0: seen a crowd like this. Melbourne is really, really a sporting city.
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2: 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Final prep is underway as drivers get ready for Bathurst 1000. Zach Bates lit up the top 10 shootout to put him and his teammate on pole today. And in cricket, Matt Renshaw doing the Aussies a solid heading into day three of the first test against South Africa. He scored 190 as they were bowled out for 390. Speaking afterwards, he says it meant a lot.
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2: Looking at your weather, and it's mostly sunny today, getting up to 30 degrees and a low of 18 later. Tomorrow, mostly sunny again, highs of 31 and lows of 19. And need a new playlist? 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
9: Welcome to Christmas Day for motorsport fans around Australia. The mountain's been calling for the last 65 years or so. And now, on this beautiful late morning in Bathurst, New South Wales, we've got 26 teams and 52 drivers who are ready to take on the mountain. 161 laps of a 6.213k course, 1,000 kilometres. It's been won by some of the absolute greats in Australia who will etch their name on the Peter Brock Trophy this afternoon. Dan Leach here alongside Matt Nolte for what is going to be a lot of fun live here at the mountain right across Australia on the Triple M network and the Listener app. How are you, Nolte?
10: Oh, Leachy, I'm pumped up. This is an amazing atmosphere as always. You couldn't ask for better weather conditions. The grid's at capacity. The grandstands are filling up on what is promising to be a very, very special day here at the Repco Bathurst 1000. And we're all still coming down from the high, I think, last night of Boost Mobile Top 10 Shootout and the fairy tale that came true for Zach Bates.
9: And we'll get to a replay of his lap in just a few moments' time. The race is 25 minutes away from a start. The drivers themselves are doing a quick parade lap up the top of Mount at McPhillamy and making their way down the mountain. They will be in their cars very, very soon. We've got the anthem coming up in just a few moments. Time, all the excitement building up for what's an exciting afternoon.
10: Yeah, this is our grand final. Even though there's still the final series, this is our grand final. The ball sports are all done, but everybody looks forward to this event. We do travelling around the country, across to New Zealand, but everybody seems to grow a foot taller when we get to Mount Panorama, and there's just something so exciting about this. And an unpredictable race after what we saw during qualifying.
9: Get set as Triple M rocks the Bathurst 1000. Thanks to Penrite Oil, the official lubricant partner of the Supercars Championship. Penrite Oil is

0: watch the Bathurst 1000 for 2026 live from Mount Panorama. Dan Leach alongside Matt Nolte. Race time in 17 minutes. The formation lap will start then. The grid is starting to fill up in terms of which of the drivers will start. A lot of the co-drivers will be starting the race today. Obviously, that is tactical because you want your best drivers in the cars towards the back end of the race for maybe the last 70 laps or so of this one. We'll get into all the permutations very, very soon. Yesterday, Matt Nolte, what a performance from Zach Bates to claim pole in the top 10 shootout.
1: Yeah, and maximum pressure, wasn't it? He came in as the red-hot favourite, but then Brody Kostecki turned it up in the top 10 shootout. We always knew that he was looking for that number four after Friday's qualifying. Thought, you know what, that 17 has a bit more pace to burn. Even he thought it wasn't going to stand there.
2: Yeah.
1: And in the end, he got obliterated by 2.5 tenths. I mean, it's one of the biggest records we've had since 2021 here. So can they carry on that pace, though? That's the big story.
0: Well, here's how it played out yesterday here at the Mountain, here on Triple M. And it's Zach Bates, the youngster, the 22-year-old, who's trying to chase down Brody Kostecki. Can he keep his nerve through this winding, twisting section? About to get now to Forest Elbow. Then it's all about downhill, down mountain straight. Can he keep it together? He's 2.5 tenths ahead, is Zach Bates. This could be a historic moment for the 22-year-old, but don't forget his co-driver is Aaron Seaton. It's been 30 years since Glenn Seaton was last on pole, his dad. Are we going to see some massive history at the Mountain?
1: Oh my, this is going to be something quite special. As hits the chase, the quickest of the last four cars at 286. The crowd's starting to applaud. This 22-year-old who's been through so much emotion in the last 12 months of his life. Rick Bates watches on. One turn remaining. It's been a fairy tale 24 hours. Is it enough for Boost Mobile Pole at Bathurst? You better believe it is. 0.3 seconds and Zach Bates is on the pole for the 1,000.
0: Such a special moment here at the Mountain, and all the pit crews when he came into the pit lane after his lap, all out cheering him on. What a special moment that was.
1: Yeah, very Greg Murphy-esque, wasn't it, from 2003? And very rarely will you see that here in the pit lane with the competitiveness so tight here now. We've got a really special tribute coming up this morning for the late Peter Brock. It's 20 years since he passed away, and Larry Perkins has just rolled up in one of his cars from 1991 to present the Peter Brock Trophy very, very soon. And you can just feel the energy starting to build here as we're inside 15 minutes.
0: Exactly right. And Larry's just getting himself out of the car. He has the Peter Brock Trophy in his hand. He's about to put it onto the plinth, and it'll be what they race for here at Mount Panorama. And look, there's a lot of drivers in this that are out of position today. A lot of real top quality drivers. You look at Matt Payne, who's of course last year's winner. You look at Brock Feeney. You've got Cam Waters, Chaz Mostert. They're all out of position. They're back sort of 10th onwards today. So it's an interesting race how this will pan out.
1: Yeah, it's going to be very busy, I think, for the first part. And not surprising to see the co-drivers like Todd Hazelwood start the 17 car for this race. I wouldn't say he's a co-driver. He's still a high-class driver right now. But even Fabian Coulthard will start the Chaz Mostert number one, Mobile One of the Toyota Supra for today's race. But we've got some names in there. Never discount that Job Stewart number nine car teamed up with Jared Hughes starting down the pack.
0: All right, so the presentations will be happening, of course, a little bit later on, but it's time for the prayer and the anthem.
3: Australian Motorsport, Mount Panorama. It's my privilege now to just lead us in a short prayer of blessing over this, the great race for 2026. Let's pray together. Gracious God.

0: God, we have reflected on some heroes that we've lost throughout this year. Mark Porter, 20 years on, and of course the legend himself, the King of the Mountain, Peter Brock. We pray your hand of mercy across all that happens today as our current champions head out and test themselves against this iconic mountain circuit. We pray also for our officials, our volunteers, all of our support staff and network, all the teams that get behind the racing today. We pray also for our 52 drivers that are right behind me. We pray for courage and skill as they tackle the mountain in this iconic race. We pray that you would bring them home safely to us. But we also pray for wisdom for those who would participate if it doesn't all go according to plan. Bring us home safely as spectators and viewers. Bring memories and history into our hearts that will live with us forever. We pray all of this in the powerful name of Jesus. And everybody said, amen. Amen.
1: And ladies and gentlemen, boys and girls, please remain upstanding now for the national anthem performed by award-winning Australian artist and icon, John Williamson.

0: He did. The legendary John Williamson.
1: The great voice, John Williamson. We are 10 minutes away from a start in the 2026 Repco Bathurst 1000. The build-up to it next. The grid, the start, everything here on Triple M right across the nation and on the Lister app. As for Penrod Oil, Triple M rocks the Bathurst 1000.

0: lubricant partner of the Bathurst 1000. 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And they all give the same answer.
1: I love Bathurst. It's the best race of the year. 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
2: I can't believe I won the bloody Bathurst 1000.
0: It's not just any race. It's our race. It's the great race.
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0: 161 laps around God's gift to Australian motorsport, Mount Panorama. No other track challenges the drivers, the mechanics, the crew, and you. This is the 2026 Repco Bathurst 1000 on Triple M.
4: Welcome to the mountain. This is a place that all drivers want to win. It is Australian gold. This place has been running for 60 plus years, and it's as tough as it's ever been. If we go anything on last year, this place throws up surprises every single time. So, are you ready to take on the next 161 laps, 1,000 kilometres, and be the two men atop of the podium and claim the Peter Brock Trophy? Welcome to the 2026 Repco Bathurst 1000. We're live right across the nation on the Triple M network and through the listener app as well. I'm Daniel Leach. The man next to me is Matt Nolte. We're going to guide you through some of the thrills and spills over the next six, maybe 7 hours. Who knows, really, Matt Nolte? Here at the mountain, anything could happen.
5: We could have said that 12 months ago. I think today we're in for a very fast race here at Mount Panorama, judging by what we saw over in practice and qualifying. But it's so unpredictable with such different names inside that top 10 from yesterday. Expect those guys that didn't make the top 10 shootout to really hustle forward. But you need to get through this first hour unscathed. Otherwise, it's a very long day.
4: Indeed it is. Last year was chaos with the rain, and that we won't be seeing today. It is an absolute cracking day weather-wise. The wind has died down a fair bit. It is pretty much blue sky, a little bit of cloud, but we're aiming for 27 degrees today. So it throws up different curveballs. One thing is going to be the heat as the race goes on. So the cool suits, making sure they work, is going to be a big, big thing. Yeah. But of course, pit stops is huge. Like, this almost ends up being like just a longer sprint race with all the pit stops that happen. So you need to get everything right. And the pit crew, I think they're the most important people of the day almost today.
5: Just as nervous as the drivers out there. Trust me, I've been in that position before. It is like six sprint races here. You're looking at six pit stops at a minimum here today. You're looking at about 26 laps, 25, 26 laps out of a tank of BP racing fuel here today too. So some will split their strategies around. Others might come in and pit early to negate that need later in today's race.
4: Just look at the pit. Well, so we're right on the front straight. We're in what they call the aquarium, and we're about 10 metres away from where the finishing line is. But look at the grid right now. It was absolute pandemonium about 5-10 minutes ago, and now all the people, all the influencers, they're starting to go away. All the media is starting to move away. It's just going to be over the next couple of minutes, the drivers with their car and the last minute instructions.

0: instructions from the pit crew.
1: And suddenly the world goes silent.
0: Yeah.
1: For those drivers now, it's the quietest it'll be in the next few minutes before they start these cars up. All 26 on the grid for this. We've got the two cars that were damaged during Friday practice back on the track. Ryan Wood have Jackson Evans start their car. And Tony D'Alberto will start in the Ryland Gray 38 Shell V-Power Mustang here today. So those guys haven't seen this racetrack since Friday at 1:30. So, A, they need to check out, make sure the car's fine. They did that in the warm-up this morning. But they really have a track to contest with now they have not touched since Friday at 1 o'clock.
0: So the track itself, if you've never heard of it before, it's 23 turns. It's 6.213 kilometres. You can get up to 290 k's an hour down Conrod Straight, which is mad speed, obviously. In terms of where you can pass, turn one's obviously a big one. Down Conrod Straight's a big chance. Down here at Murray's Corner, very big chance as well to get yourself, hopefully, up a position or two.
1: Yeah, cheeky one also, Griffin's too. If you can get the run up Mountain Straight into that right-hander, then that sets you up nicely. And if you're really, really gutsy, at the Pizza Hut elbow, but get it wrong and it's massive consequences.
0: Indeed. So the drivers are getting into their cars. We're 2 minutes away. You can hear the horn in the background. 2 minutes away from the formation lap starting. They get themselves back into their positions. And then it's helter-skelter for 161 laps. Last year, nearly 7 hours it took. We're looking at somewhere between 5 hours, 55, maybe 6 hours, 10, depending on whether we have a lot of stoppages here or there. If we get a cool, clean race, then, yeah, it could be a record that we see today.
1: And everything I've just said can be thrown out the window in the first 5 minutes of this race. We could see a safety car early in this race. Remember, a couple of years back, we got to lap 129 before we saw the first safety car period. Let's see how this first hour pans out. We'll get a half a look at what's going on in there. As I said at the top of the broadcast here, you need to get through there unscathed. But these little issues that you haven't allowed for can pop up here. You can have every spreadsheet going in the world. You can write down all the permutations that you need and think might happen, but it's that one thing you haven't thought about that always sneaks up and gets you here on the mountain.
0: Let's talk about last year's winner, who is going to be starting all the way back in position number 10, at least his entry, Matt Payne. It was such an emotional sort of end to that race. Of course, the Penrite team doing such a sensational job. What's his feeling, you reckon, coming into today?
1: Well, I think after winning from 18th, they feel they can do it from 10th as well. There's no question about that. They've got the car pace. He's got the experienced Will Davison, a former two-time winner here at the Mountain back in the day. So we'll see how they go. He'll definitely start in that 19 machine here today for the great race, which is about to come alive.
0: 30 seconds away until they head off on their formation lap. The crowd just about everywhere is on their feet. The stands are packed. They're ready to see what is going to transpire between now and around 6 p.m. tonight. It is nervous for a lot of the people inside the pit crews. There'll be nerves inside the cars. But now it is time to get things happening as the formation lap is go. And let's have a look at the 26 drivers and teams that are set to take on the great race, the 2026 Repco Bathurst 1000.
1: Going from the rear of the field as the cars leave the grid on this formation lap, you've got the two of Ryan Wood and Jackson Evans. Watch that Mobile One Toyota Supra from row number 13 today. He's got the rookie Ryland Gray and Tony D'Alberto, who will start in car number 38 on that 13th row today.
0: Row 12 in position 24 for the Objective 888 race, engineering Ford Mustang Jackson Walls with Jack Perkins. And next to him in the Premier Racing Chevrolet Camaro, that's Declan Fraser and Nash Morris, the 23-year-old from the Gold Coast.
1: Big day ahead here for the legend Craig Lowndes of the Super Chief Auto Car, teaming up with youngster Bailey Hall, starting out of 22 today. And the next of the wildcards, James Moffat back behind the wheel of a GRM car. He's got Trans Am star Nathan Hearn alongside him, starting out of 21.
0: Starting out of 20, the Automotive Superstore, Brad Jones Racing Supra of Macaulay Jones and Jordan Boys in the 96. And the 14 car of Cam Hill and Brad Vaughan for Dare Ice Coffee. Brad Jones Racing starts in position 19.
1: We go down to the next row. This is row number 9. Zach Best will start the car that he will share with Aaron Cameron, the Liqui Moly Blast Mustang for Blanchard Racing. And the Chico Rolls car is back for 2026. Job Stewart teaming up with TA2 muscle car champion Jarrett Hughes.
0: Long way back for Chas Mofton in the one car, defending champion of the Supercar Series, teaming up with Fabian Coulthard. They're in the Mobile One Optus Walkinshaw Racing Team, car number 1 from 16. And from 15, the R&J Batteries, Brad Jones Racing, Andre Heimgartner and Bryce Forward in car 8.
1: It's been a tough weekend for the monster Mustang hero of Cam Waters and Mark Winterbottom. They'll start from 14. Ruben Goodall will start the 55 Castrol Mustang that he shares with Thomas Randall on row number 7.
0: Possession 12 in row 6 for the Rebel Lampole. Triple Eight Race Engineering Team, Brock Feeney.

0: Mustang 26 of Kai Allen and Tim Slade. We go inside now the top five rows from yesterday's Boost Mobile Top 10 shootout. Will Davison will start the 19 Penrite Mustang that he shares with Matt Payne. And Richie Stanaway jumps aboard car number 7 that's normally driven by James Golding. Watch for that combination out of 9.
1: Position 8, the Snowy River Caravans Team 18. Car 48 of David Reynolds and James Cordy. Position 7, the Premier Racing, Jaden Ojeda and David Russell in car 31.
0: Scott Pye has the starter keys for Triple Eight alongside Will Brown with Harry Jones in the Jack LeBrock Sharon Rentals Chevy Camaro starting on today's row number 3 out of 5.
1: Row 2 in position 4, the Total Energies Erebus Motorsport Cooper Murray in 99 with Lockie Dalton. That could be a cool combination to watch across the afternoon. And in position 3, the DeWalt Team 18, car 18 of Anton DiPasquale and Lee Holdsworth.
0: And the front row, former champions here on the mountain, Todd Hazelwood will start car number 17, the Fame 17 for Dick Johnson Racing with Brody Kostecki and the pole man. Zach Bates has given the start to Aaron Seaton in the Bendix Chevy Camaro. All 26 cars, that's how it looks for this year's Repco Bathurst 1000.
1: And let's hear a bit from Zach Bates yesterday after his pole win.
2: What would it mean to be a Bathurst pole position sitter?
3: Oh, obviously it would mean the world, but yeah, can't think of the result. You've got to think that everything to get you there. So we're trying our best.
4: Yeah, it's amazing. Yeah, it's been a whirlwind of a week. Can't believe it. Yeah, Aaron and I have been working super hard to try and get the car nice and speedy. To be able to tick off a pole, and let alone a pole here, is pretty cool.
1: Wow, we're almost there. And it looks like pretty much all the co-drivers are in their cars for today, except for Job Stewart. So Job Stewart is going to start. James Moffat and Craig Lowndes will start in their cars as well.
0: Yeah, can't see any changes on that formation lap now. The green light inside the front windscreen will indicate when the co-driver is behind the wheel. What a moment for Aaron Seaton. 30 years ago, his famous dad started from pole in the Ford Credit Falcon. Zach Bates watches on. What a roller coaster it's been for he and Matt Stone Racing. He's pretty much unflappable most of the time, but surely the butterflies are up as he starts from the number one position here today.
1: So get set, folks. This is the moment that all motorsport fans have been waiting for. Meanwhile, the 11 car just coming into the pits we just saw. So Jackson Walls, Jack Perkins entry coming into the pits. So we'll keep an eye on that, but the last of the cars are lining up. This is the 2026 Repco Bathurst 1000. We're here thanks to Penrite Oil as Triple M rocks the Bathurst 1000 as the lights are about to go out. Here's Matt Nolte.
0: Away in 2026. Brilliant from the front rows. A couple of cars moving already. The Richie Stanaway Cool Drive Mustang trying to move forward on the Premier car, but it's Aaron Seaton that will lead us through Hell Corner for the first time. They're three wide for the mid-pack. A little bit of dust from the mid-pack as we climb up Mountain Straight. And already, Harry Jones on the charge in car number 4 behind Scott Pye. But it looks like a very clean start as we've got dramas already for the Objective Mustang down here, down a pit lane. Jack Perkins behind the wheel of car number 11 with Jackson Walls.
1: Working feverishly on that car at the moment as they climb their way up the mountain right now. So Aaron Seaton in the Bendix Matt Stone Racing car with Zach Bates, leader at the moment, 0.3 seconds on Todd Hazelwood, and then Lee Holdsworth further back in the field. Couple of places made up by Fabian Coulthard in the Chaz Mostert car. Oh. So he's up to 14. We have big dramas right in the back.
0: Nash Morris in the 777 car and one of the wild cards, James Moffat, the Valvoline GRM Chevy Camaro. And we'll keep an eye on the 777 because it's an awkward spot where that car is parked. And look at the fans watching on as Aaron Seaton leads the Repco Bathurst 1000. Hazelwood right on the tail. We got Holdsworth running third. Dalton in fourth with Pye, Harry Jones, James Courtney behind the wheel of the 48 Chevy Camaro. Then David Russell, Will Davison, and Nick Percat up into 10th.
1: Evans has gone up 3 spots at the back of the pack, and also Tony Delberto in the 3 car. There's some dramas there with Moffat in the 34. That's Moffat and Hearn in the Gary Rogers Motorsport car that's come back for this weekend. So unfortunately for him, long way back at the back of the pack as they come down Conrod Straight right now, about to get into the chase. Aaron Seaton as they speed past at 290 k's an hour. Seaton leads by about 0.2 seconds on Lee Holdsworth. Dalton's back another second or so. There's cars trying to get past each other. One of the Penrite cars making their way up at the moment. As Seaton's about to dive in, he's got Hazelwood and Holdsworth right on his hammer.
0: Big move and a big first lap for Aaron Seaton. He leads as he comes past our commentary position on pit straight. Coulthard makes the move on Richie Stanaway in the Mobil 1 Optus Supra as they come past pit straight for the first lap in front of this capacity crowd here today at Mount Panorama. Good news for Nash Morris, he's got away in car 777, so we won't get a safety car, but we need to find out what's happened with that Valvoline 34 of James Moffat, who's making his way down the mountain as we speak.
1: So we are into the opening lap. Second lap is underway, and it is Aaron Seaton who holds the lead. Meanwhile, more moves going on up the mountain as we speak. So this is going to be an ever-changing next 10 minutes or so. We're going to take a quick breather right now and come back, and we'll find out if there's anything that's wrong with Jack Perkins' car, whether we can find out more on Nash Morris's car, the 777, and what's going to go on with James Moffat in the 34. Seaton leads. That is in the 10 car with Zach Bates, Todd Hazelwood, Lee Holdsworth trying to chase them down. We're only two laps into 161. Settle in wherever you are across the nation. As for Penrite Oil, Triple M rocks the Bathurst 1000. Thanks. Here.
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6: Dan Leach and Matt Nolte here with you live from Mount Panorama. Just about to finish lap number 4 of 161 in the great race. Aaron Seaton leads by about 3/10 of a second on Todd Hazelwood in the 17 car, which is, of course, his partner is Brody Kosecki, and Lee Holdsworth in the 18 car with Anton Di Pasquale. They're 8/10 back. But let's go back to the incident that happened. Turn 4, lap number 1.
7: Yeah, so James Moffat has had a cut down right front tyre on the Valvoline Repco car. This is a special moment happening right now. This is lap 5 for 05, something we did here 10 years ago, commemoration for Peter Brock that we lost in 2006, and the whole crowd standing as one around Mount Panorama, and it's good to see him doing it here on the 20th anniversary.
6: So they're climbing their way up the mountain right now. As we said, 4/10 of a second right now. Seaton to Hazelwood to Holdsworth, another 4/10 back. In terms of a couple of big movers, Fabian Coulthard in Chaz Mostert's car up 3 spots at the moment. And Tony D'Alberto as well in Ryan Wood's, Ryland Gray's car, sorry, in the 38, has also moved up 3 spots. And Ryan Wood also up 3 spots to 23rd. But they're a long way back. They're trying to chase down Aaron Seaton. You can hear the noise in the background. This is all for Peter Brock. Celebrating, commemorating 20 years from his passing in a crash in Gidgegan up in Western Australia. And they're all at the top of the mountain right now. And all the fans up there standing as one.
7: Our friends at Fox and Seven have in fact paused their commentary while this lap has gone on. And I dare say there'll be some teary eyes up there. There's generational fans that have been here, would have seen the King race around here back in the days. Special commemoration. It's been a great week for the remembrance of Peter Brock. A spare thought too for Mark Porter, who lost his life on this weekend back in 2006. And also 40 years ago last Monday, since we lost Mike Bergman in a tremendously bad crash on Comrod Strait, which saw the chase put in just down where the cars are making their way through right now. So Moffat and Perkins are back on the track, incidentally, which is good to see, but a lap down as the Grove cars work together down here at the chase. So Kai Allen goes ahead of Will Davison. So come down to complete lap 5.
6: And just coming into the lane is Jack Perkins. Obviously, as we mentioned, some dramas with that car at the start of the race. We'll see how it all pans out. 6 laps in now into 161. Aaron Seaton leads the great race, teaming up with Zach Bates. We've got more from the mountain coming up in just a moment. It's Triple M rocks the Bathurst 1000.

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0: This is the 2026 Repco Bathurst 1000. Dan Leach alongside a man who's called just about every form of motorsport known to mankind, Matt Nolte, who's of course part of the Supercars family. He's joining us for the afternoon. We're into lap number 9, 161. Kai Allen, fastest car out on the track, doing the fast laps at the moment. But it's still Aaron Seaton, Todd Hazelwood, Lee Holdsworth, who are about a second away from each other. And at the moment, further back in the pack, you've got Bryce Fullwood just trying to hold off the 9 car of Job Stewart. Only 3 of the main drivers out on the track at the moment. And Will Davidson, we just heard on the team radio, already complaining about tyres. I mean, it's a hot day. I feel like that could be a bit of an issue throughout the day as well.
1: Yeah, probably explains why they let Kai Allen go through, one of the main game drivers in the field. He's the fastest car on the circuit and has been for several laps now aboard the Penrite Automotive Mustang for Grove Racing today. News from the pits too, that car 11 was a power steering pump on the Objective Mustang that Jack Perkins and Jackson Walls are sharing. We saw a quick glimpse of Larry Perkins, who delivered the Peter Brock Trophy, still in his old Castrol overalls.
0: You're not going to get him out of that. That's not going to happen.
1: It's very John Goss of him. Goss used to do that back in the days as well. As we look at the Chico car, really applying the pressure to Bryce Fullwood, sharing this car with Andre Heimgartner.
0: So at the moment, the top 3 have gotten away from the rest of the pack. They're about 1.5 seconds clear of Lachie Dalton in the 99 car, which is Cooper Murray's car. And then another one where it's like there's a bit of a hold-up. James Courtney's holding like Sir Harry Jones and Kai Allen and Will Davidson up a little bit. They're in position 6, 7 and 8 right now.
1: Pace at 2 minutes and 7.6 really at the front. So we're about 2 seconds away from race pace later on as these fuel tanks start to lighten up here. Of course, the pit window is somewhere between 25 and 26 today. Some of the drivers we were just seeing starting to suit up. If you're outside that top 10, you might reverse your strategy around and come in early. Looks like that's going to be the case down at Red Bull Ampole Racing. Will Brown getting kitted up down there to jump in the car. He's sharing with Scott Pye, who's in fifth position. As down at the elbow, we're watching Job Stewart on the tail of Bryce Fullwood still. These guys in 16th and 17th position. Nash Morris and James Moffat back on the track now after their little contretemps at the start of today's race. Moffat now a lap down aboard the GRM Valvoline car.
0: So you mentioned before we're expecting sort of lap 23 to 27. That's probably when the first lot of pit stops are going to happen. But like you say, who's going to run a different strategy? If you've got the people like Will Brown and James Golding, Matt Payne, Kai Allen, like some great heavy hitters that are outside that top 5 or so, why not throw out a different strategy today?
1: Yeah, they'll go to the max, I think, here today. It's strange to see what Red Bull Ampole Racing are doing right now. Scott Pye's done what he needed to do and get that AAA car up into the top 5 right now. You're looking at 6 pit stops. You've got to do a minimum. The co-driver has to do 60, so they've got to keep that in mind as well. Do you keep them in double stint, maybe triple stint to get them out the way there and let the main game driver go up? That's Bathurst, though.
0: Yeah.
1: You can set all this up, but it does change with a simple incident like we saw for Nash Morris and James Moffat at the start here, watching the 4 of Harry Jones now on the tail of Will Davison. It's a replay of this coming out of Murray's and past our commentary position here on pit straight. So it set him up nicely on the exit and just had enough brakes down here to move ahead of the Sharon Rentals car. Last minute call up for him, subbing in for Cameron Crigg that was meant to drive the number 4.
0: Hey, can I talk about, one, how good the weather is, obviously, compared to last year? Last year was fun. But two, look at the fans out here, not just down the main straight and the pit, but everywhere up the top of the mountain, yeah. Every shot that we get, the stands are absolutely chockers.
1: Yeah, it's amazing. And everybody in shorts and shirts, how good's that feel? We're doing it up here today in the aquarium. It's just one of those great races that people will mill around all day. It's got that festival atmosphere here at Mount Panorama.
0: What is a sweatbox in here in the aquarium? So we'll see how we go for the next 5 hours. So we are 9, 10 laps in, 151 to go. It's Aaron Seaton who leads, who's in the Zach Bates car.

0: Car number 10 leads at the moment by half a second on Todd Hazelwood in the 17 with Brody Kostecki and Lee Holdsworth in the 18 car teaming up with Anton DiPasquale. There's a lot still to come from the mountain. Not only are we going to keep you obviously up to date with the race, we're going to hear from people that are here at the mountain. We're going to try and catch up with some legends of the sports. We've got plenty to come over the next few hours or so. We're here thanks to our mates at Penrite Oil. They're the official lubricant partner of the Supercars Championship. 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We're here at Mount Panorama. We're live right across the nation on the Triple M network and on the Lister app as Triple M rocks the Bathurst 1000.
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3: 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Couple of breakdowns now, one in Forest Lake, Logan Motorway eastbound after Woogaroo Street, and there's one in Ormo now for the M1 southbound around exit 45. There's delays building now down in through Yatala for the M1 southbound. 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
24: Hello, I'm Polly Bayfield. A 15-year-old boy is in hospital under police guard after a fire at a Korean barbecue restaurant in Melbourne. Police are investigating it as suspicious after it broke out in Springvale just after midnight. No one was inside at the time. Meanwhile, police are investigating after shots were fired at a house in Adelaide's northwest. Officers don't believe it was random after it happened at around 2 a.m. in Kilkenny. US President Donald Trump says he thinks it's time for Ukraine to get a new leader. It's after the current one criticised America's deal to ease sanctions and import diesel from Russia, which Volodymyr Zelensky claims will help fund its continued invasion of Ukraine. And Olympic champion Eliud Kipchoge has set a new record time at the Melbourne Marathon of 2 hours, 9 minutes and 10 seconds. That is quick. He had enough energy, though, to chat after crossing the line at the MCG. Here he is.
25: I'm feeling good. I'm happy for the win. I'm happy for the people of Melbourne. It was a beautiful time for me.
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24: Final prep is underway as drivers get ready for Bathurst 1000. Zach Bates lit up the top 10 shootout, put him and his teammates on pole today. And in cricket, Matt Renshaw doing the Aussies a solid heading into day 3 of the first test against South Africa. He scored 190 as they were bowled out for 390. Speaking afterwards, he says it meant a lot.
26: All the hard work, all the failures, all the success. This was nice just for me to get.
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24: Looking at your weather, and it's mostly sunny today, getting up to 30 degrees and a low of 18 later. Tomorrow, mostly sunny again, highs of 31 and lows of 19. And need a new playlist? 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
28: Oh!
1: The sounds.
28: Brace yourself for another great race, Australia. It is showtime.
1: And the smells.
29: Food, drink, beer, watching VH. 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
1: Penrite, the official lubricant partner of the Bathurst 1000. 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From Mount Panorama, this is Triple M, live from the 2026 Repco Bathurst 1000.
0: 161 sprint laps is going on today here at the mountain with absolutely fantastic conditions. Dan Leach alongside Matt Nolte, if you've just joined us around the nation here on Triple M or through the Listener app, great to have you with us this afternoon. There's some chilling going on at Shell V Power Racing. with the next lot of drivers that are going to be making their way out there, probably in the next five,

0: six, seven laps, maybe a bit more than that. At the moment, we are in lap 16 of 161. Aaron Seaton in car number 10. He's the co-driver of Zach Bates. He is your race leader at the moment by 0.4 seconds, with Todd Hazelwood in the 17. Dick Johnson racing a car. He's the teammate of Brody Kostecki in second, and Lee Holdsworth in third spot at the moment. Lockie Dalton doing a good job. The youngster from Super 2, he is in fourth alongside with Cooper Murray in that 99 car, and Scott Pye in the 888. He is teaming up with Will Brown, still in fifth. So at the moment, our top five from yesterday, almost the same. Brown going from sixth up to fifth. But what are you seeing, Matt Nolte? Of course, a man that calls absolutely everything that's got four wheels on it.
1: Yeah, Kai Allen for me is the big mover right now, up five positions into the top six, one of four of the main game drivers in this stint at the moment. So he's just picking his way through the field. We're watching Craig Lowndes now down here at the Pizza Hut elbow as he applies pressure to Brad Vaughan, who was just passed by Job Stewart. So he's up in a 16th position now. Lowndes starting this car, teaming up with Bailey Hall, 30 years since his first victory here on the mountain with Greg Murphy, who's part of our broadcast team here in 2026. And LCL back in the wild card here, making his 33rd start on the mountain now, overpassing Peter Brock for the second most amount starts now. Just needs to do another three and he'll equal the great Jimmy Richards with 35 here at Mount Panorama.
0: In terms of, you mentioned Kai Allen, like one of the fastest cars out there. It seems like both of the Penrite racing cars going really, really quick. Let's take this team radio quickly. That there is Wade Mackey from Lockie Dalton's team at the moment.
1: Yeah, he's been told a couple of times they're going to apply a lot of pressure, both the Red Bull Ampole Mustang and Kai Allen. He's the one that's moving right now because he's going to have to hand the keys over pretty soon. So he's made the positions up he needed to. Of course, didn't qualify inside the top 10 for the shootout yesterday. Lowndes about to make the move here, but Brad Vaughan making him work. Vaughan, who won yesterday's Super 2 race, and Craig Lowndes, he will take no prisoners here today as they battle for 17 and 18th on the circuit.
0: That's what you're going to do as a youngster, Brad Vaughan. You're going to mark your spot. Good job defending Craig Lowndes. We are 16 laps in right now of 161. 145 laps to go. I mean, we're already 100 kilometres in. Ah, this is a duddle. Seaton leads from Hazelwood, from Holdsworth. We've got plenty to come over the next few hours. We're going to climb up the mountain very, very soon and chat to one of the regulars in just a tick. And we'll keep, of course, keep you up to date here on the M's of what's going on at the Bathurst 1000. We're live from Mount Panorama. Triple M rocks the Bathurst 1000.

0: Palmer, Dan Leach, and Matt Nolte with us. Matt, there's a lot of pit stops going on at the moment. Just quickly.
1: Just starting to get into that pit stop window right now. James Courtney is coming, and David Russell. David Reynolds is jumping into the Snowy Caravans car now. And I expect Jaden Ojeda perhaps to jump in behind the wheel of 31. We saw Jack Perkins back out on the track now in the Objective Mustang, but they're several laps down right now, and also the 34 car's now got Nathan Hearn behind the wheel looking for a safety car to get that lucky dog and get him back on the lead lap.
0: Aaron Seaton, your race leader at the moment after 20 laps complete, leads by still that half second on Todd Hazelwood and another half second back to Lee Holdsworth. Lots of people here at the mountain. They come here every single year. Some people come once in a while. They might come here, you know, they might be here for 10 years. There's one guy who's set up something absolutely monstrous at the top of the hill, just called Team Bin Racing. His name is Brad. Managed to catch up with him top of the hill yesterday.
2: One of the best spots that you could possibly be up the very top of the mountain is Team Bin Racing. This place is off its absolute tree. Brad's the man that's run it for 20 years. It's their last year doing this. Brad, this is a passion, I can tell.
3: 100%, yeah. It's a good time up here. It's me holidays.
2: So
3: yeah.
2: Take me back 20 years, first time actually wanting to do this. How did it start out?
3: Started out with, the main setup was an upside down willy bin.
2: Right.
3: And put a bar fridge in it, TV on the front of it. And back then you could actually tune the TVs in. Mm-hmm. I was at Eastern Creek actually one time and tuned the TV in to watch Speed Week. And next thing it picked up the track. So yeah, it started from that. So you could have your own TV, pick up the track. Then that was analog. Then it went digital. So
2: you hacked the mainframe for a little while. That's good from you. So from that, you've now got what, four gazebos, is it?
3: Four, 12 metres by 6 metres. Yeah, cater for all the boys. Like tonight's going to be 25 people.
2: Yeah,
3: got one of the Super Ute race teams coming up for dinner, and we have a good time up here.
2: And you're cooking brisket tonight.
3: Yeah, we've got 13 kilos of brisket.
2: Oh, devastating!
3: It's going on the smoker. We've got prawn skewers for lunch, and then we've got other prawns as well. But
2: you got a bloody simulator over in the corner.
3: Yeah, we've got a sim. So when it gets quiet, you can jump on, do some laps. So sometimes we'll start it off with, I got a breathalyzer as well. So you breathalyze yourself, write your lap time down, and then see how you go at the end of the night and see what you blow. It's lots of fun.
2: Hey, Brad, this has been a focal point for a lot of people over the last 20 years or so congratulations on this whole setup. It's impressive as all buggery, and thanks for giving me a bit of time.
3: No worries, thanks, buddy.
0: Brad from Team Bin Racing, fantastic. Let's quickly go into the pits because James Courtney chatting right now with Rihanna Cream.
4: Early in the day to have this stuff going on, so it's good it happens now, Ree. We've got all day to try and fix it, but got away pretty well and we're just running cleanly and trying to stay out of trouble, but yeah, then it just went backwards.
5: All right, thank you. We'll check in with you later in the day.
4: All right, cheers, Ree.
0: So James Courtney's had some dramas with that car throughout the first 20 laps.
1: Yeah, so he was complaining about power steering issues with that car. He's handed back over to David Reynolds right now. So only David Reynolds now will be able to be the true judge of character with the Snowy River Caravans car, one of the most experienced combinations we have in this year's Repco Bathurst 1000. So, and looking at that shot now, we've got our first signs of tyre deg. In fact, that is blistering on the inside, perhaps of the left front or left rear that have just peeled off the number 48 car.
0: Well, that's what the heat can do. It can really rip up the tyres very quickly. I want to just quickly go back to our man Brad from Team Bin Racing. He's been up there 20 years. He's got his own bloody simulator up there now. The stuff that people do up here at the mountain is incredible.
1: They evolve every year. Panorama Palace, the Bathurst Hilton, which has been here, I think, since the late 70s.
0: Mm-hmm.
1: Did you see the guys in the trench coats with the badges? Usually they wander around up there with the giant flags.
0: I think I briefly saw them yesterday.
1: They've been coming here since the late 70s as well.
0: Wow.
1: There's so many stories to be told, and that's part of the character, part of what is Mount Panorama. It used to be a lads' weekend, but now it's more of a family weekend, which is great to see. But they make it a pilgrimage. They make a week out of it, and it all peaks this afternoon here.
0: Don't worry, I saw lots of lads up there as well. It's all fine. We are 22 laps in, 1:39 to go in the great race, the 2026 Repco Bathurst 1000. We'll get a full update for you in just a few moments' time. It's all

0: couch watching the Bathurst 1000, why not have a think about your vote in the Triple M 1000?
1: Hi, I'm Matt Payne from Penrite Racing. Our greatest song of all time is King of the Mountain by Midnight Oil. Because it was playing every 5 minutes after I won Bathurst last year.
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1: We're on lap 28 of 161 of the 2026 Bathurst 1000. Dan Leach alongside Matt Nolte. The last 7 or 8 laps, there has been a lot of action here in the pit lane, and it has changed the order dramatically.
2: Yeah, it's been a bit go on, Leachy, hasn't it? A lot of the main drivers have jumped in behind the wheel. Now Will Brown has taken the lead of the race here this afternoon by 0.8 seconds. They were 3 seconds better with their pit stop than the 17. They leapfrog then race leader Aaron Seaton, who's now got Zach Bates behind the wheel, and Jack LeBrock in the 4 Sharon Rentals entry. But there was a wild moment between Tim Slade a few moments ago and Jaden Ojeda that could have ended in tears on the main straight.
1: So this was happening just as they were getting up to the top of turn number one. Ojeda's right up on the inside about to take that corner, and Matt Payne on his outside just giving him a bit of a nudge.
2: Yeah, and they got away just. There was cat-like reflexes from the juice, but they live to fight another day. Mark Dutton just come on the radio to the entire 888 race engineering team saying, enough chat, there's too much going on between the team right now. They need to stay focused, as Will Brown now has the lead and his own fastest second sector of the race.
1: But this is the thing with a lot of sort of track motor racing that you see, when you go undercut, overcut, like that decision that goes on. And for those like Brown and Kisteki and even LeBrock, they've been able to make it work really well for them.
2: Yeah. And the big loser out, this had to be the 18 car. He went one lap longer than everybody, but now finds himself in sixth position. They had to fill right up, which was about 6 seconds more than the cars around them. But we don't know where the 888 short filled. It was 3 seconds difference between the two. Strategically, that gets them to the front, which gives them track position. We'll find out with the main guns now behind the wheels of their respective cars here on lap 29. We've just gone over 1 hour and one racing, safety car free, and 133 laps remain.
1: Not only if you underfill the car, not only do you obviously get track position, but you obviously have a less weighty car, so you've got the ability to go a little bit quicker. It might only be just like a tenth here or there, but you can stretch it out a little bit and give you a bit of free air when you get to your next pit stop.
2: Yeah, and you've still got to do the 6 pit stops.
1: Yep.
2: So if you want to tick them off pretty quickly, strategic from the 99 to keep Lockie Dalton in the car, the Total Energies car for Erebus Motorsport. He stays out there, and so too does Tim Slade. Slade jumps into the 26 car now. Jared Hughes got behind the wheel of the second Erebus car. They're up in 12th position, and Craig Lowndes has jumped out of the Super Cheap Auto car to hand the starter motor over to Bailey Hall. They're in 20th place.
1: So Will Brown's moved up 5 spots from everything that's gone on from the start of the race to now. So he's gone from 6th. He's up to the top of the tree. Tim Slade in the 26 car, which is Kai Allen's car for Penrite Racing, up into 5th position after starting in position 11. So that's a massive improvement for them. And also a 5-place jump for the Hughes car, number 9, which is that of Job Stewart. They've moved up 5 spots. Let's go into Rihanna Crean right now, into the pits.
3: So I was able to fuel save massively and, just look up the tyres. I was surprised that the car in front didn't deg harder. He was all over the place sliding, but he just seemed to have a good car right through to the end. So I knew that we had good speed and Will's jumping front and looked pretty comfortable. Early days, though, we're like 20-odd laps into 161. So I don't know, I've nearly got to get ready again as well. I've got to go. But, stoked. The pit entry, it's cool. We've, practice hard. This team drills it into your weekend. Focus on those 1%ers. And, nearly catching Todd on the way in was a big win.
4: Thank you, mate.
3: Cheers, thank you.
1: That was Scott Pye there in the pit area, part of the Red Bull Ampol Racing Team Car 888, which Will Brown is in right now. And so talking about how they managed to get themselves ahead so well.
2: Yeah, and he did say a really good point there. He fuel saved that whole run, so that is legit. They've had to fill that tank up. But if he's fuel saved, he's probably saved 4 or 5 litres in there too, which ultimately will get those extra seconds to get him into the race lead. But sounds like from what he just said to Rihanna Crean and pit lane, it's going to be a short stint for Will Brown. He'll jump back out. Keep in mind, these co-drivers have got to do 60 laps in the Repco Bathurst 1000.
1: Lap 31, 61. Will Brown is your race leader in the 888. With Brody Kostecki in second spot, 1.2 seconds back, and Zach Bates in the 10 car. He is 2.5 seconds off our leader. 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

0: Brody Kostecki, Zach Bates in the 10 car, 1.6 seconds further back, and Jack LeBrock at the moment in fourth, 6 seconds off our leader. But just a couple of moments ago, just as we were entering Conrad Straight, Matt Nolte, boy, it got a little spicy between the 19 car of Matt Payne and the 48 of David Reynolds.
1: Yeah, on the move down into the elbow, we saw the 19 make a last minute lunge down the inside of Reynolds. Reynolds saw him and opened the wheel up, but it was the exit out of the elbow, what they call turn 19.2, where they come together, forcing Reynolds off the grass. Now, that's been under investigation for about a lap now from Motorsport Australia Race Control. Could have nearly ended in tears for the 48. He then lost another couple of positions when Dalton got him down at the bottom of Murray's corner, and then Brock Feeney made the move here up pit straight to move up into ninth. So Reynolds now suddenly from seventh position back to 10th in one lap, and 18 seconds away from the leader, Will Brown, who's 1.7 seconds clear of Brody Kostecki and Zach Bates that we're watching behind the wheel after that stellar performance from Aaron Seaton, who handled that pressure like a pro, leading us away from the green today as we're on lap 33 and 1 hour 10 into the Repco Bathurst 1000.
0: And two Fords up the front at the moment with three Chevy Camaros trying to chase him down. We've got more from the mountain coming up in just a few moments. We caught up with Todd Hazelwood yesterday. We're going to hear from him in just a few minutes.

0: 1000. We're here thanks to our mates at Penrite Oil, the official lubricant partner of the Supercars Championship. Penrite Oil is the winning formula on track and the winning formula for your vehicle too. Brody Kostecki in the 17 car right now. His teammate is Todd Hazelwood in that Shell V-Power Racing team car number 17. And this is a man who has won here at the mountain before and today is celebrating race number 200 in Supercars as well. Yesterday, Todd Hazelwood caught up with our very own Rhianna Crean.
1: Todd Hazelwood, it is the biggest weekend on the Australian motorsport calendar. This year, you're starting your 10th Bathurst 1000. How different is it for you?

0: 10 times versus the very first time a young Todd Hazelwood approached this one?
1: I'm not going to lie, Reid. The nerves and the anticipation is a lot lower now, 10 years older, a little bit wiser, I guess. You certainly learn to appreciate just how tough this race is as the years go on. You know, when you first come here, you're so excited. Your dreams and your hopes and aspirations is to win the thing. And, you know, when you start to suffer that heartache and just... I always say to everyone, it's such an easy race to lose and a very tough one to win. So, yeah, certainly come to learn to appreciate this race a lot more over the years. And, you know, I guess now to be a Bathurst winner, I'll take that to my grave, which is really special. But, yeah.
0: We like to say that Bathurst, when you win it, it changes your life. Did it change your life, Todd?
1: Oh, I think in many ways it certainly has. You know, it's given me a dream opportunity now to be with the team here at Shell V-Power Racing Team. It's a team that I idolised as a kid and always wanted to be here. So, yeah, to be here now is really cool and certainly gifted me that opportunity. I never would have had that without that win, I guess. So, yeah, certainly opened up opportunities, I guess. And for me, everywhere I go now, I get introduced as a Bathurst winner. So it's, yeah, the perfect introduction.
0: You and Brody, you're good mates. You've been together for a number of years now in this combination. This year you arrived here with matching haircuts. I need to know whose idea was that, and, you know, do you think that's going to help you on Sunday?
1: Look, I think you know who made that decision. Yeah, I certainly wouldn't have rocked up with this rude-looking haircut if it was up to me. I've had the same haircut for 30 years, Brody keeps reminding me. So he said he needed to sharpen myself up and look part of the team. So I took one for... Took one for Brody. I do everything for him, I guess, and even when it comes to doing my own hair, he still steers the ship with that as well. So, yeah, look, we've been close mates now for over 10 years, and we've, you know, obviously had that driver combination for the last three, and, you know, it's really cool now that we're just so in sync with each other, which I truly does, you know, I believe it does make a big difference on race weekend. You know, he trusts my feedback to help set up and progress the car over the course of the weekend, which is really pivotal as a co-driver. We both want the same things from the car. So when we're talking about the language of how we can, I guess, progress our week, you know, we feel like we've really been able to streamline that and get the most out of it. And, you know, hopefully it pays off come race day.
0: For the listeners on Triple M, it's a bit of a shaved sides, kind of almost like mohawky, mullety type situation, I think.
1: I think, yeah. I don't know how you describe it. Put it this way, I'm keeping the hat on pretty strictly.
0: It's what all the young kids are rocking.
2: This is the thing when you're not used to that sort of haircut. It just looks rude. Really, really rude. And you just look in the mirror and you go, oh, my God. Rihanna Cream with Todd Hazelwood. Appreciate him having some time with us yesterday. You've had some pretty gnarly haircuts, Matt Nelson.
3: Well, I was going to say, I can't really judge, can I, with the rockin' 90s haircut that I've been having for the last 30 years.
2: Did you ever get close to a mullet?
3: Never.
2: Okay.
3: In fact, I used to go almost back to zero when it comes to shaving your head completely.
2: Oh.
3: Back in the day. Yeah, I'll dig a photo. It might scare you.
2: I'd rather not, if that's okay. I got close to a mullet, I think, when I was about 16 or 17. But anyway, meanwhile on track, we are at lap 38 of 161.
3: Bit going on up here, coming out of Tyre Power, cutting as Ryan Wood is under attack from Bailey Hall. And behind is Aaron Cameron, behind in the Liqui-Moly Blast entry. These guys have been swapping positions the last couple of laps while we caught up with Todd Hazelwood. And luring them both in is Macaulay Jones, who's teaming up with Jordan Boys today.
2: And they're guys that are battling 18th, 19th, 20th and 21st right now. So they're a long way back. They're 55 seconds. In fact, sorry, they're about, yeah, 50-odd seconds back from our race leader at the moment, who is Will Brown, 1.8 seconds clear, and they've got 3.5 seconds away now from Zach Bates. So these top two Fords have managed to push away from Zach Bates, who did, of course, the opening stint that we saw earlier with his teammate Aaron Seaton, did exceptionally well, but Zach just losing a tad bit of ground.
3: Yeah, and if you missed the news, Matt Payne has been given 5 seconds for his contact with David Reynolds. It's another blistered left rear tyre, and we heard from our friends in the broadcast that this is going to be a very long day. If they're only getting 14 laps out of a stint, the Team 18 guys are simply going to run out of tyres as Bailey Hall makes this huge move around the outside of the chase on Ryan Wood. He might lose two positions because Aaron Cameron does the same thing. Two positions gone for the Truck Assist Supra.
2: So on your leaderboard at the moment, Will Brown, car 888, your race leader. He leads at the moment by 1.8 seconds over Brody Kostecki in the 17. Zach Bates in the 10 car is 6 seconds back. And then it's another 4 seconds back to Jack LeBrock and Anton DiPasquale. 39 laps. We're starting right now of 161 in the great race. It's the Triple M Bathurst 1000 coverage. All thanks to our mates at Penrite. All back from more from Mount Panorama in just a few minutes.
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8: 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Breakdown Logan Motorway eastbound left lane at Drew's Road in Tenamera. 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
17: 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Summertime in Brisbane means high to extreme UV levels, but Chris from Kedron's not worried. 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
5: Hello, I'm Polly Bayfield. A 15-year-old boy is in hospital under police guard after a fire at a Korean barbecue restaurant in Melbourne. Police are investigating it as suspicious after it broke out in Springvale just after midnight. No one was inside at the time. Meanwhile, police are investigating after shots were fired at a house in Adelaide's northwest. Officers don't believe it was random after it happened at around 2 a.m. in Kilkenny. US President Donald Trump says he thinks it's time for Ukraine to get a new leader. It's after the current one criticised America's deal to ease sanctions and import diesel from Russia, which Volodymyr Zelensky claims will help fund its continued invasion of Ukraine. And Olympic champion Eliud Kipchoge has set a new record time at the Melbourne Marathon of 2 hours, 9 minutes and 10 seconds. That is quick. He had enough energy, though, to chat after crossing the line at the MCG. Here he is.
6: I'm feeling good. I'm happy for the win. I'm happy for the people of Melbourne. It was a beautiful time for me.
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5: Final prep is underway as drivers get ready for Bathurst 1000. Zach Bates lit up the top 10 shootout to put him and his teammate on pole today. And in cricket, Matt Renshaw doing the Aussies a solid heading into day 3 of the first test against South Africa. He scored 190 as they were bowled out for 390. Speaking afterwards, he says it meant a lot.
7: All the hard work, all the failures, all the success. This was nice just for me to get.
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5: Looking at your weather, and it's mostly sunny today, getting up to 30 degrees and a low of 18 later. Tomorrow, mostly sunny again, highs of 31 and lows of 19. And need a new playlist? 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
12: Food, drink, beer, watching VH. 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
13: 42 laps down, 119 remaining in the great race. Dan Leach alongside the great Matt Nolte, where we are here live at Mount Panorama and seeing a lot of interesting things going on. Will Brown leader, he stretched it out to 3 seconds now on Brody Kostecki, and then another 4 seconds back to Zach Bates. We confirmed before, Matt Payne, 5 second time penalty for his little move as they got towards Conrod Strait. Matt Nolte, how are you seeing things playing out at the moment?
14: I'm starting to worry about the tyres. So we're worried about the 48V they're running this weekend of Reynolds and James Courtney, but now we've seen the same dramas with the Toyota Supra of Ryan Wood and Jackson Evans. Their right rear was looking very secondhand. They've been struggling from grip for grip from the outset of this race, and they're going to chase this all day as LeBrock brings in the number 4 Sharon Rentals car, releasing Anton Di Pasquale. So remember, these guys are out of sync with the cars ahead.
13: So Tim Slade is the leading car of those that have done 2 stops so far in the Penrite Racing car, number 26, part of Kai Allen's entry. So we'll see how Jack LeBrock, where he is in position to that very, very soon. Tim Slade was sort of running around the sort of top 7 or 8 at one point. So we'll see where he feeds out in a tick. So 44.

0: flat we're on right now. It's Wilt Brown leading by 3 seconds with a bit more happening in the pit lane. Matt Nolte, last year's Bathurst 1000, bit special.
1: Very.
0: Amazing performance,
1: yeah.
0: Of course, from Matt Payne. And, of course, Penrite Oil was celebrating 100 years of operation. And you reckon these celebrations might have been a bit gauche?
1: Maybe. I like what they did with the garages.
0: Yes.
1: When they spun the two teammates around to make it 19 and 26. Yep. Crafty from the team down there.
0: Well, there's one man who hopefully got a fair bit of celebrating in, and that's the CEO of Penrite, Toby Diamond. Going to chat to him next about obviously what's happening this year, but going to have to talk a little bit about last year as well. Triple M rocks the Bathurst 1000. We're here thanks, mate, to Penrite Oil, the official lubricant partner of the Supercars Championship. Penrite Oil is the winning formula on track and the winning formula for your vehicle too. Here's a decent song that's all about cars. Rev it up. It's Triple M's. We're off the Bathurst 1000s.

0: While you're lazing around on the couch watching the Bathurst 1000, why not have a think about your vote in the Triple M 1000?
1: I'm Chaz Mostert from Walkinshaw TWG Racing. Oh, the greatest song of all time for me would have to be Thunderstruck by AC/DC. Or good old Aussie pump-up song. 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

0: Triple M rocks the Bathurst 1000. We're here thanks to our mates at Penrite Oil. Of course, just last year, or over the last sort of 12 months, celebrating 100 years of being in existence and doing amazing things with people's cars and a whole bunch of other things as well. The CEO who is, was here with us last year, Toby Diamond, he joined us in the box before the big win that happened with Matt Payne. So I want to know, in just a tick, how he's recovered over the last 12 months. Toby Diamond, hello.
1: Good, mate. How are you? It's great to be here.
0: Thank you. Thank you for jumping up. Where are you staying, by the way, at Bathurst this year, just quietly? Because I'm interested when it's the big wigs. Do you guys get to sort of stay in nice places or are you up the top?
1: We stay in the nice places in town.
0: Of course, good.
1: But we like to mix it up in the top of the mountain as well. We, you know, with our business and our fan base, we want to be not separated.
0: Yeah.
1: So we, you know, but we stay in town, get a good night's sleep and we come up to the top of the mountain and join the fans.
0: What time did you get here this morning?
1: I was here about 9:30, so okay. Gentlemen's hours.
0: You sauntered in at 9:30.
1: Yeah,
0: well, lucky thing.
1: Yeah, we're going to get the beauty sleep, so
0: no,
1: getting old.
0: I know, it's exactly that. So tell me about 12 months ago, Matt Payne winning the race. The celebrations looked large as we left the track. I feel like they kept going throughout the night, the next couple of days or so.
1: It was an amazing, you know, amazing win with Garth and Maddie, and they qualified 18th, and no one predicted, you know, Penrite to win. It rained pretty much all day, and the car came good in those last few laps, and those last few laps were just memorable.
0: Oh, yeah.
1: One of the, you know, the best Bathurst wins, I think, in races. So we're very proud.
0: How were your nerves during that? Because those last 10 laps, with everything going on and Cooper Murray in front, you're not sure if he's going to get the 5-second penalty, etc. What were those nerves like?
1: Oh, it was unbelievable. It was particularly when he got punted off, you know, on one of those corner 15, I think it was.
0: Yep.
1: Yeah, it's just something we won in 2017 and to win it again last year, but I just couldn't believe it. The team was really grateful and the drivers really part of the team and the staff came together and it was just a great celebration. We had a few beers with the team and got home and went home.
0: And as we were talking about, also celebrating 100 years of the company Penrite Oil, huge celebrations throughout the last 12 months or so. You've been able to celebrate right across the country?
1: Yeah, we've been very fortunate to get across each major city of Australia. We started off in Brisbane and we went to Perth and we went to Adelaide and we went back to Sydney and then down to Tassie. We love our customers in Tassie. And then we had our final gala in Melbourne. So it's been, you know, really 6 months of hard work of celebrating with our customers. But, you know, how good is it to celebrate 100 years of Australian manufacturing, Australian ownership? And we're really, you know, proud of our relationship with Triple M as well.
0: Yeah, we love having you on board all the time. The team's going really well at the moment. First and third in the championship. Obviously, Matt Payne doing an exceptional job, but Kyle Allen also really up there. And it shows that last year was not a fluke with the way Matt Payne is driving this season.
1: Yeah, we're very fortunate to have two great drivers and two co-drivers as well. But the team's going really well. You know, they're tracking at the moment. I think they're, fifth and seventh around that space. And, you know, the guys are really confident. I was talking to the team before. The one lap pace was not great, but as the race goes on, the car will come good. So very confident the boys will be up there, hopefully for the win. I'm not going to put the kiss of death on them because I was no good at that last year. I thought they were going to go hopeless. And
0: you didn't.
1: Yeah.
0: That's the great thing.
1: Well, I don't know, 18th, but it just goes to show the mountain decides. I think that's the key message. It's a long day and the last 10 laps and there's a car that spun around there just right now. So, so I reckon the next 10 laps.
0: So we're going to have our first safety car, which is happening right now. So Macaulay Jones we might not have our first safety car, but Macaulay Jones has spun. So we'll follow that up in just a moment. Very quickly, in terms of how you've seen the race so far, there's hardly been any stops. We haven't had any flags until about now. So how are you seeing it playing out?
1: Well, you know, obviously Matty's just got his 5-second penalty served. So I think they're tracking really well. You know, the Chevs are going really well. I think Triple Eight's up there. And but maybe one of the underdogs might do well today with Erebus. But I'm hoping the Penrite cars are up there. But, hey, you know, what's great about this event is, you know, the mount decides and whoever wins, they deserve. There's a lot of luck in this game and this is the best race to win.
0: You don't mind which of the two are on the top step, but it'd be nice if Kai won.
1: I think Kai, you know, obviously Maddie won it last year and, you know, Maddie's a Kiwi. We love our Kiwi friends, but
0: yes.
1: Kai's a good old South Australian from Mount Gambier. He's still a young talent and it'd be great to have him win.
0: No, Toby, great to have you up here in the box. I do remember from last year, I think there was a bit of dramas going on when we were chatting as well. So it's good to see that you're bringing some drama because we needed it after 40-odd laps of nothing really happening. But enjoy the day. Hopefully it goes well throughout. And if you do end up winning, we want somewhere in the celebrations down there in the pits, if that's okay.
1: Yeah, we'll definitely do that. You've got to come down and join us.
0: I don't have a flight till like 5 tomorrow, so it's great news. Toby Diamond, CEO of Penrite, joining us here on our coverage of the Bathurst 1000. Thanks to Penrite Oil. Triple A and rocking the Bathurst 1000 live from Mount Panorama. We'll see what's going on with Macaulay Jones in just a few minutes.

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1: And so we're already at one third race distance. Todd Hazelwood is your race leader right now as we clock on 2 hours on the dot. He leads by 4.5 seconds, another 1.2 seconds back to Scott Pye in the 888 car. And Lee Holdsworth is 6 seconds back in the 18 car that Anton De Pasquale is in. So good news from the round of pit stops we just had is that Aaron Seaton with the 10 car in Zach Bates, they've moved up a spot. They've been able to get themselves better track position. Now, while we were chatting to Tony Diamond, the CEO from Penrite, I mentioned this just before. He came and chatted to us last year, Matt Nolte, and we had some dramas going on because of obviously the weather and stuff. And then we've gone 45-odd laps, and then our man Mal back in the studio, he'll have the audio of what happened with the car of Tony D'Alberto in the 38 car, sorry, the 96 car of Macaulay Jones. This happened about 10 minutes ago.
2: Penrite Racing, the two tyres in the garage, and that's the tyre hang on back of Chas Mostert's car around at the tyre power cutting. The 96 Toyota Macaulay Jones. He's climbed his way up to 12th place, and it's one of the most difficult places in the world to do a U-turn.
3: Oh, big contact. Big contact. So Mac has potentially lost the rear around the kink before the cutting.
1: Big thing with that is he had to wait a long time to turn that car around, and he did it all by himself too.
4: Yeah, and well done, Motorsport Australia Race Control. They gave him so much time to get that car around. There was a whole flurry of double wave yellows in that section. I mean, you're dealing with professional race car drivers. They'll know that. The teams will be on the radio. But I really love the flex from Motorsport Australia Race Control across the entire weekend in the supports and in the main race we're seeing here today, giving drivers a chance to get out of a situation and leaving the Shannon safety car in the pit lane. Let's hope we don't see that today. But the hot topic here, Leachy, is the tyres. Yep. It's starting to go through the entire field, and we saw a few pictures a few moments ago of the Pizza Hut elbow that's just starting to see some of that sealant being ripped up. And I talked to you off air that perhaps we might have some of these track issues later in the day. It's one of the hottest conditions we've had here in well over 10 years. And those of you who followed the great race for many years will remember 2014 when we stopped the race around lap 60 to repair the track up at Griffin. So will that be a talking point later on today? But with 13 sets of tyres, it's going to be a long day for the likes of James Courtney and David Reynolds, who are getting about 14 laps out of a set of tyres. I can also tell you Craig Lowndes is going to do a double stint here. He's jumped out. A jump back in the car that Bailey Hall was running up inside the top five, out of sync with everybody around him right now. But Todd Hazelwood has a 4.3 second margin, while most of the field have done their second pit stops of six here today.
1: At the moment, eight of the main drivers are in their car at the moment. One of those is Matt Payne, and he is battling right now with Lee Holdsworth. We had him on the host broadcast vision just a short time ago, closing the gap on Lee Holdsworth. So he's in fifth right now, is the Penrite Racing car, number 19, of course, winner of last year's event. He's 12 and a half seconds off our leader, Todd Hazelwood. How do you see things playing out with this heat? And when I say heat, 25 degrees, it doesn't sound like it's hot, but it's doing damage to the tyres so much. Like, how do the teams battle this?
4: It's going to be a moving game of chess all day now. And Kevin Fitzsimmons from Dunlop has warned him from the start that there's going to be issues here, whether you need to run lower tyre pressures. Of course, we've got a minimum 17 PSI, pounds per square inch of air, for each of these Dunlop tyres, but it's going to be a chasing game. It's not just exclusive to one or two cars, as we see Cooper Murray making the move down here on Richie Stanaway through the chase. It's going to be a case of who can dial the cars back in. Now, if you are the 48V car right now of Reynolds and Courtney, they're going to need some kind of safety car here, because it's not just going to be a case of changing tyres. They're going to make some wholesale changes to this car. If a safety car lap is out there, it's about 3 minutes, and that should be enough to do it without going down on the lead lap.
1: Now, we got 24 cars or so out on the track. Jackson Walls' car is 14 laps off the lead at the moment, so we've got just about all of them out there. In fact, all of them are running as we speak. Is it a surprise that we've got all 26 running?
4: Yeah, you've got high-quality drivers. Apart from what we saw at the start of the race today with Nash Morris and James Moffat, we should be seeing this kind of racing out there. But remember, as we get into the later stages, I mean, we've just ticked over 2 hours. We've still got 105 laps remaining. So fatigue will play a part later on today. Mechanical issues will start popping up. But hey, that is the great race, and that's what we're excited about. We've seen some big moments already. That clash on the main straight there between Payne and Courtney, which saw them get a 5-second penalty at their latest pit stop, And David Reynolds, just colourful, talking back to the crew there about why the tyre's doing this. Then we saw it happen to Ryan Wood, much deeper, but on the outer side of his right rear tyre. The Reynolds Courtney car was more so on the inside, and then Macaulay Jones losing the car at the tyre power cutting. Great job to get out of there. You need to really Austin Powers it out of there. Yeah. It's a very tight part of the circuit. But the 17 car looking really, really good here on lap 58.
1: Our lead drivers have gone through over one third distance. It's Todd Hazelwood, your leader in the 17 car. He leads by 4.4 seconds on Aaron Seaton in the 10. Of course, that's the Bendix Racing Team car, and the 888 Red Bull Ampol Racing Scott Pye is back another 0.8 of a second. Our race update thanks to Tui's new easy drinking, full flavoured, iconically New South Wales, and in bottle shelves right now. 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More from the mountain. We are live here on the front straight of the mountain as Triple M rocks the Bathurst 1000.
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1: And we can tell you, Matt Payne from Penrite Racing having a pretty good stint at the moment. The 19 car winner from last year, getting his way past Lee Holdsworth in the last few minutes or so. He is now getting about 2 seconds away from Lee Holdsworth, up to fourth. He's 10.8 seconds away from our race leader, Todd Hazelwood. Aaron Seaton in the 10 car, teaming up with Zach Bates, is in second. And Scott Pye, who teams up with Will Brown in the 888 car, is in third spot, only about another 8 tenths of a second away from Aaron Seaton. Some great racing going on. We're on lap 61 of 161, thanks to Penrite Oil, the official lubricant partner of the Supercars Championship. Penrite Oil is the winning formula on track and the winning formula for your vehicle too. More from the mountain in just a few moments' time. Some great characters on the mountain. We'll chat to them very, very soon here on Triple M.

0: Triple M rocks about this 1,000. We're live at Mount Panorama. Dan Leach next to Matt Nolte, bringing you some of the colour and the fun for the Bathurst 1000. We are 64 laps in at 161. Todd Hazelwood, your leader, and he's stretched out nearly to 6 seconds now. But the one car that is doing exceptionally well is Matt Payne in the 19 Grove Racing, Penrite Racing car number 19. He is starting to really close the gap to his next car, the 888 of Scott Pye. And he's less than 9 seconds away from Todd Hazelwood. He's closed that gap quite considerably in the last few laps or so. The Mountain has lots of great characters and lots of people that have been here at the Mountain many, many times before. And when you come across a guy whose name is Skinhead, you think, am I in the right spot? Should I be in the right spot? I don't know, but he was so bloody lovely. Him and his son, Matt, chatted to him yesterday up the top of the mountain.
1: I'm at a place which is labelled Team Beer and BS. That's the safest way. We'll say bullshit. Why not? Supposedly founded in 1980, and the man that founded it is Skinhead, who is with me right now. Hello, Skinhead.
2: How are you, boy?
1: 46 years up here, eh?
2: Yeah, long time.
1: Where are you based?
2: Here at Reed, Shulman.
1: The first time coming here back in 1980, what brought you here?
2: I like the cars and all that, and then the first time I was here, I parked my car on Hill Corner,
1: yeah.
2: And we used to sleep in the car and watch it from the car. Because up here in them days, I'm a bit wild, but I wasn't game enough to stay up here. If you've been here 30 years ago...
1: Well, that was going to be my next question. How has it changed since 30, 40 years ago?
2: It's more family-orientated now. Before, you can say they were young, but I can say they were animals.
1: Yeah. So, doing this for 46 years, why do you keep coming back?
2: It's in my blood. I collect classic collectibles and all that, and real ones.
1: Yeah.
2: XY, XW, my son, Cortina from... Well, the first few years, Cortina won it, 63 to 65.
1: Now, who are you supporting this weekend? So who are we backing?
2: I'm a Ford man, but I would like to see Kostecki for win it for Dickey.
1: Yeah.
2: So that's what I'm barracking for.
1: Okay, all right. And should I quickly try and chat to your son, Matt? Because he was very nervous before about having the microphone thrust in front of him. Matt, in particular, are you going for Kostecki as well this weekend?
3: I'm a bit of a Cam Waters fan, but okay. I'll be happy if a Mustang gets up. No question about that.
1: Hey, Skinhead, Matt, thank you very much for allowing me up here.
3: Thank you.
4: Good to be here.
1: I think Skinhead might be quite happy with how things are going right now. You wanted Brody Kostecki to be up the top. He's up the top right now by 6 seconds. It's funny, you've been here in the mountain so many times before, and you've probably been up the top of the mountain a lot of times as well.
5: Yes.
1: And seen all the partying that goes on. But as I said, the guy's name Skinhead, you're like, ugh. What's it going to be like? Everyone's so friendly.
5: No, they are. They get tagged, I think, sometimes up here. And, it's a rough place. And look, it was in the 80s and 90s. It was not a place to go up there. But it's been cleaned up. But everyone's here for a good time. They're all to do the same thing. Last night, so I watched so many people walk from the top of the mountain when the top 10 shootout finished. There would have been about 200 or 300 people in a group walking down the straight. It's becoming this new phase here. If you've ever been to the Indianapolis 500, they have the night before the 500 party where everybody goes to the track and has a tailgate party parked right around the arena. And the thing we see here is, as soon as the racing finishes, people whip out Eskies and scooters and sit on the track, and that's the beauty of this event, and this is why people keep coming back.
1: Do you love that Matt Nolte just name-dropped the Indy 500 just quietly, everybody?
5: I'm
1: just
5: saying. And you've got to come with me.
1: Oh, okay. When are you organising the flights?
5: Let's go next year.
1: Okay,
5: next
1: righto. We've got more from the Repco Bathurst 1000 coming up soon. Lap 67 is underway of 161. Todd Hazelwood in the 17 car. The Dick Johnson Racing Shell V Power is your leader at the moment, of course, teaming up with Brody Kostecki. Aaron Seaton in the 10 car with Zach Bates in Bendix Racing is in second, 6 seconds back. But as I said, Matt Payne is on a charge. More from the mountain in just a few moments.

0: time. We're here thanks to our mates at Penrite Oil. 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
3: 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Only Triple M traffic starts with Brisbane's biggest delays around the CBD. Just some minor delays getting inbound on the Riverside Expressway. A little slow from after the Captain Cook Bridge. Minor delays on Gympie Road getting through Kedron and Champsard in each direction. And just some minor delays also southbound on the Bruce Highway from Caboolture. The MG4 EV Urban wheels, best small electric car SUV like boot space and range up to 405Ks from $29,990. 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
5: I don't know if you've been following this little competition, but the Commission of Inquiry into the CFMEU. 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
25: Hey there, Stephen Zoyce with you. A Melbourne AFL club's dealing with an off-season headache after several players were reportedly rushed to hospital. Seven News reporting the players were partying at a teammate's house last night, where it's alleged they suffered complications from recreational drug use. At least three players are believed to have needed emergency care, with the group currently on leave from the club. A man's been charged with attempted murder after a stabbing in South Australia's Barossa Valley. Police say a 30-year-old man suffered multiple stab wounds at a property last night. He was flown to hospital in a critical condition, but is now stable. Angus Taylor's rolling out the welcome mat for Josh Frydenberg. The opposition leader says he'd welcome the former Liberal Treasurer back into politics, saying he needs every good leader ahead of the next federal election. A family home in the US state of Pennsylvania has become the scene of a horrific mass shooting, with nine people dead, including the alleged gunman. And Donald Trump's plan to ease Russian oil sanctions has sparked backlash from a familiar face, former US Vice President Mike Pence. He says lifting sanctions makes no sense.
2: Some decisions work out perfectly, like installing the new Daikin Alira X split system. The smarter choice for air conditioning this summer, Daikin, perfecting the air.
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25: Matt Renshaw, you beauty. The Queenslander producing a knock of the highest order in Durban, smacking 190 to put the Aussies back in control against South Africa. Our boys bowled out for 390. The Proteas will start day three at 1 for 27. History made in the Australia Cup final last night, South Melbourne beating Melbourne Victory on penalties. They're the first non-A-League club to win the title. And the engines are revving at Mount Panorama for today's Bathurst 1000. Zach Bates and his team starting the day on pole ahead of Brody Kostecki.
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25: Partly cloudy across Brisbane, 30 is our top today. Partly cloudy again tomorrow, we're set to reach 31. Storms developing on Tuesday, also 31. There's only one home of the greatest hits of all time. The Triple M 1000 is coming.
27: It's the sights.
28: Oh, in defense, it's massive!
27: The sounds.
28: Brace yourself for another great race, Australia. It is showtime!
27: And the smells.
29: Food, drink, beer, watching VH. Can't get anything better than that.
30: Penrite, the official lubricant partner of the Bathurst 1000. 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From Mount Panorama, this is Triple M, live from the 2026 Repco Bathurst 1000.
31: We are right on the main straight of Mount Panorama. It is the 2026 Repco Bathurst 1000. Dan Leach is my name. Matt Nolte, a man who calls absolutely everything that's got wheels on it. He is with me as well, part of the Supercars team. We are currently 91 laps remaining. The leader has gone through 70 of 161. That's Todd Hazelwood. Couple of things happening in the last few minutes or so. Let's start with what we've just seen on our replay screen here, Matt Nolte.
32: Hello, Bryce. Forward having a bit of a moment down there at Hell Corner. The number 8 RJ Batteries
0: Toyota Supra. He's in sixth position. But moments ago, we had more contact in a straight line on Conrod Street between Nick Percat and James Courtney. That's the second time we've seen that. And I don't know how these cars have survived those impacts, because you're doing well over 200k for that little kink heading down Conrod Street. We top 290 at the end of it. Anything above

0: 200's going fast, but the big story is car 19 is under investigation for a pit stop issue that happened just a few moments ago. A talk of Will Davison, who's back behind the wheel of the 19, and Matt Payne, who've already served a 5-second penalty. Now they're back down the field in 15th position. It's for spinning wheels, it looks like, from the replay we saw a few moments ago. So if it's another penalty, it just gets added on at the next time. It's not a, it's not going to really hit him too hard like we saw earlier. So that 5-second penalty actually helped him.
1: Yeah, and that would be about, roughly, that would be about a 5-second penalty again, more than likely.
0: Yeah, it's, I'd love to be inside Craig Baird's head sometimes. Mm-hmm. He's Motorsport Australia, our DSO in the Repco Supercars Championship. It'll depend on what he sees from his own eyes up there. Could be 5, it could be harsher. It's one of those things we'll have to wait and see. At the moment, it's under investigation. So they're not having it their own way like they did back in 2026. Keep in mind, we're now on lap 71. This time last year, the rain was starting to fall. Mm. We had 7 safety car periods at last year's 1,000 for 17 laps. And so far, it's safety car free as we're getting set for that next round of pit stops.
1: We've really only had like 1 or 2 yellow flags at certain points, and that's it. Like, it has been foot to the floor. It has been fast, fast racing. Your leaderboard, Todd Hazelwood in the 17 car for Dick Johnson Racing, leads by 9.2 seconds over the 888 of Will Brown and Scott Pye, who's in the car at the moment. 9.2 seconds back. Lee Holdsworth in the 18 car for Team 18. Anton DiPasquale, the main driver there, is 6 seconds further back. And then it's a good 20-odd seconds back to Cooper Murray. They're all teams that have only done 2 pit stops, but we're getting to that point where a lot of teams are doing their 3rd pit stop. So more to come from the mountain in just a moment's time. We're here thanks to our mates at Penrite Oil, the official lubricant part of the Supercars Championship. Penrite Oil is the winning formula on track and the winning formula for your vehicle too. Lots of great things that are here at the mountain, including, of course, the top of the mountain, and lots of people that love being up there. Got a few more people we're going to chat to about that soon as Triple M rocks the Bathurst 1000.

0: Dan Leach with you right here on the front straight of Mount Panorama. Sun is shining. Matt Nolte very quickly. A lot of the third pit stops just finishing up right now.
1: Yeah, Bryce Forward, the team talking to him. They're going to replace the water bottle in here. So heat double stint. So maybe a bit of fatigue setting in for the territory. I don't think the heat would be affecting him too much here, but simply may have run out of water behind the wheel of the R&J Batteries Toyota Supra as he rejoins the race. Probably around 14th position. He'll come out behind the next of the Supras here. With Fabian Coulthard, who's about to finish his stint, while Todd Hazelwood's gaps come back down to 2.3 seconds.
0: Yeah, indeed, and that lead is with Brody Kostecki in the Shell V Power Racing team in car 17. Aaron Seaton, the teammate of Zach Bates in the Bendix Racing car 10, is 2.5 seconds back, and Scott Pye in the 888 Race Engineering car that has Will Brown as his main driver, currently 4 seconds further back on Aaron Seaton. Now, lots of people here at the track. It is absolutely packed. It is another complete and utter sellout, and lots of people that are here enjoying the racing. There's lots of people that are here, and our producer, Alex, who doesn't necessarily want to be on the microphone, but I've got him on the microphone. You went wandering around about an hour or so ago. What's the vibe out there like right now?
2: The most is, in fact, how family-friendly this event is. It doesn't seem elitist. It seems like everyone's involved. You've got little kids ripping around their BMX bikes like it's their backyard. Mm. People in matching outfits. No one's aggressive. No one's actually frowning. Everyone's got a smile on their dial. And it just actually makes you feel really inclusive.
0: Yeah, it does. Well, you went and stuck the microphone in front of a few people.
2: Yes, I did. And the best thing I did, actually, was found Bathurst locals. And we answered the age-old question, do they love it or hate it when the great race comes to their town?
0: Well, let's hear a few from the locals and maybe some of the not-so-locals as well.
3: Yeah, from Western Sydney.
2: And what are you enjoying today?
3: Just drinking and watching the cars. I am from Newcastle, and we arrived on Tuesday afternoon.
2: And tell us about your setup here. It's pretty impressive.
3: Yeah, so my dad's been coming here for like 20, 30 years, and we just come and sponge off him. So we've got the whole family. We've got people from Townsville, Bundy, scattered. So it's just a family reunion every year.
2: And what do you love about Bathurst?
3: Eating barbecue for every meal and looking at the hot drivers, really.
4: G'day, mate. I'm from Melbourne. Just love the atmosphere. Love getting on the beers.
5: The weather, the noise.
3: Yes, I'm
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7: I'm Verity from Tasmania and loving the sound of cars.
8: My name's Kat. I'm from Tasmania and pretty much the same, and hanging out with this one in this lovely gear.
9: Well, I'm from Melbourne, Victoria, and I just love the crowd, really. The fast cars, the smell of E85 just gets you going.
10: From Kiss, anyway, and we're from Huntly, New Zealand, and we won this trip over here, and we're just loving it. The whole vibe, the excitement, and you feel the atmosphere the minute you come through those gates, and it's just a lifetime experience for us. Always been on the bucket list and loving every second of it.
11: I live in Bathurst, and this is my first year up here, so I really can't tell you what I like. I'm enjoying everything so far.
2: As a local, do you like that this many people come to your town?
11: Do you really want me to answer that question?
2: Yes. I'm always curious, do the locals love it or hate it?
11: Look, it can be a bit of both. It's awesome because it brings a good vibe, but it makes it really hard for us to just live day to day.
12: G'day, from Mackay, Queensland. I just come down, have a look, see all the teams and the excitement of it all. It's pretty good to be part of it.
2: Have you been here before?
12: Not to Bathurst, no. Seen them up in Townsville before, but not Bathurst. It's unreal here.
2: How does it compare to the Townsville race? Same or different?
12: Completely different. Yeah, you can't describe it. Just being up on the mountain, having a look at all the camping and that up there, it's awesome. Great experience.
13: I'm from Bathurst. I love the atmosphere. I love all the visitors.
2: As a local, do you love or hate the fact that many people come to your town?
13: I think it's fantastic. For me, it's the history and the heritage. My dad's been coming since I was a kid, and now my kids are here, so it's 3 generations enjoying the great race.
0: So, Alex, I put it to you that for the locals, it's sort of half and half in a way.
2: 50-50 like, from the two people I grabbed from Bathurst. But it was a fluke. Like, I didn't know they were from Bathurst. And what was interesting, I was just chatting to random people in the paddock, and we covered almost every single state and territory except South Australia, and someone from New Zealand. So they really do come from across the wide land to come to this great
0: race. Well, I've got the guy from South Australia here, so that's okay.
2: What do you think, mate? Do you love the race?
1: Oh, yeah. I mean, 30 years coming here now. Hey, you never get sick of it. I met a gentleman from Germany who made the trek out here yesterday. He's in our media centre. A 25-hour trip to be here. He's watched the race on TV. He says, I'll never be the same again. I want to come back next year. And that was just on day number one. I'd love to get

0: his thoughts right now.
1: Wow. Schnell Schnell in that case too.
0: Exactly.
1: Germany. It's Schnell Schnell at the moment for Car19, because before we go to our next song, big dramas for Penrite Racing for Matt Payne and Will Davidson.
0: Yeah, tough day. I mean, it's under investigation for several minutes. Now, they've given them a pit lane drive-through penalty, so the equivalent of about 30 seconds. He's driven through now. Will Davidson took the penalty. It's put them back to 13th. Now, there was three reasons for it. Spinning wheels. Mm-hmm. The second part was the car had dropped and the air spike mounted, puts the spike in to jack the car up, touch the car as it was moving, mm-hmm. and then a tyre was rolling across the red line behind, which then brought a person out onto the lane, which was more than the aligned amount of people they can have there, and he didn't have a fire suit on too, so it's a big penalty.
1: So it's all safety, that one.
0: Yeah, it's all safety, so he's dropped back to 13th position on what's turning out to be a really, really difficult day for the defending champs.
1: 77 laps in for our race leader, Todd Hazelwood, in the 17 car that's driven by Brody Kostecki for Dick Johnson Racing, leading the race by 3.5 seconds. We're going to get into an absolute belter of a song right now, and this is one of those songs that's going to be right up there, I would say, for the Triple M 1000, which is coming very, very soon. If you haven't voted yet, triplem.com.au, or you can vote through the listener app. Make sure you listen to Triple M, because the countdown is coming, and let us know what you think. The best song of all time is, it's coming soon, it's Boys of Summer, and we're live at the mountain for Bathurst 1000. Triple M rocks the Bathurst 1000.

0: sitting around on the couch watching the Bathurst 1000, why not have a think about your vote in the Triple M 1000?
1: Hi, it's Cam Waters from Tickford Racing. The greatest song of all time is Metallica, Into the Sandman. 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
1: We're on track for a record-breaking race in terms of being the quickest. Matt Nolte, we could be running well under 6 hours today. Just ticked over 3 hours. We're looking at some of the highlights that have just gone down. We've come very close to getting a safety car period. Macaulay Jones and Jordan Boyes backing into wall at Tyre Power Cutting. They've got away with damage. But out in front, Todd Hazelwood and Brody Kostecki keeping that gap between 5.8 and 6.1 seconds from Aaron Seaton and Zach Bates. Can't say enough about Aaron Seaton's drive there today, steering that 10 car away from Pulse. Scott Pine doing a solid job still back in third. But the story of the race has to be the two penalties to the defending champions here so far. If they can claw this back, they'll be like so many drivers out there now wishing for a safety car period. We're 83 laps into this and yet to see the Shannon safety car. It's a fast race out there. Temperatures are still high and they're still keeping an eye on what's going down there with the track at Pizza Hut Forest Elbow, because it's starting to show a little sign of cracking up there on the entry into the corner. So I think there's still some twists to come in the Repco Bathurst 1000.
2: Every time we hear race radio, it's about the tyres. Yep. Every time we hear someone from the pits, it's always, geez, we need a safety car.
1: Yeah, yes, it's 50-50 really down there at the moment. But you just heard Andre Heimgartner talking a few moments ago off air that they're playing something different down there at Brad Jones Racing. We haven't seen these Toyota Supras really show anything yet. The highest they've got's into about 11th position, but now running 13 and 14. In fact, the R&J Batteries car is the lead one out there right now in 13th position.
2: So Todd Hazelwood's your race leader, 6.1 seconds clear. Todd Hazelwood is the teammate of Brody Kostecki, who started second in this race in the Shell V-Power Dick Johnson Racing Ford Mustang. So they are your race leaders. And keep in mind, George Commons is usually the engineer for Brody Kostecki. They're doing it with Tom Moore because over the weekend just gone, George Commons in a biking accident.
1: Yeah, picked his worst time to have an accident a week out, man. Tom Moore's very, very handy as well. Yeah. So they've had experience in the past. We just saw Will Davison make the move on Nick Percat. So that drive-through penalty hasn't really hindered them too much. They're back inside the top 10 now and starting to ease away from the double eight car that Nick Percat's sharing with Brock Feeney, but still around about 50 seconds away from the leader as he comes through to complete another lap here. Todd Hazelwood, another standout performer in the championship here this weekend, looking for their second Bathurst 1000 victory.
2: Now, top five are separated by 20 seconds right now. Todd Hazelwood, your leader in the 17 Shell V-Power Dick Johnson Racing car with, of course, Brody Kostecki, Aaron Seaton, teammate of Zach Bates in the car for the Bendix Matt Stone Racing car, number 10 in second, Scott Pye in the 888 Red Bull Ampol 888 Race Engineering car, 888 with Will Brown in third spot, then Lee Holdsworth and Harry Jones. We're about to do a bit of roaming in the back of the Penrite Racing Grove Racing team in just a few moments' time. And of course, our race update, thanks to our mates at Tui's New, easy drinking, full flavoured, iconically New South Wales, and in bottle shops now. 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
1: Our mates at Penrite were, we're sort of in their back pocket on the odd occasion, and they've invited us down to go have a quick little look-see of what goes on behind the scenes. So we're going to go down and do that in just a couple of moments' time. We are here thanks to Penrite Oil, the official lubricant partner of the Supercar Championship. Penrite Oil is the winning formula on track and the winning formula for your vehicle. We're going to go do that in just a tick. Triple M rocks the Bathurst 1000.

0: the Bathurst 1000. We're live from Mount Panorama. Dan Leach, Matt Nolte here, and we've come down to Penrite Racing because, look, we've got the wonderful people at Penrite Oil that have gotten behind our broadcast the last couple of years or so, and they're wonderful to us. And you said to me, we need to get down there, and I need to speak to my man, Panda. Now, I had no idea what you were talking about. No idea. But you said he was a Simpsons fan. I was like, okay, I'm happy with that. But yeah, please introduce this man.
1: We shouldn't use in-jokes, but we will. Paul Reardon, who's with the Penrite Racing team. Now, you and I go a long way back. You've been with a couple of teams over the last couple of years, but you've found a nice home here at Penrite Racing.
2: Absolutely. It's an amazing team as part of the broader Grove Racing Group. We have a great core group of people. That's about 25 people who have joined us here at Bathurst as part of the crew. And then on top of that, the amazing support that we get from Penrite is outstanding. They've got hundreds, if not thousands, of people up and around the mountain. You've probably seen them up at the campsites. Anyone who's up at the campsites, they're giving away. There's lots of giveaways. There's hats, there's frisbees, there's all sorts of stuff. The drivers were up there before sharing the love. So, no, it's a great place to be. And, yeah, enjoying the first Bathurst 1000 for me here with the Penrite crew.
0: Yeah, let's talk about how the team's going at the moment. I see Will Davison's just cracked up. I think he's in the sixth or seventh right now. So he's getting, you know, back out after some dramas with Matt Payne earlier on. He had that drive-through penalty, the five-second penalty earlier. He's got a bit of pace. Kai Allen just having some dramas this stint.
2: Yeah, it's kind of tough to understand where it went because the race pace on the 26 Penrite Mustang was exceptional. So it's fallen away a bit, but I'm sure the crew will be all over that. And Kai and Tim are an awesome

0: awesome pairing. Second in at the Bend. Really good chance for the Enduro Cup win as well, which is pretty exciting. So let's see how that shakes out. Yeah, on the other side, a few unfortunate penalties, some mistakes, uncharacteristic mistakes, but I mean, that's what the mountain does too, doesn't it? The pressure's on, and it's not something we like to see, but it's happening. But to the credit of both Will and Matt, they're driving extraordinary, and there's so much pace in that car. They're getting it right back up the front and in contention.
1: Now, Nolt said if he's coming down, he needs to do some tech talk with you. So you guide us on the way, Nolt.
2: Let's go for one to come with us.
1: I know it's radio, but
2: I don't want to get in trouble. Yeah. Well, first off, we'll start off with the spare bumpers. There's at least one or two that you'll have here, hoping you don't want to use this for the weekend. I mean, these are the costly parts of the car right now, and the aerodynamics of these wings. Now, if you have a bump in them, you need to replace them.
0: Absolutely. And what we've been doing as a crew is working really hard between rounds on making sure that we can do these changes as part of a normal pit stop. So the fuel goes for about 30 seconds when you're going from empty to full, and then that allows you to do a lot of other things. So the crews work really hard on a bit of a strategy to make sure they can change a front bar if they need to. Because as you said, Noltz, these Gen 3 machines are pretty sensitive to anything, and having a really good set of kit on there, even after, you know, a bit of rubbing, these cars are very susceptible to that damage, so we want to make sure that we're good to go. So everything's laid out here, spare parts, spare uprights, if the car even needs to come into the garage, everything's set out, ready to go, but we're really hopeful that we don't need to use that, and we'll see what happens.
2: Most of the stuff now is all set and forget. The list of stuff's done back at the workshop over in Victoria before you come up here. So if you have an incident, that's the beauty of these Gen 3 cars is, like we saw with the Ryanwood Supra the other day, you take the front clip off, you weld another one back together. Pretty much from there you go back into racing. That was the beauty of these new cars.
0: Absolutely, and I think, it's fair to say I've been around supercars for 10 years or so, and at the moment we're seeing some of the best racing that I can remember. And you know, look at qualifying yesterday, Zach Bates, a rookie, puts it on pole. Like, that's something special. And you know, we weren't ideal when it came to qualifying, which is something that we need to look at and improve on, but I guess here at the mountain, that session, while it's amazing, it's certainly not the be-all and end-all. Matt, last year winning from 18th was proof of that, and that's what the mountain delivers, and we're hopeful. You know, drive-through penalty, a short penalty for 5 seconds before that as well, but still well and truly in contention, which shows the pace that these cars have.
2: And let's just wander a little bit further, and you take us as far as we can go here without getting our hands smacked here. Of course, we've got the TVs behind us here to give us a track feed, and of course the timing screen in the background, but we've got the data center over there, both sides. It is like war between the two engineers, Ricardo Corte and Jack Bell, that watch not only the screens but each other during the course. Of course, they will have every piece of telemetry on these cars, right?
0: Absolutely. There's about 600 sensors in a supercar, and the teams get about 200 of those back into a data stand that sits in the middle of our garage. On top of that, we've installed a new radio system together with our friends at Riddell, and that is basically an F1 spec system. So while this is radio, you'll have on the data stand several panels with lots of different colours, and it means everyone can talk to each other. You can not just clog up the airways with unnecessary chat. The people that need to talk to each other are talking to each other, and when you need to speak to everyone, you can speak to everyone, as well as talking to the guys in the cars, which is the most important part. That's left to their engineers.
1: How much info is too much info, though, sometimes?
0: Well, I think if you see it on TV, it sounds like they're talking a lot to the drivers, because each lap you'll hear someone else's radio. But it's actually quite quiet in the car unless things aren't going well. The less you talk, the better it is. That means the better it's going.
3: Yeah.
0: But basically, the engineers will only talk to the drivers. We've got a pit stop happening here now as well.
2: Timing's great.
1: Great.
2: So full tyres, it's only going to keep Matt Payne's watching on there. So it's a double stint going on here for Will. It's just a case now of circulating until we get a safety car. I mean, the longest we've ever had is 132 laps 2 years ago. So it's not a case of if, it's when. It's going to happen sometime today.
0: Oh, absolutely. As you hear him heading off in the background there, that was a good stop. You know, it's a good job by the crew when they can bounce back from any misfortune that they might have had earlier on. But yeah, it's a long race. We saw last year, and not that there's any rain. I think a few of us are doing a bit of a rain dance at the moment, but I think that might be in vain.
1: You're not the only ones. A lot of the fans are doing that right now as well for the exact same reason.
2: To give the fans at home who are listening to us today right across the country, the sounds of those rattle guns. Oh. We've got protective hearing on down here, but they've gotten so loud. They've become such a key part of the pit stops, and they've got to be re-engineered and calibrated after every event, right?
0: Absolutely. So, again, amazing support from a group of partners and those guns provided to us by Aaronella, getting all the plugs in while I can.
1: Oh, here you go. Good job.
0: No, they do a brilliant job getting those guns ready. And there's so much power behind them, I don't think people realise. We actually had, if I'm allowed to say it, the cash cow from Sunrise.
3: We're aligned with Seven. It's all good.
0: They came...
2: See on the dead man lever this weekend.
0: Yeah, absolutely. He came through the garage earlier this week and had a go. And, the power that was in that was pretty exciting. So I think, those tyres come off and in these longer races, they're covered by the fuel, but they've still got to do it quick because they've got to do brake changes. They're doing, ride height adjustments. They're doing all sorts of stuff that they can in these pit stops in basically the 30 seconds, along with the driver changes, which are definitely very hard on the drivers. And you'll see them walking around tonight in the paddock with very sore backs from the way those driver changes are. It's a very small gap they've got to squeeze through.
3: Very quickly, can we expect maybe a podium for Matt Payne? I mean, Will Davison's been driving really good in the last stint or so.
0: Oh, look, that's what we're aiming for. And I've said it before in this interview, I've said it 100 times this weekend, anything can happen here at the mountain, and it probably will. So I think, we'll get a weird time safety car that'll throw a few people out. Where your strategy is, anything can happen. So we're excited. We know we've got a fast car, so let's see what happens the rest of the afternoon.
3: Paul Reardon, appreciate your time with us here at the mountain.
2: And, he speaks good.
3: He does all right. Thanks for joining us, man. Appreciate it. We're here. Thanks, my mates at Penrite Oil. Of course, they have been supporting us for the last couple of years. We managed to, get them a win last year. It'd be nice to get them a podium. We'll see how it goes very, very soon. We're here at the mountain. More in just a moment from Mount Panorama as Triple M rocks the Bathurst 1000.
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5: 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Multi-vehicle crash at the moment causing delays on the Centenary Highway at Indooroopilly heading inbound around the Brisbane City area. Slow getting inbound on the Riverside Expressway and minor delays Gympie Road through Kedron and Chermside. 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
6: 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The thing's parked in the fence. It's buggered. We're not going anywhere. And the first thing, there's just wads of blokes running over with VBs and doing.
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13: Hey there, Stephen Zoyce with you. A Melbourne-based AFL club's facing an off-season headache, with multiple players reportedly ending up in hospital after it's alleged they took recreational drugs. We can confirm that club is Carlton. Seven News reporting the players were partying at a teammate's house last night, with at least three believed to have needed emergency medical treatment. The players are currently on leave. The club has been contacted for comment. At least 12 people are dead and 300 more injured after a missile attack on a major airport in Saudi Arabia. Yemen's Houthi rebels are blamed for the strike on King Khalid International Airport in Riyadh, where flames and thick smoke were seen rising from the scene. Donald Trump is turning up the heat on Ukraine's president, saying it's time for Volodymyr Zelensky to step aside. And a controversial appearance at a solemn occasion, former SAS soldier Ben Robert Smith has attended a ceremony in Canberra, marking 25 years of Australia's involvement in Afghanistan. The Victoria Cross recipient wore his medals, despite facing five charges of war crime murder over alleged killings in Afghanistan between 2009 and 12.
11: Some decisions work out perfectly, like installing the new Daikin Alira X split system. The smarter choice for air conditioning this summer. Daikin, perfecting the air.
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13: An impeccable knock from Matt Renshaw has put our Aussies back on the front foot in the first test against South Africa in Durban. The Queenslander smacking 190 runs to salvage the innings. Our boys all out for 390, sending the home side into bat. And it wasn't long before Josh Hazlewood piled the paint on.
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1: Partly cloudy across Brisbane, 30 is our top today. Partly cloudy again tomorrow, we're set to reach 31. Storms developing on Tuesday, also 31. There's only one home of the greatest hits of all time. The Triple M 1000 is coming.
2: It's the sights.
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5: Down at Mount Panorama, we're on the main straight. We're actually still at the back of the Penrite Racing, Grove Racing pit at the moment. Dan Leach alongside Matt Nolte, who's just chatting longer with his mate Panda, who we spoke to before, Paul Reardon. And they're talking Simpsons references because they love that so much, and I don't blame them at all. Matt Payne's car is back out onto the track with Will Davison in the car at the moment, who's doing a pretty good stint. At the moment, it's the 17 car, of course, Brody Kostecki's car, which is going exceptionally well on track and is looking pretty darn good. Todd Hazelwood in that car at the moment, and that lead sort of out past 11, 12 seconds right now over Scott Pye and also Lee Holdsworth. In fact, Lee Holdsworth up into second position. We've got more coming up in just a few moments from here at the mountain. We're covering everything that is going on with the Bathurst 1000 here on Triple M. All thanks to our mates at Penrite.

0: Triple Amrock's the Bathurst 1000. We're here thanks to our mates at Penrite Oil, the official lubricant partner of the Supercars Championship. Penrite Oil is the winning formula on track and the winning formula for your vehicle as well. Brody Kostecki in car 17. He is your race leader at the moment in the Shell V-Power Dick Johnson Racing Team. The man from Perth, he is leading by 3.5 seconds. He was only about a second or so ahead of Zach Bates in the 10 car a short time ago, but he has managed to stretch that back out right now. Will Brown is third in the 888 car, but he's about 8 seconds off Zach Bates at the moment. We were just talking about the Penrite Racing Team a short time ago. Will Davison still in the Matt Payne 19 car. He's in 8th position. He's 36 seconds off the lead. And the other car, that is the 26 Tim Slade in there, which is Kai Allen's car. He still holds the fastest lap of the race, but unfortunately is a long way back in 21st position. We want to bring you a classic moment now from the mountain. It has some amazing memories here. Back in 1992, the weather gods took over at the mountain as the race was red flagged. Several cars in the face, including race leader Jim Richards. What happened next definitely goes down as one of the more controversial moments in Bathurst history.
1: I wouldn't expect we might see a red flag. I can see them stopping this race.
2: Yes. They must stop the race.
1: This is it. This will be the end. The red flag will be out before we finish our next sentence, I would say.
3: Well, now, if that happens, what they usually do is backdate the race by a lap or so, which could well see Jimmy Richards and Mark Scaife still taking victory.
4: Ivan Stibbard has just awarded the race to the number one car. You must be pleased with that, even after the crash.
5: Fantastic. I can't believe it.
4: Well done, Jimmy Richards.
1: The winners of the great race for the second year running, Mark Scaife and Jim Richards.
6: I just really stunned for words. I can't believe the reception. I thought Australian race fans had a lot more to go than this. This is bloody disgraceful. I'll keep racing, but I'll tell you what, this is going to remain with me for a long time. You're a pack of arseholes.
0: One of the most iconic lines in history here at the Bathurst 1000. What? I remember watching that when I was 7, 8 years of age back in 1992 and thought, this is the greatest thing of all. You can get on a podium and call people a pack of assholes. You're like, yeah, beauty. What you don't realise, if you're not aware of it, is there was a lot of distress from Jim Richards because one of his good mates who was in the race, Denny Hume, unfortunately lost his life in that particular weekend, and he suffered a heart attack at the wheel, and so he was quite distressed about that, along with obviously the response he was getting. But that's a famous moment in Bathurst folklore, and there's every chance that in about 2 and a bit hours time we get another historical moment, and it could be for Brody Kostecki. Right now he leads by 3.9 seconds over Zach Bates. And Zach Bates, the youngster, who of course took pole yesterday in the top 10 shootout, he's still up there with a big, big chance. We've got more from the mountain coming up. We'll give you a full race update in just a few moments as Triple M rocks the Bathurst 1000 live from Mount Panorama.

0: lazing around on the couch watching the Bathurst 1000, why not have a think about your vote in the Triple M 1000?
1: Hey, I'm David Reynolds from Snow River Racing. 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Why do I like that? Because I'm a lucky man. Triple M is getting ready for the Triple M 1000. 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

0: Triple Amrocks, the Bathurst 1000. It is Dan Leach, it is Matt Nolte with you as we're about to get into a race update right now.
1: First update.
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0: What's been the regular thing that's been said today so far, Matt Nolte, by just about everybody? I'll tell you what it is. Gee, we need a safety car.
3: Yeah, it's been a common thread walking back from the pit paddock area at the top of pit lane from Grove Racing just a few moments ago, and everybody hoping and praying that we'll get one at some point. Remember the longest stint, 132 laps back in 2024. At the moment, we're on lap 109, and Brody Kostecki and Todd Hazelwood controlling this race with nearly 5 seconds back to Zach Bates and Aaron Seaton. They have done such a standout job here this weekend, and so too for Triple Eight. They've bounced back. Will Brown, I thought Scott Pye's run earlier today was very good, and the best of the Team 18 cars, Anton DiPasquale now with Lee Holdsworth, still inside the top four as we've got 21 cars on the lead lap at this point in time. We're watching Cooper Murray in the Total Energies car coming out of the Pizza Hut, although there was some concerns about the track there earlier today, starting to show signs of wear and tear. That seems to have calmed down now, but this race is running at a hot pace. We're looking at around 5 hours 52 at the moment, so it's a fast day here on the mountain.
0: That's 6 minutes below what is the current race record, which is around the 5 hour 58 mark, and that was a couple of years ago. Yeah. We're thinking, geez, that's really quick. Surely they can't go quicker than that. Obviously, caveat, if there's no safety cars, they're going to absolutely smash it in today.
3: No, it is. And we would have got that record had we not had the safety car in 2024. It was only a short one for last year's race winners that crashed the year before. So at the moment, stays like that. We've still got a few co-drivers out there. Craig Lowndes has just jumped out of the Super Cheap Auto car. So Bailey Hall will steer that home. They're running in the top five, but out of sync with the cars ahead. They've come out now in 16th position. And the way things will shake out, probably maybe 11th or 12th position if things go right there for the wild card. The second of the wild cards, James Moffat and Nathan Hearn for Gary Rogers Motorsports, still back in 24th position and two laps down. So they're hoping for a safety car that they can get back on the lead lap with the lucky dog prize that happens for cars that are a lap down. They're at the head of that queue right now.
0: If you're a publican in Bathurst, I'd get yourself prepared early to have an onslaught of people.
3: We're booking for 10 past 6, so...
0: I think we are, yeah. Mm. Hopefully they've got the Tui's New all stocked up, ready to go. Of course, our race update thanks to Tui's New, easy drinking, full flavoured, iconically New South Wales, and in bottle shops now, choose to drink wise. We have just clicked on 4 hours of the great race, the 2026 Repco Bathurst 1000. And it might only be going for another hour and 50 minutes the way that Brody Kostecki is going. 5 seconds clear of Zach Bates in the 10. And Will Brown in the Triple Eight car is a further 8 seconds back. More from the mountain. We're actually going to try.

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0: We are live from Mount Panorama, Dan Leach and Matt Nolte in, at the moment, the aquarium, which is part of the media centre, but we're about to head back downstairs and go to the Shell V-Power Dick Johnson Racing Team because things are looking pretty rosy for Brody Kostecki and Todd Hazelwood. They lead the race, so we will find out what things are like down there. We're, of course, here thanks to Penrite Oil, the official lubricant partner of the Supercars Championship. Penrite Oil, the winning formula on track and the winning formula for your vehicle too. We'll head downstairs soon. It's Triple M Rocks, the Bathurst 1000.

0: Dan Leach is currently at the back of Shell V Power Dick Johnson Racing. I can just see Dick Johnson just scratching his head, but just telling you right now, I think he's happy with how life is going as we speak. Meanwhile, my man is very happy about how things are going. One of the partners of Dick Johnson Racing is Ream, and they've been along for a good decade or so now. John, who's the main man from Ream, and I've spoken to this guy a couple of times on Zoom. I finally get to meet him. He's one of the nicest blokes you've ever met. He's about to give it up at Ream. What the heck, John? What the heck? Why are you giving things up?
1: I work too hard.
0: Of course you do. Of course you do.
1: With Triple M for too long.
0: Well, that's true, because it's about 14 years, isn't it?
1: 14 years coming up.
0: You are someone that works his backside off, and you see the same thing with this team at Shell V Power Racing. I mean, these guys are having an exceptional day, obviously, but there's a lot that goes on behind the scenes between, obviously, the drivers. You see that. How important to have a sponsorship with these guys here at Dick Johnson Racing?
1: Well, it's quite critical. We're a big supporter of racing. We're a big supporter of sport. That's why we're with Triple M. And, you know, we have customers here. We like seeing the Ream logo to do with sport.
0: Of course you do.
1: Of course. Lots of plumbers, lots of consumers seeing it. So we're in it we've been in it for 10 years. We're in it for the long run.
0: Well, I know these guys appreciate you guys, Ream, having their support and having their back. And it might be a nice party coming up very soon, because things are looking good.
1: Could be. And we've got Todd Hazelwood here, who's part of that party. It's going to be good. Anyway, thank you to Triple M. Triple M rocks Bathurst.
0: It does indeed.
2: It does. Go and give us
0: a Triple M rocks the Bathurst 1000. Go and do it.
2: Triple M
1: rocks Bathurst.
2: Give us the rocks. Rocks.
0: That's it. Okay, we're live. I think we're taking too many things. John from Ream, thank you. Meanwhile, Todd Hazelwood, the co-driver of Brody Kostecki in the 17 car with us right now. You've put in some mega stints in today. Well done.
3: Thanks, man. Yeah, it's pretty hot pace out there at the moment. And, it's been flat out the whole way. So, I'll tell you what, I'm definitely keen for a beer now. It's certainly taken a life out of me today. But, as I said, these cars around here, just mentally it's so draining, but physically as well, it's been a tough day behind the wheel.
2: Todd, I've watched you and Brody grow through Super 2 over the years. You've got something special that not too many teams can get there. The chemistry between you two, you know how to read a race car.
3: Yeah, no, thanks, Noltz. It's, I guess, the unique thing with Brody and I is that we're mates, which is first and foremost. We've been mates for over 10 years now. But the other thing is that we both want the same things from the race car. Yeah. And as a driver combination, it's actually really tricky to get that combination in that sweet spot where basically both drivers are wanting the same things from the car. What gives them confidence? What basically incentivizes them to get lap speed out of the car? So it's in all my years of driving or co-driving with other people, I've never really had that same relationship like I have with Brody. So I think that's what probably gives us an extra layer of sauce. But I think just from a mental capacity, we both know what we want from each other, both in and out of the car. We support each other through the good and all the bad. And, we're just always in a good headspace.
2: You just walked over us a few moments ago, Leachy. This guy's wanted to drive for Dick Johnson all of his life. He wanted to drive the Fame 17. What did he say just a few moments ago when he walked past?
3: Oh, man, it's... absolute dream come true. And, you know, to get that pep talk from DJ before the race, during the race, and after each stint has been, I guess I really got to pitch myself, to be honest. Yeah. You know, for me, I remember watching my first Bathurst back in the late 90s when DJ was still racing. And, you know, I was only a young whippersnapper back then. But, my first race suit was a Shell Helix race suit. And I was just a massive fan of the sport as a kid. And, couldn't fathom what it would be like to drive the number 17 around Bathurst, let alone doing what I'm doing today, leading the great race. So, look, it's still a long way to go yet, and my fingers are going to be firmly crossed for the rest of this race.
2: Great job, brother.
0: You mentioned Dick Johnson, because he's just sitting over there. What is he like during a race day? Like, what have you noticed about him?
3: Mate, DJ is a hardcore racer. He wants to win more than anyone else in this workshop. He wears his heart on his sleeve, for sure, and he's still super switched on with understanding where the technical side of the cars. He's still analysing the micro sectors, so he is super switched on. He's a racer at heart, I guess. You know, that never leaves you, I don't believe. So, it's a super privilege.

0: Privileged to have DJ and Jilly and his family here this weekend. It's an honour to race in front of him.
1: We've been seeing a frenetic pace here today. I mean, it's been solid from you guys from the outset. Can we maintain this? I mean, we're inside that critical point now, inside the final 40 laps.
0: Yeah, I think the interesting thing is now, like, the cars have been pushed to its limit the whole way.
1: Yeah.
0: So, you know, it's amazing that we haven't seen many mistakes. I know for myself, point driver point of view, the cars are getting pretty hard to drive because with these hot conditions, the cars feel quite greasy. They move around a lot, especially in the second phase of the stint. So when you're mentally fatigued, and I think, you know, as we start to see this next stint develop with some of these main drivers doing a double and triple stint, you know, that's when we might start to see some mistakes happen. So hopefully on the car 17 point of view, touch wood, and fingers crossed and toes crossed that we'll be okay.
2: You've done your job. You've done an amazing job today. And I think he's about 16, 17 seconds clear right now. It's nice, but you know that anything can happen over the next 30, 40 laps.
0: Yeah, exactly. You know, a leak can dissipate in the click of the fingers with a safety car or a poor pit stop or anything around here. So, yeah, I'm a firm believer. You haven't won it until that car's crossed the line and won lap 161. So there's been a few people that are celebrating early around me and going, man, just trying to shut it down because, you know, this is an evil place sometimes around the mountain, and I'm just hoping that today can be kind to us.
2: Now, very quickly, because we had Rhianna Crean come in here and chat to you yesterday, and it's been all over socials, and I know the hat's still on. The haircut. Come on, let's have a look. Yeah. That's a good haircut. I don't mind it.
1: It tastes better in real life.
2: Yeah, that's good.
0: You wouldn't believe it. I've never had so many compliments from grown-up blokes going, man, your hair looks good. So I thought, yeah. I don't know if I've done a good thing or a bad thing, but I definitely deleting the greys, I think, might have taken 5 years.
1: No, I tried that. It doesn't work.
2: We've all tried that. Todd, congratulations on your efforts today, and hopefully in about an hour and a half's time, you're up on the podium today.
0: Oh, look, fingers crossed, and wish us all the best. Cheers.
2: Thanks, Todd. Appreciate it. Todd Hazelwood, of course, co-driver for Brody Kostecki here at the Shell V-Power Dick Johnson Racing Team, and of course, our mates at Ream helping us out, getting down here as well. They're going well very quickly, Matt.
1: Yeah, maybe that haircut's a reason why they're 16 seconds up the road right now.
2: Less weights in the car.
1: I joke, but yeah, what a combination. He just speaks so well.
2: Yeah,
1: and this was a guy that a few seasons ago was out of a full-time drive. Mm-hmm. We didn't know whether he was going to come back in 2025. And all of a sudden, a double-time Trans Am Cup Series champion, a Bathurst winner, an AirTouch 500 winner, absolutely megastar of this sport.
2: More from the mountain in just a few moments' time as Triple M rocks the Bathurst 1000. We are, well, as I said, about an hour and a half until we get to the end of the race. Is it going to be Brody Kostecki and Todd Hazelwood that are your winners? We're going to find out very, very soon. Triple M rocks the Bathurst 1000.
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6: 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Only Triple M traffic starts with Brisbane's biggest delays and still pretty heavy on the Centenary Highway. An earlier crash at Indooroopilly still causing about 15-minute delays there heading inbound towards the city. You run also Western Freeway is slow southbound from Indooroopilly through until Kenmore, and getting inbound, the Riverside Expressway still slow. 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
28: Hey there, Stephen Zoyce with you. A Melbourne-based AFL club's facing an off-season headache, with multiple players reportedly ending up in hospital after it's alleged they took recreational drugs. We can confirm that club is Carlton. Seven News reporting the players were partying at a teammate's house last night, with at least three believed to have needed emergency medical treatment. The players are currently on leave. The club has been contacted for comment. At least 12 people are dead and 300 more injured after a missile attack on a major airport in Saudi Arabia. Yemen's Houthi rebels are blamed for the strike on King Khalid International Airport in Riyadh, where flames and thick smoke were seen rising from the scene. Donald Trump is turning up the heat on Ukraine's president, saying it's time for Volodymyr Zelensky to step aside. And a controversial appearance at a solemn occasion, former SAS soldier Ben Robert Smith has attended a ceremony in Canberra, marking 25 years of Australia's involvement in Afghanistan. The Victoria Cross recipient wore his medals, despite facing five charges of war crime murder.

0: over alleged killings in Afghanistan between 2009 and 12.
1: Some decisions work out perfectly, like installing the new Daikin Alira X-Split system. 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
0: An impeccable knock from Matt Renshaw has put our Aussies back on the front foot in the first test against South Africa in Durban. The Queenslanders smacking 190 runs to salvage the innings. Our boys all out for 390, sending the home side into bat. And it wasn't long before Josh Hazlewood piled the paint on. That audio on Fox Sports, the Proteas ending the day at 1 for 27.
3: Oh, come on, guys. 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
0: Partly cloudy across Brisbane. 30 is our top today. Partly cloudy again tomorrow. We're set to reach 31. Storms developing on Tuesday, also 31. There's only one home of the greatest hits of all time. The Triple M 1000 is coming.
6: It's the sights.
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11: 37 laps remain. 2026 Repco Bathurst 1000. Dan Leach, Matt Nolte, and I say, because we've just come back from Shell V Power, Dick Johnson Racing,
0: oh boy.
11: Matt Nolte. And they've just had a pit stop. And they were changing brakes, which they hadn't changed all day. And that pit stop went probably about a minute 10. That's probably a good, 20, 30 seconds longer than you want it to go.
12: Yeah, first blemish of the day for the team, and we just saw a quick shot of Todd Hazlewood on the screen. We just spoke to him, and all of a sudden, the calm down there has changed and puts Zach Bates back into the lead by 6.7 seconds. The issue that the Shell V-Power team had was, we've still got 37 laps to go.
11: Mm-hmm.
12: They're going to have to come back in here at some point, so if they were trying to short fill then, to split it up into two, it's just cost them all that time that they were trying to save. So now they've got their work cut out. Don't leave your TV. Don't leave us, because I think this is going to go down to the wire. We might see a different looking top three here very soon.
11: If you do need to leave us, don't forget you can switch on the screens of 7, 7 and 7 Plus. They, of course, have the coverage of the Repco Bathurst 1000. You can watch that if you're making your way back into home, then you can do that. But if you're going to be on the road or maybe in the back shed for us over the next hour and a half, make sure you leave it on the M's, because there is a chance Zach Bates, the youngster who took pole yesterday, the 22-year-old from Canberra, he could be your winner of the Repco Bathurst 1000. Maybe it's Anton Di Pasquale at the age of 31 and Lee Holdsworth, former winner at 43 years of age. They could be your winners. Or maybe Will Brown and Scott Pye from Red Bull, Ampol, 888 Race Engineering. They might sneak their way through. The gap between first and third currently at 11 seconds. Meanwhile, Brody Kostecki, 27.8 seconds off the leader.
12: Yeah, that's a concern. We also understand car 14, which is Cameron Hill behind the wheel now, the Supra, both he and Bailey Hall may only need to do one extra stop here. If that happens, it's a game changer. They're suddenly in contention. While the rest are staring down the barrel of six, they might need to go to seven. These guys might only need six stops. So keep an eye on cars 14 and 15 later in the race.
11: We're here thanks to Penrite Oil, the official lubricant partner of the Supercars Championship. Penrite Oil is the winning formula on track and the winning formula for your vehicle too. As Triple M rocks the Bathurst 1000 live from

0: Mountain, Dan Leach, Matt Nolte with you as we build up to the final 30 laps. Zach Bates leads by 2.6 seconds. Anton Di Pasquale is closing quickly. And then it's 6.8 seconds back to Will Brown. Jack LeBrock is going pretty well in fourth. And Brody Kostecki in the 17 car is 26 and a half seconds off the lead of Zach Bates. Can the youngster from Canberra hold on to the lead? He's got Di Pasquale charging very, very quickly. Lots of people here at the mountain this year. 204,223 is the official attendance for the 2026 Bathurst 1000, which is 3% up on last year. Here's a couple of people I met yesterday, all the way from Wangaratta.
1: One of the best spots on the track here, up the very top of the mountain, just past Mick Fillamy, and with Chris and Matt here, who are now here for their 20th year. Lads, what drew you to the track? Are you race fans from a young age?
2: Yeah, since I've grown up. Dad and Mum have always done it, so yeah, just joined in and the rest of the family, and yeah, just a generation thing, and yeah, no, it's great.
1: What do you remember about first time being up here?
3: Pissed rain.
1: And I got wet. A bit like last night, but at least it's only going to happen probably, and that's about it now.
3: I think we're right now, mate. Yeah.
1: So what have you learnt from now, this being your 20th year, from the first time you got here?
2: I only walked the track once because my legs get sore.
1: That's fair. I tried to do it last night. I know exactly what you're talking about.
2: Yeah, no, apart from that, always just be prepared for any type of weather. Like the mountain could be raining up here and sunshine down the bottom. It's just, yeah, the differences, it's crazy.
1: What's your best moment you've seen it up here?
2: Back in the day, yeah. Mm-hmm. It's probably mellowed out for some reasons. But
1: why is that, you reckon?
2: Well, it was pretty wild times back in the day. Yeah, a bit of fireworks shooting up the aisles and, yeah, the old toilet papers on fire. But, yeah, no, it was great. It's good atmosphere. It's, nice, and everyone is here for the same reason, which is good. Yeah.
1: And I noticed the barbecue right next to you as well.
3: Yeah, we got the barbie going, mate. Yeah. We'll be here all day.
1: What are you cooking this afternoon?
2: Dim Sims.
1: Dimmies?
2: Dimmies. Yeah. We got 200 Dim Sims to cook.
1: What a shame. So if anyone's in need of a dimmy, up the top to Thurston Fillamy. Exactly.
3: Yeah, bring some dimmies up. We'll cook them.
1: And who wins today?
3: Well, I'm hoping Baseball, mate.
1: Okay. He'll keep it. And what about yourself?
2: Oh, Locke's done away in that because he's just never really got there. But who knows? It's a long race. It doesn't matter where you start in this race. Say.
1: We've seen it many times before, them coming from the back of the pack. Chris, Matt, thank you very much.
3: Thanks, buddy.
0: Two of the people that have made their way to the mountain in 2026. And also, I just mentioned 204,223 is the attendance. This event gets better and better every year, and more people want to come here as well. Just talk quickly about the experience of being here at the mountain and the amount of people that keep wanting to come here.
4: Well, Meister just makes that move on Ojeda down here at Murray, so that's a position for the Toyota. They're starting to move in to the top 10. Yeah, this is just a festival. It's a car race around a festival here. And when we arrived here on Wednesday for the track to town and the pit stop challenge, it's one of the biggest crowds I've seen here. That just set the scene for the weekend. And the fact it's been cracking weather, apart from a few showers yesterday morning, it's just been one of the best weekends we've had here in many years.
0: There's a record that's just been set as well, Matt Nolte.
4: Yeah, we've gone past lap 132, so it's a new streak for lack of safety cars. So we just saw Mark Larkin with a graphic up on his whiteboard down there in the Hino Hub. Where is the ducks?
0: 100%. We need wildlife somewhere, not to endanger yourself, but just to give us something to bring the safety car out, because there's 29 laps to go. We're at 4 hours and 50 minutes. There might only be another 60 minutes of racing to go. Zach Bates leads by 2.2 seconds. Back with a race update in just a few moments. Triple M rocks the Bathurst 1000 here, live from our panorama.

0: while you're lazing around on the couch watching the Bathurst 1000, why not have a think about your vote in the Triple M 1000?
1: Hi, it's Mark Winterbottom here from Monster Racing at Tickford. My number one all-time song has to be one, be un-Australian, wouldn't it? KC. It's just one of those national anthems for me. I remember my parents used to play it a bit, so I've heard it on a few road trips, and even though I'm not that generation now, I still listen to it. It's still an old banger. The Triple M 1000. Pick your greatest songs of all time now on Listener.
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0: 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You could win a lazy $50,000. Thank you kindly just for telling us what you think is a pretty darn good song. K-Stan?
1: That's got to be right up there.
2: This should be our national anthem, Leachy. Come on.
0: Top 10. Get John Williamson from earlier this year. Might hit the mark right on the butt.
2: Did that not tug the emotions earlier today? Wow.
0: He did. Triple M rocks the Bathurst 1000 live from Mount Panorama. Time for this.
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0: We are just about to hit 5 hours in the great race of 2026. 25 laps remaining. Zach Bates is 1 second ahead of Anton Di Pasquale.
2: And they're about to do their last pit stop here as well now. So on current trend, as we watch the 88 rejoin the track here, it appears the 18 has a bit more of a fuel advantage over the car 10, but that will come down to these final pit stops on this 26 degree day here at Mount Panorama. There's so many things still to play out here. We saw car 14 come in, but it's still at 15. The wild card that pitted has done one less stop than everybody else. Now, should it stay the same, they could sneak into that top 10. I talk of Hall and Lowndes, but it's the two at the front, the 10 and the 18, the Chevy Camaros. Kostecki's gone back up into fourth position, but 25 seconds away from the lead.
0: Currently, it is 0.9 of a second now, Zach Bates to Anton Di Pasquale. It's a further 10.5 seconds back to Will Brown in the Triple Eight Red Bull Ampol Triple Eight Racing Engineering car. And then Brody Kostecki in that 17 Shell V-Power Dick Johnson Racing car is 26 seconds away from Zach Bates. At the moment, we've got Matt Payne has just come into the pits. He was running in 7th spot as he entered. A reminder that he had a 5-second time penalty for an incident between him and David Reynolds down the Conrod Straight. And then, because of some wheel spin, some safety issues at a pit stop a little earlier on, also got given a drive-through penalty. So you add all that together, say 35, 40 seconds or so, there's every chance that the 19 car could have been right up near the top with Zach Bates and Anton Di Pasquale.
2: Yeah, it's been a hard day at work for the reigning champ from last year at the Repco Bathurst 1000. We've got Payne, Mostert and Randall all in the pits now. So we're inside that final window with 24 laps remaining. So from this point, you're good to go to get home. Some come in a fraction early and going to have to fuel safe towards the final couple of laps of this race. But it's the two Chevy Camaros separated by 6 tenths of a second.
0: Going to stick around here for a little bit because there's every chance. In fact, no. Anton Di Pasquale is diving into the pits. I thought there might be a battle for the lead, but Di Pasquale is coming into the pits right now for his final stop. The 18 car, Team 18 for DeWalt, is rolling in right now as we speak. It was about half a second by the time he came in. As you mentioned, Knowles, seems like that the fuel efficiency is a bit better for Anton Di Pasquale over Zach Bates. So here right now, slight undercut coming into the pits now before Zach Bates. And then Zach Bates has to... There's every chance Di Pasquale comes out once Bates comes back out there in the lead and could have a decent lead as well.
2: Yeah, exactly. All looks smooth here down at Team 18. Their second car having a real tough day with David Reynolds and James Courtney behind the wheel. So he's in the lane.
0: They're out.
2: That's smooth.
0: Quick stop.
2: And that should be enough to maybe move into the lead of this race. He's got Jackson Walls bringing the Objective Mustang in. They've had a really hard day since lap number one. Out goes Anton Di Pasquale in his 9th start. He was on the podium back in 2023 with Tony D'Alberto. Could his first victory... Oh, no! We've got the Ryan Wood car slowing.
0: Okay.
2: It's a left rear tyre on the Toyota Supra. He'll be able to limp it back, but has there been contact with the wall maybe coming out of tyre power cutting? Look the way it's shaking itself to pieces.
0: Zach Bates is already confirmed. So they're confirming the pit in now for Zach Bates. So Zach Bates will come in and pit in just a couple of moments' time. So just getting themselves, Ryan Wood just getting himself into the dipper. Now, he at the moment is already locked in for the finals, which is coming up in a couple of over the next month or so. We're just getting footage now of what's happened with Ryan Woods.
2: It's the wall at Stallman Park, so it's a big hit. We've had a couple of cars kiss. It's more than a hit. All four wheels off the ground for the Mobil 1 Truck Assist Supra. We're looking from the curb cam at the top of Mount Panorama, and that's probably going to be the end of the day for the two. That's a lot of damage. He's going to nurse that car back to the pits just... But you're looking at speeds of just on 200 kilometres an hour. at this point to the highest point of Mount Panorama. And look at the way that left rear is dangling around on the back of the Supra. So is that the first twist as the race leader comes in with 22 laps to go?
0: So the gap between Bates and Di Pasquale was 45 seconds as he entered the lane. This is such a huge moment now for the 22-year-old from Canberra as he gets ready to put it into the pit area. And here is the pit stop going on right now, and as that happens, obviously we've got our eye on what is going on with Anton Di Pasquale, who's making his way down Conrod Straight, just about to make his way into the chase area, as your leader Bates is just getting that last little bit of fuel again. Di Pasquale, he's out of the chase, he's coming up to the final corner, Murray's corner, he's just about to enter it, takes on the brakes now. Spins his way into the front straight. So he is going to be in the race lead, you'd suggest, as Bates is now released. But Anton Di Pasquale is going to be your new race leader in the 2026 Repco Bathurst 1000 with 22 laps remaining.
2: And it's done it with ease. The length of the pit straight and then some, as the DeWalt Fuchs Chevy Camaro makes its way up Mountain Straight. Bates has just clicked off the 40k an hour pit lane speed limiter. But it's a fair chunk of time to make up. This is not a lounge suite or a cushion. It's almost the length of a house between these two now as he goes back up the straight. The work all to do for the Chevy Camaro of Zach Bates.
0: So we know Will Brown and Brody Kostecki both still have to pit. They are currently first and second on track, but Anton Di Pasquale, his gap he right now has over Zach Bates is 15.5 seconds. So he's got a monster lead as the 18 car of Anton Di Pasquale. Our race update, it's all thanks to Tui's new easy drinking, full flavoured, iconically New South Wales, and in bottle shops now. 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
18: We have 19 laps remaining. Brody Kostecki, currently your race leader. Will Brown has just...

0: come into the pits, who was ahead, and Brody Kostecki still needs to take his pit stop. Let's talk about Will Brown. His pit stop seems to be going pretty smoothly.
1: Yeah, pretty standard down here at 888 Race Engineering. The first time back in a Ford here since 2009 for 888, and rejoins the race out there. The gap's come back down 13 seconds now between Di Pasquale and Zach Bates. It's now less than 13 with 19 laps to go. Quick short fill for 888. He comes back out in front now of the 26 with Kai Allen back behind the wheel of that car, but they're down in 19th position, a lap down.
0: So you've got two cars that are in that top five at the moment that still need to pit. Brody Kostecki, he is going to be coming in very, very soon. And Andre Heimgartner, Toyota, look at that. They're in the top five. They're doing something. But, of course, we want to keep an eye on Cam Hill and also Bailey Hall, because we mentioned before, they're the ones that don't have to pit again. Who knows, they might be able to find themselves into the top 10. Kostecki leads, but it's Anton Di Pasquale who is your provisional race leader. 23 seconds behind Kostecki, but that'll be the lead very soon when he has to pit. 12 and a half seconds clear as Di Pasquale on Zach Bates. And then it is next to your third place on the track, really, Will Brown, who is about another 8 seconds or so behind Zach Bates. We'll get you a full update in just a few moments' time as Triple M rocks the Bathurst 1000. We're here thanks to our mates at Penrite Oil. It's great to have them on board once again in 2026. Penrite Oil, the official lubricant partner of the Supercars Championship. Penrite Oil is the winning formula on track and the winning formula for your vehicle too. More from the mountain and a tick. Triple M rocks the back.

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1: Brace yourself for another great race, Australia. 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
2: Brody Kostecki still your race leader at the moment with 16 laps remaining, but keep in mind he has got a pit stop to come. He last pit around about 20 laps ago, so he is going to have to pit with 16 remaining. So Anton Di Pasquale, he is technically your race leader by 10.3 seconds over Zach Bates. 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
3: Nice work, mate. If you want me to give you updates on the gap, I still can. Unless you're looking at your dash, it's 11 and a half seconds at the moment. He's still pushing hard.
2: And Zach Bates pushing really hard, but he is closing the gap quite considerably, almost about a second a lap. It's just about whether he's going to have enough fuel at the end to keep pushing.
4: Yeah, and Anton's just controlling this race. He's got the fuel. That's no problem. So they want to look after these tyres just in case we get that late race safety car, because if we do, Kostecki will have the best of the tyres out there. And Target...
5: Pushing, just keep pushing for me. Also just monitoring the traffic. We might come out in after the stop. So keep pushing for me.
4: Is that Tom Moore talking to Brody Kostecki? So he'll come in somewhere, you said lap 100?
2: 124.
4: Right, so we're looking around lap 150 to give us 10 laps. Remember, that's a short fill.
2: And the reason he's not pitting is because there's that slender hope right now for safety cars, yep, we talked about, for 146 laps so far. But it hasn't happened at all. But if it does happen, you get the cheap quick pit stop. With a 24-second lead, you come back out in front.
4: That's right. That's what he's waiting for now. Either way, he'll have to pit within the next five laps here. But it should bring him out, if there's no dramas, back out in fourth position, because Andre Heimgartner still has to pit. That's going to drop him down outside the top 10. The man who is hustling, though, late in the race, is Chas Mostert. The reigning champion has just got past Aaron Cameron to move up into ninth position, and those guys have pitted.
2: So Cooper Murray at the moment is ahead of him, but he's got a decent gap back, about 15 seconds. But Chas Mostert still driving very well in the back end of this race. But your race leader is Brody Kostecki, still needs to pick. Anton Di Pasquale for DeWalt Team 18, a man who has finished on the podium before, but he hasn't won the race. But he's a chance right now, and there are some interesting looks on the DeWalt Team 18 faces right now. Here's Will Brown.
6: Mate, you took half a second out of Bates and a second out of Anton. And 8/10 out of Kostecki.
2: David Couchy there on Team Radio for Will Brown for Red Bull Ampol Racing. And they're thinking, hey, we could finish on the podium here, Will Brown, because you've got Heimgartner, who we believe also still needs to pit, who's in fourth on track. Kostecki needs to pit, and if he needs to pit, then he probably drops below Will Brown. So there's a chance that Will, on the 888 Racing team, gets himself on the podium with things are going right now.
4: Wow, tensions are building. We're looking down at Team 18, daring to dream as they lead this race.

0: race. It's only 9 seconds between he and Zach Bates as we work closer towards the final 10 laps of the Repco Bathurst 1000.
1: 10 seconds the gap, Anton DiPasquale to Zach Bates, and our Andre Harmgardner into the lane right now. So he will pit, he will drop out of the top five. Will Brown will move to fourth, but it's Brody Kostecki. When will he pit? We'll find out very, very soon. Of course, our race update thanks to Tui's new easy drinking, full flavoured, iconically New South Wales, and in bottle shops right now. Choose to drink wise. If you're on your way home, don't forget, of course, you can watch the end of this race on the screens of Seven. They will be bringing you the last 14 laps, of course, on your TV. But if you're staying in your car or you're near your radio for the next 25, 30 minutes, lock it on the M's, because we've got an exciting finish to the 2026 Repco Bathurst 1000. We are here thanks to Penrite Oil. Back with the concluding stages next as Triple M rocks the Bathurst 1000 live from Mount Panorama.
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4: 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Only Triple M traffic starts with Brisbane's biggest delays. A slow run still getting inbound towards the city on the Riverside Expressway. Also a little slow still Gympie Road through Kedron and Chermside. Gateway Motorway not looking too bad, and a pretty good run now on the Bruce Highway. Looking for a hands-on high school? The industry school prepares students for vocational careers through practical learning, apprenticeships and traineeships. Enrolled is 10 and 11 now for 2027. It's the vote dividing Australia. What's the greatest song of all time? 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
2: Hey there, Stephen Zoyce with you. AFL club Carlton has confirmed two of its players have been hospitalised in Melbourne, but under separate circumstances. Lachie Cowan receiving medical treatment before being discharged after an incident early this morning. There's reports recreational drug use may have been involved. Teammate Will Haywood also went to hospital after suffering a minor cut to the head in a fall. He's also since been discharged. At least 12 people are dead and 300 more injured after a missile attack on a major airport in Saudi Arabia. Yemen's Houthi rebels are blamed for the strike on King Khalid International Airport in Riyadh, where flames and thick smoke were seen rising from the scene. Donald Trump is turning up the heat on Ukraine's president, saying it's time for Volodymyr Zelensky to step aside. And a controversial appearance at a solemn occasion, former SAS soldier Ben Robert Smith has attended a ceremony in Canberra, marking 25 years of Australia's involvement in Afghanistan. The Victoria Cross recipient wore his medals, despite facing five charges of war crime murder over alleged killings in Afghanistan between 2009 and 12.
0: Some decisions work out perfectly, like installing the new Daikin Alira X-Split system. 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Perfecting the air.
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2: An impeccable knock from Matt Renshaw has put our Aussies back on the front foot in the first test against South Africa in Durban. The Queenslander smacking 190 runs to salvage the innings. Our boys all out for 390, sending the home side into bat. And it wasn't long before Josh Hazlewood piled the paint on. That audio on Fox Sports, the Proteas ending the day at 1 for 27.
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2: Partly cloudy across Brisbane, 30 is our top today. Partly cloudy again tomorrow, we're set to reach 31. Storms developing on Tuesday, also 31. There's only one home of the greatest hits of all time. The Triple M 1000 is coming.
1: It's the sights.
4: Oh, in defense, it's massive!
1: The sounds.
4: Brace yourself for another great race, Australia. It is showtime!
1: And the smells.
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0: Di Pasquale, race leader. 7.8 seconds to Zach Bates, who is closing and closing. Now, the big thing we had, the cliffhanger before we went to the news there. Brody Kostecki, he was the car that was leading on track, but he needed to make his pit stop. He did that indeed. And at the moment, he is trying to battle for third spot, the final spot on the podium with Will Brown. Right now, he has just put in a purple sector first one, a purple sector second sector two, and he has closed a second on Will Brown. And the gap for third is 3.8 seconds. Matt Nolte alongside myself, Dan Leach.
1: The target is locked for Brody Kostecki on Will Brown for the final position on the podium. It's going to be the fastest lap of the race, because Kai Allen set that back on lap four, the 206.888, and goes only 206, and it's a new race lap record as well. Brody Kostecki turning it up to 11 here on the final nine laps of the race, and the gap now 3.4 seconds between he and Will Brown. Well, Anton Di Pasquale hasn't been made urgent to him. It has to watch his fuel now. Inside the final nine laps, the gap has come back down to 7.5 seconds. Last time by, 208.3 for Di Pasquale, 207.9 for Zach Bates.
0: So it's 0.4 of a second Zach Bates reeled in there, but he's needing to make a lot more. He needs about a second to lap. So at the moment, it's slightly comfortable for Anton Di Pasquale and the DeWalt Team 18 Racing Team. But there's a lot that could still happen over the next nine laps. Hang in there, folks, because this is going to be a huge finish. We still think there might be a little twist in the tail very, very soon. We're here thanks to Penrite Oil, the official lubricant partner of the Supercars Championship. Penrite Oil, the winning formula on track and the winning formula for your vehicle too. Matt Nolte, very quickly.
1: He's going for another flying lap here. He's going to break the lap record again the way he's going. So that Shell V-Power Mustang is flying.
0: Brody Kostecki is closing in on Will Brown. More in just a couple of moments. Time will bring you home for the Bathurst 1000 here on Triple M. Thanks to our mates at Penrite Oil, live from Mount Panorama.

0: iconically New South Wales and in bottle shops now. 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
1: Okay, Bethlehem's happened. Let's start very quickly. We're going to more than likely get a safety car. Chaz Mostek is off.
2: I don't think this will be enough. There's a tow car down there. It's on the exit of the Pizza Hut elbow. You've joined us at a ripping time at this race. Kostecki got past Brown just a few moments ago, and moments later, Chaz Mostert has hit the wall on lap 157. So Anton De Pasquale's in maximum fuel saving.
1: Okay, so let's talk about the move from Kostecki and Brown. It took 1.5 laps.
2: Yeah, and almost in the fence on two occasions. It's safe enough where it is there. Motorsport Australia Race Control might just use a local yellow. If they don't, it could be a safety car finish. But being inside this late in the race, we can see, they pulled the safety car.
1: Wow, we're getting a safety car with 5 laps remaining. Now, where it's positioned, as you said, it's coming out of out of Forest Elbow. There's a gap there. Yeah. Can they roll the car just quickly?
2: It'll be short. This could be only a lap or two at most, so we should get a couple of laps here.
1: Hey, Knowles, we got a safety car!
2: We have. The streak is over. It got to 156 laps. It's a new record. We're not going to get a safety car free race. The last time that happened was back in 1991. Here's what happened to the reigning champion for Walkinshaw TWG Racing. Turns into, you get the wall on the way in. It just understeered straight in. Right-hand side, he only got the tyre wall, just the end of that tyre belt at the Pizza Hut elbow, and did his best to get out of harm's way. But Chaz Mostert, that was a hard hit though, he just got the edge. But great presence of mind to move that car himself, that's great sportsmanship. Gee, not the first to hit down there, there's been so many big names that have clouted that wall down at the Pizza Hut elbow. Here it is, on the way down into the elbow.
1: So he's coming in at
2: the
1: elbow.
2: The wall.
1: Yeah, he hit. There's a little nudge in the wall. We've seen that happen a couple of times. Saw it a couple of times, I think, on Friday.
2: Yeah.
1: In practice.
2: His teammate did the same thing.
1: Yeah. Where he's just clipped the wall on the inside of Forest Elbow, and he's just gone straight into the tyre barriers as he's trying to enter into Conrod Straight. And you can see the front of the car just wound its way up and just went thwack onto the windscreen, and that is Chaz Mostert's day done. The man, of course, the Supercars champion last year, he is out of the race, and the safety car is out with now 4 laps remaining.
2: Second DNF in as many years. He went on lap 57 last year with an engine blow-up. This year it's 157 laps, and his second DNF, it won't be a third victory. Oh boy, how would you like to be down at Matstone Racing or Team 18? The word went out to Anton De Pasquale, maximum fuel save. You know what? That's probably out the window now. But the man in third position with a lighter fuel load and the fresher tyres, Brody Kostecki and Todd Hazelwood, are absolutely in this game.
1: So the car has been pulled out of Chaz Mostert out there at Forest Elbow into the entry of Conrod Straight. The hope is that the safety car will come in this next lap. Obviously, we don't know that, but that would mean we get a 3-lap dash, 2-lap dash. Let's go into racing now.
3: Safety car in this lap.
4: That's great now, but Bro to be on fire, I reckon. So we can look out. At least there's one car in between us. But anyway, fingers crossed.
5: It's going to be unmissable.
1: That's Charlie Schwerkoff, thanks to 7 on the coverage there. So you heard also there, safety car is in this lap. So we are going to have a 3-lap dash to the end. It is 19 kilometres at best. It is Anton De Pasquale in DeWalt Team 18 Racing, who is your race leader. He had a lead of about 12, 13 seconds some 10 laps ago, but he was told to save on fuel, and it was maximum save. Zach Bates, he is in second spot, and the man that's in third is Brody Kostecki in the Shell V-Power Dick Johnson Racing Team, who made a mad move on Will Brown getting into the home straight.
2: And started on the exit of the chase here as he Morse coded the back of the Red Bull Ampole Mustang, and Brown did his best at the last moment, a zip move to the left hand side on the dirtiest side of the track, but maximum brake, just parked that car to stop the switchback from car 888 and gets himself into third. While the lights are going out on the Shannon safety car, the first one of the race, we had to wait over 5 hours and 40 minutes, but it's here. Ladies and gentlemen, this is going to be a thrilling finish for the Repco Bathurst 1000.
1: We've gone 5 hours, 46 minutes and 45 seconds in the great race of 2026. We're staying with this right to the end with three laps remaining. Craig Lowndes, Bailey Hall, they have gone up 11 spots in this race. Some other big movers, Heimgartner up seven, and also four spots to Fraser Forderhill. But it's all about the top three, the podium spots. It's possible that Will Brown has a chance to fight back. He's in fourth. Jack LeBrock could find himself on the podium. He's in fifth position. But at the moment, it is Anton DiPasquale, your race leader in Team 18 for DeWalt, from Zach Bates in the 10 car for Bendix Matt Stone Racing, and Brody Kostecki in the 17 for Shell V Power Dick Johnson Racing. The safety car is in. You've got cars that are coming in to the pits because they're trying to make up a lap. Yeah. And so we have three laps remaining. The great race with three to go. It's Dan Leach. It's Matt Nolte. We're bringing it home on the ends. Thanks to our mates at Penrite Oil.
2: Nine starts for DiPasquale. It's only the second start for Zach Bates. It's the eighth start in the 1000 for Brody Kostecki. His streak of pole positions was ended by the car ahead of him yesterday. And already he's got the missile locked on the back of car number 10. Well, DiPasquale, it's hammer down from this point. You're in car with Kostecki on the way up to Griffins with three laps remaining in the great race for 2026.
1: Into the long sweeping right-hander they come. Little squirrely move there from DiPasquale as he exited, as they make their way, their climb up the mountain right now. It's only half a second between the top two and Kostecki in third. They're all tracking each other. Kostecki is right on the tail of Zach Bates as they keep on climbing up past Sulman Park.
2: A couple of wins for DiPasquale in this year's championship. The 31-year-old from Victoria, his dad is here. He's got a lot of support from the family. He's found a really nice home here at Team 18 after a stint with the Shell V Power Racing team. And he's daring to dream in the closing stages down the hill. But you can't take your eyes off the Bendix Chevy Camaro, who has two of the heavy hitters of the Supercar Championship right on his hammer.
1: Anton DiPasquale, he's stretched out now to about 8 tenths of a second as they come in to Forest Elbow right now, past where the stricken vehicle of Chas Mostyn is. So can Zach Bates hold off Brody Kostecki, who's going to have a lunge here, you'd think, down Conrod Straight? They come down at 280 kilometres an hour in sixth gear, up over the rise. It's DiPasquale leading. It's out to 9 tenths of a second. Into the chase they come right now. And just Kostecki looking for a move. He'll try and think about the inside, will he? He may be. No, Zach Bates defending really well.
2: It's the mistake over the top of that curb. You'll need to cover him off, and does. He'll make Kostecki, but watch Kostecki try the same move. Will Brown, and here comes the Shell V Power Mustang, as he did on Will Brown, and makes the move, and here comes Brown. They're pickpocketing the pole man. He loses two spots in one turn.
1: Zach Bates is back to fourth, Will Brown to third, although Bates is fighting back once again on the outside of turn number one at Hell Corner, but Brown hangs on to it. So DiPasquale, 1.5 seconds clear now of Kostecki. He's pushed away, but Will Brown in the 888 car up onto the podium. Up the hill they go at Mountain Straits.
2: Can't take your eyes off this. Bates will have to go the long way around. Will Brown's awake up to this. Now the final podium position is up for grabs. But can Kostecki grab DiPasquale? These two have been great mates as well over the years. Up towards Tyre Power Cutting. It was 1.6 seconds on the previous lap. You're looking for Will Brown's car at the Bendix Chevy Camaro of Zach Bates. His teammate runs behind just 1.2 seconds. Jack LeBrock is fifth, with Payne, Murray, Heimgartner, Golding and Tom Randall all featuring inside the top 10, with two remaining here at Mount Panorama.
1: Anton DiPasquale has checked out. He's 2.3 seconds clear now of Brody Kostecki, and Will Brown is just hanging on to that third spot at the moment, with Zach Bates trying everything he can. The man that was on pole earlier today, Rick Bates, on our screens right now, looking on, hoping there might be a slight mistake with Brown. Maybe Brown tries to battle with Kostecki and makes a mistake up ahead. Anton DiPasquale looking for his first win at the the mountain after his ninth attempt here this year. The DeWalt Racing team are looking on. Oh boy, it's nervous times in there right now as Kostecki just gets away from Brown. 0.7 at the moment for second and third, but Di Pasquale nearly 2.5 clear with a couple of turns and one lap to go.
2: Adrian Burgess out of the seat now down at Team 18. We saw Grant McPherson in the background of that shot too. So he's got away to 2.3 seconds. Under the Century Batteries Bridge and down to the last turn. It'll be one lap remaining in the 2026 edition of the Repco Bathurst 1000, the 66th in history. They come past our commentary position to start the final lap. Is there enough in the tank from Zach Bates? Can he get a podium on what's been a fairy tale weekend?
1: 1.7 seconds. Di Pasquale to Kostecki. So Kostecki has made up some ground in the last lap or so, but it's still 1.7. Brown, 0.8 back on Kostecki in third. Zach Bates, 0.4 away, trying for the podium. Di Pasquale is completely slowed. Di Pasquale has slowed right down, and it's Brody Kostecki who's the leader of the race. There are fans on the front straight who are going absolutely bonkers. Di Pasquale has completely stopped. Oh my goodness, what a moment.
2: You are kidding me. I was wondering why that car was so slow out of the elbow on the previous lap. And it's answered the prayers of Dick Johnson Racing. He cannot believe what he's seen right now as Brody Kostecki moves into the lead. Brown to second, Zach Bates on the podium. Oh, the heartbreak and despair down at DeWalt Racing. They were one lap short in what has turned out to be a thrilling five laps in the Repco Bathurst 1000.
1: So Brody Kostecki is making his way down the hill right now. Up the top he goes. He's at the turn up towards the dipper. It's Kostecki by 1 second. Will Brown of the 888 car is in second spot. Third spot is Zach Bates. He might just do it. There are hugs already going on at Shell V-Power. Dick Johnson Racing to the great man Dick Johnson as we speak. He has his head on his hand, his hands on his head right now. Not sure what's going to happen, but he's only got about a kilometre or so to go, Brody Kostecki. Into the chase he comes. He is about to be on the top step.
2: Shades of 2014 where the lead car ran out of fuel. Brody Kostecki and Todd Hazelwood pick up the lead when the 18 ran out of fuel and it's down in 17th position. It's a fairy tale, but it's not going to be for car 10. Instead, it's going to be for Brody Kostecki and Todd Hazelwood. They win the 26 Repco Bathurst 1000 in a thrilling finish here at Mount Panorama. There are no words. Dick Johnson is in absolute tears down there. This would have to be one of the sweetest for that team. 1.1 seconds at the end. Just incredible. Bates will get a podium in the end, and Matt Stone Racing get two cars inside the top five. Charlie Schwerkolt, I tip my hat to you, sir. They threw absolutely everything at it.
5: Best driver in the best car.
6: Oh my God, I'm on here, guys.
5: Wow.
6: Oh my God.
7: Hey, Pops,
6: I love you guys. Tommy, we did it, Tom.
5: I don't know what to say.
8: The emotion, and it is.
2: This is one of those races where you just wish you could do a cool down lap. And Shell V-Power Racing win at Mount Panorama. The tears of emotion from Brody Kostecki. Let's have a listen.
9: We've seen every single thing at Bathurst. Dick Johnson, number 17, just won Bathurst.
10: That's amazing, I tell you. I want a couple more before I fall off the perch.
9: You can hear the scenes in here. You've got tears in your eyes. Jilly, your wife has ridden every lap with you. Just tell me what it means to be at the top.
10: Look, he deserved it, you know, after all the drama. Like, it was a perfect day except for one bit of a mistake. But I don't know. I think the old boy was looking for him.
9: Thanks, DJ. Go and enjoy it.
1: Brody Kostecki, the winner of the 2026 Bathurst 1000. I cannot believe what's happened in the last 10, 15 minutes. For so long, all we were saying is, geez, it'd be nice to have a safety car at some point. And it happens at the magic time. Chas Most in his moment, out of Forest Elbow, trying to get into Conrod Straight, hits the wall. But
2: Anton's not even going to make it to the line here, Leachy.
1: This is so just heartbreak for Anton DiPasquale. He was on his way to his first win in the Bathurst 1000. He'd had eight attempts beforehand. He'd been on the podium once, finishing third. But this time, the car is out of fuel right at the very end. Absolutely incredible.
2: Sixth win for Dick Johnson Racing as driver and a team owner. Dr. Ryan's story in the shot as well. While there's tears of emotion, happy tears down here in the 17, there's bound to be tears inside this car of Anton DiPasquale. This one is going to sting. Let's hear from his teammate now.
1: I'm so sorry. Can you believe it?
7: No, I can't believe it. I didn't know we were so close on fuel. I don't know what's happened, but, yeah, obviously massive disappointment. I don't know words, mate.
1: Unlucky, bro.
7: Cheers.
1: Wow, that is just the heartbreak, as we said, because Lee Holdsworth drove really well. Anton DiPasquale drove the absolute lights out of that car, and it runs out of fuel at the top of the mountain with one to go.
2: Words escape me right now. I was wondering why that car, coming out the elbow, was at least half a car width off the wall, and it wasn't quick down the straight. Surely it's got enough to get home, but it didn't. As Kostecki tries to find a gap in traffic down here and back. There's John Bowell down there. What a special moment. Winner with him in 89 and 94 with Dick Johnson.
1: As someone who grew up watching, you know, the V8s, and it was Dick Johnson, I was all behind Dick Johnson and John Bowell, the 17 and the 18. To see those two together in the lane right there, how fantastic that is. We've just got shots of Todd Hazelwood, who spoke to about an hour and a half ago, and we thought, oh no, we've got
2: him. We've cursed them
1: to bits, but they managed to get home as Brody Kostecki is bringing his car into victory lane. And if you can see the amount of people that I can out here on the front straight, there are so many people down the lane as Brody Kostecki brings the car into victory lane right underneath the podium. There is smoke all through the car because of burnouts galore in the last 5 minutes. Brody Kostecki and Todd Hazelwood, the winners of the 2026 Bathurst 1000. Will Brown and Scott Pye for 888 Race Engineering finishing in second. And third going to the youngster Zach Bates with his teammate Aaron Seat for Matt Stone Racing and Bendix Racing. They finish on the podium as well. But it's Brody Kostecki who'll be on top.
2: And you ready for this? The top three covered by less than 2 seconds in this year's great race. I wonder what was going through the minds of these two about an hour ago. It's their second victory here at the mountain. They led 157 laps when they won for Erebus back in 2024. This time, they just needed to lead by 3/4 of a lap at the end. And they are your 2026 Repco Bathurst 1000 champions. My goodness me. Hasn't it been a great year when it comes to grand finals?
1: It really has. We've had some absolute belter grand finals, all here on the M's as well, because the AFL grand final went right down to the wire. The NRL grand final went right down to the wire. And there's Roosters fans still celebrating. And this grand final of ours, in a way, at the top of the mountain.
2: Oh, great. That's so cool.
1: Is incredible.
2: Aaron Seaton comes in, handshakes all around. Let's hear from our winners of this year's great race.
9: Kostecki, Todd Hazelwood, can you quite believe what has unfolded on the mountain today?
11: Oh, honestly, I can't, Jess. This guy did an incredible job the whole day. We executed so well up until that second last pit stop with the brake change. But like I've always said, the mountain always chooses the winner. We definitely had the fastest car today, so super proud of everyone on the Shell V-Power Racing team. This Ford Mustang, thank you. This Ford Mustang was on rails, and I can't believe we've won Bathurst in the 70!
9: Todd, just take me through the emotions in the garage in those closing stages of the race, from the frustration of that pit stop, doing that brake change, then to watching the exchange between Brody and Will, and then the safety car.
12: My God, explain my emotions. Between the lowest, the highest, the extreme highest, all in about 40 seconds, I think. We're begging for a safety car, after that last poor pit stop, and I saw it come out, but man, if only that was 10 laps, because, dude, this guy was absolutely hauling it. He was sending it purple lap after purple lap in those last couple of laps, and it was scary to watch the monitor because I thought, man, this guy is driving the wheels off it. So, man, just want to say a massive shout out to the whole crew, Shell V-Power Racing team. What a phenomenal job we've done all week. This one's very, very special to both of us. So, yeah, it's bloody awesome.
9: So just take me back to that pit stop. You guys had been had a really clean race. It was intense. It was fast out there. You came in, you knew exactly what you needed to do, and then it all felt like it fell apart. How did you keep your mind, your focus, and the belief that you could still do it?
11: Oh, just Tom, honestly, just gave me all the information that I needed. I knew what they were doing to try to get a bit of overlap in case there was a safety car with a bit of tyre. So just can't believe. I'm just still in awe. Just a big thank you to everyone that's here this weekend that's been supporting us. All the Fleas, Lucky Dog supporters as well, appreciate it. Seeing all your flags, which is great. And all the Shell V-Power Racing team members back at home watching that. That one was for you guys, so I hope you guys enjoyed it.
9: We love the battle with the Lucky Dogs. You got him, though, at turn one heading up the mountain, but he wasn't going to give it to you easy.
11: No, he didn't. He was racing me pretty hard, but I made sure I gave him a nice wave where I blew his doors off, so pretty proud of that. But I just can't believe it. There's so many people that I could thank, but, Paul Morris has always taught me 161 around this place, just never give up. And my late grandfather, too, I think he was looking down on me today. So, just need a little bit of luck to go away, and it did. And I get to share another Peter Brock trophy with this guy.
9: You guys are the dream team. Go and celebrate with your mums. Brody Kostecki, Todd Hazelwood, congratulations. Our 2026 Repco Bathurst 1000 winners.
1: These two won the race back in 2024. That was for Erebus Motorsport. And we know the story about Erebus Motorsport. I mean, that team is obviously a magical team. As the two get onto the top of the car right now and salute the fans, which are everywhere, teeming on the front straight here. It is such an amazing sight. If you've got your screens on 7, you'll be able to see what I'm talking about. But when we talked to Todd Hazelwood about an hour and a half ago, he said, I've always wanted to race for Dick Johnson, and I've got the chance now, and geez, it would be lovely to win.
8: Well, he can
1: say he's done to do it. The two of them, this dream team, have won their second, this time for Dick Johnson Racing.
8: Just so cool. I know how much Toddy wanted this at the start of the year, and for Brody, it's always been a dream for he just returned from 10 days over in Hawaii. I've never seen him look so relaxed going into a weekend. I don't think they would have been that relaxed about 15 minutes ago. That late race safety car and then Anton Di Pasquale to rub salt into the wound, non-classified for not making it to the line. What a tough day for Team 18.
1: So take us through the top 10 from today. We had a race record, by the way, 5 hours, 54 minutes and 4 seconds. It broke the previous record by 4 minutes. Here is your top 10 with Matt Nolte.
8: So Kostecki and Hazelwood win this year's race from Brown and Pyatt. They'll stand on the podium. The pole sitters will be third here today. That's a really nice top three here in the Repco Bathurst 1000. LeBrock will finish on fourth position today with Payne, Murray, Heimgartner, Golding, Randall and Bailey Hall. Today's big mover to get up into the top 10. Great reward for the Super Cheap Auto wildcard team. Brock Feeney just outside the top 10 today with Nick Percat. Ojeda and Dave Russell finish in 12th. Aaron Cameron and Zach Best in 13th. Cameron Hill and Brad 14th. Brad Vaughan in 14th position in car 14. Cam Waters and Frosty Winterbottom. A tough weekend. A wonder to forget them for the Monster Energy team. Behind them, Reynolds and Courtney in 17th. Several time dramas with their entry. Declan Fraser and Nash Morris. Remember, they had a puncture on lap number one. They got themselves back up into an 18th position. The second of the wildcards, Hernan Moffat home for 19th. Kai Allen and Tim Slade, 20th here in the great race. Two DNFs. We had 16 cars on the lead lap, and Brody Kostecki setting the fastest lap of the race on lap 153 of 2 minutes 6.495. That is a new lap record here for Mount Panorama.
1: In terms of the championship itself, because we move into the final section now, and the top 10 qualify for the finals and are able to win the championship. Matt Payne on top, Brock Feeney, Brody Kostecki, Will Brown, and Kai Allen the top five. Then Cam Waters, Anton Di Pasquale, Chaz Mostert, and then it was up about the last two spots. Ryan Wood, he secured his spot, and Jack LeBrock has secured his spot by about 100 points or so. So they're the top 10 that are able to win the championship this year. Of course, Tui's new, helping us out, easy drinking, full-flavoured, iconically New South Wales and in bottle shops right now. Choose to drink wise. Got the podium coming up in just a couple of moments' time, because we're going to stick here for just a tick. I keep looking at the footage of Dick Johnson, and it almost feels like relief on his face. And imagine what it would have been like an hour and 20 minutes ago when All of a sudden, there were dramas with the pit stop. It was a pit stop that went like a minute and 40. There were massive, massive dramas. It dropped them all the way back to about fourth, fifth, sixth position.
13: Yep.
1: And they had to hustle. They had to rely on something going on. And the mountain always gives us something.
2: He said something that stood out in that interview. Paul Morris always said, just think of 161. Getting to that point is absolutely critical. And he did. And they probably wouldn't have guessed that was going to happen themselves. But that's the beauty of this place. That's why we keep coming back each and every year to the Repco Bathurst 1000. This should be a pretty...

0: exciting call down room. We love to hear what's going on down.
1: Let's see if we can quickly sneak in. If there's any language, apologies.
2: Fucking that far.
0: Yeah, straight away.
1: That's right. Here you go.
3: 8-1. I'm like, we've just come out of the pitch and in 8-1 at the end of the stint. We're like,
4: I thought you'd already pit it for your last stop. And then I saw you come out. That's Brody on new tyres, and I'm like, oh no. And then I was trying to calculate. And I'm like, he's 1.8 seconds faster.
5: This place is a weird joint.
4: That's ridiculous.
3: What a day.
4: Man, you're fast.
5: You don't believe. Wait, we need to get like, how hard I was begging for a safety car.
4: I
5: could only imagine.
4: I just sculled up. I don't want to watch this. And a club soda.
5: Seriously.
4: And a club soda.
5: Just watching that.
1: Will Brown just saying he sculled a 4X gold and a club soda.
0: What a combination that is.
1: And apologies for the language at the start there. We thought that might have been, but it's like, hey, that's a fun moment. We haven't really talked about Will Brown.
0: They suddenly just appeared, didn't they?
1: Absolutely. And, of course, was in that battle with Brody Kostecki with about, 10 laps to go. Mm. They were bumping each other for a good lap and a half until Kostecki finally made the move and got his way past. And in the end, that gets him the win with everything that's gone on here for Kostecki. But Will Brown, incredible performance.
0: Exactly. Fans in their thousands have packed right in front here. This has been a popular thing at the Mountain since the inception of this race. And as we said, 3% up on last year, over 200,000 people here over the last 4 days, the Repco Bathurst 1000. And if you've never been and not convinced, that should be enough.
1: It doesn't matter what happened in the 156 laps beforehand, because as soon as the safety car came out, all of a sudden it was a completely brand new race. Maybe we have three lap sprint races in the future. I don't know. It could happen. Who knows? But if you're Brody Kostecki, like, you hear in your ears that there's going to be a safety car, and you're thinking, oh, we're in here, because I know I've got a fast car today.
0: Oh, you know who they should be going down to thank right now?
1: Chaz Mostert.
0: Chaz Mostert.
1: Yeah, there'll be a bunch of flowers and probably a crate of Tui's new on their doorstep tomorrow. It's bound to happen. I feel for Chaz Mostert because he's had rotten luck in this race the last couple of years or so, and to hit the wall and the tyre barrier so hard getting into Conrad Straight. I think he was battling for a top 10 spot at that that point as well. So that's horrible for him. But nonetheless, he helped us out in creating some drama, and that's important for the race fans.
0: Best of the Supers today. Andre Heimgartner in eighth position today. Cam Hill, 14th. We're expecting a bit more from that car. They were running an alternate strategy in the Dare Ice Coffee entry with Brad Vaughan, but 14 was going to be enough today. And Blanchard Racing Team can walk away with a bit of happiness too. Aaron Cameron and Zach Best there. The best with James Golding. This is going to be a pretty spectacular podium in just a few moments' time. It's one of the noisiest ones we have on the tour. That's the championship now with Payne leading by 205 points. The top 10 locked in with 3 rounds remaining. We head to the Gold Coast for the next event, Sandown, and, of course, the BP Adelaide Grand Final in the last week of November. Okay. Cannot wait for it.
1: Of course, you'll see the best of it on the screens of 7 with the remainder of the Supercar Championship coming up over the next couple of months or so. And as you said, that finish in Adelaide, where it's not just about the supercars, there's so much other motorsport, there's entertainment everywhere. It's sort of like you think of it as like a mini Singapore Grand Prix, which is happening right now. That's an amazing event, but for what they do in Adelaide, that has grown that event so quickly, and it's an amazing way for the season to end as well. Brody Kostecki recapping, your winner of the Repco Bathurst 1000 with his teammate in Todd Hazelwood for the Shell V-Power Dick Johnson Racing Team. Car number 17, your winner. The 888 of Red Bull Ampol, 888 Race Engineering of Will Brown and Scott Pye finishing in second spot. And Zach Bates, who got it on pole yesterday, the 22-year-old from Canberra. His teammate, the 28-year-old from the Gold Coast in Aaron Seaton in the Bendix Matt Stone Racing Chevy Camaro, finishing on the podium as well in third, and very quickly on Zach Bates. Emotional last 12 months. We talked about it, of course, the great Ali Drower passing away recently.
0: Yeah, and that's a reward. That gets him back. Hits his head right now as well. And Rick Bates, you know what? It's still a great result. They're still on the podium, but they'll have to wait another year in that Bendix Chevy Camaro. But Matt Stone Racing can walk away really proud of their efforts here today at the Repco Bathurst 1000. We are just moments away. In fact, here it is. Let's go to Mark Beretta.
6: 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Ladies and gentlemen, Would you please congratulate in third place for Bendix Racing, car number 10, Zach Bates and Aaron Seaton. 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Would you please welcome and congratulate from the winning team, Dick Johnson Racing, Dick Johnson! And our Repco Bathurst 1000 champions in first place for Shell V-Power Racing Team, car number 17, Brody Kostecki and Todd Hazelwood. 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And presenting the first place trophy to our winning drivers from our major sponsor, Repco, Lachlan O'Grady.

0: Ladies and gentlemen, your race 30 at the Repco Bathurst 1000 winners. Let the celebrations begin.
1: Wow, that's a fair old celebration going on the podium right now with our top three teams. Brody Kostecki and Todd Hazelwood, Will Brown and Scott Pye in seconds. And they're asking for the shoey for Brody. And Zach Bates and Aaron Seaton in third. The shoey is about to happen. Todd's happy to partake as well. Cheers, lads.
2: A toast to Bathurst, their second victory. Great friends.
0: Thoughts of this weekend. How's it been? How have you managed to get through all of this and get such a fantastic result?
3: This is Zach Bates and Aaron Seaton.
4: It's been such an incredible weekend. You know, that was an incredible race right up to the end of it. Unbelievable. Amazing to be on the podium. Congratulations to Will and Brody. Thank you, Aaron. Did a fantastic job. Thank you to the team, everyone involved, and my beautiful family down there. Thank you.
0: Aaron Seaton, congratulations. You carry on a proud family tradition. What a fantastic result. Well done.
5: Yeah, absolutely. Zach did a phenomenal job there at the end. It was so close and it's never over till it's over, but I can't thank the MSR crew enough for all the effort that they're putting. The car was phenomenal all weekend and very proud of you guys. So, yeah, thank you.
0: Congratulations. Will Brown, come on over. Will, congratulations. What an incredible race. What an amazing last few laps. Just take us through what was happening out there with you and Brody.
6: Yeah, what a day. Thanks, everyone, for coming out, first of all. It's amazing to have you all here. Bunch of legends, so thank you. I should have punted Brody off up mountain straight. That would have made it a lot easier for me, but I didn't. But, it was fantastic. Great job by them all day. It was fastest car at the end there. So congratulations to everyone at Shell V-Power team. I really need to lower this mic. Congratulations to everyone at Shell V-Power team. You guys did a mega job. Red Bull Ampol Racing and the Dogs got 1-2. So thank you.

0: Congratulations, Scott. All right, back to our winners, Brody Kostecki. Just wow, Brody. One thing we have learned once again is you just never write off Brody Kostecki in any race. Well done, mate.
1: Oh, thanks, Brett. So I just want to say a big thank you to everyone that's down here right now. This sport wouldn't be without you guys, so give yourself a round of applause. You guys and girls is what makes this mountain just unforgettable. But yeah, I just want to thank my team, the Shell V-Power Racing team. It's so great to have Dick and Jilly and Doc here this weekend. But yeah, unbelievable. This guy next to me, Toddy, did a fantastic job. Flawless the whole weekend. So give him a round of applause. Also, I just want to say g'day to George at home. I know he would have been tuned into that one with his legs up. So big thank you to George. He put in so much work coming into this round and gave us an absolute jet. We just had to fine tune it. So big thank you, George. But also my mum that's down there. Thanks, mum, for everything that you do for me. God, I'm running out of words, but there's one last thing too. Who was the top dog today? Well, I thank all the Fleas, all the Lucky Dog supporters. We saw all your flags. Truly incredible. Big thank you. So, yeah, look forward to tonight. See all you guys at the Ox.
0: Congratulations, Todd. A final word. How good is that bloke next to you, and what were those last few laps like for you?
2: Oh, for me, seriously, it's hard to watch. Bathurst winners, second time with this guy, in the first time in the number 17. Having Dick and Jilly and Doc here is, for me, an absolute dream come true. But I tell you what, watching this man behind the wheel in that last stint, he was setting lap record after lap record. And I thought, man, I was watching the data. I thought, man, this guy's going to either write the car off or we're going to get on the podium. So, seriously, like, it was so cool to watch, and it's so cool to team up with this guy. He's a great friend, a great mate, but an absolute wheel man. So it's a pleasure to drive for you, man. And, yeah. Woo! Bathurst winners!
0: Woo! Ladies and gentlemen, one more time, would you please congratulate our Bathurst 1000 winners for 2026?
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0: 2000, Brody Kostecki and Todd Hazelwood, the winner of the race in 2026. We'll get to them in a moment, but very quickly, myself, Dan Leach, Matt Nolte has been with me for the last 6.5 hours, 7 hours, in fact, as we now clock over past 6 p.m. and we'll get to the news soon. But we need to talk about Anton Di Pasquale, because it looked like he had the race to himself with 20 laps remaining. And then there was all this talk of fuel saving, Matt Nolte.
1: Yeah, and there was an urgent call before that safety car period came out to Anton to max your fuel saving. Now, regardless, if we didn't get that safety car period, it was going to run out by the look of it. It started to slow on the way up Mountain Straight, and in the end, the car didn't even make it to the chase, so he doesn't even get a result after nearly 6 hours of competition here today. They're the ones that hurt. You know what? There's joys of emotion at the top. There's always the heartbreak stories here at the Mountain.
0: Let's hear from Anton Di Pasquale, thanks to Seven.
2: The feeling amongst the group here at Team 18, it's hard to describe. Anton Di Pasquale, firstly, thank you for giving us some time. I don't really have any words to describe what happened at the end there. Just tell us what you are feeling right now.
3: I don't know how to put in words, but obviously I'm very disappointed. We had a really good day. So the checkered flag was, 6Ks away. So really disappointing. Our car was amazing at the back end of the race where we wanted it. Everything went our way and until it didn't.
2: How early on in those last few laps did you know that we could potentially be in trouble here?
3: Too late. By the time we were obviously got worked out, we were done. Obviously, if that safety car went for another couple laps, I would have been fine. But once I knew how much fuel short we were, I knew we were cooked. Yeah.
2: This place can rip your heart out. I'm so sorry, Anton. We'll see you back here next year.
3: Yeah, we'll try again. Hopefully, our car's as good as that, and we can have another go.
1: You could just hear the emotion in the voice of Anton Di Pasquale. I've got to know him very well over the last couple of years. Recently relocated to the Gold Coast, and that one's going to sting when you get so close. I mean, Glenn Seaton went through it back in 1995 when the car stopped with 9 laps remaining, but for it to happen on the final lap, oh, man, that one's going to hurt you. But you know what? This team will bounce back. They'll fire up once again. They've been on the move all season here in the Repco Supercars Championship, but it's going to take a while to get over.
0: And there's, of course, Jamie Whincup.
1: Yes, of course, 2014. In 2014.
0: Yeah, exactly right. Same thing happened to him. A remarkable day here at the Mountain. Your winner, Brody Kostecki with Todd Hazelwood, Will Brown, Scott Pye, and Zach Bates, and Aaron Seaton finishing up the top three. If you missed it about 40 minutes ago and you're thinking, how did this all finish up? Here's the last lap here at the Mountain.
1: Under the Century Batteries Bridge and down to the last turn. It'll be one lap remaining in the 2026 edition of the Repco Bathurst 1000, the 66th in history. They come past our commentary position to start the final lap. Is there enough in the tank from Zach Bates? Can he get a podium on what's been a fairy tale weekend?
0: 1.7 seconds. Di Pasquale to Kostecki. So Kostecki has made up some ground in the last lap or so, but it's still 1.7. Brown, 8 tenths back on Kostecki in third. Zach Bates, 4 tenths away, trying for the podium. Di Pasquale has completely slowed. Di Pasquale has slowed right down, and it's Brody Kostecki who's the leader of the race. There are fans on the front straight who are going absolutely bonkers. Di Pasquale has completely stopped. Oh my goodness, what a moment.
1: You are kidding me. I was wondering why that car was so slow out of the elbow on the previous lap. And it's answered the prayers at Dick Johnson Racing. He cannot believe what he's seeing right now as Brody Kostecki moves into the lead. Brown to second, Zach Bates on the podium. Oh, the heartbreak and despair down at DeWalt Racing. They were one lap short in what has turned out to be a thrilling 5 laps in the Repco Bathurst 1000.
0: So Brody Kostecki is making his way down the hill right now. Up the top he goes. He's at the turn. Up towards the dipper, it's Kostecki by 1 second. Will Brown in the 888 car is in second spot. Third spot is Zach Bates. He might just do it. There are hugs already going on at Shell V-Power. Dick Johnson Racing to the great man Dick Johnson as we speak. He has his head on his hands on his head right now. Not sure what's going to happen, but he's only got about a kilometre or so to go, Brody Kostecki. Into the chase he comes. He is about to be on the top step.
1: Shades of 2014, where the lead car ran out of fuel. Brody Kostecki and Todd Hazelwood pick up the lead when the 18 ran out of fuel and it's down in 17th position. It's a fairy tale, but it's not going to be for car 10. Instead, it's going to be for Brody Kostecki and Todd Hazelwood. They win the 26 Repco Bathurst 1000 in a thrilling finish here at Mount Panorama.
4: 1.2 seconds, Brody Kostecki to Will Brown, and another 7/10 of a second to Zach Bates, your top three. Matt Nolte, try and sum it up in about 30 seconds, please.
1: Oh, man. You know, you and I talked off air just a few moments ago. Was it better than last year? There's yes and no to it. Last year, we had the rain to add to it, and there'll be people out there that will knock this and go, oh, yeah, but the safety car made this finish happen. But you know what? That was going to happen. Mm-hmm. Those three were all marginal on fuel to begin with. So that actually spiced up that last couple of laps there. How do you sum it up? Well, it's Bathurst. And we drive here every year knowing that we're in for something special. It may take 10 laps. It may take 155 laps to get to that point. But somewhere along the line, we get that magic moment, and we saw it today.
4: It was incredible and amazing to work with you again, Matt Nolte.
1: Pleasure,
4: always
1: mate.
4: A pleasure. Thank you
1: Love
4: very
1: it.
4: Much.
1: See you in October.
4: Exactly. Got the Motorplex over in Perth to go and do. It'll be good fun. What a great day it has been here at Bathurst. A massive thanks, of course, to our mates at Tui's New. And also big thanks to Penrite Oil, the official lubricant partner of the Supercars Championship. Penrite Oil, the winning formula on track and the winning formula to your vehicle too. If you think Triple M, we do sport, we do a lot of things pretty good. We've got the AFL, the NRL, we do Bathurst, we do things pretty well. How about we amp things up from next week, because we've got Triple M Rocks Racing returning next week with the Caulfield Cup and the Everest. For the first time, Triple M Rocks Racing, like you've never heard it before, with three-time Melbourne Cup winning jockey Glenn Boss, Michael Felgate and Katie Price. They'll be part of it. That is happening from Saturday. And don't forget, Triple M is also your home of the biggest games of the 2026 Rugby League World Cup, from the opener between Australia and New Zealand all the way through to the men's and women's finals. And for the very first time, we get the Triple M call with pictures only on 7+. The 2026 Rugby League World Cup kicks off this Thursday on Triple M and the Listener app as Triple M rocks the Rugby League World Cup. But from here at Mount Panorama, the spoils go to Brody Kostecki and Todd Hazelwood, the winners of the Repco Bathurst 1000 for 2026. On behalf of Matt Nolte, on behalf of Alex, our producer, Nick, our amazing, magical man on the audio, and back in the studio, Mal, who worked his absolute backside off and doesn't want to hear from me ever again, but you did pretty well, Mal. This has been the Repco Bathurst 1000 as Triple M rocks the Bathurst 1000.
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7: 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Only Triple M traffic starts with Brisbane's biggest delays. It is still a bit of a slow run getting inbound on the Riverside Expressway. Most of your other CBD roads not looking too bad at the moment. Mostly slow also. Gympie Road as you're getting through Kedron and Chermside now. Barbecue nights are better thanks to Aldi prices like beef rump steak bulk pack. 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
25: Hey there, Stephen Zoyce with you. Chaos at Bathurst in a last-lap nail-biter. Rody Kostecki has snatched victory at the Mountain, his second career win there. It comes after the ultimate drama unfolded halfway through the final lap, after Anton Di Pasquale sensationally ran out of fuel. Kostecki telling Seven it was a stressful final stanza.
26: We executed so well up until that second last pit stop with the brake change, but like I've always said, the Mountain always chooses the winner. We definitely had the fastest car today, so super proud of everyone on the Shell V-Power Racing team. This Ford Mustang was on rails.
25: AFL club Carlton has confirmed two of its players have been hospitalised in Melbourne, but under separate circumstances. Lachie Cowan receiving medical treatment before being discharged after an incident early this morning. There's reports

0: recreational drug use may have been involved. Teammate Will Haywood also went to hospital after suffering a minor cut to the head in a fall. He's also since been discharged. And an Aussie hiker has been found dead in Peru weeks after going on a solo trek.
1: Some decisions work out perfectly, like installing the new Daikin Alira X split system. The smarter choice for air conditioning this summer, Daikin, perfecting the air.
2: Triple M Sport.
0: Agony for Anton Di Pasquale after a tough end to the Bathurst 1000. He's told Seven it's a hard result to swallow.
3: I don't know how to put in words, but obviously very disappointed. We had a really good day. And yeah, the checkered flag was, you know, 6Ks away, so really disappointing. Our car was amazing at the back end of the race where we wanted it. Everything went our way and until it didn't.
0: And our Aussies will be out to quell the Proteas on day three of the first test against South Africa. The home side back out on deck in Durban. They started today at 1 for 27.
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0: Partly cloudy across Brisbane. 30 is our top today. Partly cloudy again tomorrow. We're set to reach 31. Storms developing on Tuesday, also 31. There's only one home of the greatest hits of all time. The Triple M 1000 is coming.
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1: 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Only Triple M traffic starts with Brisbane's biggest delays. Just a little slow getting inbound on the Riverside Expressway. Gateway Motorway, though, that's running well, as is Gympie Road through Kedron and Chermside. No big delays now on the Bruce Highway. 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
1: Hey there, Stephen Zoyce with you. One of the wildest ends to the Bathurst 1000 has seen Brody Kostecki claim a second title at the Mountain.
2: They won this race in 2024. At that time, it was the fastest ever Bathurst 1000. They're going to do it again in the fastest ever Bathurst 1000. This is an extraordinary moment for the story Dick Johnson Racing. Brody Kostecki and Todd Hazelwood from the clouds and win the Redcoat Bathurst 1000.
1: AFL club Carlton has confirmed two of its players have been hospitalised in Melbourne, but under separate circumstances. Lachie Cowan receiving medical treatment before being discharged after an incident early this morning. There's reports recreational drug use may have been involved. Teammate Will Haywood also went to hospital after suffering a minor cut to the head in a fall. He's also since been discharged. And chaotic scenes in Melbourne's CBD after it's alleged a car ploughed into a pedestrian outside Flinders Street Station, just metres from the Melbourne Marathon.
3: Some decisions work out perfectly, like installing the new Daikin Alira X split system. The smarter choice for air conditioning this summer. Daikin, perfecting the air.
0: Triple M Sport.
1: Agony for Anton Di Pasquale after a tough end to the Bathurst 1000. He's told Seven it's a hard result to swallow.
4: I don't know how to put it in words, but obviously very disappointed. We had a really good day. And yeah, the checkered flag was, you know, 6Ks away, so really disappointing. Our car was amazing at the back end of the race where we wanted it. Everything went our way until it didn't.
1: And our Aussies will be out to quell the Proteas on day three of the first test against South Africa. The home side back out on deck in Durban. They started today at 1 for 27.
0: Greatest song? Greatest guitarist? Greatest drummer? Greatest frontman? Greatest live act? Greatest argument about music your family's ever had? You decide. The Triple M 1000. Vote now. Just get the Listener app.
1: Partly cloudy across Brisbane, 30 is our top today. Partly cloudy again tomorrow, we're set to reach 31. Storms developing on Tuesday, also 31. There's only one home of the greatest hits of all time. The Triple M 1000 is coming.
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1: I don't know if you've been following this little competition, but the Commission of Inquiry into the CFMEU. There was a guy, Fo'ar Lam, his name was.
2: 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Brother, boom, boom, boom. 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

Hey, Finn here from Brizzy Band Dopamine. Here's another new song from our upcoming EP, Get a Rise. This is No Words, which is about finding an escape from the hellhole that is modern life. 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

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It's every artist, every guitarist, every Paul, Gene, Ace and Peter Chris. And every first kiss. From Bon Jovi to Queen. And maybe a bit of horses in between. Let's go!

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10: 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More good times and greatest hits. 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

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Greatest live act? Greatest argument about music your family's ever had? You decide. The Triple M 1000. Coming soon. Never.

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One song, one sound. The Triple M 1000's about to go down. It's every artist, every guitarist, every Paul, Gene, Ace and Peter Chris. And every first kiss. From Bon Jovi to Queen. And maybe a bit of horses in between. Let's go!

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1: 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There was a guy, Fo'ar Lam, his name was. He...
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0: Hey, this is Alex from Brizzy Band Shag Rock. This is our new single, Francesca. It's about lost love that was meant to be an acoustic that we spruced up in the band room. Hope you like it.
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0: 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Every riff that made you lose your mind. Every lyric that stayed with you through space and time. There goes my hero. His steps is on fire. The records that rocked.
1: The records that rolled.
0: 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The voices.
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One song, one sound. The Triple M 1000's about to go down. It's every artist, every guitarist, every Paul, Gene, Ace and Peter Chris. And every first kiss. From Bon Jovi to Queen. And maybe a bit of horses in between. Let's go.

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7: Ladies and gentlemen, this is Can I Get Your Number?
11: Fun game. I'm not usually very good at it. I confuse myself every time.
10: You really do.
11: Like, I just... It's almost like I need to not go off the questions on the sheet.
12: Why don't you try?
11: Yeah, I might.
12: Try free ball it. It is Friday.
11: Yeah, yes. I might try it. So pretty much we both write a number down on a paper in front of us so we're not cheating.
12: Yep.
11: And we ask each other questions to try and figure out what number each other have.
12: Yes.
11: For some reason I just... I don't know what happens to my brain.
12: Whoever gets the closest to said number wins, essentially. Yeah.
10: Correct.
11: Okay, okay. I'm going to start because I'm in the mood to ask you your questions.
12: All right, great.
10: Take it away.
11: Okay. Could you drink this many beers in an hour?
12: No.
11: 2 hours?
12: No. It's all about beer. It's all about beer. Okay. Three hours.
11: 3 hours.
12: Nah.
11: Okay. Would you fill up your car if you only had this many Ks to go?
12: Yeah.
11: If you only had this Ks.
12: Oh, don't confuse yourself on that.
11: is it...
12: Jesus,
11: oh,
12: guessing.
11: No. Could you eat this many Tim Tams in one sitting?
12: I reckon. I reckon I could. It'd be pushing me, but I reckon I could.
11: Okay, and does this European shoe size exist?
12: Shit, I don't know.
10: Oh.
11: What's God. That?
12: What is that?
11: Have you celebrated this birthday?
12: No.
11: I've done it. It's on the sheet. Just give it to me for once, Jack.
12: We said no age related.
11: Well, it's on the sheet, so don't come at me. I didn't write the sheet. Is it... 39.
12: Nah.
10: What was it?
12: 42.
10: Okay, so you're three away.
11: I was
10: That's
11: better.
10: Good.
12: Well, I get
11: can
12: age.
11: Can I be honest?
12: I get age
11: Even
12: questions.
11: Without the age thing, I was thinking around 33 to 40. What? Well, I think that was better for me. Go.
10: Okay, you're three away. So that's a very good score. Josh, go.
12: If you're this age, can you drink alcohol?
11: No.
12: Great. Okay. Are you this? Are you? Is your shoe?

0: size bigger than this.
1: No.
0: What size shoe are you?
1: No, Jack.
0: You're a size 8 shoe. Uh-huh. Right, so it's it's under 8. Okay. Could you You're right? Yeah. Okay, so could you drink this many bottles of wine?
1: No. Oh, how long? Nah.
0: 4 hours.
1: No. No way.
0: Could you watch this many episodes of a TV show on one day?
1: Yes. I think you've tripped yourself up somewhere along the way.
2: Hmm. Have you guessed, Josh?
1: Have you guessed?
0: 12.
1: 9.
2: 3 away. It's a tie.
1: Oh,
0: what's your shoe size?
1: 7 or 8.
0: Right.
1: I'm mixed between the two. And so that's why.
0: So your shoe size.
1: You tripped yourself up.
0: No, because I asked, is your shoe size above this? You said no. And I said, your shoe size is 8, so it has to be under 8.
1: No, but you said, is your shoe size above
0: this? Above this, yeah.
1: And it's not.
0: 9 is above.
2: If your
0: 8.
2: Number is 9, then your shoe size
0: is above it.
1: Oh, I was thinking of my shoe size.
2: Yeah, see, that's where it's gone wrong.
0: Okay.
2: You've got to be disqualified there, Lou.
1: I was thinking my shoe size.
2: Jarch does win there, sorry.
3: It's your early drive home with Triple M's Lou and Jarch.
2: There's some controversy in the studio.
1: Well, Archdale.
0: Well, there is some controversy.
1: Because we just played our, not my favourite game. No. Can I get your number? So yeah. We each have a number. We have to try and guess each other's with questions back and forth.
0: Mm.
1: And we tied and you were sort of, you're beefing with me.
0: Well,
1: you're quite rude, actually.
0: Generally, you're very confused by this game. You confuse yourself. Thus, you then tend to confuse the people around you.
1: But you said you won. That was the end of it. Well, you said, you've said this, blah, blah, blah.
0: So it was about your shoe size.
1: Yes.
0: Now, we just need to check something because Cody came in and she goes, I think Lou was right there.
1: Mm.
0: I think you've said, you know what? Let's just listen to it.
2: Let's listen to it.
0: Is your shoe size bigger than this?
1: No.
0: And your shoe size
1: is a 7 and 8.
0: 8. And your number was a 9.
1: Yes. So I was right.
2: Hang
1: friends,
2: on.
1: I win.
0: Is your shoe size.
2: Is your shoe size. Wait.
0: Oh, what are you doing?
1: Oh, don't.
0: Oh.
2: Oh, no. That is right.
0: Yeah.
2: Sorry. Yeah, no, that is right. Yeah. Sorry.
1: Is your shoe size bigger than this? No. Because I'm a 7 and 8.
0: No, it's not.
1: Your shoe size. Technically.
0: Your shoe size isn't bigger than the number.
1: See how the questions are confusing? And then I just fell to your. My knees.
0: Easy. That was, no. Well, we don't bring that part up. I mean, that's.
1: As in, I went, you've won.
0: That's off air.
1: You've won. Yes, Jack. Well done.
0: Well, no, we tied, right? So we've tied, and then through our furor of anger, we were thinking, is it furor?
2: Furore, yeah.
0: Because I think furore is something else.
2: Is it?
0: Yeah, I think that's an old fella.
2: I'm not going to ask.
0: From back in the 40s.
2: Oh.
0: The furore, it's the furore. The furore of the fact that we had thought that you had confused it and then got the question wrong. Jesus Christ.
1: Oh, my God. I thought you were just a
0: questicle. We gave the win to me. What did you say?
1: I thought you just said Questacon.
2: When you said question wrong.
1: I was like, what, are we going to Questacon now? Oh. Get in the car.
0: Okay.
1: We're going to Canberra. I won.
0: No, it's a tie.
1: No, Jack.
0: Yeah. Okay.
1: I won. Just give me the win.
0: I'll give it to you.
1: Give me the win. Once. I never win this game. Just be nice. It's a Friday.
0: All right. This is the win.
1: What?
0: Supposed to catch it.
1: Oh, fine, take it.
0: Oh God,
1: nah,
0: I got.
1: Whatever, you have the win, mate. Just know that deep down, it's wrong of you to take it, but
0: yep.
1: Take the win.
0: Okay, I'm taking it. Hey, can I just say something? We're so early into the show.
1: It's not good,
0: and we're already cooked. I think maybe we duck out. You can do it yourself. Bring some people in.
1: Yeah, we knock off.
0: I think it's a knock off time for us. Don't you reckon?
1: Yeah, I agree.
2: Well,
0: sorry, mate.
1: Yeah, see you, mate.
0: You figure out what to do.
1: See ya.
2: Okay.
0: We're gone.
2: So,
4: All right, big show coming up on Lou and Jarch.
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6: Lou and Jarch, writing your business to jingle is just the beginning.
0: I love the Bingles.
1: Me too.
0: I love me Bingles. I love me jingles. I love my businesses. I love my jingles. Hence why I love Bingles.
1: And I love you.
0: I love you too, buddy.
1: Oh, bless you, sweet, sweet prince of the north. This one's really exciting. Custom horse saddles. Yee-haw.
0: Bit of country. This is what we're talking
1: hey,
0: about.
1: Hey, Cassie.
7: Hey, how you going?
1: Good. Yee-haw, my girl.
0: How are you? You good?
7: Yeah, real good.
0: Now, Cass, did you say, sorry, did you just say don't. Yee-haw, my girl?
1: I instantly regretted it and I hoped you weren't going to bring it up.
0: I was somewhere else and it infected my brain.
4: I was looking straight at Lou and it was an instant face of pure regret.
0: Yeah.
1: Really, really regretting that one. Yee-haw, my girl.
0: I was going to say.
4: He's doubled down.
0: I was going to say, don't double down. Maybe I'm no more yee-haw, my girls.
1: Okay, right.
0: Now, Cass, your business. Talk to us. What's it called and what is your business?
7: Yeah, BKR Saddlery.
0: Gotcha.
7: So we have custom-made saddles that my husband Ben hand makes.
0: Wow.
7: He designs them and then, makes them in his little shed at home.
1: Awesome. And so you could do like a pink one?
7: Well,
1: maybe
7: you
1: not.
7: Could be a hobby horse, Lou.
1: Oh, yeah, good idea.
0: Very good,
1: I need
0: Cass.
1: A saddle for my head with a hobby horse.
0: Very good,
1: okay,
0: Cass.
1: That's awesome. So like nice big leather set custom horse saddles.
0: That is unbelievable.
7: Yeah.
1: I love that. And where are you guys based?
7: Glen Morgan, Queensland.
1: Okay, cool. And your socials, you got BKR Saddlery.
7: Yeah.
1: And the phone number, you want that included, both socials and phone number in the bingle?
7: Yeah, good one.
1: Cool, okay.
0: Socials.
1: And you do, what's this? You a lot of half-bred flap saddles. What's that?
7: Yeah. So they're just a type of saddle. So he does half, it's just a flap saddle that he.
1: The old flappies.
0: Sorry?
1: The old flap saddle's my favourite.
0: I've settled.
1: Okay, Cassie. And so I'm assuming for this, the vibe you'd want would be like a country music.
7: Yeah.
0: Well, it stinks of that, doesn't it, Cass?
7: It does.
1: I like that.
0: Okay, so
1: there's
0: listen,
1: a lot we can work with here.
0: Listen, some salient points. Ben, hand makes them. Glen Morgan, Queensland. Yep. Socials and phone number. HBFS.
1: Style, colour and size.
0: Which is the half-bred flap saddles.
1: Yes.
0: Now, do you post these out? Is it?
7: Yes. Yeah, we can post them.
1: Post them. Okay, beautiful. That's good to know for the bingle. Okay, mm-hmm. I reckon a country vibe and we've got all the points we need. We're going to get cracking on this.
0: I reckon we do,
1: and by we, I mean Jack mainly.
4: Just sort of just all Jarch and then.
1: But I'll be there for a few echoes, my girl.
0: Oh.
7: Yeehaw,
1: nice. My girl.
0: Okay, enough.
1: Okay, right. We'll get cracking and we'll call you back.
0: Okay.
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1: Now, I've got a list of things here, Jack.
0: Of what?
1: Well, there are 10 things your wife can say to you that you can't say to her.
0: Sexist?
1: Nah, they're very accurate.
0: Can I have a stab at a couple?
1: Yeah.
0: Or maybe just you can't tell your wife that she looks like shit. But if I wake up in the morning and my wife goes, you look like shit.
1: Yeah.
0: That's fine.
1: Even you walked into the podcast yesterday and I said,
0: oh my God,
1: you look worse.
0: You look terrible.
1: Yeah, I said, you look dreadful.
0: Yeah. So is that sort of on the list, calling
1: but
0: someone
1: you
0: terrible?
1: You would say that to me.
0: You're not my wife.
1: Yeah, but like we're still friends and you'd say that. I reckon this is potentially female-esque. Like you couldn't say some of these things to me as well, or like Cody or Ash.
0: Well, let's test the theory.
1: Okay.
4: And then you can try saying them to me. Oh no, Lou would say them to you. Yeah. Okay.
0: Yeah.
4: It's got to be female to male.
0: Okay. Female to male. Okay. Yep.
1: Okay. You're actually going out in that?
0: Yeah.
1: Like, don't press my buttons.
0: Yeah.
1: I'm already ready and I'm looking fancy. Don't even think about it.
0: Do you know I, Fair Dinkum, accidentally did that the other day to Steph? I said, she goes, we've got it. I said, can I have a shower and stuff? She goes, I've still got a shower and blah, blah, blah. And I go, well, you're going in that? No, she goes, no, I'm done. I'm ready to go. I said, oh, you're going in that? Because I said, don't you have to shower and stuff to her?
1: Oh, you dirty dog.
0: And she goes, yeah. I go, it looks good. It's bloody good. Looks good.
1: And then do you sleep on the couch for the rest of the week?
0: Yeah.
1: Yeah. You're making this way bigger than it is.
0: I've said that.
1: Yeah. Well, I wouldn't again.
0: I've learnt my lesson.
1: See, this is what I mean by you look exhausted today.
0: Yeah.
1: If you said that to me, I'd be like,
0: yeah.
1: How dare you?
0: Yeah, correct.
1: Mm. You're really going to eat all of that?
0: Yeah, can't do that.
1: Nah. Scoot over. You're taking the entire space up.
0: I do say that.
1: Oh, I've got this new thing where I like to sleep on a diagonal now. So, like, my feet are across one of these legs.
0: You know, the more you tell me about yourself and your home life, the more pissed off I become. That is insane.
1: Not like, it's like so my head is where it normally is, but I like my feet just like over his calves.
0: Yeah, that would infuriate me.
1: Mm, I love it.
0: I literally woke up the other day. I'm not joking. We've got a little cocooner thing in the middle of our bed sometimes when Hank is not sleeping that well.
1: Yeah.
0: The way that Steph positions it, is blatantly disrespectful. We've got a big bed.
1: Yeah.
0: Our bed's huge.
1: Yeah.
0: Nice. Lots of room to move.
1: Up top.
0: Up top. And I go to Steph, I go, run me through where you've positioned that because I've got a slither of room on the side.
1: I love
0: and
1: her.
0: And you put it there and you've got the whole other side of the bed. She's like, that's pretty equal. I'm equal. I took a photo of it. I'm like, I literally had the size of my body that much room. It was sickening.
1: Oh, I love it.
0: Chicks, am I right? Up top.
1: I'm not sure that haircut was the best idea.
0: Steph will always call me out on my haircuts and I can't say anything about hers, correct?
2: We've had a few shockers lately.
0: I'd ease up.
1: Yeah, it looks better now. So what did you even do today? I'd be like, excuse me, the amount of shit I've done. Yeah, don't even press my buttons.
0: Yeah, I got my nails done. Yeah. I literally had to go and look at a new necklace. My hair, like I got a blow wave. It was busy. F you.
1: Us girls work hard. Don't even think about it, Jay.
0: That was more a you thing.
1: I work very hard, mate. Just relax. It's not that serious. This is a good one. You're starting to show your age.
0: No man in their right mind would ever say, I don't know if I've ever heard even the toughest of men, the toughest of our sex, utter those words to a female.
2: No, you wouldn't.
1: But if I said that to Wumpy, he'd take that as a compliment because the other day he goes, you know, I'm sick of the cell phone. He goes, I just want to go to the local cafe, have my dine-in cappuccino and bring the paper.
0: Yeah.
1: And I was like, you are 60. He's like a 60-year-old man.
0: No, that's a good thing. I rate that.
1: I reckon soon you and him will just have home phones. You go, mate, I'll meet you at the pub at 6. And then...
0: When we aren't so reliant on social media, I'm completely retracted.
1: Yeah. You just home phone you and Wumps. I'll see you at the cafe, 12 p.m. every Thursday. Yep. We'll get our cappuccinos, mate.
0: And I want a flip phone with just text messages and calls.
1: Yeah.
0: No pictures.
2: Oh, sounds good.
1: Pictures.
0: It does.
1: Mm. Oh, God. Well, I can't.
2: No pictures.
1: No pictures,
2: no
1: mate.
2: More pictures.
1: No pics. Leave the pics out of it.
0: Sorry, camera.
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1: This is very exciting. So we've had people entering all week. The huge prize that we're giving away today is flights, accommodation, VIP tickets to 3 days at CNC Rocks.
0: Mate,
1: up in Brizzy.
0: It's an unreal prize.
1: It's so good. So we've been calling people, and they've entered their mate as well, and they've got to answer the phone with yee-haw,
0: yeah,
1: and they get into the draw.
0: So they're all dependent. The people that enter basically are all dependent on their mate.
1: Yes, and if they don't, then it's a nah. So we had James and his wife.
0: Yeah.
1: They got in, and yep. Jodie Lee and her partner on Wednesday, they got in.
0: Yeah, we had
1: and
0: someone
1: Shannon
0: miss out.
1: And her bestie, Kayla, yesterday.
0: Yep.
1: So
4: Ooh. We've
1: got to obviously...
0: Okay.
1: Deliberate on who the winner is.
0: Well, that's right. And I feel like, we're on a similar page here.
1: Yeah, I think I know who it is, if we're thinking.
0: Can I explain my theory?
1: Yeah, please. Mm-hmm. I think it'll be the same as mine.
0: We're a show of love.
1: Yes, Jack. Took the words right out of my mouth.
0: We're a show of love.
4: We are. Yeah. We are.
0: Now, Shan and her bestie. They need to find a couple of cowboys, or yeah. At least her bestie does.
1: Yeah, her bestie wanted to.
0: And what do? We hook, we're Cupid. We hook people up.
1: Then she's there with all these cowboys.
0: You know what I mean?
1: Had 3 days there.
0: Just a gaggle of cowboys.
1: Best time of her life.
0: 3 days, surely that's enough time to find love.
1: I agree. Do we call them then?
0: I think we call them.
1: All right, let's call Shannon.
4: Here we go.
2: Hello, Shannon speaking.
1: G'day, Shannon. It's Lou and Judge.
0: Lou and Judge here. How are you?
2: Hey, guys. How are you going?
1: Good.
0: What's happening, mate?
2: I'm looking after a toddler,

0: So it's not a vibe at the moment.
1: Okay. Listen, we call everyone and we break the news. Yeah. We do have a bit of bad news for you. And we.
0: Oh, okay.
1: But there's still a silver lining for you.
0: Okay, I'm excited. You got me hooked.
1: You won.
2: So there's no bad news. You won. You got flights, accommodation, VIP tickets, 3 days at CMC Rocks with your bestie, and she better find love.
1: We want her to find love.
2: We want updates. Can you please update us after it's been?
0: 100%.
2: And hopefully she finds love.
0: Cowboy.
1: Well, Shan.
0: I'm getting her a cowboy dick.
1: Shan,
0: 100%.
1: I love it. I love where your head's at. Shan, listen. I will most likely be there. So if she wants double wingman.
2: Me too, maybe.
1: Triple wingman.
0: Okay, let's do it.
1: LLP might be there, maybe. Yeah. Triple wingman.
3: Triple wingman, I reckon.
2: Guys, this is exciting.
1: But congratulations. Because it is such a fun festival. There's plenty of cowboys, great country music, and it's all sorted for you, Dahl, for you and her. So well done.
0: I'm gonna have to get a whole pass from my husband because I'm joking. I'm joking.
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3: It's Lou and Jarch on Triple M, thanks to Save a Life Premium Nutritious Pet Foods. And they donate 50% of profits to help save rescue dogs and cats for pet parents who give a
1: roofie, roofie, roofie.
2: Meow.
1: Well, talking about meow, Lulu. Cats. You like them?
2: Yep.
1: You're a cat person? Actually a cat person?
2: More of a dog person. Yeah, because Tor's got Nori. So I really like Nori, her little cat.
1: Should have called it Tori.
2: I think it's Nori and Tori.
1: Nori and Tori. Oh, that does make more sense
2: than calling
3: it. She would have named it after herself.
2: Own name,
1: you a cat person?
3: No, never have been, really.
1: I like cats.
2: But you're more of a dog person.
1: I love dogs, but we grew up with cats too, so I like cats too.
2: Yeah. Meow.
1: Yeah, meow. Well, there's a place in Battersea, right? They've got a cat rescue joint.
2: Mm-hmm.
1: And they've shared some of the greatest cat names to have come through its doors over the years.
2: Okay.
1: They've got some rippers.
2: Hit me.
1: Eyebrows, because it had eyebrows essentially above it. It's good. Catrick Swayze.
2: Oh, that's that funny.
1: Good. I like that.
3: That's good.
1: Marilyn Monmeow.
2: Yes. It's a stretch, but I like it.
1: It is a stretch. Tika Meowsala.
3: Tika Meowsala.
1: Tika Meowsala.
2: Like the curry.
3: Yeah.
1: They had a cat come through called Ninjago Lego Minifigure. Classic. It was found at Legoland.
2: Right.
1: Kevin from HR.
2: A good old Kev.
1: Cheeky Nando's.
2: Maybe found in a leftover Nando's box.
1: Jenny from the box found inside a box.
2: That's funny.
3: Jenny from the box is good.
1: Luna. You know.
2: Yep.
1: Fuzz Aldrin.
2: Yeah.
1: DJ Wiggles.
2: Maybe it liked music.
1: Rock, paper, scissors.
3: What is that?
2: That one's odd.
1: No idea.
2: Yeah.
1: I think we. Why is that, Cody?
5: There was three. One called rock, one called paper.
3: Okay, that makes more sense. Yeah.
1: Can I tell you what's better than that then? If there was three of them, one of them should be called pause, the other fast forward and rewind.
2: Or
1: pause, play and stop.
3: Oh, pause. Pause because of the thing.
1: Pause.
2: Or the brothers from Hanson, the band. It was three of them. Yeah, I don't know their
1: name. What's the pun?
2: Oh, just that you could just call them the Hanson brothers.
3: I thought you would have gone with Jonas.
2: Yeah, all the Jonas brothers, Nick, Kevin and Joe.
1: I think if there was a ginger cat, you could call it Pauline Hanson.
2: Or Ginger Spice?
1: Yep.
2: Pauline Hanson.
1: Yep.
2: What about Puss in Boots?
3: Yeah, good.
1: Especially if it's got little socks.
2: Yeah.
1: Okay, let's think.
2: They don't have to be puns. You could just be name.
1: No, I
2: might call mine Bruce.
1: Yeah, but that's boring.
2: What? Who's to tell you? The cat police?
1: Well, then that's not.
2: Meow.
1: But that's not very fun, is it?
2: Woo, woo, woo. But it's meow, meow, meow.
3: What about Cat Damon?
1: See, this is what we need, Dalvin.
2: Oh, I've got it. Katniss Everdeen.
3: That's good.
1: There you go.
3: Hamish Blake used to have a cat called Meowbert.
2: Oh, that's good.
1: Meowbert. We had one that was ginger called Ginger Megs, obviously.
2: We had Manini.
1: Ginger Megs Comics.
2: Manini.
1: You know, I've said to you, Manini sounds like something different.
2: Well, Franco, I thought it was cat in Italian, but it's hands in Italian.
1: Mm.
2: And then Dad told me that it's because my brother would go meow, meow, but he couldn't say meow. So then it sounded like Neil. And so then from Neil, it went to, no, sorry, mixed up the stories.
1: Yep.
2: We had a cat called Neil.
1: Okay.
3: Yeah.
2: And Chris would go, no.
1: Off.
3: Okay, look, tell us when it comes to
1: you. You know what? I think Paul's Walker could be
2: anyway,
1: a good one.
2: Anyway, he thought it was meow.
3: Go to the break.
2: And then it sounded like meow.
3: Okay.

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1: It's Lou and Judge on Triple M. Let's play this. Oh, we've got some Oppo Enco Clip 2 open earbuds worth $300. Ooh. Comfortable open ear audio made for life on the move.
2: Gee, that's good.
3: Open those up.
2: Nah, very well done,
3: Thanks
2: Dalton.
3: Thanks so much. Thanks. Oh, Mark.
4: Hey, legends.
3: Marky
2: How
3: Mark.
2: Are you, brother?
4: I'm good. How are you guys?
2: Mate, very, good. Very well.
3: Now, I don't usually like Marks, but you've got a nice pip in your step.
4: Oh, thank you. Yeah. Lovely here in Melbourne.
2: Listen, Lou has, she's discriminatory against Marks for some reason. I never understand it. But then, Lou, every time a Mark's on here, you seem to like them.
3: Yeah.
2: So I don't know where it comes from. She's just written Mark on your sheet and crossed it out. Okay, she's a child.
3: Like a big no.
2: Mark, I want you to leave your mark on this you versus Lou.
1: Ooh.
4: No worries.
2: I'm going to read the questions. First to answer gets the point. There is no need to buzz in. Marky Mark, are you ready?
4: Yep.
2: Funky Bunch, are you ready?
3: I'm like Voldemort. I'll leave my mark on his forehead like Harry Potter.
1: Okay. Weird.
2: Oh, weird. What a weird.
3: What, he goes off, you know.
2: Yeah. All right. Forehead. Yeah, okay. What? Okay, so Mark, we'll just rip into this, I reckon. Just forget anything always was said. Okay. Hey, you versus Freakazoid in 3, 2, 1. Now, in which city would you find the Champs d'Elysées?
3: Paris.
2: That's correct. Tom Brady was married to which supermodel?
3: Giselle Bundchen.
2: What? Bundchen. Yeah, Bundchen. Yeah. Bundchen. Yeah, you get it. Verity has been released in cinemas. Who wrote the original book?
3: Colleen Hoover.
2: Okay, have you just asked
3: No, I read the book
2: question.
3: And I'm going to the movie.
2: What is the capital of Tasmania?
3: Hobart.
2: Yes, Louise of the Bathurst 1000 has taken place this weekend. Who won it last year? Which bloke?
3: Peter Brock.
2: What'd you say, Mark?
3: Peter Brock.
4: Todd Kelly?
2: No, it was Matt Payne. Peter Brock.
4: Oh. Peter Brock, yeah.
2: R.I.P., mate. How many zeros are in a billion?
3: 10. 20.
4: 9.
2: 15. Yeah, that's correct, 8. Mark. Oscar Schindler passed away 52 years today. Which movie was based on his?
4: Schindler's List.
2: That's right, Mark. Which country hosts the famous Glastonbury Festival?
3: London, UK.
2: Country?
3: UK, I mean, England.
1: Yeah. UK is also the country, technically.
2: It's a bunch of countries.
1: It could be
2: it's
1: either.
2: It's a United
3: or
2: Kingdom.
3: England.
1: Yeah, England.
2: It's England, you idiots. Who won the Dally M Award this year?
3: Nathan Cleary.
2: Correct, Lou. VB is an abbreviation for which beer?
3: Victoria Bitter.
1: Wow.
3: Sorry, Mark. I really came at you because I don't like the name Mark.
4: Yeah,
3: hey, but Mark, because it's Friday and I'm feeling happy, take the prize.
2: No, you're a sweetheart.
3: Thank you.
1: There you go.
4: Thanks, legend.
1: Well done.
3: See you, Mark.
0: This is the early drive home with Lou and Judge.
1: Lou and Judge on Triple M. Time for this.
5: Business Jingles.
1: Lou and Judge, writing your business to jingle is just the beginning.
3: Boom.
2: Wow.
3: This is an exciting one.
2: This is fun.
3: Horse saddles. Yeah,
1: that's right.
3: My girl.
1: Oh, well, no. What did we say about that?
3: She likes. Look, she's giggling.
1: No, it's a pity giggle.
3: She's please. Giggling
1: it's
3: around.
1: A pity giggle.
2: I don't want any more yee-haw, my girls. I'm yee-haw my girl out.
3: Who's right? to say I won't do it in the Bengal? I won't.
1: You
3: I won't.
1: Wouldn't do that to Cassie.
2: Can I be honest? Don't
3: no,
2: wink
3: won't,
2: at me.
3: I won't do
2: she's
3: it.
2: She's winking at me, Cass. All right, Cass, how are you?
6: Good, how are you?
2: Yeah, good, thank good. You, mate.
3: So we got Cass from BKR Saddlery. You make custom horse saddles that her husband Ben makes. You do the books. It's in Glen Morgan, Queensland. We got socials, work number. We're going for a country vibe for the Bengal.
2: Well, yeah, just a bit
3: I think you'll like this one.
2: It's upbeat. There's a bit of country to it. It's positive.
3: Yeah.
2: I think it gets all the salient messages that you want to get across.
3: Mm-hmm.
2: And I think it's a fun little tune.
3: It is.
2: How are you feeling, Cass? Are you excited?
6: Good, very ready.
3: Okay,
2: all right, mate.
1: All right.
3: Let's do it.
1: Rip in. Ready to roll?
3: Yeah.
1: Okay.
3: Okay.
1: Here we go.

0: Yeah. I bet my tongue.
1: He actually doesn't know I'm doing this.
2: Doesn't he?
0: Oh, cute. No. That's a great surprise.
2: They'd surprise him with a bloody bingle, a BKR bingle.
0: So we're going to unpackage that up, send it to you. You can show him as a little surprise, put it on your business, do what you like with it.
2: Yeah.
1: Well, thanks, guys.
2: Yay. Pleasure, treasure.
0: Thanks, Cassie.
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4: It's Lou and Jarch on Triple M, and it's the saddest time of every single week.
0: Oh, I'm actually looking forward to leaving you guys. What? I've got a hens this weekend. How's time?
2: Have you?
0: Yeah.
4: Wow.
0: Apparently we're going to some, like, underground club.
2: You're too old for that. You're too old for that.
0: You dirty dog.
2: Now, don't dog dirty dog me.
0: I'm never too old for the club. I'll be at the clubs when I'm 50.
2: Yeah. Yeah. Nah, you can bring it back. The clubs are for your 20s. You steer away in your 30s and 40s, 50s.
0: You're back.
2: You're back clubbing.
0: All right, I'll have your 50th at a club.
2: I'd love that. Won't make it.
0: Cool, you're only 50, yeah. Right, okay, what did you catch your kid eating? We put this out on socials.
2: Mm.
0: Someone said, my brother used to eat the cat's dry food.
2: Yeah.
0: We'd find him crouched next to the bowl like it was completely normal.
2: That was sort of what we'd do with the dry dog food.
0: Yeah, you're a little woof-woof, aren't you?
2: Yeah.
0: My brother ate a dead fly off the windows and then asked for another one. Your brother used to do that.
2: My brother used to catch him on the glass, drag him down, get him, pull the wings off him, and then eat him. Not joking. It was wild to watch. Oh,
0: this one you're going to love. This is a lot of jarchy about it.
2: We're all outside running around playing Red Rover and he's inside catching flies.
0: When my sister was 4, she ate a cigarette butt.
2: Oh, that was like when Dad ashed one in my eye.
0: He pretty much ate it.
2: I was pulling his jeans asking for a Coke. Back in the days where you could smoke inside and he didn't even know I was there because there was just that haze of smoke and I'm pretty much underneath it. He's talking to wood and ashed and the ash just went straight into my golem eyes. Anyway.
0: We'll see you next week.
2: Yeah, we
0: ciao,
2: will.
0: Ciao.
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7: Hey, Chris Beery with you. Welcome to The Briefing.
8: And what we are proposing today is the biggest cut to immigration in the history of this country.
7: So that was Leader of the Opposition Angus Taylor earlier this week, revealing the Coalition's long-awaited migration plan. The Liberals and Nationals want to cut net overseas migration to 100,000 a year, and that's about a third of today's number. It's also less than half of Labor's own target. And they'd slash the number of temporary visa holders by around 650,000 over 4 years. So, who gets in? Who gets cut? And what does it say about the kind of country the Coalition wants? I sat down with Deputy Liberal Leader Senator Jane Hume yesterday to unpack it all. I also asked whether she's prepared to own the Coalition's part in building the very system it now wants to tear down, and whether it's fair to solely blame migration for Australia's fraying social cohesion. Here's my chat with Senator Jane Hume. Senator Jane Hume, Jane Hume, Senator Jane Hume, welcome to The Briefing. How's your morning been?
9: Very busy, thanks, Chris, but in a good way. We love it. We love it like this.
7: I know you were describing this migration policy and the numbers as like the Apollo 13 landing and moving parts and moving numbers and intricacies and all that. Talk me through the journey. Like, how long's it been getting this policy going?
9: Well, it's since Angus Taylor was first elected leader. One of the first things he said in his first press conference was that Australia is a great migrant nation and we're really proud of that. But recently the numbers have been too high and the standards have been too low and both have to change. Mm. And yesterday we announced our policy to do exactly that, bring the numbers down, but more importantly, bring the standards up so that we have the skills that we need to deliver the economic growth and the prosperity that Australians deserve.
7: Yeah.
9: But the numbers is really important too. We've actually had 1.5 million people come to the country just in the last 4.5 years alone. That's an awful lot. That's about the size of Adelaide, to put it into perspective. And the number of temporary migrants has blown out too. So now about 1 in 10 people that are living in Australia are temporary migrants. And the whole point of a temporary migrant system is that it's supposed to be temporary. You go home. And that simply hasn't happened.
7: We'll dig into the numbers and some of the key talking points in a moment. I just want to take a step back and take an overview because, you know, when we talk about migration, it's confusing for most people. It's confusing for me as a journalist, and I have to report on this all the time. Let's just talk about the Coalition's view in a general sense, without any criticisms of Labor, in a general sense when it comes to migration and the place of migration in this country. How does the Coalition view the role of migrants in Australia?
9: Oh, fundamentally important. I mean, our prosperity and progress has been based on being a great migrant nation for decades. It's actually served Australia

0: really, really well. And there's hardly a family out there that doesn't have a migrant story in it, something that everybody's really proud of. Certainly, you know, mine has. But at the same time, we've got to make sure that we get our migration program working in our national interest, not in a sexual interest, not for a particular industry or a particular business, but it has to work for Australians. Mm. And that's what it's about. Now, we want to see migrants come to our country. We want to see international students. We want to see permanent migrants come and bring the skills that we need. And we want to see people contribute to the development of the country in the future too. That's kind of what it's all about. But we can't simply rely on it for economic growth. What's happened in the last few years is that the only thing that's kept economic growth up, positive, has been increases in the size of the population. And 80% of that has been through migration, not through, you know, organic population growth.
1: Hasn't that been, though, the focus of governments over the last two decades? Like, that's definitely a coalition thing. This idea that migration props up GDP and helps the economy. Even there, you mentioned it, like, you know, migration has been key to our prosperity as a country. That's something that successive governments have done. That's not really a Labor issue specifically, right?
0: Well, there are three things that drive economic growth. There's population, certainly. There's also productivity and there's participation. Now, let's start with participation. Participation in the workforce is probably a sort of stabilised now. It's at around 67% or so. That's quite high and that's a good thing. But trying to move that dial to create more economic growth is actually really difficult. There are ways that you can do it, certainly, but making a big difference is very difficult. Then there's productivity. Productivity is the real secret sauce. You know, productivity is how you create sustainable economic growth that delivers real wage rises without, you know, wage rises without causing inflation, most importantly. And that's what people like Reserve Bank Governor Michelle Bullock has been talking about. It's what the economists are all talking about, how we drive productivity. And that's through things like lowering your taxes, lowering your energy prices, getting rid of the red tape and regulation, adopting technology, making sure you've got your skills and education mix right. You know, these are all really important parts of driving the productive capacity of the economy. And then there's population as well. That's really demand driven. And if you increase your population, well, then you increase demand, which increases economic growth. And what we've seen, though, is that comes at a cost. It comes at a cost to things like stress on services, like healthcare, like infrastructure, like housing. And that's why just relying on population alone is unsustainable. We have to refocus on productivity. And part of that is getting the skills mix right. Part of that comes from migration. But it also is about delivering domestic skills as well.
1: Mm. There is a key, you know, there's this discussion and this talking point that I hear a lot when it comes to Australia's economy, that we kind of have not the most diverse economy and that we've become a bit stagnant in the terms of productivity and innovation. Mm. When it, in Australia, I've heard it be referred to as a dumb economy at times. When we're talking about migration,
0: I wouldn't go that far.
1: No, okay, good. Good to hear some positivity coming through. But when we're talking about things like migration, we hear about the post-pandemic highs of 500,000 people coming and things like that. But we also know that it's coming down. When net overseas migration, we're talking about that. It's coming down. We know that it's around 300,000 now and it's heading towards Labor's target. To me and to the regular person, doesn't that sound like a government that's getting a handle on something that, yes, was out of control, but it is now becoming better?
0: Well, Chris, they haven't met their own target any single year since they came to government. Not one.
1: 500,000. It's down to around 300,000 now. So that's 200,000 less.
0: It actually took its foot off the brakes and let those 500,000 people in. I mean, there were actual loopholes that were allowed to be exploited.
1: But if we're looking at a graph overall, there's a downward trend, correct?
0: Well, in the net overseas migration number, certainly.
1: Yes.
0: But if we've got to a stage where 1 in 10 people in Australia are on temporary visas, that people are being allowed to stay, that number has blown out by around 1 million in the last 4 years.
1: So if we're talking visa
0: overstayers,
1: then why is the big talking point of the coalition's plan, net overseas migration, being way lower than the government's target?
0: Well, actually, there's lots of elements to this. So yes, it's net overseas migration. That's about the flow of migrants, but it's also about managing the stock of migrants that are here. Now, that's a very sort of impersonal way of describing it. I mean, these are human beings that we're talking about, and I don't like referring to them in that kind of language. Mm. But if you want to get down to the sort of the economics, the nuts and bolts, that's kind of what we have to do. that stock of temporary migrants has to change. And we've said that we'll reduce that by around 650,000 over the next 4 years. But more importantly, when we bring in people to the country, that net overseas migration figure, that has to come down too. There's lots of different parts of that net overseas migration figure, lots of different visa categories, everything from, you know, working holiday makers to students to skilled migrants. There's, make sure that you pull the levers in such a way that you increase the productive capacity of the economy, that you make it budget neutral. That's really important. And that's what the work that has been done by the coalition is all about. So there's the two elements there. At the same time, though, and this is really important, we want to make sure that we keep the permanent migration numbers. And we've kept that at 185,000. There's no changes to things like family reunion visas. You know, that's sort of, that's actually really important, I think, for particularly those multicultural diasporas that are here already that, you know, want to make sure that, you know, they can maintain connection with their families.
1: Let's talk about the new visa categories. That's how I've kind of come to understand it in this policy. There's one for skilled workers on major projects. That's capped at 15,000 a year. And then there's a dedicated visa for agriculture, people working in the agriculture sector. Are those temporary visas or are those providing pathways to permanent residency?
0: Well, so there's some that are permanent and some that are temporary. So those skilled visa categories like special projects, that one is a temporary visa, but it will help us do things like that sort of surge capacity that we, where we need very special skills for things like making sure that we're prepared for the Olympics in Queensland. We need those buildings. We've also created additional places for construction workers, for those trades that we need to make sure that we build the houses that we need for the future. But there are some, there's permanent migration programs as well. So one we've introduced is around AUKUS and Five Eyes. If we're going to deliver on that national security commitment, we're going to need to attract people to come to Australia with those very, very specialist skills that we need. So that's a permanent proposition. So there's a combination of all of them. And that's why I said calibrating this has been, you know, quite a project. Getting it just right, making sure that it's budget neutral has been really important. But more importantly, it actually sets us up very well for the future to deliver those really productive, those skills that we need so that we can grow sustainably.
1: Yeah. All right. Big focus on skills, big focus on getting those people with the right skills into the country. I want to circle back to something that Angus Taylor said on Tuesday when announcing this policy. He said that Labor's immigration policy is, quote, threatening our way of life. I heard Nationals leader Matt Canavan say that these cuts, that this policy, your plan is introducing, are needed to, quote, take back our country and maintain a, quote, harmonious society. Hearing that as the child of migrants, I kind of go, doesn't sit right with me. Can you unpack that a little further for me? We'll break it down. Let's start with the Australian way of life. What's the Australian way of life in the view of the coalition?
0: Well, I think it means something different to everybody, but it's, you know, it's kind of like power and beauty. You might not be able to describe it, but you know it when you see it. Mm-hmm. Yeah. You know, we should be really proud of who we are and what it is that we can offer. We're a generous and big-hearted nation. We support each other. We, you know, we want everybody that, you know, to be able to, you know, have a chance to get ahead if they want that. And that's something that we should be nurturing rather than dismissing. You know, it's this not sort of some sort of oikish parochialism. It's something that we should own and be proud of, I think. One of the things that I think that Angus and Matt were probably referring to is this sense that somehow because we have brought in a number of temporary migrants that are, you know, unskilled or low skilled, and that our industries are now relying on that, it's like we've almost begun to have a guest worker economy, which that's kind of not who we are as Australians.
1: They're doing jobs, like, for example, if I look around, we're in the CBD, we look around, we see the jobs that they are doing, these people on temporary visas, they're working in hospitality, some are working in hospitals, some are working in those essential services. They're working in a lot of roles that Australians aren't putting their hands up to apply for or industries to work in. How do we find that middle ground?
0: Well, that's a whole, I mean, there's, you know, lots to unpack in even that conversation. You know, there's around 1 million Australians now that are receiving welfare benefits that, you know, probably should find pathways into work that we'd love to see get into work. And we want to make sure that we deliver the skills and the opportunities that they need to get into work. That's another part of a package that we will announce in the future. But for those that are here now, they're on lots of different kinds of visas. Some of them are students and are working some hours while they're students. That's a good thing. You know, students should be able to come here, have a great student experience, and they should be able to work some hours while they're here. There are some that are exploiting some of the loopholes in that system and working too many hours. That means that they're really here to work, not to be a student. That's kind of wrong. There are others that have left whatever they've been studying, left their universities, left their higher education institutions, and are now on these temporary graduate visas. And often they're doing work that has absolutely nothing to do with the courses that they've done. So that's not bringing the skills that we need. That's just an opportunity for this kind of guest worker economy. And that I feel very uncomfortable about, which is why we've said we'll abolish these temporary graduate visas. There will be a transition period for those really important sectors like healthcare, aged care, education, those that are working in the regions where we know that we need some of those workers. And there'll be a transition period for those. So for instance, for nurses, there would be like a 4-year period. But that, to be honest, those temporary graduate visas, they're actually using the skills that they've learned. Yeah. There are some that aren't. And a temporary visa should be temporary. You should go home. But we want to attract those skilled workers. And that's why we've said that we've expanded the skilled worker pathways. And more importantly, we've said, if you want to apply for a skilled visa, you can do so offshore and you'll meet that higher bar, that higher criteria, and then we'd love to have you back here.
1: All right, let's talk. There were two things you mentioned there that I want to talk about, loopholes and regional. I know that a big focus with this policy was not special carve-outs, but at least prioritising backpackers and workers in the regions, because a lot of farmers were saying, we need to get this policy right because it needs to work for us as well. That area, at least backpackers going and working in regions, that's rife with exploitation. We know that to be true. I've spoken to people that talk about that a lot, and they talk about it off the record because they don't want to risk their visas and their working rights in this country. In what ways does your policy account for that by allowing that industry to continue existing and to flourish and thrive? There's also exploitation that's going to continue happening. In what ways does the coalition's plan contemplate for that?
0: Okay, so we're talking working holiday makers here. I'm assuming you're talking about backpackers coming in to pick fruit or sometimes to, you know, work in the pubs or whatever it might be. Yeah, look, it's really important that there are integrity measures around that. And that's not something that we've been discussing as part of this package, but I do think that that is definitely worth some focus. That said, we do want working holiday makers here. Working holiday makers don't tend to overstay. Labor have said that they want to wind back that policy. They have on a ballot system to get a second or a third year visa. We don't want to do that. We want people here to, you know, pick the fruit and pull the beers and do all those sorts of things, and particularly in our regional areas. So we've kept the Working Holiday Maker program, and in fact, we've expanded it out. So that's sort of one sector. We want to make sure that our regional centres, our, you know, our farms, our agricultural sector have the workers that they need to be able to provide, let's face it, food. I mean, what's the point having a thriving economy if you can't feed it?
1: Yeah, agree.
0: That's kind of important.
1: But expanding a program has to also account for the complexities and the nuance to expanding that program, right?
0: Well, of course. And that's why we want to make sure that those working holiday visas continue, that there is an increased fee on the working holiday visas so that if you work in the regions, that increased fee is waived. But if you want to work in the cities, well, then you pay a higher price to do that. But let's face it, backpackers, you know, Australians go over and backpack in different countries and work over there. We want to be able to return the favour. It's really important here. And making sure that that system's working for everybody, though, is profoundly important. I don't think Labor fully understand that.
1: I want to turn to some of the comments that were made in the announcement specifically. I believe it was Angus Taylor that said, under Labor, universities are selling visa pathways, not education. Talk us through that.
0: Well, I don't think there's any doubt. I mean, if you speak to a student these days, pretty much anywhere, the university experience isn't what it used to be. Just by way of example, Monash University down in Melbourne, there's a list of courses that they offer where now the average number of international students is sort of 65% and above. That entirely changes the dynamic of a course that you're delivering. And it means that there are fewer spots for Australian students, and Australian universities should be there to educate young Australians first and foremost. We want to have international students. We want a great university experience, but there shouldn't be a program by which universities or indeed other higher education institutions should essentially be selling a pathway to residency.
1: I was in uni about a decade ago, and I can attest to that ratio that existed. As I understand it, a lot of the way that the university system and structure exist when it comes to international students was something that was led by Scott Morrison. That's a system that was created under the party that you are now the deputy leader for. In what way do you shoulder that blame, or does your party shoulder the blame for that system that now exists?
0: Well, I think it's been a creeping thing probably over the last couple of decades, but it's kind of hit a crisis point now. And that means that we need to do something about it now. Now, we want to make sure that our universities deliver a really high, good quality educational experience and come out with, you know, top-notch degrees. We also want to make sure that we deliver other educational experiences

0: isn't something that we can solely blame or pin on migration.
1: I agree with you to a point. I'm conscious of the fact that the breakdown of social cohesion in Australia isn't good enough. It's something that we have to work on. And it's something that we have to work on as a collective. Those that have been here for generations, those who are First Nations people, those that have come in recent times, you know, adopting those, what's important to Australia, those values that we spoke about at the very beginning of this interview is really important. I note that we're recording this on the day that's the 3-year anniversary of the Hamas's invasion into Israel and that terrible massacre that occurred there. And that there are a number of, I can't believe I'm actually saying the words, celebrations of that are occurring around Australia and indeed in other countries around the world today. And I find that
0: celebrations.
1: Yes.
0: Would you categorize, that what you'd call them, celebrations?
1: That's exactly what they were reported as being on the news this morning.
0: Aren't they reported as vigils and people that are
1: They're absolutely vigils. But there are also acknowledgements that was a good thing. I just find that abhorrent, just extraordinarily abhorrent. We need to make sure that everything that we are doing is building the harmonious society that we expect and that we deserve, that we've had in the past. Has it been perfect? Absolutely not. Absolutely not. But should we strive for perfection? Absolutely. Every day. You know, if we respect each other's backgrounds, our different perspectives, what it is that we can bring to build our country, to contribute to the nation, well, then we will all be better off. Making sure that you get your economic program right is part of that. Making sure that you get your migration program right is part of that. And that's what the coalition will be working towards every day.
0: All right, there you go. I'm sure I've just made you 30 seconds late to your next interview. Senator Jane Hume, thank you so much for joining us on The Briefing.
1: Great to be with you, Chris.
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6: Look at the brutish behaviour of Moss. Gone nuts. Throwing fisties, chesties, armies. Look at him.
7: Told he's affectionately known as the prancing pony.
6: I'm Patrick Voss. And I've got a big chest.
8: He's running over the train line.
9: He's a prancing pony.
5: It's been a big few weeks for you, Vossy. Welcome back.
10: Yeah, thank you. It's
5: lovely
10: been
5: to see you.
10: It feels like ages, yeah.
11: It has been ages. I thought you might have been overseas already, but no, you're hanging around for a little bit and then you'll disappear at some stage.
10: Yeah, a couple more weeks here. And then, yeah, over to Wagga. My brother's getting married, so get away back to Wagga, back
11: what's,
10: to the
11: what's
10: roots.
11: The pub called in Wagga?
10: There's heaps.
11: Oh, there's one we go to after the cup.
10: Sporties.
11: Yeah, I'm going to
10: Sporties is near the
11: race course. Yeah, that might be the naughty one.
10: Yeah, naughty Sporties.
5: Naughty Sporties, they call it. That's where Zave goes. You have been everywhere, though. You've Revo, there's Forestdale Toyota, Monster Energy, I think, have jumped on sponsor. Barbershop, you went to a barbershop opening. The opening of an envelope lately. This is great, though, for you.
10: Yeah, a bit of time off. Obviously, good to get out in the community and 100%. Show my face and
11: meet new people.
10: yeah, a lot of those have been from throughout the year. I just wanted to focus on my footy, and then post-season's come, so it's good to dip your fingers in a few different pies.
11: Now we don't want to run over it too much because it's been a couple of weeks now since the grand final. But how have you been over the last couple of weeks? I texted you and you said just the experience was, you know, a grand final day. You played so well yourself, but as a team, how have you sort of reflected on it now a couple of weeks later?
10: Yeah, obviously, didn't really know what to expect going into it. And, it was the most fun I've ever had, the best 2 days of my life, like despite losing and despite everything else. It was just, and I suppose that's why probably as soon as the siren went, I was

0: not as, I wouldn't say disappointed is the right word, but I was more so just grateful to be there and grateful to have the opportunity to play in a grand final. And
1: is that why you went and picked up all the boys that were on the ground? Was that
0: a little bit, probably, yeah. And probably just didn't fully, a bit naive to like how much we'd lost, I suppose. But yeah, I was probably more in just shock that, yeah, how quickly things turned around and that the game had actually ended. And yeah, but reflecting, I think, yeah, again, just so grateful to get that opportunity and play on the biggest of stages. And I'm sure plenty of people come out and said it, but JL's messaging has been like unreal. He said, most proud he's ever been in his life of a group, but also the most disappointed he's ever been. So, yeah, you can be two different emotions at once. And, yeah, that's how I feel as well, I reckon.
2: Can I just say, though, being there at the MCG, it was the best grand final ever. Like, despite the result, it was honestly so much fun. The atmosphere was just electric. And I will say, I reckon it was 80% purple. Like, yeah, did you feel that?
0: Well, in the parade, like, we actually got a memo, and in the memo they said, like, I expect, like, 15,000 people at the parade, or maybe 25,000. So I was expecting 15,000, 25,000. And turns out that they were actually expecting 15,000, 25,000 at our captain's run.
1: Yeah, and that was crazy.
0: There was actually 130,000 at the parade. Yeah. So I was, like, drawing, and I was like, this there is not 15,000. Like,
2: and there was, like, there was just,
0: yeah, there was so many Freo support. Like, I got off the back of the ute and I was going around saying 80-20.
2: Yeah, that's what I was saying.
1: Yeah,
2: well.
1: Drunk me standing on a bollard waving to you from a mile away. And then I was a bit thirsty by that stage. But, mate, so now you have got the boys have sort of dispersed and whatnot. What are you going to do the next couple of weeks?
0: Yeah, obviously had a pretty big week last week celebrating.
1: Solid hit out?
0: Yeah, pretty solid hit out.
1: Did you obviously wake up okay every morning or?
0: Oh, no. It was worse for wear there a few mornings.
2: Because you have an after party that's, you know, for friends and family and whatnot. So that's a bit of a lock-in and a big one. And that,
0: yeah.
2: Do you get on the plane the next day?
0: Yeah, plane the next day.
2: Oh, rough.
0: Yeah, I know.
1: Do they have the big pony up the front?
0: I was close to the front, but
1: he must have been.
2: I don't think so.
0: I actually slept the whole flight.
1: Did you? Okay.
0: Me and Jagger and Mary were sitting next to each other, and as soon as we went out, bang.
1: Not a bad looking fella to snuggle up to.
0: Yeah, I know.
3: 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Triple M.
2: So who was best on? Best on at the after party, and that is, you know, her vibes are always just high, always kicking. You know you're going to have a good time. If you had to choose just one.
0: Well, best and worst, I'm going to, like, clump into one.
1: Yeah.
0: Because do you guys know Hugh Davies?
1: Yeah.
0: He's played a couple of games.
1: Pure Thunder Boy. Yeah.
0: Sticks out like a sore thumb, red-headed fella. He is just so good. And he didn't drink all year this year.
1: Was that a club recommendation or just something he took on?
0: His exit last year. It's
1: slow up a fraction. Yeah.
0: But he organised, so he did the fines all year, organised the Mad Monday and all that sort of thing. And, I'm told that the night after the grand final had a massive night and alarm might have went off in his pocket at a nightclub and had to quickly get an Uber home to get to the plane.
2: Oh, they had the early flight home.
1: Yeah.
2: No.
1: So those roles are critically important.
0: I reckon,
1: honestly, if you're running the fines, the Mad Monday, you're a culture sort of guy.
0: Yeah.
1: It buys you another couple of years on the list.
0: Well,
1: I'm telling you.
0: He got three this year.
1: There you go. Didn't play a game with a three-year contract. If you can be a good clubman and not so much the good clubman that, you know, turns up at 5 a.m. to do extra bench pressing, more the person who organises the footy. You get extra years. Yeah. The boys love you.
2: So go on.
0: And then, well, he organised our Mad Monday, which was on a boat and then at a pub and those sort of things, and he did an, like, unbelievable job. Like, he did one of the best Mad Mondays I've ever been a part of.
2: Really?
0: Probably why he was worst, and I was probably a little bit guilty of this too.
1: Yeah.
0: I remember one of the younger boys must have rang Huey the next day and said, like, we ordered a live, like, we bought for a live band for Mad Monday, but I didn't get to listen to the thing because you and Vossie were on the mic. So me and Huey were,
1: you've wrapped the ribbon around the season, but some really good news for someone who's played a really important role with your outstanding season personally. Jamie Graham is the forwards coach. North Melbourne head coach now, you must be pretty proud to see JG.

0: Behind the mic, we're in the North Melbourne gear.
1: Yeah, 100%. It's a bit weird seeing all the media stuff of old JG. He would absolutely hate it. But so good to see him get his opportunity. He's worked his ass off, and there's no one more deserving. So can't wait to see how he goes over there.
0: Because you guys have a great forward line, but it wasn't as though they're all high draft picks and whatnot. You had yourself out of Essendon, Josh Tracy, a rookie position. Murphy Reid, who was in his first year last year, you don't expect much, played really well. Like, he has formed a pretty good forward line, not out of, absolute gold platinum pieces either.
1: Yeah, 100%. It's just so weird how he knows how to get the most out of each and every, individual. And, feels like he knows exactly what you need and when you need it and how you need to be coached and all those sort of things. So, it was a bit sad, but so happy to see him get his opportunity.
0: Has he rung you or any of the boys yet just to see what's going on and whether you'd be good in blue or white?
2: No, Vossy.
1: He did randomly ring me the other night at 8:30, a couple of days after, because obviously would have been flat out. And
0: yeah.
1: Just gave me a ring, and then I screenshotted the phone call and sent it to Izzy, and I said, JG's offered me.
0: We're off the
1: I thought, I think I'm going to take it. And then she's blown it.
2: What did actually Izzy say? Because I'm sure there'd be a price, and she'd be like, right, I'm going to be honest.
1: I didn't give her a price, but just
2: wind
1: her up.
2: That's funny. So now, obviously, after seasons, you've got some holidays and stuff in order. Where are you off to?
1: Off to Wagga, back to the roots for a week, and then to Japan for 10 days. Yeah. Nice. So,
2: have you ever been to Japan?
1: Nah, never. I only been overseas once, to Ibiza.
2: Say it right.
1: Ibiza.
0: Yeah. And so just quickly, I need to check in because Wagga is a great part of New South Wales. How's the greyhound?
1: The greyhound. It's actually going well.
0: What was it called again?
1: Prance and Pat.
0: Prance and Pat.
1: Going well. had a little bit of time off, but it's back now. So
2: had time off. What was he doing?
1: Had a kidney infection.
2: Went to Ibiza.
3: Skiing in Japan.
0: Had a kidney infection. That's sort of the stuff you get on Mad Mondays and stuff after a while.
3: Daddy Boss, thanks for coming in, mate.
1: Thank you. Appreciate it.
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2: You have never been in an argument with your partner. I was watching Channel 7 News last night with my partner, Teens, and we heard this.
5: And we have some milestones tonight. Congratulations to Ron and Margaret Wright of Kojanup celebrating their 60th wedding anniversary. Right. And a huge celebration for George and Doreen Moore from Swanview, married an incredible 70 years. They say they've never had an argument.
2: Simultaneously, we went, bullshit.
0: Yeah, come on.
2: Also, like how the first couple were celebrating 60 years together, they didn't say that they've never had an argument. Right over that. You and I were like, it can't be. That's nonsense.
0: If you've been around someone long enough, you're having spats over little things.
2: Of course.
0: Sure. Liam, you had was physically shoved yesterday.
2: No, I wasn't. It was just the pressure points. I'm not good. I'm very ticklish.
0: Right, so just you got a moment to say, sorry, teens, I might have overreacted.
3: But Zabe, that would mean that guy has never come home late from the pub or from somewhere after his wife's called him.
0: I can't work it out. I can't work it out, Lenny.
2: All right, let's go to Peter in Byford. We genuinely did not think we'd get a phone call for this, but Peter has caught. Hello, Peter.
6: Morning, legends.
2: All right. Have you never had an argument with your partner?
6: In the relationship I'm in now, no. We have debates about stuff, so we get a tricky situation. We'll sit there and debate both sides of it. That's about as bad as it gets.
0: Is debate just another word for argue?
2: No, it sounds a bit more mature.
6: No, not by a long shot. There's no swearing. There's no anything like that. It's just rationalising each person's thought on the matter.
2: Wow, rationalising. That's a very mature way to go about it. Hey, Peter, how long have you been with your partner for?
6: I've been with a bit over 8 years and engaged since August.
2: Wow. Oh, congratulations,
0: by the
2: way.
0: Yes, absolutely. How'd you get engaged, Pete, out of interest, only a couple of months ago?
6: Just on your front lawn. No, we went up to Crown Towers.
0: Oh, beautiful.
6: Did it up at Crown.
0: Yeah, nice. And now, Pete,
2: okay.
0: Just to clarify, I put myself in a position maybe 50 times a week that M could have a shot at me for something. Nothing sinister, nothing massive, but there's probably opportunities to get straightened out. You're telling me you've never, come home a bit late or haven't got up early or didn't put the bins out or didn't mow the lawns or pick up the dog shit.
2: I forgot to put the bins out 2 weeks ago and that was a that
0: bit
2: was
0: of feedback. Yeah. you've never put yourself in that position to debate it.
6: Oh, 110% of the time, but
2: yeah,
6: we've found a way around it. Like, wow. A perfect example is I tore my ACL, went out dirt bike riding. The last thing I heard was, don't hurt yourself.
0: Yeah.
6: So the next thing was, I'm on my way home, can you drive me to the hospital? And it was just an eye roll of that, that was it.
2: And that was
6: and a lot of laughs. Like,
2: wow, I would have launched in and said, I said, and now you're going to be useless for the time.
0: And I'm driving you on a Sunday.
2: Can you believe it?
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2: It's the best gear of the week, we do always say. Now, of course, it's Joel, you'll fire off. It could be a grab from a movie, TV show. We always laugh when we say book.
0: A bedroom chart where I'm sharing a room with Leechy.
2: They're still not over the fact he's sharing a room with Leechy next Wednesday when we're in Lotto.
3: You're going to have a lot of fun in Rotto with Leechy and his sleep apnea mask.
0: I just can't work out how a drone and camera operator and Jess and the producer who doesn't exist have got their own rooms.
2: Maybe you're the producer.
0: I'm looking forward to it. I'm just lucky to be involved.
3: All right, here we go. You two are hugely competitive. Best of three. Question number one. Which school holiday classic saw a kid help this very large mate make the jump of his life?
0: Xavier.
3: Xavier Ellis?
2: We haven't even played the audio.
0: Free Willy.
11: Don't forget me, okay?
2: Oh, that is a devastating
0: sad
2: movie.
0: Sad scene. That is Free Willy.
3: Xavier Ellis on the board, doing very well in Leechy's absence and pressing the buttons today. But here we go. Question number two. Name the movie where a dad goes to extreme lengths to spend time with his kids. Bonus point for the actor.
12: I'm a hip old granny who could hip-hop.
2: That is Miss Doubtfire and Robin Williams. Bonus point!
3: And a bonus point. Gee whiz. Okay.
2: One apiece. Sudden death.
3: Here we go. Question number three. Which movie had every kid in the 80s trying to get their BMX to fly?
2: Katie. E.T.
3: It is E.T.
2: Yeah!
3: She's done it.
2: Woo! I'm taking the lead. 15-10.
0: Did you know it before I said E?
2: Yeah, okay. BMX to fly. Come on.
3: I'm actually very surprised.
0: I feel like that wasn't run exactly how we usually run it because it still felt like I don't know what we're meant to be doing. But well done to you, Lambie.
2: Thank you so much. I'm going to pop a point up on the...
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0: something truly special.
1: Thank you, Brad.
2: Good morning.
1: Telethon.
2: Oh, yes. Yeah, we're going a week early, but yes, we're in full preparation mode for Telethon. It is going to be awesome. Cannot wait. Big hopes and dreams for the total this year. We're hoping we can beat last year's, and last year's was big, man. It was over 90 mil.
1: We were just talking about some of the things we've done for Telethon over the years. I remember being on, I hosted the panel at like the 2 a.m. shift, which was so fun.
2: Yes.
1: A couple of years ago, Embers and I had to go in there and we had to do a pie eating contest. Mm. Now, I had got home from the hippie club after a netball get together. Yeah. Oh. At about 4 a.m. So when I'm downing this pie at about 9 a.m., it was dry. The throat was dry. I was like, I'm going to choke on live television.
2: Or throw up.
1: Or throw up. One of the two. I didn't know which one I would prefer. Anyway, that was grim times.
2: You managed to hold it down?
1: Managed to hold it down.
2: My worst telethon experience would be when I first started, I was doing work experience, and my job was to carry around all the gear for the guys who'd shoot the games, you know, like the can you balance this
3: 1 minute to win it sort of thing.
2: But because I was the work experience kid, they would try all the games on me first because I'm like, well, is this possible? What can be done? Yeah. And so the host of it was Dicko. Remember Dicko?
1: Yes.
2: He was on Australian Idol or one of those.
3: Was he the touchdown man?
1: Ian, no, that was Mark. Dicko was the one that was a bit mean, you
3: bit
1: know.
3: Yeah.
2: He's a harsh guy. Yeah. So his job was to do the hosting of the games. And so I had to pretend to be Dicko for these rehearsals. And one of them was to get in a spa with a stripper and swap our bathers.
1: What?
2: Yeah. Yeah,
3: what year was this?
2: We're going back 20
3: this
2: years.
3: This is the 80s.
2: This was 20 years ago.
1: This was
2: a different time.
1: About Telethon, right?
2: Yeah, it's fun and games, right? It's also a bit of fun and games.
3: So I have hosted those games multiple years.
2: Did you do that one in the spa?
3: I vote we bring the stripper game back. And then I am back.
2: No, because I know you. You're a bit like me. You think, oh, this would be cool. It's not cool at all.
3: No,
2: and you just turn into a bumbling mess.
3: I'm a dork. I know I'm a dork.
2: Yeah, and you try putting a bikini on under the water.
3: I wear one most days.
2: Hey, let's talk trade period because there's a lot going on. You would have seen the news this morning. St Kilda and North Melbourne are now fighting over Nick Blakey, one of the Pullman boys. So North Melbourne have basically backed the truck up money-wise, $12 million over 8 years.
3: And there's also history there.
2: Father played 220-something games for North, two flags.
3: Yeah.
2: No, he played another 130 for Fitzroy yesterday. Yeah. So he's a North Melbourne champion.
3: Yes.
2: And he chose Sydney at the time because his dad, I think, was working
3: up
2: in Sydney.
3: There.
2: So he could have played father-son. So if he goes there, there's a bit of romance, and there's also $12 million. St Kilda, meanwhile, have met him last night, and their money won't be that much, but they've got a lot of draft picks to give. So Sydney obviously would prefer the draft picks rather than the romance for Nick Blakey.
3: So what does that say about the situation Nick Blakey finds himself in? Because there's obviously an open investigation on with Victoria Police. Is the onus on the clubs who are trading for the person, or do they have information?
2: No. I would imagine they would have done their due diligence. And I don't want to get too deep into the woods there, but it does sound like that might not be an issue for them to play next year
3: going forward.
2: There might be more to play out. I'm not sure. That's legal. That's not my space.
3: But I mean, if you're throwing 8 years at someone,
1: you just need to say allegedly.
2: It's on your It's on your responsibility if you trade for them.
3: Yeah.
2: Absolutely. So that'll be the big one to watch. From a local perspective, there's some talk that Freo had met with Bobby Hill. They haven't met with Bobby Hill, so that's not going to happen. You can put a line through that one. The Lawson Humphrey stuff, they really like Lawson. I think Lawson loves the idea of Fremantle, but he's got a 2-year deal.
3: Yeah.
2: He's staying there. His manager's Geelong based. Like he's not going anywhere for a couple of years, but he would be a really nice pickup for them.
3: Freo need to do something.
2: I don't know if they're doing
3: anything. Hawthorn have added King and Merritt.
2: Yeah.
3: Geelong have added Marshall, Green and Ridley.
2: Yep.
3: The Pullman Five returned to the Swans.
2: Yeah, Zach Butters at the Doggies.
3: Butters to the Dogs, and obviously if Sam Darcy will return to the Dogs as well, arguably the best forward in the comp. I just would love them to have a throw at, I don't know, a Jaden Short or someone whose name's being thrown up. Just a bit of extra support in that back line.
2: Yeah, Dan Houston and Jaden Short are the two sort of halfbacks that have been mentioned.
3: I'd be looking for just Jaden Short, best and fairest winner in a premiership year, beat Dusty Martin.
2: I don't mind that. Something
3: out of halfback would be very important, I think.
2: From a West Coast perspective, so the Trent Rivers one is still very much alive. So there hasn't been a lot of talk about that because it's been a really slow build into it. But I still think it's very much alive. A few boxes to tick.
3: What would West Coast give up for that?
2: I think you're looking in the space of that pick 21. I think that's what's going to have to be involved. And there may be other pieces to it. There may be other pieces around it as well. But
3: he's played 100-odd games at Melbourne. He's that age demo they need to fill.
2: You know, I've always been a fan.
3: You are a Rivers man.
2: I think he's a good player.
3: Yeah.
2: And so I think it will happen, but not today. And there's still a bit to play out.
3: Okay.
2: But fingers crossed that can get done. But yes, that pick would be involved. And the Viney one is also still very much in the mix. There'll be a bit of to and fro on who pays what.
3: Hasn't Viney ruled out West Coast?
2: No. No.
3: Oh, I read that.
2: Ruled out Essendon.
0: This is Triple M Breakfast with Xavier Ellis and Katie Lamb. 92.9. Triple M.
2: Well, I've intercepted an email.
1: It
3: is unbelievable how often these interceptions happen. Like, my email's open all the time, so I understand how easy it would be to get to my emails. But have you got the email in your hand?
2: I don't. I've got two pieces of paper.
3: It against the mic, There it is. There's the email intercepted.
2: And can I say, one of these is actually an email. So some of this is just some notes that I jotted down from the email, but the other one is actually an email. I've even got photographic evidence.
3: Who are you going at? Me
2: that's
3: or
2: you.
3: Lee?
2: Okay. That's you.
1: I can take his back seat.
2: Big week next week with Telethon, as we've been discussing, and you guys are getting involved.
3: We are. Absolutely. Can't wait. We're heading over to Rottnest Island on Wednesday.
2: Funny you say that.
3: Heading
2: over to Rottnest on Wednesday.
1: And very much looking forward to it. And
3: then I'm off the broom on Friday, so I've got my two favourite places in the world in 5 days.
2: Empty the account. So heading over on Wednesday, going early, I heard. You just changed your boat. You're trying to get the ferry over a bit earlier.
1: We're heading over at 12:30, just so we can make the most of the lodge.
2: Of the lodge. Beautiful place to stay.
3: I'm just doing what I'm told, really.
2: And also heard last time you did the same thing. You made a bit of a fool of yourself, disgraced the station, slipped on a lime on the way into
3: dirty
2: the bar.
3: You dirty dance for a quokka.
1: Dancing for the pub. The quokka just happened to be
3: there. The old bloke's going to go to cut the 50s out.
2: But that's not what I'm bringing up here.
1: Oh.
2: And you're not actually in trouble. You're just about to hate this. You're going to hate this so much.
1: I like that, you just gave me a drive-by on the way to Dave.
2: Everyone's got a copy.
3: Why is it at me?
2: Well, here's why you should be concerned. So the arrangements have come in for the stay at the lodge, right?
3: Okay.
2: This is going to be a fantastic night. Now, if anyone hasn't stayed at the lodge, do it because it's brilliant.
1: I've done it.
2: And what I would recommend is getting yourself a nice open space where you can sit and really relax and enjoy the serenity.
1: Oh, it's beautiful there.
2: And being on your own is nice sometimes.
3: Love Rottnest.
2: You know?
3: I'm going back in 6 weeks' time for another week.
2: So let's have a look. Let me count this up. There's 9 rooms that have been allocated.
3: Yeah.
2: That's a lot of rooms. So it's you guys. Now, you're going to watch Kane Corns run a marathon.
3: Hodgie's going to be skydiving in.
2: So there you go. There's two. So I've got a Lakeview room. It's a king size. This is for Kane and Lucy, his wife Lucy. So there
3: Lucy's coming over. Beautiful.
2: They need a room. He's running a marathon.
3: Last time we're at Rottnest, the Corn was on the boat with us.
2: I've got another Lakeview room, a king one. This is for Hodgie.
1: Oh, yeah.
2: North medalist multiple times.
3: Loz is not coming. So I've already found a spot for him. He's been going.
2: We've got another king room. That's Jess Mazungu. So she's running the show, so she's going to need a room, obviously.
3: Well, that's one debatable. Katie,
2: you've got a room.
3: Yeah.
2: A room to yourself. Yeah. That's nice.
1: Wow.
2: Yeah. Luke Williams, camo at 7, and Simon Heidzik, camo at 7. Two of the best camos going around. They've got a room each.
3: Met the boys when I was down looking at the dead whale.
2: Oh, really?
3: They said, we're going to Rotter.
2: Oh, they're very excited.
1: Whale carcass, we say, not dead whale.
2: Then we've got a 7 producer whose name hasn't been confirmed yet. They've also got a room, a king-size room.
3: Smithy or something?
2: Yeah, someone. I don't know who that is. Hopefully it's not me. And then there's another room that's got the two producers together, Tommy and Matt, because they do everything together.
3: Yep. Right, they do.
2: Bert
3: of course.
2: Ernie out.
3: They've both worked out how to age verify their phones. That's going to be an interesting room.
2: But I also
1: off the back of the news yesterday.
2: I also can confirm that they were offered a room single each, but they decided to stay together because, as I said, they do everything together. They don't know how to operate without each other.
1: There you go.
3: There it is.
2: Who knows what happens at the lodge? Now, then there's one more room.
3: Yeah.
1: Brilliant.
2: And I bet you're thinking, well, hold on. Zave doesn't have a room.
3: No, I'm not. I'm just blessed to be on the island.
2: And Leechy doesn't have a room.
1: Oh, shut up.
2: But they do have a room.
3: Yeah.
2: And it's together.
1: Yes!
3: Oh, yeah.
2: Can you imagine?
1: Leechy are rooming together. That is so sweet. And he's currently in Bathurst at the moment.
2: Oh, he'll be up and about next week.
1: Yeah. He'll come back here to relax.
2: He'll be feeling really good. Imagine
1: bubble
2: these
1: bath, getting Zave to massage his toes.
2: Now, it's a king room. It doesn't say twin room, which means there's only one bed. No. So maybe just put some pillows down the middle. Because
1: come on.
2: After the lodge, imagine him after the lodge too. He's probably had 10 single fins coming. Poor Leechy. Like the smell in that room.
1: And Leechy doesn't really drink either.
3: So luckily for you guys, I've actually got my own booking at South Thompson. So,
2: Have you? That's not on this email.
3: No, it's not.
2: So. There's actually a 3-bedroom unit that's not actually accounted for yet, but they didn't put your name next to it. It says TBC.
3: Yeah, no, that's okay. So I'm just putting it down on the record. We'll not be sharing a room with Leechy.
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1: 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We would love that, wouldn't we?
3: Oh, I would love it more than anything, Lammy. Just give myself a little bit of breathing room on the home loan.
1: Yeah,
3: or start to renovate. Yeah. And then just meet my commitments to the bank every month when it pops in.
1: You want to get that basketball court out the back, don't you?
3: Yes.
1: Yeah.
3: Yes.
1: That'd be a costly exercise, I would imagine.
3: It'd be 1 month's worth, I think.
1: That's it. So we want to give you a little bit of a taste. We want to set you up. Well, we've been setting you up for the week by setting you up every single day. Now, this morning's been a bit of fun because there is a smell that's been lingering in the studio.
3: Yes, it has been lingering, Lammy.
1: And it's something that you might be preparing for the team. Joel, get excited.
3: Okay. So I've been in Joel since about 2:30 this morning.
5: Yeah. Wow.
3: Bloody early on a Friday. Jumped in the Hilux. Had to get my neighbour up at 2:30 in the morning, help me lift the Kamado Joe, the big smoker of mine, onto the back of the Hilux,
1: Strapped
3: it down.
1: Meat smoker.
3: I bought my meat smoker
1: in. You love
3: in,
1: smoking meat, hey.
3: Bought it in, so I'd sitting outside on the balcony because I was going to do it in here, but I realised that the fire alarms would go off and then the sprinklers and all the tech would be ruined. So I'm out the back balcony. I've got some meats that I've just started to smoke away and slow cook for us to eat by about 8:50 today.
1: Just before we head off. I love
3: Before we head off, so I'll be knackered having been in here already for 4.5 hours, but hopefully by the end of the show, 6-7 hours should usually do it okay.
1: And yeah, easy.
3: Then I'll strap it back on the Luxie and then I'll head on home thanks to me. Yeah, so there you go.
1: So I'm looking forward to that.
5: Strapping it on, smoking meat since 2:30.
3: Strap on and strap.
1: It's been a busy... Strap in or strap on?
3: Strap in or strap on.
5: Yeah, the pungent smell of smoked meats filling the studio. What a great Friday it's going to be.
3: Apologies for those in Subi.
1: No, don't apologise.
3: At the moment, over Subi, it looks like a third world country just with a thick layer of smog.
1: Yeah.
3: But other than that, once it lifts a fraction, oh, geez, it's going to be nice.
1: It's going to be nice.
3: If anyone wants any, just feel free to pop over too.
1: Yeah.
3: Plenty for everyone.
5: What are you going to get? Rolls, butter?
1: Yeah.
3: Rolls, butter. I'll get a bit of gravy for us going.
5: Oh, wow.
3: Zave's gravy. A bit of mint jelly. Anyone like, do you eat mint jelly?
1: I do. I've actually got it in my fridge.
3: A bit of mint jelly.
1: I love mint jelly on a roast, lamb roast.
3: Put a little bit of that on. Pick your journey.
5: Really. Okay.
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1: Over in America, have you got the national anthem there, Dan?
2: The real one?
1: Well, whichever one you think.
2: The real
1: one.
2: Let's be respectful and play this.
1: They need some freedom. It's a wild, odd place over there, the US, the United States of America. I mean, we only really see what we're fed here from the media and I guess the perspectives of whatever biased news you read, whether it be left, right, somewhere in the middle. But Donald Trump, isn't he a wonderful creature? He's always doing something.
2: Really?
1: He's doing something interesting or saying something outrageous to get the attention.
3: So what do we got? Midterm. So he's like on a campaign trail to make sure the Republicans
2: they
3: stay
2: are in dire straits.
3: Yes.
2: Have you seen what's
3: is
2: going on?
3: Is he going
2: with his
3: to
2: body?
3: Help?
1: He's trying.
3: He's
1: he thinks
3: trying
1: he
3: hard.
1: Is.
2: He thinks he's trying.
1: I'd like to make an announcement. I now identify as an eligible minor child of the United States because he's offering up this.
28: Today I'm pleased to announce that every single eligible minor child in America has now been automatically enrolled in a Trump account.
0: Oh, this will go well.
1: Trump account. This will go really well. What did he promise everyone just recently? Like $5,000 each?
0: If they win.
1: If they win, or if you vote for me, I'll give you $5,000. Yeah. Well, now, anyone born from 2025 onwards, all children, will now automatically be eligible for a Trump account where he's just going to give you money and all your parents have to do is activate it.
28: And under this program, the U.S. government is automatically creating a tax-free investment account for every child to grow over the course of their lives and to be used to their benefit and for their benefit after they turn 18.
4: How much money's going in this account?
1: Oh, I'm not sure. He didn't specify, but he just said, I think $1,000. So I think it starts at $1,000 and it's like it earns interest. And over the next 18 years of your life, you can put money in to invest. But otherwise, it will just grow on the interest of the original amount he put in, which is $1,000.
0: The interest is tax free. Oh, catch up, Donnie. Have you ever heard of a Dolomite account?
1: Yeah,
0: we're way ahead of you, bro.
1: Yeah.
0: We're all over it.
4: So is this a baby bonus? Like, have a baby?
1: Like a baby bonus, basically. But we're putting it in a bank account. You can't take it out. You can only put money into it until you're 18, and then maybe you might have enough of a healthy deposit.
4: Yeah.
1: Well, not for gambling. I think he wants them to, invest in property or university. Okay. Or I think there might be maybe probably some conditions around what that looks like when you take it out. Then what are you going to use it for?
0: I think he's starting Trump punt. You could use him as an ambassador on Trump punt.
1: He has some interesting some ways, and of course he's trying to get behind. He keeps saying, I'm for the American people. He's a businessman. He's a salesman. He was on The Apprentice.
0: Oh, yeah. He's a billionaire. They understand everyday people better than anyone.
1: More than anyone. Yes. What he doesn't understand is a certain demographic of people that live all over the world, and they are the non-meat eaters of Earth.
28: Sir, you have to do me just a little bit of a favor. It's not vegan, it's vegan. Please pronounce that word properly. I called it vegan. Vegan. I thought it was... How the hell would I know? I like steak.
0: Jesus Christ. That's the leader of the free world. All right. We'll be fine, guys. We'll be fine.
5: Triple M breakfast.
4: What's the date today?
1: The 9th of October. The 9th or the 10th?
4: Well, too early for this.
6: It is only early October, but for our major supermarkets, Christmas preparations are already in full swing.
4: Yeah.
6: From the festive staples to the budget-friendly, they're promising something for everybody.
4: Didn't we make a ruling you got to wait until Melbourne Cup Day to start?
1: I'm only just getting prepared for Halloween, which is in 3 weeks.
0: Which is now a thing.
1: Christmas is still another whole month and a 2.5 months away.
0: I want the pumpkins on special, not the Christmas crackers.
4: Yeah. What are we doing? Bullshit, hold on. So that's 2.5 months out, and they're trying to hit us with stuff.
1: It'll be something like, 11 Saturdays till Christmas.
4: Right. Now, listen, I brought this up because then I ended up, I went down some sort of rabbit hole, Super Butcher. Hit me with an ad.
0: Now I'm in. They if it's hit me Super with Butcher related, I'm there.
4: All right. And they, well, I'm not just, actually, any butchers in Brisbane, we love you all. We embrace butchers. Any butcher wants to ring us at any time and tell us what your special is. I don't want to push Super Butcher or anything like that. 133353.
0: Yeah, Roadie Meat's also good.
4: Is this not the greatest barbecuing weekend of the year? Is anyone onto this?
1: What typifies it as the best barbecue weekend?
4: A sporting event that goes for 8 hours on a Sunday. That is exactly. What are you going to do?
1: But you don't want to be distracted from the race. You want to be just on the couch being served meat. You want your wife on the barbecue.
0: There are some people willing to. Like, I'll cook because I know you guys are more interested in Bathurst. So I'll man the barbecue for you.
4: But why can't you have the barbecue? 133353, what are you going to do? Like, how can you? You can watch TV and barbecue. Yeah. And the thing, there's another lap coming up very shortly. How many laps are there? 162 laps.
1: You never know what's going to happen on that corner every now and then, you know.
4: Yeah, they'll replay it.
1: You might go and miss that lap and then come back and something's happened.
0: They will replay it.
1: My dad.
0: You know what today is? It's an extension cord, bring the TV outside day. Roll the extension cord through the window and she's in the yard.
4: I love that. Have you ever put a TV on the stairs, Margot? Like everyone sits there. We used to do that all the time. Put them on the stairs and you sit in the yard and you just go, this is like a grandstand.
1: My dad and brother used to sit on the couch and not move literally for 10 hours because they'd watch the pre-stuff and then the post-stuff. And my mum, I just used to watch her just bringing food and Scotch and Cokes to my dad throughout the day.
4: For nine hours.
0: Just sitting on a bedpan.
1: He did not move.
0: Just pissing through onto the couch.
1: He'll be there Sunday at his place, sitting there, just watching.
4: 4BH do a lot of advertising for adult nappies. hey, but Can I just put it to you? Where do you watch it? It might be the name of this phone topic because we had that.
7: Well, what are you eating while you're watching?
4: My uncle and my cousin, they used to put the TV in the garage and they'd sit in the car.
7: Oh, that's cool.
0: Well, they'd have it on.
7: I like that.
4: Have the TV on through the front windscreen. They'd be watching. It was on the bonnet
7: like
4: of the car.
7: Like a real-life sim. And then you just coming into the corners, pretending to change gears.
4: I used to think they were weird, but now I look at it and go, that's just real passion.
7: That's not a bad idea.
4: That's passion.
0: One of us is sleeping in a garage right now while the Renault's going
4: on. You can sit on the motorbike.
0: Talk to Marty here on the Gold Coast, Broadbeach specifically. Marty, what's going on? You've got a mate who has plans always for the Boxing Day test. What's he do?
8: Yeah, g'day, Pitt team. My mate from the Gong, he used to book a week's accommodation on the Gold Coast at one of the really nice hotels.
4: Yeah.
8: Bring his family up, all his kids, every year, still doing to this day, and all he does is gives the money to the wife to take the kids to the theme park.
4: Off you go.
8: He sits on the lounge.
7: He's a little bit of extra spending money, honey.
8: Sorry?
7: A little bit of extra spending money, honey.
8: All the wife's got to do is bring a case of beer home for the next day's play.
7: Yeah.
8: This and he has his esky beside the lounge chair.
0: Oh, he's married so well.
8: And he gets room service. Oh.
4: Yeah, but think about it. His wife and kids, they get home around Stumps each afternoon and go, we love you, Dad. Thanks for everything you do for us.
0: No. You're forgetting. You know what's happening. No, you know what's happened the last 12 years? And my wife, Marty, you can maybe relate to this. They think the cricket's over, the test match. Big bash.
8: Yeah.
0: Then you roll. Oh, sorry, honey. Heat are playing scorches tonight. I'm out again.
9: Triple M breakfast.
4: Can we acknowledge Southeast Queensland produces some unbelievable sporting cultural icons, and now we have another world champion. I hadn't even heard about this until A Current Affair was on last night. Crazy Kev, his name is. He's from Toowoomba. World champion!
10: Kev was crowned the world champion in the English city of Chester, where the competitors were hard to miss.
0: Is he a town crier?
4: Kev's gone from Toowoomba, the world town crier.
7: Hee hee.
4: Oh, Kev. Here's a bit of Kev.
11: Oh, yay. Oh, yay. Oh, yay.
0: Oh, yay.
7: Oh, yay.
0: I thought it was hee yee.
4: I thought it was hee yee too.
11: Oh, yay. Oh, yay. Oh, yay.
4: I don't know. He was trying to teach the reporter how to do it. Piss week, Kev, I'm saying. World champion. Is that right? What have we got in our midst here? Who is our...
7: What are you looking at me for?
4: What? I'm not just looking at you. I'm listening to you and go, get over to the world champions next year. You've got this in the bag. Remember when you... What was that? What were you attempting to do?
0: Well, she deafened all of Milton off the balcony.
7: Oh, my
0: remember?
7: God. From
0: the... We had people with flags standing down Caxton Street. They were raising
4: top
0: them.
4: Top of Caxton Street and they heard away. You at the Wally statue. Incredible. Let's just give it to her now. Let's give it to her now.
0: Yeah.
4: The World Town Crier Champion. You are. Where's my bell? Oh, I didn't bring it
7: no
4: in.
7: No bell. Ding-a-ling-a-ling-a-ling.
0: No,
7: ho yay, ho yay.
0: Do your
7: wiley.
0: Yo,
7: come on, louder.
0: Ho,
7: ho,
4: ho. Hear ye.
7: Hear ye. Hear ye.
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3: Now, just quickly, Harry Grant, and there's going to be a heap of players, a heap of rugby league players. Do we need to play rugby league? 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
4: Rugby league.
3: November 1, free agency, you can have a crack. Harry Grant, who's the number one hooker in the game, the kangaroo hooker, the origin captain.
5: One of the great captains of all time in rugby league.
3: Thank you.
5: Inspirational leader.
6: Why would he leave the Melbourne Storm?
3: Because it's freaking cold down there, and you know how much he loves surfing? He is a mad surfer. And here goes the rumours. He's either going to go to one of three clubs.
5: Hang on, are you starting these rumours now?
6: Well.
5: Yeah, okay, all right. Everyone
3: Manly,
5: just be aware.
3: Warringah.
5: Marto's starting this.
3: Newcastle, serve. Gold Coast Titans, serve. Yeah. Keep an eye on that.
6: I heard Newcastle Knights and Perth Bears.
3: Oh, I forgot about
5: Perth's interesting, surf.
6: Mm.
3: All right, what are we going to do about this? Have you seen yesterday the Chiefs, who are the Super Rugby team from Waikato, have been since 1996. The New Zealand Rugby Union has launched a Supreme Court appeal against the Papua New Guinea Chiefs hold on, we own that name.
5: No, you don't. Or did Kansas City own it? The Kansas City Chiefs? Get over it.
6: Bronco Denver, what are they
5: Bronco
6: called?
5: Bronco Denvers? Yeah, Margo. Like they're like the Bronco Brisbans.
6: Yeah, and the London Broncos. There's heaps of Broncos. Brisbane Broncos, London Broncos, Denver Broncos.
3: Just reporting on there's currently a court case. Unfortunately, New Zealand Rugby have got zero money.
5: so they can't afford a lawyer.
3: And finally, I promise you this one, our favourite. Oh, my God. I met Izzy Katoa yesterday. He came in here for something.
6: Isn't he a nice young man?
3: He's the most impressive young man I've met for quite some time, the Dolphins captain for next year. Oh, my God. Can we get him on the radio next year? He's extraordinary. Right, back to the Dolphins. The other favourite player of ours at the Dolphins is Ray Stone.
5: The tattooed wonder.
6: Is our favourite? Yeah.
3: Well, he's my favourite.
6: They're all our favourites. We don't have a favourite.
3: Listen
6: we love
3: to this.
6: Them all
3: he's
6: equally.
3: Confirmed. You know how he's finished his rugby league career? He's confirmed he's going to embark on his fighting career.
6: UFC, yeah?
3: 29 years of age, the hard as nail utility forward, is planning to pick up work as a labourer or a bricklayer. Anybody out there, imagine how much fun it'd have Ray Stone on your building site at Smoko telling a few stories. It'd be unreal. So I'm just saying. What?
6: Everyone would think that you've got a built-in union member on site.
3: Oh, God, yeah.
6: Just tattooed and big and muscly.
5: Talk to Ray. If you've got any issues, you go, he's our delegate. You go talk to Ray.
6: Intimidating.
3: Ring us. I'll put you on to Ray. I'm keen to get back on the tools, Ray said. Bricklaying or just labouring. I like the hard, simple stuff. Keep it simple and then I don't have to think. That's been my whole life. Don't think too much. Oh. Otherwise, I'll stuff it up.
5: A man who knows. He understands himself, doesn't he?
6: Yeah. Scrape, brick. Scrape,
5: keep it simple,
6: brick.
5: Stupid.
6: Scrape, brick. Yeah.
3: Smoko.
5: Run footy up when we get to five. Five, kick footy.
3: All right. So
5: chase
3: give us
5: guy
3: a ring.
5: With footy. Tackle guy with footy.
3: If you need a simple labourer, we got one for you.
2: Triple M Breakfast.
5: We love Bundy Rum on this show, or you do, Marto. The other thing you love is towel-based clothing. Maybe because of the Bundy Rum, you spill it on the towel.
3: No, it's been part of our family since the 70s. We grew up wearing toweling shorts because we didn't have much money and mum made our own clothes out of towels. Mm. It's funny as.
5: Big shout out to Sue in Grange, Thread 1001, who...
3: Kath gave her business, her towel-making towel short business to Sue, and she is a champion.
5: She's got a wardrobe full of all various towels, Margo. She showed me it. We're talking Penrith, and there's Gold Coast Suns in there, and every sporting team you can imagine, she'll whip you up a towel. Well, Marto, have you seen the picture?
3: I have. What's the story behind that?
5: So remember, the leader of this fine state, David Crisafulli, came on the show earlier this year. We had a bet about Cowboys v Dolphins.
6: Mm-hmm.
5: And if the Dolphins won, which they did, he had to drop fins up in a press conference for us. And he did that. And I was very grateful that he followed through on the bet. And I said, you know what? I'm going to get the Premier a pair of Cowboys.
3: He loves the Cowboys.
5: Towel shorts. Sue made

0: I used to own a pair of towel shorts, not made out of a towel like ours are, just toweling material. They were my favorite shorts. I would wear them every day, every night, you know, on the weekends. Oh, my comfy shorts.
1: When he was just one of us. He's one of us.
2: When he was a kid or an adult?
0: As an adult.
2: Oh, okay.
0: And they were full of holes and the seams were coming apart. And as we all know, that's when they're their most comfortable.
2: That's right.
0: And that's when the girls go, what are those ratty, disgusting things?
3: Get rid of them.
0: And Tegan, his wife.
2: No, threw them out.
0: Threw them in the bin. And I said, Tegan, that's when they're at their best. And Chris Afooley, David, said, I tried to tell her that. And he was so grateful that he's got towel shorts back in his life, Margo. And Tegan looked at them and said, I'll be throwing them out one day when they're ratty and disgusting.
3: How long does it take to wear in a good pair of new toweling pants?
2: Years. You've seen that pair of Lions ones of mine? They're probably 8 years old.
3: You were wearing just some disgusting Panthers ones yesterday. How dare you?
2: That was
3: you?
2: The day before. See, no, well, they were an old pair that Kath made for someone about 4 or 6 years.
3: And nobody wanted them.
2: And somebody didn't come and pick them up. So I said, oh, have them? And I don't mind.
0: They're good because they're black, because they're Panthers. So when you stain them.
4: Pissed the bed.
0: Exactly.
4: Everyone's pissed the bed before.
2: That's not
3: we
2: what
3: need
2: it's
3: to
2: about.
3: Get.
0: It doesn't show
3: do
0: the stains.
3: Do you, Bambet Tuivasa, a pair of toweling pants?
2: This will prove what sort of female, what sort of a partner you are. Do you ever go through, you have a look at Corey's, you know, maybe pulling the washing out or the washer on the line and go, that's got to go. Do you ever...
3: Corey's pretty OCD. If anyone's throwing out knickers with holes in them, he's throwing out mine. Because I'll just hold on to them forever.
0: Well, let's do
3: the
0: this
3: other
0: now.
3: Way around.
0: 1-3-5-3. What have you thrown out as well?
3: But I do always buy him underwear. I don't know. I think it's like a... Like, I just fall back to it as a gift because he doesn't ever want anything.
2: That's a motherly thing to do.
3: He doesn't need anything, so I just buy him socks and jocks.
0: You got to buy us our brand, though. If you buy him a different brand, well, he won't wear them.
3: I learned this because I was buying him the Calvins, which he whinged about because they were too expensive. But now that I've been buying them for him so long, he's gotten used to them. So then when I went and bought him a cheap pair of, like, Bonds or Kmart or, I don't know, something, some other brand, because I was like, well, clearly he doesn't care. He doesn't want me to spend the money. So I didn't. He's like, oh, there. I don't want to wear them. Oh, where's the Calvin's gone?
2: You know
3: I conditioned him.
2: You know what I do see in terms of throwing women throwing stuff out is a lot of blokes will go to Moreton Island, you'll see them fishing, but they're wearing their high-vis. They don't own any any clothes other than work clothes, so they wear that. And then you see women will throw high-vis stuff away. They go, you are not wearing high-vis. We're on holiday. Corey, stop wearing high-vis.
3: He literally wears the same thing all the time. He just has black
0: uniform.
3: And white.
0: We got a uniform. We got a uniform.
3: And he's Corey Parker 9 shorts. That's it. That's all he wears now.
0: My wife.
3: And a pair of sneakers.
0: When we moved into a house, she said, that's not coming with us. And by that, she meant my favourite couch where I used to put, it was like a recliner, like an old man recliner.
2: Old couch, lounge that thrown out.
0: Ain't going in the living room. So I had to sell it. She just went, not part of our day.
3: Our bed, when I first moved in with Corey after we first started dating, God, because he'd been sleeping with the ex-girlfriend in that bed, I made him get rid of it.
4: Everyone's pissed the bed. Yeah.
3: I said, if I'm moving in here, that bed's got to go. It was ugly as all hell. Anyway. It was one of those, like, you know, you buy a furniture package for like $2,000. You buy a furniture package and you get a dining table, chairs, a lounge, and a bed. He bought that package that he had for like 10 years.
0: It's all gone.
3: So it's time to go.
2: Girls are gruesome. They can be tough as dog. I'll move in as long as you get rid of your dog.
3: Oh, really?
2: It's got to be me or the dog. Yeah, no, she just went, nah, me or the dog.
0: Normally because the dog is in the bed. So
2: it's got to go.
0: 1-3-3-5-3. What's been cut from your life by your partner? Troy from Niggy, when he first got married to his wife. She said it was me or the E.H. Holden. Looking back now, the E.H. Holden would have been a cheaper option.
3: I would have picked the E.H. Holden.
2: Much better investment return. Hold on, Danny from Thornside. Oh, how's this for reptile behaviour, says Danny. My ex-girlfriend told me it was either Kevin McKelpie or her. It's a happy story, everyone. I, of course, chose Kevin. Only problem was Kevin chose her. Now I'm a single bloke without a Kelpie.
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21: It could be the first
20: time. Something useful. For the first time this morning, we're into that credit card surcharge. The ATO has gone. Now, I know a couple of builders got onto me yesterday and said, mate, you need to bring this up. The thing is, use credit cards to pay, because you don't get paid by the client, but you've got to pay your suppliers. You've got to pay for the people who actually work every day for you. And then this is how small businesses keep themselves going.
21: So the government said that small businesses, cafes, etc., you have to tell customers upfront what the item costs, so you can't throw the surcharge on at the till. But then the ATO, Scotty Phillips from Motley Fool, correct me if I'm wrong.
20: Yeah, let's bring him in.
21: They said, no, but you can't pay with your credit card here anymore. What? Explain it all to us, Scotty. What are they trying to accomplish?
22: Morning, guys. Let's go half a step back, because most people, we've talked about this before, hate credit card surcharge, right? Yes. You tap your card to buy a coffee, it's $5.08 rather than $5. You

0: Like, oh, it doesn't cost much. It's one of those real irritants of life. You just make it go away. And the government listened, said, okay, well, you guys don't want a surcharge. We'll fix that for you. We'll solve that problem. We'll take it away.
1: Okay.
0: What the either intended or unintended or unknown consequences were, though, is the ATO one most particularly. And here's the thing. As you say, you're paying it anyway. So roll into a price, we're job done. Except if you're the ATO, you can't roll it into your price because that means you have to put taxes up, right? So you were collecting $100 from you know, Bob the Builder. He was paying his tax, giving you $100. He was paying the 1% surcharge, called on top of that. So he's paying $101. The ATO gets its $100 that it's owed. In this scenario, because of the change to the rules, the ATO can't charge that surcharge anymore. So you owe $100 tax, you pay your $100 tax, and the ATO only keeps $99 because they've got to give a buck to the credit card companies. And so what it would have otherwise meant is a reduction in tax revenue for the government. And realistically, that would have effectively meant some taxpayers effectively paying a larger share of the burden in terms of the amount of money that was going into the coffers, because I'm paying my tax on, you know, sending them a check or doing, you know, FPOS, whatever I'm doing, or they've already deducted it from my pay. So I'm having to pay not more, but my burden is larger. Business still contributes the same tax amount, but the ATO keeps less of it. And that's the fundamental problem the ATO's
1: having. Scotty, is this the oldest story in history? The government has good intentions, and then lo and behold, something goes incredibly
2: they
1: wrong.
2: Turn us around, bend us over, and jam us.
1: But it wasn't intentional. They came in with the best possible intentions at the cafe.
3: I
1: want to know what my coffee costs on the board, and lo and behold, when they get their tentacles in, it all goes wrong. Is that the story? Probably.
0: The one thing I will say, by the way, guys, if you're a bit older, you remember it never used to be a surcharge. So the surcharge was introduced.
3: That's right.
0: Oh. So back in the day, it wasn't like all of a sudden there was effectively a windfall. You know, what was 15 years ago, whatever it was, 10 years ago, when it was done, it used to be all wrapped up. And then the RBA actually said, I think it was actually pretty smart. It said, maybe if we expose the surcharge, people can choose how to pay and save some money. So if I pay cash, I don't have to pay the surcharge, so I can choose the payment method that works for me. Now, that was, I said, 10, 12 years ago. We only about one transaction in, you know, five or six was on card. These days, it's 7 out of 8. So basically, the events overtook it, and that's why the RBA went, all right, well, it was for that reason. That was the idea. Almost everyone pays with card now. It's just an annoyance. Let's get rid of it. So it was in place. It was removed. The surcharge was included. Then it was surcharged, and it was basically back to the future, back to where we were.
3: So is it also to penalise people like myself who pay cash because we won't get any advantages anywhere anymore?
2: Well, there's certain places that don't even allow you to pay cash anymore. You can't pay cash at the entertainment centre. You can't pay cash at Suncorp Stadium. You have to use a card.
0: You got it. And this is where putting it into, if you have to use a card, there's a surcharge on top. It's not really a surcharge, right? Because it's part of the price either way. You can't avoid it. So is it really a surcharge? And that's why, essentially, in the event, they said, well, okay, the idea was good at the time when most people paid cash. These days, almost no one pays cash. Effectively, the surcharge is almost a compulsory addition to the price. Let's just stop, you know, mucking around and put it in the price. So you know when you walk into the cafe, when you go to the entertainment center, you know how much you're going to pay without having to say, oh, that's right, there'll be something else jammed on top.
2: Scott, small businesses are screaming out for help. Absolutely killing small business because they're the ones that are having to absorb these costs on top of the ridiculous tax.
3: Well, they're idiots if they absorb it.
2: Yeah.
4: Pass it on.
2: Like, how does this impact small business and what does it mean for the future of small businesses?
0: Yeah, that's a great question. So look, if it comes to transacting with anyone other than the government, it's just another cost. Now, we're already charging it anyway. If you're a small business, you were charging $100 plus $1 surcharge, you put your price up to $101, nothing changes, and you're away in your suite, right? So that's not a big issue. Some businesses will say we can't afford to put the price up. Again, I don't think any of them dropped the price when the surcharge came in. So there's a little bit of talking out of both sides of their mouth here, but that's separate. $100 plus surcharge now becomes $101 clear and nothing changes. Where small business really is getting hit here is the ATO bit, because a lot of them were using credit cards for cash flow management, right? So as you said, you get paid 30, 60, 90 days later, the tax bill's due now, I'll put it on the card, pay the card off when I get paid. And that's the one that's tough. I don't reckon the ATO should have to collect less tax, because effectively that gives a tax break to someone paying on a card. They would have paid $101, you know, $100 plus surcharge yesterday.
3: Yeah.
0: Now they're paying $100 and getting a benefit. But what they should have done, in my mind, is given the small business a much longer time frame to deal with it. Effectively, they stopped surcharging on the 2nd of October, whatever it was, and then said, basically, in a month's time, you're out of here. And small business look at that going, mate, I don't get paid for 60 or 90 days. You can't give me 30 days notice, something like that. So I think it's reasonable that
3: that sounds to me like we're running out of money.
0: Supposed to pay.
3: If the tax department's chasing that hard, and I know they are, we're running out. No, but if you noticed, if you're a small business, you'll notice how hard the tax department's chasing you at the moment. They want every friggin' cent they can get their hands on.
0: They absolutely do. And again, giving businesses 30 days notice of a change like this is not enough.
3: Rubbish.
0: When you've got the cash flow issues. Yep.
1: Thank you, Scotty. Appreciate your time as always.
0: Thanks, guys.
4: Triple M Breakfast.
2: I think we sit in here in the studio with the most overly optimistic oldie that we know, Dan. Every day, Marto surprises us in what he gets up to after
1: rides
2: he leaves this show.
1: His bike
2: in
1: it
2: he rides his bicycle in here.
1: Electrical, though.
3: Sometimes I stand up without farting. It's incredible.
1: That's a lie.
2: You go to work after you finish here. You build. Like, you're defying the ages, you are. Incredible.
1: Excuse you, Marto.
3: I'm only 36.
1: That's a tough life in the sun. But
2: I have another overly optimistic oldie that I'd like to highlight.
3: Someone else you're going to bully?
2: Someone else, yeah. I think she's 61 years old and she's broken the world record for planking.
5: One woman has certainly proved that age is just a number after the 61-year-old held a plank for an unbelievable time of 5 hours.
2: 5 hours
3: five
2: to plank.
3: Is the plank.
2: I'm flat out getting a 2-minute plank out.
3: On your elbows, just for everyone, on your elbows and toes.
2: Elbows and toes.
3: 5 hours.
2: Yeah. Remember it was like a bit of a trend there for a while? Everyone was just planking everywhere.
1: That was different. No, that was idiots lying on park benches.
2: Yes.
1: This is like an ab exercise.
2: This is an ab exercise.
3: That's incredible.
2: I'm flat out getting maybe 2-3 tops. Liar. Minutes.
3: 2 minutes?
2: Seconds. Get down and give me 3 minutes.
3: I reckon she would have been in mid-60s. I don't know if it's record, but she didn't move in the Pokies Lounge for 6.5 hours, this bird, one night.
2: Not a plank.
3: Pretty good discipline.
2: That's all well and good, 5 hours. It's a pretty good effort for a 61-year-old.
3: Was she a mother?
2: Just a woman? Children? I don't know. Probably.
3: But
2: maybe
3: weeing.
2: A grandmother by
3: what
2: that
3: What do you
2: stage.
3: Do about planking and weeing?
2: Well, she'd have good,
3: adult nappies.
2: No, when you hold a plank and you hold your core in, that's almost like a Kegel exercise. You pull up that muscle inside
3: you. You've got to go.
2: Yeah, and you pull it up and it holds it in.
3: What did she get for that?
2: But the thing that I found most interesting about it is that, A, she wanted to break the record, but B... It was her own bloody record.
1: What do you mean?
2: She was already the... Yeah, listen.
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2: That's done. 4 hours, 30 minutes. You've done your bit. 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
3: An hour and a half.
2: Allow somebody else to overcome that, and then if they do, challenge them again.
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12: Well, you know things are bad when McDonald's start putting up a sign saying we're now inspecting $100 and $50 notes at the drive-thru. Sorry for any delays that this caused. Apparently there's a real counterfeit problem at the moment.
13: They reckon it's an 8-year high.
12: Yeah.
13: Of counterfeit notes in Australia circulating.
14: Well, you'd think we'd be getting better at it.
12: At
14: making them, yeah, because with all the technology.
12: Yeah, people can 3D print pretty much. I cannot believe they're legal 3D printers.
13: Mm.
12: People can 3D print anything. I know. So, yeah, why wouldn't you be able to do a plastic note?
14: Cost of living crisis, technology better.
12: Yeah.
13: Mm. Yeah.
12: And nobody uses cash anymore, so it's just kind of like, you know, there's a whole generation of Gen Zers that don't even really know what notes look like.
13: Yeah.
12: Probably paid with Monopoly money in there.
14: Yeah. You got all the tech heads making all the old boomers look like they could be dodgy.
12: Yeah, that's right. Yeah.
14: Digging out the old cash.
12: So if you are getting cash out, I don't know, or you get one of those little monocle inspector glasses that people look at gemstones with and make sure it's
14: so the
12: legit.
14: Big businesses like McDonald's or Foodland or whatever, they've got systems in place to be able to try and detect it. But the little businesses, little mum and dad little businesses,
12: yeah,
14: are the ones getting shafted.
12: Mm. Yeah. Yeah.
14: Unfortunately.
12: Yeah. I reckon I had a counterfeit note once.
14: Really? Why?
12: It just looked really fake.
14: What did you do with it?
12: I spent it.
14: Well, you just passed the
13: someone else's
14: on to
13: problem.
14: Someone else.
12: Yeah, it's like a hot potato.
13: Yeah,
14: it really is like a hot potato.
12: Get rid of it before the music stops.
13: Have you ever been
14: Where'd
13: in that?
14: You get it from me?
13: What about? Have you been in that situation?
12: Change at the Alma,
13: where some of the notes missing.
12: Yeah,
13: used to happen more back in the paper days. And at what point do you look at it and go, "No, I can't accept that."
12: Yeah,
14: anything
13: there's
14: over
13: not enough.
14: Half.
13: Well, anything
14: we've
13: over
14: that
13: half.
14: Discussion 100 times. You used to use sticky tape.
12: And
14: well, that happened regularly, especially with the paper notes.
12: Sticky tape's fine, but if you're paying with one of the machines at the self-checkout, they won't let you go through with the sticky tape.
14: Nah, legal tender.
13: Had a few arguments over that
14: note
13: back in the day. Nah, there's not enough of that note left.
12: Yeah.
14: What percentage of plus 14 year old people smoke, do you think? What do you think the smoking rate is?
12: Low. I'd say pretty low. It's not like
14: give
12: it
14: us
12: used
14: a percentage.
13: 20%.
12: 20% of 14-year-olds?
14: No.
13: And above.
14: Above 14.
12: Oh, my God. I misunderstood that. I'd say
13: 14-year-olds would be 80%.
12: No. I reckon 10%.
14: 5.6% of people 14 or older are smoking in Australia.
13: Yeah, well, that's great. I'm glad to hear that.
12: Fantastic.
13: Yep. So it's only 5%. Yeah.
14: Yep. It's continuing to drop since for a long time.
12: It's just not the done thing anymore, and it's
14: from
12: not
14: the darts.
12: Yeah.
14: I wonder if that vaping included in that. They said smoking. I don't know if vaping part of
13: vaping's gone through the roof, hasn't it?
12: That's nicotine ingestion.
14: I don't know. Yeah. Anyway. Probably should have looked at that. Powerball has jackpotted again, which is great because I will buy tickets next week because it's $100 million.
13: $100 million.
14: It was $60 million last night. It didn't work. So next week I'm going to have to listen for the numbers to get
10: caught. Hi, this is Chris Didmar with the dividends of Monday night's SA Lotto draw.
14: Oh, yeah. Can you do Thursday next week, please?
13: Yeah, sure. That was me playing the violin as well.
14: Well,
13: I used to have to.
14: Can you also?
13: Budget was small.
14: Can you also rig the balls?
13: Yeah, sure.
14: So we can win.
12: What were you? So did you have? Was you there huge security like with you, balls?
13: You had three officials in the studio with you from the Lotteries Commission.
12: Only when you were
14: that
12: doing
14: was just to make sure he didn't check. Right. Yeah.
13: And they checked my pockets on the way out. And everything.
14: Have you been drinking today?
13: Put me off stapler.
12: You know. Check his sleeves.
14: You can't have another winner from Alberton today.
13: That's right. A lot of debate in this day and age about work from home.
12: Mm.
13: And, you know, some love it, some don't. We all got our opinions on it. But something happened yesterday that actually I thought was quite funny. So Sheffield Shield got underway, Victoria playing South Australia at what's called Junction Oval in Melbourne. Mm. And no one goes to the Sheffield Shield, right? Crowds are very, you know, parents and friends go, really. Even they don't go.
12: Yeah.
13: Anyway, the Victorians have come up with a novel idea.
11: Why would you work from home when you can work from the home of Shield Cricket at Junction Oval? Guys sitting in these seats all afternoon, they're corporate professionals who've had a couple of lawyers. The CEO from Cricket Victoria, Nick Cummins, even here, and a good crowd in. So rest assured, they have been busy and they have been at work all afternoon.
13: So there you go. $16. That was the drop, yeah. So $16 tickets, bring your laptop, free Wi-Fi, you get a coffee and everything.
14: You get a coffee and you
13: sit
14: in your price.
13: Sit behind the glass, plug your computer in, watch the cricket and do your work.
12: What?
14: Well, nearly as productive as
13: that take off.
12: It's a pretty sort of meditative sport, cricket. You can do other things.
13: Yeah.
12: I'm not saying it's boring as much.
13: I think you are.
14: Coffee, beer.
13: That's what's making news.
14: Work from cricket.
15: The top four things we learnt on Roo, Dits and Loz this week. Short week.
16: Short, short week.
17: Short week.
16: Short, short week.
17: Short week.
16: Everybody knows it's a short, short week.
13: Short week, how good.
15: Number four, we learned what you say when someone knocks on the toilet door.
12: And there's a knock on the door.
14: Oh, you're the one in there.
12: You're in there. There's a knock on the door. There really is no universal phrase you can say that makes perfect sense and isn't weird. Ooh, hello. Yo.
13: Yeah.
12: Yow. It's just one of those unavoidably embarrassing situations. Like, do you go, I'm in here? Or if you say, Laura's in here, they go, all right. Or do you go, occupied?
13: I think I always just go, hello.
12: Oh, you say hello.
13: So, knock on the door. Hello.
15: So what does Roo say when you knock on the door?
14: I've seen a lot of blokes naked.
12: Okay.
14: There you go.
15: Well, that clears that up. Number three. We learnt Roo probably needs some safety gear for his beehive.
14: Bought Sarah a beehive for her birthday. Thought I'll get a little knife and try and lift off the back and just see how much action there is.
13: Did you have the full suit on and everything?
14: No, I had shorts. They tell you when you muck around with beehives, you got to be cool. The bees can sense fear. One landed on me and bit me. It was the first time I've been stung with Sarah's hive. And I thought, I'm going to open it a little bit more. And then all of a sudden, a heap of bees come out and they've landed on me. And I've shit myself. And then I've just panicked and started running, smacking them and trying. I've been stung several times. That's a little bit of audio of me running through the backyard yesterday. So, I don't know how many times I got stung, but I lost count. I think what I did.

0: learn out of yesterday was, yep, put the mask on.
1: Wear the suit.
0: Wear the suit.
2: Gotta respect the hive.
0: Yeah, respect the bees.
3: Number two, we learn all about the new Harry Potter books, sort of.
1: You're a Harry Potter fan?
2: Yeah,
1: you'll be excited by this news. Right. J.K. Rowling has announced two new books.
2: Two new Harry Potter books?
1: Yeah, two more books.
0: How many are there?
1: I don't know. I know
2: seven.
1: Nothing about it.
2: Oh, I think there's six.
0: Come movies. On, Dits.
1: Well, do you?
0: No, but I'm not.
1: Well, why is it funny that I don't?
0: Because you're bringing the story to the table.
1: I'm throwing it Loz's way because I know she's a fan.
2: I don't want her to do it.
0: How many books has he done?
2: What are you talking about, Mr. Weasley? But no, she did six, I think, novels.
4: You don't know? Well, let's try again.
5: Seven, I think. Seven main.
1: Oh,
5: seven,
1: this segment.
2: Hang on. See. Seven movies, six books, because they split the movies into two.
5: I think it's seven books, eight movies.
1: Seven, eight.
2: Oh. You might be right, Hamish.
0: I might be right. Yeah.
6: Just gotten word from the producer.
2: No, you're right. It's seven.
4: How disappointing.
2: Sorry, Hamish.
0: Are you wrong, Loz?
2: I am. I'm so wrong. So we got the Philosopher's Stone, the Chamber of Secrets, Prisoner of Azkaban, Goblet of Fire, Order of Phoenix, Half-Blood Prince, Deathly Hallows. Oh, yeah, they only sold about a billion copies, Rue. Anyway. So what's the next one going to be?
3: The new book's going to be called Harry Potter and the Chamber of Half-Baked Confusion. Number one, we learnt about the rain.
0: From Friday, we've actually got about 5 days of rain again.
1: Oh, no.
0: It won't go away.
2: Mm. You said 5 days of rain before, and it sounds like a country song.
0: 5 days of rain.
2: 5 days of rain by Mark Ricciuto.
0: Yeah, I don't want to. I don't want 5 days of rain.
2: I don't want 5 days of rain.
0: One day of rain will be all right, but not five.
2: Five, yeah, well.
0: Don't know if the farmers want 5 days of rain.
7: 5 days of rain.
0: Actually got about 5 days of rain again.
1: Oh, no.
7: 5 days of rain again. It won't go away.
0: It won't go away.
7: 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I don't want 5 days.
0: I don't want 5 days of rain.

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2: 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I'm going to add that to my Triple M 1000.
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10: We're putting our ear to the ground,
11: pounding the pavement,
10: and finding out the real issues around Adelaide.
11: Please welcome to Triple M Breakfast,
10: the voice of the suburbs.
12: Yeah, the voice of the burbs. It's holiday time. I wonder what's going on out there in the suburbs. Good morning, voice.
13: Oh, Diz, I am frazzled. It is holiday time. It is holiday time. You guys have been away. It's been a long weekend. It's daylight savings and it's school holiday.
14: Wow. Gee, daylight savings knocks them around a bit. They're not going to bed when they're meant to. They're just going when they're tired, which is later.
13: I hear you, Roo, and I did hear your Tommy do Joe's joke this week, and he did sound very tired.
14: He was. They're refusing to go to bed this week. It's not good.
13: It does knock them around. I'm not enjoying it, to be honest.
14: Yeah, this is probably the toughest one with daylight saving combined.
13: Well, I haven't experienced it this badly before because my kids are getting older now, but nah, it's not for me. I'm exhausted. I'm absolutely exhausted. Mm. How are you entertaining your kids in school holidays, Roo? What are they doing during
14: Well, they're a bit free range at times because my wife works 2 or 3 days a week as well. So they get up to probably stuff that we don't know about. But it was interesting yesterday, something happened at my house because I was out for a few hours. I come home and I've got a, grass out the front, like on the council verge, and that was mowed. I thought, that's a bit straight. Who's done that? And then I went next to the clothesline. There's a small patch of grass there. That was mowed. And then there's a small patch of grass around the pool and that was mowed. And I said, who the hell has mowed the lawns? Because usually that's my job.
13: Mm-hmm.
14: The kids have got a lawn competition going. They've created a little lawn growing competition.
15: Oh, so my gosh.
14: I thought, this is the first time I've actually done something good in school holidays. So I'm wrapped. So I'm going to try and keep that going.
13: Oh my gosh. I am so jealous of your household. That is very productive.
14: I can promise you that is the only good thing that's happened at our household. There's 400 dishes laying around.

0: the house. There's socks, jumpers, tracksuit pants, mud, shoes, and stuff everywhere. So, I had one good thing happen.
1: Oh, well, I'm really happy for you. My house is a pit as well. Can I also get your advice on how you deal with four boys and the wrestling? Because it is doing my head in. I've got two, and there was blood drawn last night. They can't be in the same room. One, like, whacked him in the lip. There were tears. How do you cope with boys and the mayhem of school holidays? Any tips?
0: Alcohol. It does help.
2: For the parents.
0: They got sent to bed last night. The two young ones were absolutely giving us the poops. They were just flat out all day, and they ended up going to bed early before. And I had threatened violence. I'm not proud of it, but it did get to that point. And I threatened it several times. They still weren't listening, and then they just had to go to bed. Down to their room.
3: But surely that part of it, voice, I actually think is part of growing up. Like wrestling with your brother.
0: Violence.
3: Not violence, but wrestling the odd blood lip here and there. Mm. I actually think with boys, quite seriously, I think it's part of growing up.
0: It is, but when it's all day, non-stop, and you just finally sit down at the end of the day and you try to watch a TV show.
4: And they're going
3: out. Take it outside, boys.
0: That's what we
3: outside.
0: Said. Go down to the room and do it.
1: Yeah, I don't know. Loz, did you have a crazy household like that where there was biffos going on? Do you remember that?
4: Bit of that. I actually quite liked being thrown around by my brothers. Like, we used to be.
0: She's got a bloke doing that.
4: Oh, God. That is so mean.
0: I want to relive my childhood.
4: Well, now everything I say is going to sound wrong, but we used to put mattresses down in the lounge room.
3: That's where it starts.
4: Yeah. And what we would do was we would like roll each other up in the mattresses, tie each
0: Role
4: other
0: play.
4: Up.
0: Role play.
4: No, and then we would like throw that person around. I don't know, it was fun. Anyway, it was all very innocent, obviously.
0: Off the wardrobe.
4: But one thing, I've had to take care of a few kids for long periods of time. I obviously don't have my own children, but, you know, when you're babysitting, you're kind of like spending the whole day with them and having to run the gamut of like, entertaining them, and you're sort of worried about them probably a bit more even than their own parents, because you just don't know what they're going to do and how they react. And anyway, so I've come up with a couple of things. An invention box is a lot of fun. So you get a sort of big tub and you fill it with things like empty old yogurt containers, like washed out and clean, toilet rolls, string, sticky tape, sort of scissors, paper, little fluffy balls, like, you know, the little popsicle sticks, glue, and you say, I want you to invent something that's never been made before that we can use around the house. And they come up with all sorts of crazy stuff, like, this is something that your dogs poo in, and then you know, and some of them are actually pretty good. And another one is a treasure hunt. You just hide crap around the garden and then you say, go find it, and everything leads to another thing. So it takes you about 20 minutes in the morning to get that sorted out, and it takes them about 5 hours to find everything. There can be fisticuffs. And then another one that I've heard, which is good, is if you want your children to leave you alone, you walk into the room a bit flustered and go, all right, everyone, come and find me in 20 minutes because we're all cleaning the house. And I guarantee you they will not come and find you for as long as the day is.
0: Right.
4: So you can just go and sit down by the pool and they'll go, it's great. She hasn't even noticed it's been 2 hours. she hasn't said anything, and now we don't have to clean. So that
0: I'm
4: can kind
0: try
4: of work.
0: That, Loza.
4: Yeah. Okay, find me in half an hour. We're mowing all the lawns. We're doing all the whippersnipping, and they will leave you alone.
0: Yeah, we're going to weed the garden.
1: Well, that sounds great.
3: And the other one, ring the in-laws.
1: Grandma,
3: grandpa.
4: Yeah.
1: No, they're done with it too. We're all done. We're all tired. We're all puffed. Loz, I might have to get you on the books and come around with your invention box.
4: I think I'm busy.
3: Good on your voice.
1: Damn it. Thanks, guys.
3: There she is, the voice of the suburbs.
5: 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It's Roo Ditts and Loz Triple M.
4: Do you guys remember this song, Stacey's Mum?
3: Oh, yeah, for sure.
0: Oh, yeah.
4: Yeah, thanks. Yep. The original MILF track, I'm pretty sure it was. Rachel Hunter, the New Zealand model, who's absolutely beautiful, supermodel, married to Rod Stewart.
3: Has Rock and Rod.
4: Pantene Pro V. It might happen overnight, but it will happen. she was in that clip playing Stacey's mum. And I remember watching it going, yeah, she's pretty beautiful for an old woman. That was what I thought when I was a kid when I saw that. You want to know how old she was in that freaking clip?
3: How old?
4: 34 years old.
3: 34?
4: She was 34 years old. How old was she when she had Stacey? That's what I want to know. Stacey was like 18. So
3: there was a bit going on with Stacey's mum.
4: Very depressing when you start looking at the ages of people. Like there was a TV show I used to watch when I was in high school called The OC.
3: Mm.
4: I watched an episode recently I'm the age of the parents now. They're all in their 30s.
3: Yeah.
4: And I'm like, relating more to the parents. Mm. And I'm like, yeah, you shouldn't be going to Tijuana. You're 17 years old. I'm like now starting to side with mum and dad. And I'm like, you should eat your breakfast. And what are you running out of the house? Anyway, it's pretty depressing. There's a whole list of these people who played characters though. Like I think Stacey's mum was meant to be in her 40s or whatever, but she.
3: Yeah.
4: But it happens the other way quite often. Did you know that, have you seen Grease?
3: Oh, yeah. Many times.
4: You know Rizzo,
3: yeah. She was the hot, cool, not yeah. hot, but I mean edgy.
4: Edgy,
3: yeah.
4: She was 33.
3: Was she really? She was meant to be a high school girl.
4: Yeah, that's right. You've seen Ferris Bueller's Day Off.
3: Yes.
4: Cameron, his best friend.
3: Yes.
4: He was 29 years old.
3: 29?
4: Playing a 17-year-old.
3: Yeah, because they were kids in high school.
4: Have you seen?
0: Why do they do that? Why do they have older people playing?
4: Well, he looked quite young. And he's a better actor,
3: experienced actors, yeah. I guess.
4: But he looked like a teenager. It was pretty weird. Have you seen Derry Girls?
3: Yes, yes. Comedy about
4: Claire, yeah. The sort of one with the blonde hair, and she was the sort of crazy one.
3: Mm.
4: She was in her 30s.
3: You're joking.
4: I just couldn't believe it.
3: See, again, they are girls in high school.
4: Yep. Tobey Maguire was 27 years old when he played Spider-Man in the 2002 Spider-Man. So it happens. If you can... Mm. Pass as a high schooler, yeah. Apparently. You're doing great in Hollywood.
3: Yeah. See, I'm that old guy in this team on the radio.
0: You're really 100.
4: He's actually 100.
0: Actually 100.
3: Just to clarify, for those listening who thought, no, he's only 21.
0: Yeah, you've done well.
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4: All right, I'm going to keep this really vague because these are real people and I don't know any of them. This is full just strangers that this happened. And I was like, get me some popcorn. This is some top-notch drama in the burbs. Went to just a random coffee shop to get myself a little something, just a little something to eat and a drink. And I went in and went up to the counter, ordered, and then moved to the side to sort of, you know, let people go. To my left, there were two women at a table. Now, there is a sort of, I'd say a trend maybe on TikTok of people doing parodies of going out with their mum and their mum being really judgmental of people. There's something about maybe that age range where they have a lot of opinions about people's clothes, hair, piercings, tattoos.
3: That.
4: Yeah.
3: Oh,
4: and they
3: that
4: sort of
3: go with that,
4: combined with the hearing maybe slightly going can
3: so
4: be very
3: loud. Yeah. Right.
4: Yeah. So anyway, I've seen these TikToks and they're really funny. And, you know, I'm not saying my mum wouldn't ever say that stuff in public. She's a.
0: Of course not.
4: Anyway.
3: Are you doing a disclaimer here before we.
0: Get everyone else in the pool except your mum.
4: I was standing next to these women and I couldn't believe it. It was like listening to a TikTok. It was like all the parodies were coming true. They were talking about this woman who was standing outside who had tattoos up and down her legs and was wearing quite short shorts. Mm-hmm. And, my God, they were getting into it. They were really, I just can't believe people would do that to their skin. And
0: what's she going to look like in her 70s?
4: I know, and they're not thinking about their wedding day. And I'm like, well, I hardly think she's wearing a mini skirt down the aisle, Deb. Anyway, so I'm just sort of listening to this. And I wouldn't be wearing my shorts either. I mean, you know, get to the gym. Like, they're just really laying into this girl. And then the person next to me walks out and goes and starts talking to the woman out the front. She turns around through the glass.
0: Had you been speaking to this girl?
4: No. So obviously the person who was next in line was with this woman, was her friend, had gone in to order coffees for both of them, had heard every – because I could hear it and I was standing – she goes out and I don't know whether I would do this to my friend, tell them. I'd sort of maybe just let them live in ignorance.
3: So she's reported.
4: She's gone straight to her. I'm watching this happen in real time and the old bird's still talking, still going off about hair colours and piercings and all sorts. And I see it happening and I'm going, oh, my God, oh, my God, oh, my God, she's coming in. And I was like, oh, she won't. She busts the door open, mm-hmm. comes in. She goes, you got an opinion about my tattoos, do you, doll?
0: Oh. And
4: these women, it was like all of their chickens came home to roost and one, like they could not speak. They could not speak. No, I just, you know, so I just, it's not a personal, not my taste. And they laid into these ladies. And I just think.
0: What was the age difference?
4: Probably about 30 years, I reckon.
0: Yeah.
4: And sometimes you just have to get done. Mm. You know what I mean? You're getting too cocky.
0: Well, yeah. If you talk like that, that's what happens.
4: You're too judgmental. You're out in public doing it. Yeah. You think you're invincible because you've probably been getting away with it for about 20-odd years. And sometimes you say the wrong thing in front of the wrong person. And sometimes I'm there with a Danish and I'm eating a Danish and I'm drinking my juice.
3: So you had a front row seat.
0: That would have been the best Danish.
3: To the greatest drama of all time.
4: I was like, it took every bone in my body to not film it. I'm not kidding. Anyway, I didn't.
0: You need hat and glasses and have coffee there every day.
3: Did the younger girls give a fair spray or like was it quick? Was it short, sharp?
4: Yeah,
3: or did
4: she made a really good point about, you know, these tattoos are meaningful to me and this is my body. I get to do whatever I want with it and I'm just trying to live my life and now you've made me feel bad about myself and I'm just trying to was having a great day and your words have hurt me. And
3: wow.
4: And it was like, oh, she's really going for the jugular. And then I wanted to jump in and go, and Deb, I don't really like your hair. You know what I mean? But I didn't. Anyway.
3: Pile on.
4: There you go.
20: On Triple M Breakfast.
3: Do I take a cardigan to work or don't I? All of that.
0: You know you're getting old when you mention cardigans.
20: It's time for...
21: We're not too old for this.
20: Yeah. You know you're getting old when...
0: Yeah, and we've been doing this segment for a long time too because we've been getting old for a while. You can
4: We were young when it started.
0: That's right. Little whippersnappers and now I'm on the wrong side of 50 and it's on the wrong side of 60 and
4: Lozzie, I'm on the wrong side of 30.
0: The wrong side of 20. But I had just something happen the last week or so that I thought was a little bit funny. I've been shaving my head for years myself or going to the barber. And when you go to when you have your head shaved, you got to shave your head at least a couple of times a week. Otherwise, you sort of get a bit bushy and a bit a bit messy.
3: 5 o'clock shadow on
0: if
3: the head.
0: If you go to the hairdressers every time you go to hairdressers, $40 or $50 to get your head shaved.
3: Mm. Is it?
0: So you end up spending a lot of money shaving your head, which, you know, you don't get much gain out of it. So Sarah said, why don't you buy your own clipper? So I bought my own clippers and now shave my own head or Rocco shaves it or whatever and you do that. But when you don't go to the actual barbers, you don't, you know, they do a few other things like trim your eyebrows and your ears and all that sort of stuff. So if you're doing it yourself, every now and then you go, shit, my eyebrows are looking a bit Johnny Howard-ish.
4: Yeah.
3: Bushy.
4: Just one really long one?
0: Yeah, one or two or three Rogue. Or all of them. Yeah. And I've got, the Italian hairs that grow on your eyebrows a bit, you know, a bit more than you want. And my sister's a hairdresser, so when I go to work, I go, Lacey, can you trim my eyelashes and the eyebrows? And then she goes, yep, no dramas, yep, all good. But I don't go there all the time. So every now and then I'm starting to think, shit, I've got to do it myself. So I thought a bit of an idea the other day because we have two or three sets of clippers laying around in bathrooms at our house all the time because Nick and Joe, the 18-year-old and 16-year-old, cut their own hair and Rocco's and Tom's hair and they cut heaps of their mates' hair. They just, they love cutting
3: hair. I
0: didn't
3: know this was a thing amongst lads.
0: Yeah. Yeah. Well, Joey's called Joey the Barber because there's Nick's mates coming around and they do all haircuts. Anyway, so there's clippers around. I thought, I reckon I might clipper my eyebrows and see if that works. Because if you've ever tried cutting your own or trimming your own eyebrows with like a shaver or something, it's bloody hard because everything's back to front.
4: Yeah. You got to brush them up with a comb and then trim them.
0: Yeah, but it's really hard to do everything backwards. I don't know if you've tried, but it's nearly impossible.
3: Yeah.
0: And I'm not, I can't do it.
3: I agree.
0: So I got the clippers out the other day and I thought, and you're sort of very nervous when you're doing your eyebrows because if you stuff it up, you're going to look like you've been on a bad buck show.
4: Yeah. They're really, you don't realize how important eyebrows are until you lose
0: them. I got the clippers out and I got, number five or six, whatever the longest one is, went over. It didn't do anything. down to the next one. Got down to number four, went over it, and oh, yeah, that's working. And then said, I'll go a bit lower.
4: Oh.
0: Did number three, and it worked. And I had a look and went, it's not too bad. And it was fine.
4: Okay.
0: So I didn't stuff it up.
4: Okay.
0: But running clippers over your eyebrows feels very weird.
3: Yeah.
0: But it's effective. So you know you're getting old when you're using clippers
4: to your eyebrows.
0: So if you're out there and you're in your 40s, 50s or 60s and your eyebrows are getting out of control.
4: Number, what was it?
0: Three. I use number three, but I reckon I might try number two.
3: What about, oh, that's risky.
0: What is risky?
3: Risky.
4: Lowbrow.

0: for the first time from start to finish and nailed it.
1: Did you?
0: That's an
1: French onion soup.
0: Yep.
1: Yeah.
0: Mixed in with cream.
1: Yep. My mum makes one that is literally people stop me and ask me about it. Oh, yeah. Did your mum still make that potato bake? You can smell it three towns over when you're cooking it too, because how good is the smell of a potato bake in the oven?
0: So I've trimmed the eyebrows and made a potato bake. Look out. I'm on fire. Let's go to Mawson Lakes. Leanne, you know you're getting old when?
2: You know you're getting old when you're looking forward to catching up with your financial planner.
3: That's an exciting day.
0: Obviously, things are going well.
2: Exactly. Just checking in on that super.
1: Yeah.
0: Good on you.
3: Yeah. That is funny, actually.
0: It's hilarious. Yeah. Especially if you've got a good financial planner and you're funny. And
1: wild day out. Well. Yeah.
3: All right, let's go to Scott at Morgan. Hello, Scott. You know you're getting old when?
4: Morning, guys. You know you're getting old when you sneeze and a fart falls out.
1: Yeah.
0: Oh, yeah. Might be good, either. Good on you, Scott.
3: Hey, fever season's just no good.
0: Good.
1: It's right. Terrifying when you know, you might need to do one and you need to sneeze at the same time. You go, this could be it. Yeah. Like, this could be happening in public.
0: Well, it's even more terrifying when you don't realise you need to do it.
1: Oh, no.
0: It happens.
1: That's when I have to, that doesn't happen.
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4: I think it's time to start the show.
3: Triple M Breakfast. Bo Ryan, Kat and Woodsy. Sydney's longest running breakfast team. Just don't ask how.

0: Yeah, we are, Horny. It is Frisky Friday. Gang is still together. We got Wuhan Cat in the building.
1: Yes. Wuhan Cat, is that my new nickname? I love it.
0: Woo Cat.
1: Woo Cat. What, I like that. Woo Cat.
2: She came back from Wuhan with some of the greatest shirts I've ever received in my life.
0: We're still wearing them under our shirts.
2: I took it home.
0: Yep.
2: Thought I, you know,
0: well, hang on. Let's explain what it is.
1: Yeah, yeah.
2: So our shirts on it had I with a love heart with the initials BJ underneath it.
0: So yeah. Good.
1: Beijing. So
2: I love Beijing.
1: Is
0: it Beijing BX?
1: No.
0: Like for the airport on that or no?
1: Nah? Oh, actually, I'm not sure about the airport code, but
0: anyway,
1: they go by BJ.
2: I took it home.
0: I love BJ.
2: You know how sometimes you just try to throw something out there just to try to initiate something?
0: Yeah, go, geez, I'm horny.
2: Sarah told me, give me that shirt. She tried to rip it up.
1: Oh no.
2: She just didn't see the funny side of it, mate.
1: Oh.
0: Yeah.
1: Tell her be careful with that. It did cost me more than I should have paid for it.
2: Well, I said maybe if you gave a BJ, you wouldn't have something inside your belly.
1: You
2: know what I mean?
1: Oh, wowzers.
0: Aaron Woods, ladies and gentlemen. I had a different situation.
2: Oh, did you?
1: Oh, yeah. What happened?
0: Because, yeah, yesterday I was
2: you're the one
0: delirious.
2: Giving the BJ?
0: Yeah. You know how I was delirious yesterday.
2: Yes.
0: But then I was
2: yes.
0: pretty excited after we got our results and we're still the longest serving successful show. I left the BJ shirt on.
2: Yep.
0: And we're staying in the city, as you guys know. And I'm like, I'm gonna walk the long way home just to get my just to really
2: throughout
0: bask
2: the city.
0: In this city.
1: Okay. Yep. So did you forget you were wearing it?
0: No, I knew I was wearing
1: okay.
0: it.
1: Okay, all right.
0: But I forgot.
2: How did it go?
0: I forgot which way to walk back to Darling Harbour. Because I wanted to go the long way to just bask in it. There's the longest serving host and all that jazz. So I thought at the start, and you'll realise, I head up Oxford Street, right?
2: Yep.
0: Because I want to go a long way up past Tool Shed, round the back of
2: did you do a pit stop at the Tool Shed?
1: Yep.
0: And then back down to Darling Harbour.
1: Yeah, wonderful areas.
0: So I'm walking through and I'm thinking, they're looking going, geez, there's the guy from Triple M Breakfast.
2: Yes.
0: But then I'm like, I realise, I've got the I Love BJ shirt on.
2: Oof.
0: Right. And I'm already too far down that road.
2: That's it. Embrace it, baby.
0: It's like a Mardi Gras situation.
2: Yes.
1: Oh, I love it. Did you have a parade behind you?
2: Well, you've done a Mardi Gras before.
0: I had a parade, let's just say, behind me.
1: Yes.
0: Either way, yesterday was a winning day.
2: It was a the boys.
0: By the time I got home, I had to wash the shirt.
1: BJ'd out, yeah.
0: But I got myself a new necklace.
2: Oh, yes.
1: Oh, my God.
2: Can't wait to tell Glenn Robbins about this later today.
1: Oh, my God. Glenn Robbins is on the show and, oh, boy, next. We're going to do tradie versus lady. So
2: tradie versus cat. Come on.
1: Tradie versus cat. And we'll have a bit of a warm up between me and Woods next. It's Bo Ryan, Cat and Woodsy on Triple M.
0: Cat and a tradie go head to head. This is tradie versus cat. They each get two questions from the other person's world. Whoever gets the most right wins. But if they both get two right, we go to a tiebreaker.
1: Yes. I'm so far 1-0.
0: 1-0.
1: Yep.
2: Undefeated. You actually did win yesterday, didn't you?
1: I did.
0: The champ's champ.
1: Snuck in there.
0: Now, we'll do a little setup. Kat will take on Woods to show you guys, Sydney, how we do it. Now, the prize, well, tickets for you and four mates to X-Golf Liverpool.
2: Oh,
1: yes.
0: It's a simulation.
2: X-Golf is

0: time.
1: I've never done it. It's 1 hour.
0: It's mad. So much fun.
1: I might do that.
0: And there's like, you can have a few drinkies there while you're out there as well.
1: Okay, I might do that instead of actual golf.
0: It's a good team bonding event.
1: Not weather affected. All right. All right. Who wants their question first?
0: Me.
1: You two. Okay, Woods.
0: Wanted today. I'm frisky. I'm loving it.
1: Here we go. What is a bralette?
0: A bralette. Like a bralette. Would it be like a lingerie type bra?
1: More information.
0: Like, you know those bralettes? Like
1: I'm on
0: like,
1: you.
0: Like
1: I'm
0: a bra is like, you know where you can
1: see. I'm going.
0: It's like, you know when you see the lingerie, like, say, I'm looking at a red lingerie, and it's like a real, like.
1: Yeah, lacy.
0: Lacy.
1: Yes.
0: But, like, you can sort of see the half nipple because it's not as big as a real big bra.
1: Yeah, I'm with you. I'll keep going. I got you.
0: Like, there's not as, how would you say, like, keep not going. As bulky. They're only small, little thin ones.
1: Little thin bra.
0: Yeah, little thin. Yeah, like, not heaps of padding and stuff like that. It's made out of cotton.
1: Cotton,
0: or with the what's the stuff you put together, the wires and stuff.
2: Wire.
0: Yeah, like the wire stuff that you think.
1: Incorrect.
2: Oh no, you let him into that though.
1: You had it all done. Yeah. You said wire, bro.
2: It's
1: exactly
2: right.
1: Everything he said, but non-wired.
2: No, it's non-wired. It's like a little. Yeah.
0: I thought it was just the wire around the.
2: Like, no, I'm wearing one now. It's like a little.
0: Okay. What's going on here, mate? What's going on here?
1: Jeez,
0: Jeez.
1: Oh, you know what I thought it was, even though no one asked. Or like bra, let me take that off for you.
0: Oh
2: bra, let me.
1: Or let me help you with that bra.
2: Yeah, bra. Let's
1: or bro,
2: take this.
1: Get over here and let me help you put that bra on you.
2: Yeah.
1: This is for you, Kat.
2: Okay.
1: What is a sump plug used for?
2: Okay, a sump plug.
1: Yeah.
2: Is the plug in your jacuzzi, and when the sump is playing up?
1: Keep going.
2: Which is the filters?
1: Yeah, keep going.
2: You have to plug it.
1: So hang on, is it,
2: so the jacuzzi, you know how it's a big plug at the bottom?
1: Yes, for the water.
2: For the water.
1: Yeah, but you said filter.
2: True, but you actually fill the jacuzzi via the filter. Oh,
1: water or filter? Lock it in.
2: I'm going to say water.
1: Oh.
2: No, what is a sump plug?
0: Free car.
1: It's to contain a car's engine oil.
2: Oh.
1: And then when removed, it allows the oil to be drained. Everyone knows that.
0: Mm.
2: Jeez.
0: Even I knew that.
1: We should ask Glenn Robbins.
2: I'm in a bit of trouble here. 133353.
1: You were thinking stump plug.
0: Yeah.
2: I was thinking stump plug. Give us a call.
1: You were thinking pump slug. You and those pump slugs, those Sudanese pump slugs in that jacuzzi.
2: You cannot keep me away from the stump plug.
1: Frisky Friday, ladies and gentlemen. Now we are going to meet our tradie, Dave from Dural. Welcome to Frisky Friday, Dave.
3: Morning all. How are we going?
2: Good. Game on, big Dave. Unit.
1: You're taking on the champs, champ.
3: Oh,
0: she's 1-0, brother. Cats 1-0.
2: All right.
1: All right.
3: I'm in for it.
1: Hey, what trade do you do, Dave?
3: I'm a Sparky by trade, mate.
2: Oh, I love Sparkies.
1: Doing well.
2: Yeah.
1: What's your favourite sex position, Dave?
2: Oh, jeez.
3: Anything on a Frisky Friday.
0: Oh, yeah. That's what I'm saying, man. Oh.
1: I'm with you, Dave.
0: I'll take
3: anything that comes, mate.
0: Oh, mate.
2: You're in good company here.
0: Mate, I'd love just a touch, Dave.
1: Yeah, it comes.
0: Yeah.
2: Just a touch.
0: And I think I would come. Yeah, you know what I'm saying?
1: That BJ shirt copped the workout last night.
2: Oh, I hope so.
0: Oh, I actually got something to say about the BJ shirt, actually. Yes.
2: Oh, brilliant. Yes. Save it for next. I can't wait.
1: I haven't taken it off. Okay, what was sex position? Anything moves. All right. Okay, we're ready. I'm going to go to you first, Dave. You ready, mate?
3: I am, mate.
1: What is the purpose of purple shampoo?
2: Oh.
3: Purple shampoo.
1: And you'd only know this if your missus has a certain colour hair.
2: Oh, you're giving it away.
1: No, I'm not. No, I'm not.
0: Is it the...
1: No, I'm not. Go, Dave.
2: That's a good hint, though. Take that on board, Dave.
1: There's five top coloured hairs.
3: Purple shampoo, good for redheads.
0: Oh, I think. Can I say, I've got purple shampoo at home.
1: Yeah.
0: Not for me, it's for my lovely wife.
1: Yeah, and she is a?
0: Blonde.
1: There you go.
2: Yeah.
1: It's
2: the toner, basically.
1: Yeah, it's the unwanted yellow and orange, brassy tones,
0: It's really purple, too. Like it's
2: really purple.
0: Yeah,
2: it messes up the shower tiles.
1: But you know what? My missus is a redhead at the moment, really suiting her personality. I'll give you that, Dave.
2: Oh, you okay? Oh, yeah. Wow!
1: From one.
0: Are you saying fiery or happy?
1: Nah, fiery as.
2: And that's the way we like it.
1: One from one. What does VPL stand for?
0: Jesus. VPL.
3: Is this me or Kat?
1: It's always you.
2: Yeah, it's you.
3: Virtual private network. No,
0: that's L. L and.

0: VPN. That's VPN. But yeah, that's a VPN, and they're good. They're good to have up your sleeve when you're in Cambodia. VPL. What does VPL stand for? And I'll give you the first word: visible.
1: Panty line.
0: Oh, no. Wow, ding ding. Oh, all right.
2: Man. Is that what it means?
0: No, no, it's all right.
3: Yeah, visible panty line.
2: I was
3: going
2: to say putty line.
0: All right.
3: Putty line?
2: Yeah.
3: Well, you'd be close.
2: All change right. the TT with an SS. Yeah.
0: A lot of pressure on the champ here. Cat?
3: Yep.
0: What is a wooden biscuit?
3: A wooden biscuit?
2: Ooh, wooden biscuit. Jesus.
3: A wooden biscuit.
2: What's a wooden biscuit?
3: Is... Wooden. It's got to be something to do with wood and woodworking, right?
0: Yeah.
3: So if you're a tradie and you're a woodworker,
0: yeah.
3: a wooden biscuit.
0: Yep.
3: You're
0: on the right track.
3: Is it something that they use to steady?
0: Yes.
3: Like the. Keep going. I feel like there's a circle, right?
0: Yes.
3: Yeah, and it's and it steadies the woodwork. It's almost like you compress it and it.
0: You know what? I'll give you that.
3: Yes.
0: A wooden biscuit is something that steadies the wooden part of the compressed wood in woodworking to join two pieces of timber together securely. That's what I heard.
3: Okay.
0: All right. This is to even it up.
3: Close enough.
0: What is plasterboard, also commonly called?
3: Oh, I know this. It's not paper mache. What's it called? It's. It's the wall, the spongy wall, like the gyprock.
0: Yeah. Yes. Two from two. We've got a tiebreaker. Whoever gets in first, are you ready, Dave?
1: I am, mate.
2: Come on, Davo.
0: All right. Kat, are you ready?
3: I'm ready, I think.
2: Come on, Davo, mate. Do it for the men, brother. Come on.
0: Now, first in, best served. And even if it's wrong, you just keep shooting them out there. Okay? What blood type is known as the universal donor?
3: Oh, it's
1: Dave.
3: A O.
1: O.
2: Well, Dave said Dave's.
0: O what?
2: O negative.
3: O, I think it's O positive, isn't it?
0: Oh,
1: it's just O.
0: It's O.
3: O negative.
1: Positive.
0: Oh, geez, Dave.
1: Negative.
0: You had it, David. O negative, and then you switched to positive. So I'm gonna have to give it. What do we do here, Woods?
2: You're the boss, mate.
0: I feel like Kat won that.
2: But
0: he got in early with O, and then he overthought it. So we're going to give him the tickets.
3: You know what? Yeah, and I don't play golf, so you can have it, Dave.
0: Nah, we're
3: going
0: to give it to Dave. He deserves it.
3: Yeah, well done. Well done to you.
1: Legend.
2: On you, big Dave-o.
0: Good on you, Dave.
4: 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Follow at Triple M Instagram.
0: We are horny because it's Friday and we are still together.
2: Oh, yes, we are.
3: Here we are. Never in doubt.
0: Day two is always better than day one.
3: Yeah.
0: Oh, there was a bit of doubt.
3: Was there?
2: Was there doubt?
3: On my side?
0: No, like our side that you were never coming back.
3: Are you serious? Did you actually entertain that?
2: We got
0: 100%.
2: China's dangerous. In Wuhan, so we thought you were stuck there.
0: We heard hostage, detained, Wuhan.
2: MRI.
3: Wow.
0: And then we heard COVID.
2: MRI.
0: Then we heard MRI, amputation.
2: Yes.
0: And we're like, this ain't looking good.
2: Jeez. Then resuscitation.
0: But one good thing about it, right, and this will make you feel good, it takes two people to even start to looking like a replace you.
2: Oh, yes.
3: Well, you know what? This button pushing stuff, it's an underrated skill.
2: Mm.
0: I'm more the talking thing.
3: Oh, the talking part.
2: Oh,
3: okay.
0: The button puzzle stuff we had under control.
2: We had
0: Maddie. I paneled.
2: The thing was, we had Maddie, but Maddie would kept pressing the wrong buttons.
3: Oh, did he? Did he get a bit of wobble finger?
0: No, I paneled.
2: Yeah.
3: And
0: I got Maddie to stand there to pretend to panel.
2: Yes.
0: And blamed Maddie.
2: Is that why? What did you bring in for when we were doing Bono's? You brought in some other segment, didn't you?
0: You know what? Because we have these new offices here at Triple M, I'm going to get into computers and stuff.
2: Really?
3: How long do you reckon that'll go for?
0: I struggle with logging in.
3: Yeah, that's the start. So if you're struggling with the starting bit.
0: You know what else is a bit of a problem here at Triple M Sydney? Our offices get moved around like we're a piece of meat.
3: It's actually true.
2: I'll tell you what's not good.
0: They put the lawyers right next to us.
2: HR's next to us now.
0: And we come out with our I Love Blowjob shirts on.
2: And they're looking at us like, huh?
0: And I cross fold my arms and go, hey, how are you? And Woods comes out like this with his hands in the air like he's just won Bathurst.
2: I said, good day, welcome to that loud level.
0: He's like, look at the shirts Kat just got us from Wuhan. Guess what the J stands for?
3: Jobs
0: you're all about to lose.
2: Yeah, it ain't gym, baby.
3: Oh, mate, I'm going to have a meeting at Monday. You guarantee it at 9:30. That's usually when they are.
2: I'm coming to that meeting.
0: 9:30? Is that when killing season is?
3: Oh, actually, it might be. Well, it's killing season now.
0: Yeah, oh, is so, it? I'm reading about it all the other days shows.
2: So every day we rock up is a good day.
3: Yeah, exactly. Oh,
0: I don't take any phone calls now, man.
2: No way.
0: Because I assume they'll be sacked very soon. Here.
2: Mate, the old BJ shirts were a bit of a hit in my household.
3: So how did it go? Because you
2: Buster
3: guys both
2: and Coco want one.
0: Oh. What did you tell them, man?
2: Beijing. But I didn't say it. So I come home and I was like, I took it off because I wanted to wait for all the kids to come home because it's brand new, nice white, red
3: love heart. Actually good quality.
2: And I go, Kat got me a present today, guys. And then we went down to the lounge room and I brought it out. And Buster's like, Dad, what's BJ? And Sarah literally before he even finished said, Beijing! Beijing!
3: Yes.
2: I go, are you sure it means that, Sarah?
0: Yeah. What? My one was complete opposite of that.
2: Oh, really?
3: Yeah, what happened when you rocked in?
0: Oh, because I rang on the way. We come home together from the city, and I said, we've got to do whites because I've got to get this shirt clean.
2: Yeah.
0: Because I've been wearing it all day. We need it clean. I need to wear it again. And so Carter's doing the whites and all that. And then my daughter, we're trying to get her to do, you know, because her Spriggy account, her little money we put there, it's never ending. So we're like, these jobs, the jobs have got to start up and up. So she's hanging out in the wash, and I'm like, oh, she's about to get to the BJ shirt. Maybe she'll go out there.
2: Mm.
0: So I go out there, and as she's turning around, she's like, what's this? I went to water, right? So I just head in, and Kara goes, that's blowjob.
3: Oh, Kara.
2: Oh, really?
0: Yeah.
3: Straight to the
2: Jesus.
3: Point.
2: Yeah.
3: Oh, I
2: was
3: love
2: there any more questions
3: like
2: on the back of that?
0: I ran to the room.
3: Oh, no, I can guarantee you there were no more questions from your daughter. She doesn't want to hear any more.
0: Anyway.
3: Wow.
0: Anyway.
3: Oh.
0: It didn't eventuate.
3: Okay. Yeah. Did it work for either of you?
2: No.
3: Woodsy?
2: No.
3: Oh, damn it.
2: Disappointingly, no.
0: So thanks for nothing, Kat.
3: Yep. Oh, sorry.
2: You tried, Kat. You tried.
0: Woodsy, you know you went up to Australia Zoo the other day?
2: Yeah, mate.
0: And you had your little man, Mac, up in the crocodile's mouth, and that woman was carrying on.
2: Oh, yeah, Jesus.
0: Anything else happen there? Because
2: mate,
0: they've got some beautiful Australian animals. They've also got some exotic animals.
2: Yeah. So as I said, I was lucky enough to see your mate Bobby Irwin up there. Robert Irwin. Sorry,
0: He likes Robert.
2: I just remember.
0: I didn't
2: Bobby,
0: know that. I actually didn't know that on the day.
3: Oh really? Oh, that's a strict Robert. Thing. Okay.
2: Oh, is it? Okay, Robert. Right. But after we watched the Robert Irwin show with Terry and Bindi, where the big arena is, there's these sort of doors, like big gates, you got to walk through. On the side of it, and that's where you're going into this enclosure of all the kangaroos.
3: Oh, brilliant.
2: Yeah, so like you got to go through a security door. There's Joey's, there's everything, mate.
3: Do they give you the feed bags?
2: No, well, they didn't. Like, we just walked in and it was just like,
3: they're just there.
2: Do your best.
3: Okay.
2: And, mate, this area is massive. Like, there's a couple of sections. It's
0: great
2: funny. The kangaroos must know that people can't go in certain sections. There's like probably 15 kangaroos just sleeping, laying down.
3: Yeah.
2: But then there's like maybe a size of a football field, about 100 meters.
0: Wow.
2: And there's just kangaroos just laying around, eating the grass. Just
0: living their best life.
2: Yeah. And you're allowed to go and touch them or pat them. So we took the kids out there and the two older ones, they're like real timid around, a little bit scared because they've seen stuff, what could happen.
3: Yeah.
0: They have YouTube.
2: And then we have Mackie Boy, my youngest one, who's 2 years old, and this kid has no fear. Yes.
3: Oh,
2: it's like when we see a dog in public, he'll try to just go up or pat it, not even put his hand out, like just to sniff. He goes up to this first kangaroo, and like it's me watching it, and I know what's going to come. I'm just like waiting for him to get something happen to him.
3: Yeah,
2: it's brilliant. Yeah. Like he goes up the first one. He goes up the first one, and he's sort of like pulling the tail. And this is a big kangaroo, and it's sort of like, oh, like come on, like kick him, do something, like
3: just give him a tail flick or something.
2: I'm just waiting for it. It's like,
0: just don't scar him.
2: Have you seen that movie Hot Tub Time Machine?
0: Love it.
3: Yes.
2: You know the guy in the lift, the butler, and he's got no arm in the first bit, but then when they go back in time, all these incidents, and they're waiting for him to lose his arm, and it just never happens.
0: Yes.
2: And this is what it was like.
0: My son could lose his arm.
2: I didn't want him to lose nothing. I just wanted to see him get whooshed.
0: There's a chance.
2: So we go from one kangaroo to the next one. The next one, he comes in, he starts grabbing the ears of this kangaroo, and I'm like, oh, this is going to
0: happen. Try the tail.
2: Yep, this is going to happen here. Nothing. Third one, grabs the by like the, what'd you say, a paw on a kangaroo?
3: Yeah, they wouldn't
2: and,
3: like that.
2: And like, they got long nails too. I'm like, oh, this could really hurt him here, actually. This could scratch him.
0: Yeah.
2: Nothing. Mm. Another couple other ones, he's grabbing their fur and all that. And it's just, I'm going to bust her. Like, mate, we're waiting for something to happen.
0: Come on, get your brother attacked.
2: And there's this one that's sort of like bent over, sort of like picking up little bits of grass and eating it. And it's right next to a tree, but it's like hunched over.
0: Yeah, it's trying to chill.
2: And then as Mackie gets closer to this one, it comes up on the back feet.
0: Oh, here we go.
2: And I go, here we go, Buster. Watch this one.
3: Yes.
2: And then Mackie's just dawdling up like he's done with all of them. And he goes to literally grab its paw. and it's literally moved its arm around and just

0: gone whooshka, open hand slapped him. Bitch slapped his face.
1: Oh,
0: and it was like
2: with the claw.
0: No, it was like an open hand. Boom.
1: Oh, it's straight, like they know.
0: And it was like one of the funniest things I've ever seen. And Buster and I are like, and he's just run straight off to his mum crying.
1: Oh, that'll teach him. Now you can tell by the way he knows this
3: sport. He's a sports report, and here's his report. Woodsy's sports report.
1: Woodsy, the Eels have got their man.
0: They have. They've finally got big Spencer Lenu. So it's a bit of a, there's talk about it all season, but he didn't want to make the call until after the season was done.
2: I don't mind that.
0: Out of respect to the Roosters, I think that's a man of his word, and you know he wants to put all his, you know, all his eggs in his basket for the club that he was playing at that time. But yes, the deal is done. He won his premiership, his fourth premiership. So he's won three with the Panthers and one with the Roosters. Wow. Fourth.
2: Jeez.
0: He was great to watch after the celebrations, going on the stage with all four of his rings.
2: Did someone, their family members, obviously bring the rings? Or
0: yeah,
2: what?
0: That's what I was wondering. I'll tell you one thing about Spencer. I was lucky enough to go to Las Vegas and promote the first ever Vegas rounds. And Spencer Lenu was one of the guys. Spencer Lenu, Campbell Graham, and Billy Walters. Mate, Spencer Lenu is not like, when he crosses that white line, like, he's a lunatic, but away from it, what a great lovely fella. Dude. Like, I try to tell everyone, like, it's like Ronaldo Mulatalo.
2: Nice.
0: Absolute peanuts on the field. You like the guys you want to play with, but you hate playing against.
2: Yes.
0: But when you meet them off it, and I'll tell you a little funny thing, Ducks of English.
2: Yes. Well, Ducks of the school.
0: Of the school of English.
1: You're kidding.
0: Of English.
1: You're kidding.
2: I think it's Ducks of the whole school.
0: Of the whole school.
2: Yeah. Ducks is Ducks.
1: Well, then you can top it.
0: I think it was top of the
1: subjects.
0: Subjects, yeah.
2: Ducks of English.
0: He's very, very, and he knows, like, he's a very cluey guy. And every time I've seen him now, very respectable, absolute champion. We always have a little yarn. But Parramatta, they've got their man. They've got Jerome Lua alongside Jaden Sua. They've realised that they lacked a bit of go forward last year, so they've got a couple of powerful forwards. Look,
2: they need outside backs, man.
0: They need outside backs, but I like what Riles is doing. He's making plays. He's making plays for genuine winners too. Like, Jerome Lewis won four competitions.
2: He's gone 180 because it was the long-term plan, and I think you're working out as a coach, you don't have long.
0: You don't have long.
2: You don't have long, and if they're patient, a lot of these young kids will come through and Parramatta will have a team, but how patient can the fans be?
0: That's right. You get – you think long term.
2: So he's bought guys that can win now.
0: You need winning now. It'll take a lot of heat off him because going into this next season, there's talk that Jason Riles, Maguire, they're under a lot of pressure. But there also is talks that Riles is looking to extend his time at Parramatta. So, mate, you don't know what's happening.
2: Riles is a para.
0: No, Parramatta and Riles are coming to the.
2: Well, give him time. Like, he's lost, mate, it looks like he's lost Addo Carr.
0: Yep.
2: He's lost Lomax. Moses is the key. He didn't have a lot of help around him.
0: He also needs Moses on the field.
2: Give him, judge him after this year with Luai, yep. Sua, and Lenu.
0: But I want to take this chat away from rugby league at the moment. Well, it's got a little bit of rugby league involved in it. You know, I love my Instagram and watching my little social media clips.
2: Mm-hmm. I've seen that.
0: So former NRL CEO and new Tennis Australia boss, Andrew Abdo, he's done it again. He's made a little awkward slip up.
2: Tennis boss.
0: So he's accidentally called a two-time Australian Open winner. His name's Yannick Sinner.
2: Oh, of course, he's the best of them. Yes.
0: I want you to hear how he pronounces his name.
4: Some amazing emerging rivalries. Whether it's Carlos Alcaraz against Jacob Sinner, or whether it's the power of Rob McKenna against the ferocity of Sabalenka.
0: Jacob Sinner. And you can realise on the back of it, he actually acknowledged it and he goes,
2: no, I think everyone laughed and then he thought he got a bit confident and had the room going. I thought he won the room in that call.
0: But what it's done, guys,
2: Jacob Sinner.
0: It has opened up and it's reminded me of what we've heard in the past. Our man, Sir Peter Vallandi's come up with this beauty at the Dally M's.
5: Sea Eagles 36, defeat Bulldogs 18. One vote. Oshay Olay.
0: Oshay Olay, who is now known as Josh Alawai, but then one of the greats, Laurie Daly, this year announcing the New South Wales number 19 man squad.
6: Blake Brayley, Ethan Strange, Casey Maguire, and the 20th player, the reserve player, will be Dylan Lucas.
0: Casey Maguire should have been Casey McLean. Casey Maguire played in the early 2000s, late 2010s. Loz, Anya, we all make a stuff up.
1: Exactly.
0: And I'm not one to bag people.
3: Bo Ryan, Kat and Woodsy.
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4: 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I did it real quick when you're saying it.
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0: 46 minutes every week. So some weeks I could be in there for an hour and a half. I could be doing something for 2 hours.
1: 92 minutes a fortnight.
0: So what I'm thinking, right, is something in my household that my lovely wife loves to do all the time and I get dragged along.
1: Drama.
0: Going to Bunnings.
2: I love going to Bunnings.
0: Best part about Bunnings is the kids' play area and there's a coffee machine. I just sit there with the kids.
2: Yeah, I could spend 2 hours in Bunnings at Alexandria. Easy. And you go to the plants.
0: The worst
1: What's
0: thing
1: your favourite
0: is, right,
1: aisle again?
2: 82.
1: Yes.
0: 69.
1: Dinner for two.
0: Yes.
1: Hey,
0: some say they leave full, some say they leave not full.
1: Yeah. Still hungry, baby. Yeah.
2: Some people leave uncomfortable.
0: Half-class empty guy, you know.
1: Some people's hip flexors. Yeah. I'm sick of being on top. Sort of, you're meant to be on top. I've been in Bunnings, yes, huge fan. I've been in the last couple of times. I find myself in, there's this aisle where they cut the keys, near they cut the
0: yep.
1: keys. The
0: yes.
1: That little bit. I'm in this little like treasure chest aisle. I don't know what I call it. Lockup aisle. They've got all little cases and security codes for little lockup, little
0: Hectic.
1: Things, like little boxes. I think they're for tools. God knows what they're for. But I've got all these different little boxes that you can lock with codes.
0: Are you also one of those guys that like, when I go, I pretend like I know what I'm doing?
1: Always.
0: Never ask the person for help.
2: Oh, see, that's where you're going wrong.
0: Yeah, I never ask the one with the red polo, never ask him for help.
1: I tell him I'm in here for something for my wife.
0: Yep.
1: And I say what I'm saying genuinely and saying it's coming from her.
0: Oh, okay.
1: Saying she's looking for something to tour, like some little, I don't know how to explain it, like a key.
2: Oh, she's got some project going on.
1: See, yeah, then I'll go, you know what they're like.
0: See, I ring the father-in-law.
1: You know what they're like.
0: I ring the father-in-law, get all the right name to everything, so I know what I'm talking about, Lindsay. Brother. Lindsay's the man.
2: Brilliant. Yeah.
0: Well, I just send him down.
1: Yeah. Again, you got the system worked out. Homeowners spend on average 40 hours a year doing this. Woodsy says go to Bunnings.
2: Probably longer.
0: It's probably more, yes.
2: Yeah,
0: it's probably
2: more. I reckon I'd spend longer in there.
1: Kat, I'm going to come quickly to you.
2: Okay. I think it's trying to find something to watch on Netflix or TV. Ooh.
1: Yeah.
2: Easy 46 minutes
0: a week. You get stuck, and yeah. You watch a lot of previews. The next thing you know, you've done an hour.
2: You're like, nah, I don't want that. Reacher, maybe.
1: I tell you what was pissing me off the other day. I was trying to watch the agenda setters and I missed a bit and I couldn't rewind it. So I had to go on 7 Now, whatever it's called.
2: Oh, yeah. Yep.
0: And 7 Plus.
1: 7 Plus, of course.
0: Mm.
1: And I couldn't remember my code. I couldn't remember my password.
0: Mate.
1: Yeah, and then it sends the code.
0: To your mobile?
1: But then it times out. Oh. So then you take a photo of the QR code.
0: Yes.
1: But then that comes too late. End up watching on Instagram.
2: It's yeah, okay. Logging in isn't your thing.
1: Yeah. Oh, I spent... Is that correct? I spent ages trying to not only find something on Netflix or Paramount, but trying to get into 7 Plus. Okay. 1-333-53 Sydney. Keep in mind, it is Frisky Friday. We nearly forgot.
0: Oh, yes.
2: Yes.
1: Give us a call. Homeowners spend on average 40 hours a year doing this. What is it? Let's go text line first.
2: Okay, go on.
1: For some danger.
0: Oh, yes.
1: Byron from French's Forest says... Watching porn.
0: Oh,
2: 46.
0: That's a day.
1: What is it?
2: 46 minutes a week. So it'd probably be right.
0: I reckon it would have.
1: About 7 minutes a day.
0: Probably right. Are you kidding me?
1: Six.
2: Oh, you more?
1: Six and a bit.
2: But with all the
0: 40 hours a week.
1: That's nearly 7 minutes a day.
0: But I'll tell you what, it would have probably been slashed a lot with the facial recognition.
2: That's it. But hasn't that turned around? I heard from a friend that Pornhub is reversing that. For Australia.
1: What do you mean reversing it?
2: As in you don't have to go through that whole...
0: you don't have to go through the facial recognition anymore.
2: Yeah, yeah. That's what I heard. Is that correct?
0: I'm not
1: sure. I don't like that for the kids. In, like the
0: not
1: kids
0: really
1: can
0: a,
1: get on and that.
2: No.
1: I don't like that.
0: Yeah, not really a Pornhub guy, to be honest with you.
1: What are you?
0: Can I give away the FU something? You know what I'm saying?
2: Well, I mean, depending...
1: Like, you go on, but you just don't swear in that.
2: Yeah.
0: No, well, that's what the website is.
1: Oh, yeah, but we speak around that.
0: X and... What's that one?
1: X and XX.
0: Yeah, so that's your one. I remember you were talking about that one.
1: Ages ago, yeah. I don't watch porn anymore, man.
0: Yeah. Why?
1: I don't know, actually. Now that I think about it, I actually don't know.
0: Really?
1: I'm thinking about getting back into it.
0: Nah.
2: Thinking about getting back
1: I
2: into it.
1: I feel bad after it, bro.
2: I'm not big on it,
1: you know,
2: I'll be honest.
1: What? I don't feel good after it.
0: Mm. I used to love it, but now I've got kids and that, I'd never watch it.
2: Yeah. It's just too, it feels, what?
1: You're talking like you've been to a hospital visit. Yeah, I used to do it, but now I've got kids, I don't do it.
2: And then I remembered within 5 to 7 minutes, you were on the facial recognition after saying, oh, I'm not going to be doing that. Suddenly the guy with no tech skills worked his way around the.
0: Can't believe you felt.

0: of that cat.
1: Oh, I look, did for a second. I'll be a, still a bit foggy. Look,
0: you didn't go over Bo's head.
2: To be clear, I appreciate it, right? But I don't feel good, man.
0: Nah.
2: It's not good for you.
0: It's definitely not good for you.
2: It's not good for your soul, man.
0: Nah.
2: Mm. Right? Unless you've sold your soul, which I'm looking at doing too.
0: Mm.
2: Okay.
0: Yeah. Okay.
1: And it's just fake. I've never seen a dentist look like that.
2: Yeah. Oh, no, I've seen some real stuff. I've seen some real stuff.
0: Yeah.
2: I've seen some real.
1: Really? Awesome, like couple stuff. Stuff. Oh, yeah, okay.
0: Jesus. Yeah. All right. Okay.
2: Depends on what you used to be into. Mm. All right. Byron says watching porn. Oh. Incorrect.
0: Good
2: what
0: guess,
2: are the hours
0: but.
2: On that? Mm. The hours are, wow. 48 hours. Not far. Not
0: it's
2: far
0: close.
2: Off. Let's go to Jeff from Campbelltown. Good morning, Jeffro.
3: Good morning, guys. How you going?
0: Good, brother.
2: Feeling frisky. Well, we were. We're trying to get frisky. No one's getting frisky with us, man.
0: I know.
2: No, we like, well, it's like we're leading everyone down.
0: How much
2: there,
0: porn do you watch a week
2: back.
0: There, Jeffro?
2: Yeah.
3: What was that, sir?
0: Oh.
2: What did he say?
0: What was that, sorry?
1: He said, what was that, sorry? No. The good old.
2: What are you doing? What are you doing that's frisky this weekend, Jeffro?
3: Oh. I know it's my birthday coming up, so hopefully.
2: Oh, yes. What date? Oh, yes. What date?
3: The 21st.
0: What are we thinking for the birthday, yeah, Big Jeffy?
3: Oh, hopefully the wife gets me something. No, hopefully I can win a voucher and buy myself a present so I don't have to worry about the wife.
2: Oh, from Kogan.com, get yourself an I Love BJ shirt.
0: Yes.
2: All right. What do you think it is, Jeff?
3: Well, it's not really frisky, but mowing your lawn. You can do it in your nude, I guess.
1: Yeah.
0: Oh, wow. In the nude mowing lawn. That's great.
1: Yes.
2: Mowing lawn can be frisky.
1: Yeah.
0: My lawn needs a mow.
2: I'll put in a sentence for you. I'm about to go over and mow his lawn.
0: Oh, geez.
1: Oh, there you go, Jeff.
2: I'm about to go over and mow old mate's lawn.
0: Oh, yeah.
2: Cut his grass.
0: Oh, okay.
1: Yeah. How do you feel about that, Jeff? Give us something.
3: Well, you can do it if you want, as long as you pay willing to pay.
2: Oh, no, that's
0: a prostitution situation. Jesus Christ. Oh, okay.
2: All right, Jeffro, hey, enjoy your birthday on the 21st and go spend $250 in style from Kogan.
3: Thank you very much.
2: You'll like this one, gang. A 19-year-old woman from Argentina has posted on her socials that she has undergone a rhinoplasty operation so that her future kids would not get her nose.
0: That's a nose job, isn't it?
2: Mm-hmm. She's quoted as saying, me getting a rhinoplasty so that my kids are born with pretty noses.
1: Okay. Well, so she's missed the point that it's not genetic. Surgery
0: hereditary.
1: Isn't genetic. Yeah. It's not genetics.
2: So what she's done, and then the comments have just gone off their heads. I dyed my hair blonde so my kids will not be blonde. One user mocked. Another one said, yeah, that's why I didn't get a tattoo so my kids aren't born with that. But then she's come out and gone, well, hang on, guys. Actually, the video of the rhinoplasty was fake.
1: I'm just having a laugh.
2: I just wanted to make a joke about my surgery, noting that my nose is the same as always. What?
0: She just wanted to get a little bit of attention and have a little bit of fun. She was taking the piss, taking the mickey, as we would say, and I think she's done a great job of
1: it. Yeah, it does make me think, though, you speak to your friends and they go, oh, God, I hope my kid doesn't get my nose.
0: Oh,
1: God, I hope my kid doesn't get my ankles.
0: Really?
1: Mm.
0: Oh, jeez. Yeah.
2: Because I'm looking at my kids now. Like, it when you're young. You do it when they're young. You're like, oh, and they're just literally, they look like a squishy.
0: They do.
2: Like, you're like, oh, I can see your eyes.
0: I can see your little bum in there.
2: Oh, look, they're your dimples. It looks like all kids look the same.
0: Mate.
1: Yeah. It's like a marshmallow.
0: Yeah. It's very weird. Like, oh, they got the same feet as you.
2: Oh, look.
0: Mate, they don't even walk.
2: It's your personality, babe.
0: Oh.
2: It's like you can't even move.
0: And then when your parents come, you did that when you were a baby. Oh, do I remember that, do I?
2: Yeah. Do you remember that, do you? You can't remember where the remote is, Dad, and you tell me I walked along.
0: Let me throw one at you. What is something you want to pass on to your kids? Feature.
2: Ooh. Oh, I didn't like body part.
0: Body part. Oh. No, not body feature. Like,
1: okay, so something
2: what
1: that.
2: Mean, body feature.
0: Like, say, like your beautiful pecs.
2: Yeah, it's body part.
1: Oh,
2: yeah, body
1: your part, metabolism. Yeah. I was honestly.
2: Oh, can we go like attributes?
1: Yeah.
2: Attributes,
1: oh, anything. God, I would take your metabolism in a second.
2: I hate my metabolism.
1: Mm. Yeah, but for me, I would love it.
2: I'd like your metabolism.
1: Oh, honestly, I would swap in a second.
2: Yeah, not including the COVID.
1: Yeah.
0: Yeah.
2: Allegedly.
1: You don't want my immune system right now, but you want my metabolism.
2: My immune system's up the shit too, so we can
1: all
2: agree
1: right.
2: on that.
1: I'd give my jumping calves.
0: Oh, you got good calves. Yeah, you've got great calves.
1: We got big old calves.
2: They're strong.
1: Mm, strong calves.
0: One thing I wouldn't give my kids, I wouldn't give them my knees. Shocking knees.
1: Actually, yeah, me too.
0: Mate, you got bad knees.
1: Yeah.
0: Bone on bone's not good.
2: Mate, you got that. It's like you've been in a war on your knees. In a trench for 5 years.
0: I've been
2: in
0: a war, don't you worry, brother.
2: I get compliment, probably my lips.
0: What?
2: Yeah.
1: Really?
2: Yeah.
1: I've never noticed.
2: Yeah, we'll have a look.
0: Have you done much to them?
2: As in?
0: Like you've done like a little needle?

0: in there, pop it up a bit.
1: Oh, no. They're small. That's why I like them.
0: Okay.
2: Oh, okay.
1: I was going to say ears, but look at them.
0: Yeah.
1: That's why I can't hear anything.
0: What about the wok eye? I was going to go with the eye.
1: Oh, the downy eye? I'll probably go lips. You know what I'm going to go? My negotiation tactics.
0: Oh, yeah.
2: Oh, mate. There we go.
0: Your personality.
1: The ability to bluff.
2: Your gift of the gab.
1: Poker face.
2: That's mate. Not bad.
1: Poker face.
0: I think Jessie will inherit that with you.
1: No, my daughter's got it, bro.
0: Oh, she has. Yeah, she? Yeah.
1: Best negotiator I've ever met.
0: Okay.
1: Always wins.
0: Oh, she's too smart.
1: Little man always loses.
2: Yeah. What do you hope your kids inherit?
0: Something. As I said, I don't want them to get my knees. If I'm thinking my bus, I'm only really thinking my main man Buster here.
1: Mm.
0: Probably the bush.
2: Oh, boy.
1: Beard.
0: No,
2: the downstairs bush. Remember the downstairs carpet?
0: The day he gets his first pube, I'll be so proud of him.
2: Yeah, but it's already happened given your hereditary.
0: Oh, mate, yeah, I had mine in year three.
1: Well, you wouldn't like Lord. A Guido Hatzis' head popping off your head.
0: Yeah. Amen to that, brother.
2: It's like a troll doll upside down.
0: I'll be one of the proudest dads in the world.
2: Oh.
1: What? You can't even see the
0: nothing wrong with the like little Georgie.
1: Yeah, but it's hard to find, bro.
2: Yeah.
0: Who cares? As long as he's nice, you know.
1: I think he'll care.
2: Yeah.
0: I wouldn't have a big bush.
1: Okay. Aww. There you go. Well, imagine that. Hey, guys, can we cut up our features, put calves? Let's just get like just an avatar. Cat's calves, my lips and anxiety, and Woodsy's bush.
2: Giant bush.
0: And
1: maybe a couple
0: knees.
1: Of tattoos.
2: Yeah.
1: And a LeBron jersey, and we'll see what we've got.
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4: I'm guessing the suburbs.
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6: Give us some words for the birds.
3: Bo Cat and Woodsy's words for the birds.
2: Oh, I've been cooking. I've had a few days of sick leave to come up with a couple. The suburb game. I give you three words. You've got to try and guess the Sydney suburb.
1: Okay. We haven't played this for a while.
2: Yeah.
0: We haven't.
2: Okay. Here we go.
1: So hang on. You've been 2 weeks doing this?
2: Oh, at least.
1: Okay.
2: Yeah, been cooking. All right. This one should be very easy for you. Favourite guest, Sanctuary.
0: Summit Cove.
1: Wuhan.
0: Beijing.
1: Shanghai.
0: BJ.
1: Oh, love them. What was it? Something Cove.
2: Favourite guest, Sanctuary. It's not Cove.
1: Favourite guest, housemate. Favourite guest is partner. Favourite guest
2: coming
1: is...
2: coming up on the show today.
0: Zayda Cook.
1: Haven.
2: Yes, I'm going to give it to you.
1: Jeez, that China stuff threw us out again.
2: Yeah, the Wuhan is, you just see heads in Wuhan.
1: Let's go to Alan.
2: Alan, good morning.
7: How you going, guys?
1: We're going well. It feels like we're trying to convince Sydney to go with us.
2: Yeah.
1: On the friskiness. Like.
7: Yeah.
1: You got your three words, mate?
7: Yeah, sure do. So the three words are Snow White, Jack and Jill.
1: Holy, that's about 25 words. Slow it down again. Say it again. Snow White.
7: And Jack and Jill.
2: And something Jack. The hill. Something hill.
0: How many dwarves are there?
2: Oh, Dwarf Hill. Seven hills.
7: Seven hills.
2: Oh, yes.
1: But hang on a second. Snow White and the Jack and Jill.
7: Snow White and the Seven Dwarves and Jack and Jill.
0: He's getting frisky, Jack and Jill.
2: Yeah. You know what? It's a slight bend of the rules, but...
1: A slight? He did 28 words.
2: No.
0: I don't mind it. I like it.
2: I know.
1: I don't like it.
2: Oh, I don't feel like we can end on that, though.
0: Oh, we got another one on the text line.
2: Okay, Deborah, go on.
0: I love this quiz. I play with my family in the car all the time. My three words are hot, right, as in right with the pen, like right.
1: Yeah.
0: Finucane.
1: Something Dale.
0: Something Dale. Hot.
2: Finucane.
1: Dale.
0: Cold Dale.
2: Hang on.
1: Cold Dale. Silver Dale.
0: Something Dale.
2: Mortdale.
1: Mortdale.
0: Pen.
1: Mortdale.
2: Chippendale.
0: Chippendale.
2: Yes. Is that right?
1: Hot.
2: Like hot chips.
1: Oh.
2: It was the pen.
1: I can't get over the Snow White and the Jack and Jill.
2: No, either can
0: you're
2: I.
0: Lost
2: you know
0: there,
2: what? That was my favourite. You can have the prize.
1: My brain didn't like that.
2: No. Oh, yeah,
0: we'll give Alan the prize.
8: Over the choppy cuffs. The big X-Man nails it. Xavier Cooks. Oh, Cooks on the lawn. What a finish.
1: We know him. We love him.
2: Yes.
1: He is a part of the Triple M family.
0: Man.
1: He's the King's best player. I'm going to say it. He's the NBL's best player.
0: That's
1: Xavier
0: it,
1: Cooks, welcome to the show, my man.
9: Oh, that's another generous intro, but I appreciate it, guys. How are you?
1: Oh, come on. You're trying to be humble, mate.
0: You're our MVP, baby.
1: Yeah, you're always our MVP, man. You know that. 3-0, it gets real Sunday. Bryce Cotton, I'm going straight into that. Bryce Cotton's a problem. Averaging 26. It depends what mood he's in. I'm guessing a lot of your attention will be on him this weekend.
9: Oh, no doubt about it. I think it's been that way for the last 6 years or so with Bryce. He's the number one guy on the priority list. But they've got a lot of good pieces around them, but he's definitely number one pick to try to stop and slow down.
2: Xavier, you guys have been on fire. You're 3-0. It's been really fun to watch you guys. What's clicking? Is it behind the scenes that things are just going so well as well? Because you guys are on a sort of a different level at the moment.
9: Yeah, we kind of figured out our identity late in last season, and we've got a lot of the key pieces carrying over. Yes, we have a lot of new guys, but it was easy to bring them up to speed. We kind of already knew what works for us in this league. We've had a fortunate schedule, though. We've played a lot of home games right now, so it's going to come out to bite us a little bit later in the year, but we're taking care of business so far.
0: Xavier, this is a game, right? The Adelaide 36ers, you knocked them off in the 5-game series last year to win the championship. Is there extra added motivation to knock them down again this weekend?
9: Oh, for sure. I mean, I think for sure, especially with the KD and Bryce situation.
0: How good is that? Isn't that what you love to see? Like, KD should have got MVP.
2: Yeah, and he says Cotton what he thinks, which I love.
0: Which is that's going to be a little bit more spice into it.
9: Oh, I don't understand how people don't love that kind of stuff. Like, he's passionate. He wants it bad. He plays with heart and emotion. And he felt short in that situation. So he's coming back with an extra chip on his shoulder this year for sure.
1: Let's talk about dad life, mate. Let's go, Per. You know how I feel about your dad, but let's talk about you being a dad. I reckon, our kids were around us playing NRL, and it's great to be in and around it. But if your dad was going to play a sport, or your mum, NBL or NBA would be one of the ones where, it is the most entertaining, especially when the Kings are playing. How is dad life at the moment, mate? Because you're in the middle of you've begun the season. You are a hands-on dad. How is all that? And has it changed? Has it changed your view on things? Has it changed the way you play?
9: Oh, for sure. Dad life's great. And it's school holidays right now, so I've been spending a lot of time with my little girl.
1: That's torture. But, school holidays torture when they get older, man. When they get older, school holidays very hard, man. Very hard.
9: I can imagine. And expensive, I can imagine.
2: Oh, yeah. Have you, I know she's still little, but have you sort of pushed her towards maybe she might become a basketballer and represent the Opals at some stage?
9: That's definitely something I'll bring up with her for sure, but not right now. She's still so young, and I want her to naturally find that love for basketball the same way I did. I don't really want to force her into any kind of avenue. I do want her to play sports, though.
0: I was going to say, like, if you had a son, would you play to your 55 like LeBron and try to play with him?
9: Most definitely not. Yeah. No.
1: Are you saying he's past it?
9: My knees couldn't take it.
1: You know, if she wants to do radio, let us know, because Kat's day on, day off at the moment.
0: Oh, and
1: this is true.
2: Say that you have two sick days in 2 years.
1: Bro, have you ever met anyone who went to Wuhan for the holiday period?
0: And doesn't come back
1: And then
0: COVID.
1: Comes back and goes, oh, guys, believe it or not, I've got COVID. I'm like, well, if you're going to eat bats off the off the street. So if she wants, I'm not saying, but if she wants it, it's hers. So the entertainment industry is here if she wants it. So radio is here if basketball doesn't work out. How does that sound?
9: Perfect. I'll let her know. She's a little chatterbox too, so she'll love that.
1: We'll have two cats.
2: Xavier, we cannot wait to see the action on Sunday after Pay Arena. Yeah. Guess what? I actually have my Cats Coaches Circle tickets to give away right now. They're literally of course I'm going. I've got my own tickets, but these are other ones I'm gifting that are actually even better seats.
1: I love it when you do that.
2: You'll actually be able to, you'll probably be about 6 feet away from Xavier Cook.
1: And you know what?
2: They're right there in the coaches box.
1: And Xavier will go over and high five you all.
2: That's
0: beautiful.
2: It. There you go.
9: Sure. I will for sure.
2: Yeah. 1-333-53. Thank you so much, Xavier. Good luck this weekend.
1: Champion.
9: Thanks for having me, guys. I appreciate it.
1: Our man Aaron Woods took his family, beautiful young family, to Australia Zoo up there and met Robert Irwin and Bindi Irwin and Terry Irwin. And
0: I didn't know you could have so much fun at a zoo.
2: Oh, it's brilliant, isn't it?
0: I was one of those guys who was like, is it a skeptic? Like, please, it's not that much fun. So you're just looking at animals. It's not much going to happen.
1: No, good. Mm. Animals are good, man.
0: Mate, they're sensational.
2: Especially when you'd pet them. Any interactive animal experience, I'm all for.
0: It's all my life up there.
1: But as you get older and a little bit more...
0: wiser?
1: Nah, as you get a bit more, you know, I need something to really get me going here.
0: Yeah.
1: Right? Because you're bored with life.
0: Oof.
1: You kind of want to see the animal, you know.
0: Well,
1: you don't want to see him hurt someone.
2: Well, I mean, that's what YouTube is for.
1: That's why people went to see Siegfried and Roy. You kind of want to see the tiger bite.
0: And I watch a lot of those Instagram clips, a lot of those YouTube clips.
2: Oh,
0: and
2: then,
0: geez, we had our own little moment there. Don't worry. We were in the little bit of, you know, the open area bit of the kangaroos.
2: Yes.
0: And I tell you what, my son, Mackie, has no fear of animals. Loves, he goes up to all the dogs and, you know, just tries to grab them, grab their tails, grab their ears. And he thought the kangaroo was a dog too. Mm. So he did the same thing. I've grabbed my eldest bus and go, mate, watch this. Something is going to happen. I don't know when.
1: Get the popcorn,
0: but
1: son.
0: Something is going to happen. He went to about five kangaroos.
1: Someone's going to get a hurdy.
0: And then it wasn't until the sixth one. There was this kangaroo just having a little bite to eat, just right near a tree. And he was sort of hunched over. And then as Mackie comes running up real close to it, it got back up on the two back feet.
2: Ooh.
0: And you could tell it wanted on.
2: Yep.
0: And then Mackie sort of like, oh, and it tries to grab its paw. Douche moves the paw out of the way and just boom, open hand, bitch slap. Cop that.
1: That was a warning slap.
0: It was a warning slap, mate. Good hook.
2: Oh, he could have ended up at least 12 feet away.
0: And the best thing is Mackie just turns around and runs and starts crying to his mum.
1: Yeah.
0: Hey, you little sook.
2: It's the shock of it, I think.
1: It's a good way for him to learn, mate.
2: Yeah.
1: Especially when you get older.
0: But I just think there's nothing funnier than seeing kids get hurt by animals.
1: Yeah, if they don't get hurt, like, they don't like break.
2: Not hurt.
0: No, yeah. But like, it's funny, like the little minor hurts.
1: Yeah, I love it. I went to the Easter show. I normally go to the Easter show, and I want to say last year or the year before, my mate Bruno, we went, and I had Mike, two kids, plus my niece. He had his two kids, and we always get the show bags last, but I love the area where the pigs are and
2: the petting zoo.
0: Animals.
2: The goats and the ducks.
1: But they had the sort of the pigs and the it was split
0: the
1: from the petting zoo. The goats were in, it was in between, they had the petting zoo on this year.
0: Yeah.
1: Between that and the fruit part. So you had to, it was all like it was a mayhem in there. Right?
0: Okay.
1: So they had the goats in there and they had the little sheep, lambs.
0: Yeah, little lambs.
1: Yeah, roosters running around. Everything was quite timid, but this one goat just had that look about it.
2: Yeah, there's always one.
1: And it had the little jerry curls coming down on the head.
0: Yep.
2: Mm.
1: So kids were laughing at it and pointing at it. And I knew this goat was in a mood.
0: Oh, yeah.
1: Right? And my mate Bruno's son kept going up and, you know, getting really close to it.
0: Yep.
1: And the goat sort of give it a little head fake.
0: Starts going bad.
1: Yeah, but a head fake. Like a warning headbutt.
0: The front feet just flicked.
1: And I'm like watching it unfold. I'm like, Bruno, mate, your son's about to get oosed across the hay here. And as we turned around, it only needed two steps. And had the head down and oosed him in the back.
0: How good is it?
2: Oh, so he didn't even see it coming.
1: No, well, because he turned
2: his back. It's a coward shot.
1: Never turn your back on the ocean or a goat.
2: No.
1: And he turned his back on it and he got shot out of a cannon about 10 meters. But he was young enough, so probably 2 years. Yeah, so he was young enough to just bounce out of it.
0: Mate.
2: Yeah, yeah.
1: More shock.
2: It's a shock of it.
0: Did he look at you guys for reassurance?
1: I looked at him and went, I told you.
0: Yeah, that's just exactly right.
1: Bruno didn't really see it. Oh, I don't even end up thinking I'm telling him. But goats can cause some damage.
0: Mate, they're powerful.
1: But again, luckily he didn't get hurt too bad.
0: Oh, mate.
1: Not your kid. Different story.
0: Yep, 100%.
1: We want to know. Woodsy's son got bitch slapped by a kangaroo.
2: Kangaroo?
0: So funny, man.
1: Best mate's son got bucked by a goat. When has an animal on 133353 retaliated?
2: Yeah.
1: To your kids.
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3: Bo Ryan, Kat, and Woodsy.
4: Kat, you've also had a childhood, we just realised.
5: I did, actually. It naturally progressed to adulthood, yeah.
4: Because you're so mature, we forget that.
6: That's it.
4: That you would have had an immaturity stage or you would have had a grown-up stage. Now, surely something's happened in your life, like growing up in Canada. Oh. Like there's plenty of moose over there and whatnot.
6: There's a lot, isn't it?
4: Otters. What else have they got?
6: I have no idea.
5: I know. Beavers? Canadian geese.
4: Canadian geese.
6: Deer?
4: Mm. They do have deer.
6: Yeah.
4: Buck hunter,
6: yeah.
4: Have you ever been hurt by an animal?
5: No, but I watched. We did our first family trip when we were kids in the 80s to Thailand.
4: Back
6: in those days.
5: They didn't really have as many rules around giant wild animals. But
4: well, the rules are still pretty loose in Thailand.
5: Probably not as much, but
4: an hour out of town, you can do what you want to.
5: But the breakfast place, they had an elephant, like a hotel elephant, that a keeper would roll in.
6: Really?
5: And then you could feed it bananas.
6: Oh, Jesus.
5: And so the elephant would stand there and look, it didn't look overly happy, but we just as kids were having a great time feeding it bananas. It was the highlight of our day, it was feeding this elephant bananas. And so one day the keeper's obviously gone to the toilet. So the elephant's on its own.
4: Don't do anything while I'm gone.
5: Yeah. And my brother decides, there's the elephant. I'll go get a banana.
4: Yeah.
5: Rolls up with the banana. The elephant takes one look at him, has no interest in the banana, which is unusual, and just headbutts him to the ground.
6: Oh, Jesus. They're strong, man.
5: Yeah. He did it in a way where my brother wasn't hurt. Jeez. But, God, we laughed. Like, my brother was so angry.
4: Have you felt, touched an elephant?
6: Yes. They're massive, man, and they're so hard.
4: It's like touching.
5: It's like leather.
6: Yeah.
4: It's like touching. You know the old Commodores. You know the old one. Like you know your parents'
6: the
4: cars.
6: VLs.
5: Yes.
4: No, older. The back seats. The leather. But when they're all.
5: It's all crusty.
4: Yeah.
6: What about when it's hot.
4: Mm. Nah. Well, they can get hot.
6: They burn
4: was it
6: you,
4: a
6: bro.
4: Fully grown elephant?
5: No, it was sort of a baby elephant.
6: Okay.
5: But I swear I could see it laughing. Like it was one of those ones. Like the keeper's away.
6: I'm getting my.
5: I was laughing
6: on,
5: too because he was fine, but he was so filthy.
4: Is he okay, your brother? Has he turned out all right?
5: I think he's still mad about it.
4: How old was he?
5: I think he's about 10.
4: But has he turned out sweet?
5: He's turned out fine.
6: He's all good, bro.
5: Yeah.
4: Because we might have to make sure, like, if they're not, like, if they're eventually dead.
6: Oh,
4: like, come on, man.
5: No brain damage. He's fine.
4: Okay.
5: Just a quick nip to the

0: ground, back up again.
1: Shouts out to Cats, brother. Yep. Walked it off like a king. All right, Harrison from Barara, can you beat being headbutted by an elephant?
2: Not quite an elephant. Kind of same instance, headbutted by a horse. I was quite young. I was maybe 11. I grew up with family friends who owned horses in Ingleside. It was quite fun just being exposed to these young animals. They got in a new racehorse, a retired racehorse had come in. We were getting used to it, getting familiar with the horse. Me and my mates thought it'd be funny to play that bugle trumpet noise that they play at every carnival.
3: Exactly.
2: And off they go. However, I was up in the grill of this horse when it's done it. The horse has then flung his head up, like clobbed me in the dome. I've been knocked out cold with my head open. I was out cold for about 60 seconds. Came to with blood piercing out of my head. To this day, I've still got a scar on the top of my head and a dent from the horse.
1: Jesus Christ. How do you feel when you watch Melbourne Cup and that? Do you have to look away or are you?
2: No, I love it. I think in lack of better words, and excuse my French, it's the definition of
0: We were going so well. Wow. His answer was F around and find out, essentially.
3: It was the punchline.
4: From the comedy company to Kath and Kim and Russell Coit, he's an Australian comedy legend.
5: You teach a kid safety with a gun, that's the best way to avoid anyone getting hurt.
6: Justin.
1: This man's in our top two and he's not number two, Glenn Robbins.
3: Oh, yes.
7: What a pleasure to be here. A little bit of therapy with you guys always comes in handy. I look forward to it every time I come in. I share something and I walk out of here feeling much better than I did walking in because I have vulnerability and yet you bring your vulnerability to the table and we all learn and I hope the listeners enjoy it. So here we go. Okay. I ask you this question because you guys are elite at this. A friend of mine, he wanted to go up the snow, so I organised a ride for him to go to the snow.
1: Right.
7: And he then went, you know what? I think I'll get the bus because I don't know whether I could hold conversation for 3.5 hours with that person.
3: That's very tough.
7: And I don't know about you, but when I assess going out for dinner, when I assess going on a long drive, when I assess whatever it is spending the day, I kind of go, have we got a long conversation in us? Because are we going to be, beautiful day, what are you doing for the holidays? So those sort of, how are the kids, all those sort of questions.
0: Oh,
7: so I come to you as experts. Let's just talk about conversation. How do you make it work? You're elite, you guys.
1: Yeah. There's two types of conversation here. There's the conversation in the car because I like conversation in real life because I change locations.
3: Yep.
1: Yeah. And I come in and out of the conversation on my own terms. But
7: I love the way you say that, by the way.
1: Yes.
7: That air of confidence. I feel like I'm at a PowerPoint demonstration.
1: I'm gone.
0: No, he's gone.
1: Or if I walk in and I'm making conversation, I said, hey, how you been? Glenn, you been well? And then Glenn goes, I'm actually really struggling. I go, I'm out, okay? Because I might not want to know how you're going. I just want to start the conversation. So in a car, it's a whole separate situation.
7: Because you don't look at each other. You're looking straight ahead, which is a really good way to be. There's a sense of, I can talk about it, but I don't have to be so vulnerable.
3: But that's what Bo does every day. He just asks you a question, doesn't give rats ask what he thinks. He's looking away anyway.
0: Yeah, and Glenn, what he does, his tactic is he'll ask a question and walk out the room.
3: Yes.
0: And so you don't have time to answer it as the door's shutting really slowly. So you have to yell it through the gap as the door's shutting.
1: Producer, listen to the answer for me and put it in point form. I tell you what, Kat and I went on a long drive. She loves to bring it up.
0: Oh, boy. Oh, it was a nightmare.
1: And we had good chat. She put me in the back. Her air conditioning.
7: Where was she? In the
0: front? There was three of us in the car. Yeah, there was three of us.
1: And the producer. Yeah, exactly. Plus up the front. I wanted to go in the front, but let's get the small.
3: It was a smart move, Glenn. Smart move.
7: Well, but I prefer the back because I feel if you're in the passenger seat, you're under pressure to keep the ball in play. Driver's got things to do, but I've got to keep the ball in play with conversation. So I've got to work the back seat, the front seat, and I feel I'm impressed. So you're in the back seat. So you're in the kind of like – had to participate or didn't have to.
1: In and out of my own.
0: Can I just say, Glenn, it was a nightmare because everything ended up being dictated by the back seat.
1: She can't drive.
0: I drive wonderfully. He wouldn't have noticed because he spent the whole time FaceTiming various people throughout the journey.
1: Just watched
0: so I couldn't even put on music. He just watched Volk fight.
3: Also,
1: the best fights you've ever seen.
0: Oh, he called his dad to then discuss the fight that they'd just seen together the day before. And then he hung up from him and called another mate to tell him about the conversation he just had with his dad about the vault fight that the guy wasn't at.
3: And Glenn, while they're having the conversation with that, the aircon was too low, so he had to start taking his clothes off and get nude. It was too high.
0: So then I went back and it was just a naked torso with a seatbelt on.
1: I think the problem we had, when we pulled up to get something to eat or drink, I said to Kat, would you like me to park it?
0: Because there was a couple of cars either side
1: of the spot. And I didn't want her to scratch the rims. Because, Woods, you know what it's like when she parks cars?
3: Yeah, I do know. The old Denta.
0: Glenn, I've never scratched a car rim in my life. I've never had an accident, Glenn. But then as I'm pulling in front ways to a very massive spot, he asked if he would like me to get out so he could get in and park the car for me.
3: I think what Glenn's getting here, he's our therapist and he can feel there's a bit of tension here.
0: Oh, that is why. I've put an ejector seat in my back seat just in case he ever gets in the car again.
1: It's a helicopter.
7: See, I have demonstrated the art of conversation by talking about the art of conversation.
3: That's exactly right.
7: How brilliant am I?
1: So good.
7: And all I had to do was lean back and I heard the tension in your voice. Yeah. I heard the I knew. And as soon as I knew that you were there, I sat back and I just, you know, I could have a little sleep in the car because you guys were going at it. Well, but do you feel responsible then, therefore, if that's going on, to maybe shift it around and go to different people who were in the car?
3: I would love to, but we don't get a chance.
0: You don't get a chance. There's so much commotion.
7: Well, let's just pretend I'm in the car.
0: All right, here we go.
7: And I'm reading the room. There's the car.
3: Oh, we're in the car.
7: I'm reading the room. So let's just say Woodsy's in the car. And here we go. I would say
3: it's got to be something to do with sex.
7: No, I've got a problem.
3: All right,
7: I've got a problem.
3: What's your problem, brother?
7: I am thinking about buying one of those coffee machines that I make at home.
3: Yep.
7: And I don't know whether I should buy a coffee machine. Should I just go out and get it? Should I? What should I do? I mean,
3: brother.
7: You know about coffee, don't you?
3: I have had this problem in my life because my wife always wants to buy me a coffee machine. But no, I don't want to get a coffee machine because I want to go out to a coffee shop because I want to get away from my wife. I want to get away from my kids. And I want to have a nice, peaceful coffee and talk to people that I don't see every day. You want to have a good conversation with other people that you're not around with all the time. Does that make sense?
7: Yeah, absolutely. So you
3: and if
7: you
3: I have a coffee shop at home, I've got to sit there and talk to those people.
1: Death by paper cuts.
7: See the way that I'm gently drawing people in and they feel endowed with the knowledge 100%. Because they feel as though they're bringing something to the table. So there's the trick, endowment. Endow people with a knowledge. And say at the start of the conversation, you are an expert on this. Can you help me? And then people feel empowered and want to share even a knowledge maybe they didn't even have. But because they feel as though they can help you, they've asked for help.
3: What about
7: people want to help? People want
3: What about if you go on a topic which you know you can't stand, but the person you're with loves it?
7: Oh, that's a really good one.
1: But is that them to do the heavy lifting in the combo?
7: But I think what I would do is go into what's the worst thing that's happened in that world. Because if you go into a story of where they were in pain, it's interesting. If they just if they're making a speech, give them a slap. Don't let them make a speech. Like, here's all the things. Because my theory is this. The first biography, if someone writes a biography, it goes through all the tough stuff they've been through, right? The second biography is boring because they're going, I've worked it out. Here's how you should live. Don't make a speech. Make a vulnerable. Show how you're vulnerable.
1: Wounds.
7: Yeah. And look at Kat. She was saying how much pain she was in by being told how to drive the car. I was interested. I wanted to share her pain.
1: Angry.
7: Yeah.
1: Hey, pain goes to anger very quickly.
0: Well, which I enjoyed, Glenn.
3: It's a first.
1: You can't win that argument. When she goes, I felt listened to, I felt seen and all that. You're like, okay, I'm out of this.
7: You felt as though you could say that and you wouldn't be judged for it. And because you were telling me, who hasn't been in the car before, that it's interesting. And then you're embraced by it and you get out of the car, Kat gets out of the car going, I really helped.
1: I can't drive.
7: Yeah.
1: In fact, you
7: all feel better when you bring something to solve a problem.
1: There you go.
7: Yeah, that is the key. So I think my friend, he just needs to endow his other friend and then all will come to the surface and all will be okay and then you'll feel connected, which I think is what you do every day.
3: Amen,
7: brother. You make Sydney
1: alive.
7: alive, and you and I come. I step into that. Oh God, I'm getting. I hope the car, the car's still pulling over pretty soon.
3: Oh jeez. Where's the stopper for survive?
1: I was about to back in you.
7: I'm leaning over the back seat and giving Bo a hug.
0: Oh, oh no! Oh, you'll never get out of that.
7: And I elbowed Bo. She was driving. Sorry, Kat.
1: Kat's put it into
7: and
1: the rail.
7: Woodsy's got a coffee and I spilled it. Oh no! Get him out of the car.
3: About to shit myself. Too much caffeine.
7: That
3: sorry,
7: was
3: guys, that was me.
7: Definitely.
3: Where's the stop, revive, survive?
1: It definitely was
0: there. Oh, you're a legend, Glenn.
7: Thanks, guys.
3: We thanks, Glenn.
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0: Ladies and gentlemen, this is Can I Get Your Number?
1: Ooh.
2: Fun game. I'm not usually very good at it. I confuse myself every time.
1: You really do.
2: Like, it's almost like I need to not go off the questions on the sheet.
1: Why don't you try?
2: Yeah, I might.
1: Try freeball it. It is Friday.
2: Yeah, yes. I might try it. So pretty much we both write a number down on a paper in front of us, so we're not cheating.
1: Yep.
2: And we ask each other questions to try and figure out what number each other have.
1: Yes.
2: For some reason, I don't know what happens to my brain.
1: Whoever gets the closest to said number wins, essentially. Yeah.
3: Correct.
2: Okay. I'm going to start because I'm in the mood ask you your questions.
1: All right, great.
3: Take it away.
2: Okay. Could you drink this many beers in an hour?
1: No.
2: 2 hours?
1: No. It's all about beer. It's all about beer.
2: Okay.
1: Three hours.
2: 3 hours.
1: Nah.
2: Okay. Would you fill up your car if you only had this many Ks to go?
1: Yeah.
2: If you only had this many Ks?
1: Oh, don't confuse yourself on that.
2: is it...
1: Jesus,
2: oh,
1: guessing.
2: No. Could you eat this many Tim Tams in one sitting?
1: I reckon I could.
2: Confused.
1: It'd be pushing me, but I reckon I could.
2: Okay, and does this European shoe size exist?
1: Shit, I don't know.
3: Oh.
2: What's God!
1: That? What is that?
2: Have you celebrated this birthday?
1: No.
2: I've done it.
1: The age thing is,
2: just give it to me for once, Jack.
1: We said no age related.
2: Well, it's on the sheet, so don't come at me. I didn't write the sheet. Is it 39?
1: Nah.
3: What was it?
1: 42.
3: Okay, so you're three away.
2: I was
3: That's
2: better.
3: Good.
1: Well, I get
2: can
1: age.
2: I be honest?
1: I get age.
2: Even
1: questions.
2: Without the age thing, I was thinking around 33 to 40. Well, I think that was better for me. Go.
3: Okay, you're three away, so that's a very good score. Judge, go.
1: If you're this age, can you drink alcohol?
2: No.
1: Great. Okay. Is your shoe size bigger than this?
2: No.
1: What size shoe are you?
2: No, Jay.
1: You're a size 8 shoe. Right, it's under 8. Okay. Could you You're right? Yeah.
2: I'm not telling you.
1: Well, because Okay, so could you drink this many bottles of wine?
2: No. Oh, how long? Nah.
1: 4 hours.
2: No. No way.
1: Could you watch this many episodes of a TV show on one day?
2: Yes. I think you've tripped yourself up somewhere along the way.
3: Hmm. Have you guessed, Judge?
2: Have you guessed?
1: 12.
2: 9.
3: 3 away.
1: It's
3: a tie.
2: Oh,
1: what's your shoe size?
2: 7. 7 or 8.
1: Right.
2: I'm mixed between the two. And so that's why.
1: So your shoe size.
2: You tripped yourself up.
1: No, because I asked, is your shoe size above this? You said no. And I said, your shoe size is 8, so it has to be under 8.
2: No, but you said, is your shoe size above
1: this? Above this, yeah.
2: And it's not.
1: 9 is above
3: it. If your number
1: 8.
3: Is 9, then your shoe size
1: is above it.
2: Oh, I was thinking of my shoe size.
3: Yeah, see, that's where it's gone wrong. Okay. You've got to be disqualified there, Lou.
2: I was thinking my shoe size.
3: Judge does win there, sorry.
4: It's your early drive home with Triple M's Lou and Judge.
3: There's some controversy in the studio.
2: Well, Archdale.
1: Well, there is some controversy.
2: Because we just played our, not my favourite game. No. Can I get your number? So we each have a number. We have to try and guess each other's with questions back and forth.
1: Mm.
2: And we tied. And you were sort of, you're beefing with me.
1: Well,
2: you're quite rude, actually.
1: Generally, you're very confused by this game. You confuse yourself. Thus, you then tend to confuse the people around you.
2: But you said you won. That was the end of it. Well, you said, you've said this, blah, blah, blah.
1: So it was about your shoe size.
2: Yes.
1: Now, we just need to check something because Cody came in and she goes, I think Lou was right there.
2: Mm.
1: I think you've said, you know what? Let's just listen to it.
3: Let's listen to it.
1: Is your shoe size bigger than this?
2: No.
1: And your shoe size
2: is a 7 and 8.
1: 8. And your number was a 9.
2: Yes. So I was right.
3: Hang
2: which
3: on.
2: Means I win.
1: Is your shoe size.
3: Is your shoe size. Wait.
1: Oh, what are you doing?
2: Oh, don't.
1: Oh.
3: Oh, no, that is right. Yeah. Sorry. Yeah, yeah, no, that is right. Yeah. Sorry,
1: is
3: sorry.
1: Your shoe size bigger than this?
2: No, because I'm a 7
1: no,
2: and 8.
1: No, it's not.
2: Your so that means size, technically.
1: Yeah, yeah, your shoe size isn't bigger than the number.
2: See how the questions are confusing? And then I just fell to your my knees.
1: Easy. That was, no, no. Well, we don't bring that part up. I mean, that's.
2: As in I went, you've won.
1: that's off air.
2: You've won. Yes, Jack, well done.
1: Well, no, we tied, right? So we've tied, and then through our furor of anger,
3: furor,
1: we were thinking, is it furor?
3: Furor, yeah.
1: Because I think furor is something else.
3: Is it?
1: Yeah, I think that's an old fella.
3: I'm looking at
1: from back in the 40s.
3: Oh.
1: the furor. It's your the furor. The furor of the fact that. We had thought that you had confused it and then got the question wrong. Jesus Christ.
2: Oh, my God. I thought
1: so
2: you just said Questacon.
1: We gave the win to me. What did you say?
2: I thought you just said Questacon.
3: When you said question wrong.
2: I was like, what? Are we going to Questacon now? Oh. Get in the car.
1: Okay.
2: We're going to Canberra. I won.
1: No, it's a tie.
2: No, Jack.
1: Yeah. Okay.
2: Oh, I won. Just give me the win.
1: I'll give it to you.
2: Give me the win. Once. I never win this game. Just be nice. It's a Friday.
1: All right. This is the win.
2: What?
1: We're supposed to catch it.
2: Oh, fine. Take it.
1: Oh, God. I got.
2: Whatever. You have the win, mate. Just know that deep down, it's wrong of you to take it, but
1: yep.
2: Take the win.
1: Okay, I'm taking it. Hey, can I just say something? We're so early into the show.
2: It's not good.
1: And we're already cooked. I think maybe we duck out. You can do it yourself. Bring some people in.
2: Yeah, we knock off.
1: I think it's a knock-off time for us, don't you reckon?
2: Yeah, I agree.
3: Well.
1: Sorry, mate.
2: Yeah, see you, mate.
1: You figure out what to do.
2: See ya.
3: Okay.
1: We're gone.
3: So, All right, big show coming up on Lou and Jarch.
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3: It's Lou and Jarch on Triple M. Time for this.
5: Business jingles.
3: Lou and Jarch, writing your business to jingle is just the beginning.
1: I love the bingles.
2: Me too.
1: I love me bingles. I love me jingles. I love my businesses. I love my jingles. Hence why I love bingles.
2: And I love you.
1: I love you too, buddy.
2: Oh, bless you, sweet, sweet prince of the north. This one's really exciting. Custom horse saddles.
1: This is
2: how
1: bit of country. This is what we're talking
2: about.
1: Hey,
2: Cassie.
6: Hey, how you going?
2: Good. Yeehaw, my girl.
1: How are you? You good?
6: Yeah, real good.
1: Now, Cass, did you just say yeehaw, my girl?
2: I instantly regretted it, and I hoped you weren't going to bring it up.
1: I was somewhere else. And it infected my brain.
3: I was looking straight at Lou and it was an instant face of pure regret.
1: Yeah.
2: Really, really regretting that one. Yeehaw, my girl.
1: I was going to say.
3: He's doubled down.
1: I was going to say, don't double down. Maybe I'm no more yeehaw, my girls.
2: Okay, right.
1: Now, Cass, your business. Talk to us. What's it called and what is your business?
6: Yeah, BKR Saddlery.
1: Gotcha.
6: So we have custom-made saddles that my husband Ben hand makes.
1: Wow.
6: He designs them and then, makes them in his little shed at home.
2: Awesome. And so you could do like a pink one?
6: Well,
2: maybe
6: you
2: not.
6: Could be a hobby horse, Lou.
2: Oh, yeah, good idea.
1: Very good,
2: I need
1: Cass.
2: A saddle for my hobby horse.
1: Very good,
2: okay,
1: Cass.
2: That's awesome. So like nice big leather set custom horse saddles.
1: That is unbelievable.
6: Yeah.
2: I love that. And where are you guys based?
6: Glen Morgan, Queensland.
2: Okay, cool. And your socials, you've got BKR Saddlery.
6: Yeah.
2: And the phone number, you want that included, both socials and phone number in the bingle?
6: Yeah, good one.
2: Cool, okay.
1: Socials.
2: And you do, what's this? You a lot of half-bred flap saddles. What's that?
6: Yeah. So they're just a type of saddle. So he does half, it's just a flap saddle that he...
2: The old flappies.
1: Sorry?
2: The old flap saddle's my favourite.
1: I'm sorry.
2: Okay, Cassie. And so I'm assuming for this, the vibe you'd want would be like a country music.
6: Yeah.
1: Well, it stinks of that, doesn't it, Cass?
6: It does.
2: I like that.
1: Okay, so
2: there's
1: listen,
2: a lot we can work with here.
1: Listen, some salient points. Ben, hand makes them. Glen Morgan, Queensland.
6: Yep.
1: Socials
6: yep.
1: and phone number. HBFS.
2: Style, colour and size.
1: Which is the half red flap saddles.
2: Yes.
1: Now, do you post these out? Is it?
6: Yes. Yeah, we can post them.
2: Okay, beautiful. That's good to know for the bingo. Okay, mm-hmm. I reckon a country vibe,
1: yep.
2: And we've got all the points we need. We're going to get cracking on this.
1: I reckon we do,
2: and by we, I mean Jack mainly.
3: Just sort of just all judge and then.
2: But I'll be there for a few echoes, my girl.
1: Oh,
6: yeehaw,
2: nice. My girl.
1: Okay, enough.
2: Okay, right. We'll get cracking and we'll call you back.
1: Okay.
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2: Now, I've got a list of things here, Jack.
1: Of what?
2: Well, there are 10 things your wife can say to you that you can't say to her.
1: Sexist?
2: Nah, they're very accurate.
1: Can I have a stab at a couple?
2: Yeah.
1: Or maybe just you can't tell your wife that she looks like shit. But if I wake up in the morning and my wife goes, you look like shit.
2: Yeah.
1: That's fine.
2: Even you walked into the podcast yesterday and I said, oh my God, you look worse.
1: You look terrible.
2: Yeah, I said, you look dreadful. Yeah.
1: So is that sort of on the list, calling
2: but
1: someone
2: you
1: terrible?
2: You would say that to me.
1: You're not my wife.
2: Yeah, but we're still friends and you'd say that. I reckon this is potentially female-esque. Like you couldn't say some of these things to me as well, or like Cody or Ash.
1: Well, let's test the theory.
2: Okay.
3: And then you can try saying them to me. Oh, no, Lou would say them to you. Yeah. Okay.
1: Yeah.
3: It's got to be female to male.
1: Okay. Female to male. Okay. Yep.
2: Okay. You're actually going out in that?
1: Yeah.
2: Like, don't press my buttons.
1: Yeah.
2: I'm already ready and I'm looking fancy. Don't even think about it.
1: Do you know I, Fair Dinkum, accidentally did that the other day to Steph? I said, she goes, we've got it. I said, can I have a shower and stuff? She goes, I've still got a shower and blah, blah, blah. And I go, well, you're going in that? No, she goes, no, I'm done. I'm ready to go. I said, oh, you're going in that? Because I said, don't you have to shower and stuff to her?
2: Oh, you dirty dog.
1: And she goes, yeah. I go, it looks good. It's bloody good. Looks good.
2: And then do you sleep on the couch for the rest of the week?
1: Yeah.
2: Yeah. You're making this way bigger than it is.
1: I've said that.
2: Yeah. Well, I wouldn't again.
1: I've learnt my lesson.
2: See, this is what I mean by you look exhausted today.
1: Yeah.
2: If you said that to me, I'd be like,
1: yeah.
2: How dare you?
1: Yeah. Correct.
2: Mm. You're really going to eat all of that?
1: Yeah. Can't do that.
2: Nah. Scoot over. You're taking the entire space up.
1: I do say that.
2: Oh, I've got this new thing where I like to sleep on a diagonal now. So, like, my feet are across one of these legs.
1: You know, the more you tell me about yourself and your home life, the more pissed off I become. That is insane.
2: So my head is where it normally is, but I like my feet just, like, over his calves.
1: Yeah, that would infuriate me.
2: Mm, I love it.
1: I literally woke up the other day. I'm not joking. We've got a little cocooner thing in the middle of our bed sometimes when Hank is not sleeping that well.
2: Yeah.
1: The way that Steph positions it,
2: oh,
1: is blatantly disrespectful. We've got a big bed.
2: Yeah.
1: Our bed's huge.
2: Yeah.
1: Nice. Lots of room to move.
2: Up top.
1: And I go to Steph, I go, run me through where you've positioned that, because I've got a slither of room on the side.
2: I love
1: and
2: her.
1: And you put it there and you've got the whole other side of the bed. She's like, that's pretty equal. I'm equal. I took a photo of it. I'm like, I literally had the size of my body, that much room. It was sickening.
2: Oh, I love it.
1: Chicks, am I right? Up top.
2: I'm not sure that haircut was the best idea.
1: Steph will always call me out on my haircuts and I can't say anything about hers, correct?
3: We've had a few shockers lately.
1: I'd ease up.
2: Yeah, it looks better now. So what did you even do today? I'd be like, excuse me, the amount of shit I've done.
1: Yeah,
2: don't even press my buttons.
1: Yeah, I got my nails done. Yeah. I literally had to go and look at a new necklace. My hair, I got a blow wave. It was busy. F you.
2: Us girls work hard. Don't even think about it, Jay.
1: That was more a you thing.
2: I work very hard, mate. Just relax. It's not that serious. This is a good one. You're starting to show your age.
1: No man in their right mind would ever say, I don't know if I've ever heard even the toughest of men, the toughest of our sex, utter those words to a female.
3: No, you wouldn't.
2: But if I said that to Wumpy, he'd take that as a compliment, because the other day he goes, you know, I'm sick of this cell phone. He goes, I just want to go to the local cafe, have my dine-in cappuccino and bring the paper.
1: Yeah.
2: And I was like, you are 60. He's like a 60-year-old man.
1: No, that's a good thing. I rate that.
2: I reckon soon you and him will just have home phones. You go, mate, I'll meet you at the pub at 6. And then
1: when we aren't so reliant on social media, I'm completely retracted.
2: Yeah. You just home phone, you and Wumps. I'll see you at the cafe, 12 p.m. every Thursday. Yep. We'll get our cappuccinos, mate.
1: And I want a flip phone with just text messages and calls.
2: Yeah.
1: No pictures.
3: Oh, sounds good.
2: Pictures.
1: It does.
2: Mm. Oh, God. Oh, I can't.
3: No pictures.
2: No pictures,
3: no
2: mate.
3: No more pictures.
2: No pics. Leave the pics out of it.
1: Sorry, camera.
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6: It's Lou and Judge on Triple M. Very exciting times right now. It's time to call our winner for this. CMC Rocks Queensland celebrating 20 years next year. 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
2: This is very exciting. So we've had people entering all week. The huge prize that we're giving away today is flights, accommodation, VIP tickets to 3 days at CMC Rocks.
19: Mate,
2: up in Brizzy.
19: It's an unreal prize.
2: It's so good. So we've been calling people and they've entered their mate as well, and they've got to answer the phone with yee-haw.
19: Yeah.
2: And they get into the draw.
19: So they're all dependent. The people that enter basically are all dependent on their mate.
2: Yes, and if they don't, then it's a nah. So we had James and his wife.
19: Yeah.
2: They got in.
19: Yep.
2: And Jodie Lee and her partner on Wednesday, they got in.
19: Yeah, we had
2: and
19: someone
2: Shannon
19: miss out.
2: And her bestie, Kayla, yesterday.
19: Yep.
2: So we've got to obviously...
19: Okay.
2: Deliberate on who the winner is.
19: Well, that's right. And I feel like, look, I feel like we're on a similar page here.
2: Yeah, I think I know who it is, if we're thinking.
19: Can I explain my theory?
2: Yeah, please. Mm-hmm. I think it'll be the same as mine.
19: We're a show of love.
2: Yes, Jack. Took the words right out of my mouth.
19: We're a show of love.
6: We are.
2: Yeah.
6: We are.
19: Now, Shan and her bestie. They need to find a couple of cowboys, or yeah. At least her bestie does.
2: Yeah, her bestie wanted to.
19: And what do? We're Cupid. We hook people up.
2: No, then she's there with all these cowboys.
19: You know what I mean?
2: Had 3 days there.
19: Just a gaggle of cowboys.
2: Best time of her life.
19: 3 days, surely that's enough time to find love.
2: I agree. Do we call them then?
19: I think we call them.
2: All right, let's call Shannon.
6: Here we go.
25: Hello, Shannon speaking.
2: G'day, Shannon. It's Lou and Judge.
19: Lou and Judge here. How are you?
25: Hey, guys. How are you going?
2: Good.
19: What's happening, mate?
25: I'm looking after a toddler, so it's not a vibe at the moment.
19: Okay. Listen, we call everyone and we break the news.
25: Yeah.
19: We do have a bit of bad news for you. And we.
25: Oh, okay.
19: But there's still a silver lining for you.
25: Okay, I'm excited. You got me hooked.
19: You won.
2: So there's no bad news. You won. You got flights, accommodation, VIP tickets, 3 days at CMC Rocks with your bestie, and she better find love.
19: We want her to find love.
2: God. We want updates. Can you please update us after it's been?
25: 100%.
2: And hopefully she finds love.
25: Cowboy.
19: Well, Shan.
25: I'm gonna get her a cowboy dick.
19: Shan,
25: 100%.
19: I love it. I love where your head's at. Shan, listen. I will most likely be there. So if she wants double wingman.
2: Me too, maybe.
19: Well, Lou might be there.
2: I might
19: she wants
2: too.
19: Triple wingman.
25: Okay, let's
19: go. LLP might be there.
6: Yeah.
19: Maybe. Triple wingman.
6: Quadruple wingman, I reckon.
2: Guys, this is exciting.
19: But congratulations. Because it is such a fun festival. There's plenty of cowboys, great country music, and it's all sorted for you, Dale, for you and her. So well done.
25: I'm going to have to get a hall pass from my husband because I'm just joking.
26: The early drive home with Lou and Judge.
6: It's Lou and Judge on Triple M thanks to Save a Life Premium Nutritious Pet Foods. And they donate 50% of profits to help save rescue dogs and cats for pet parents who give a...
19: Ruffy, ruffy, ruffy.
2: Meow.
19: Well, talking about meow, Lulu. Cats. You like them?
2: Yep.
19: You're a cat person? Actually a cat person?
2: More of a dog person. Yeah, because Tor's got Nori. So I really like Nori, her little cat.
19: Should have called it Tori.
2: I think it's Nori and Tori.
19: Nori and Tori. Oh, that does make more sense.
2: More sense than calling
6: it. She would have named it after herself.
2: Own name, you
19: a cat person?
6: No. Never have been, really.
19: I like cats.
2: But you're more of a dog person.
19: I love dogs, but we grew up with cats too, so I like cats too.
2: Yeah. Meow.
19: Yeah, meow. Well, there's a place in Battersea, right? They've got a cat rescue joint.
2: Mm-hmm.
19: And they've shared some of the greatest cat names to have come through its doors over the years.
2: Okay.
19: They've got some rippers.
2: Hit me.
19: Eyebrows, because it had eyebrows, essentially above it. It's good. Catrick Swayze.
2: Oh, that's funny.
19: I like that.
6: That's good.
19: Marilyn Monmeow.
2: Yes. It's a stretch, but I like it.
19: It is a stretch. Tikka Masala.
6: Tikka Masala.
19: Tikka Masala.
2: Like the curry.
6: Yeah.
19: They had a cat come through called Ninjago Lego Minifigure. Classic. It's found at Legoland.
2: Right.
19: Kevin from HR.
2: A good old Kev.
19: Cheeky Nando's.
2: Maybe found in a leftover Nando's box.
19: Jenny from the box found inside a box.
2: That's funny.
6: Jenny from the box is good.
19: Luna, you know. Yep. Fuzz Aldrin.
2: Yeah.
19: DJ Wiggles.
2: Maybe it liked music.
19: Rock, paper, scissors.
6: What is that?
2: That one's
6: mean?
2: Odd.
19: No idea.
2: Yeah.
19: I think we. Why is that, Cody?
0: There was three. One called rock, one called paper.
6: Okay, that makes more sense. Yeah.
19: Can I tell you that's what's cute. Better than that then? If there was three of them, if there was three, one of them should be called pause, the other fast forward and rewind.
2: Or
19: pause, play and stop.
6: Oh, pause. Pause because of the thing.
19: Pause.
2: Or the brothers from Hanson, the band. It was three of them. Yeah, I don't know their
19: what's
2: name.
19: What's the pun?
2: Oh, just that you could just call them the Hanson brothers.
6: I thought you would have gone with Jonas.
2: Yeah, all the Jonas brothers, Nick, Kevin and Joe.
19: I think if there was a ginger cat, you could call it Pauline Hanson.
2: Or Ginger Spice.
19: Yep.
2: Pauline Hanson. Yep. What about Puss in Boots?
6: Yeah, that's good.
19: Especially if it's got little socks.
2: Yeah.
19: Okay, let's think.
2: They don't have to be puns. You could just be names. I might call mine Bruce.
19: Yeah, but that's boring.
2: What? Who's to tell you? The cat police?
19: Well, then that's not.
2: Meow.
19: But that's not very fun, is it?
2: Woo, woo, woo. But it's meow, meow, meow.
6: What about Cat Damon?
19: See, this is what we need, Dalvin.
2: Oh, I've got it. Katniss Everdeen.
6: That's good.
19: There you go.
6: Hamish Blake used to have a cat called Meowbert.
2: Oh, that's good.
19: Meowbert. We had one that was ginger called Ginger Megs, obviously.
2: We had Manini.
19: Ginger Megs Comics.
2: Manini.
19: What? Now, I've said to you, Manini sounds like something different.
2: Well, Franco, I thought it was cat in Italian, but it's hands in Italian.
19: Mm.
2: And then Dad told me that it's because my brother would go meow, meow, but he couldn't say meow. So then it sounded like Neil. And so then from Neil, it went to, no, sorry, mixed up the stories.
19: Yeah.
2: We had a cat called Neil.
19: Okay.
6: Yeah.
2: And Chris would go, no.
19: Off.
6: Okay, look, tell us when it comes to
19: you. You know what? I think Paul's Walker could
2: anyway,
19: be a good one.
2: Anyway, he thought it was
19: go
2: meow,
19: to the
2: break.
19: Go to the break.
2: And then it sounded like meow.
19: Okay.
26: Triple M's early drive home with Lou and Judge.
6: It's Lou and Judge on Triple M. Let's play this. We've got some Oppo Enco Clip 2 open earbuds worth $300.
2: Ooh.
6: Comfortable open ear audio made for life on the move.
19: Gee, that's good.
2: Open those up.
19: Nah, very well done,
2: Thanks
19: Dalvin.
2: Thanks so much. Thanks. Oh, Mark.
3: Hey, legends.
2: Marky
19: How
2: Mark.
19: How are you, brother?
3: I'm good. How are you guys?
19: Mate, very, good. Very well.
2: Now, I don't usually like Marks, but you've got a nice pep in your step.
3: Oh, thank you. It's lovely here in Melbourne.
19: She's discriminatory against Marks for some reason. I never understand it. But then, Lou, every time a Mark's on here, you seem to like them.
2: Yeah.
19: So I don't know where it comes from. She's just written Mark on your sheet and crossed it out. Okay, she's a child.
2: Like a big no.
19: Mark, I want you to leave your mark on this you versus Lou.
6: Ooh.
3: No worries.
19: I'm going to read the questions. First to answer gets the point. There is no need to buzz in. Marky Mark, are you ready?
3: Yep.
19: Funky Bunch, are you ready?
2: I'm like Voldemort. I'll leave my mark on his forehead like Harry Potter.
6: Okay. Weird.
19: Oh, weird. What a weird.
2: What, he goes off, you know.
19: All right. Okay. Okay, sorry, Mark. We'll just rip into this, I reckon. Just forget anything always was said. Okay. You versus Freakazoid in 3, 2, 1. Now, in which city would you find the Champs de l'Elysée?
2: Paris.
19: That's correct. Tom Brady was married to which supermodel?
2: Giselle Bundchen.
19: What? Bundchen. Yeah, Bundchen. Yeah. Bundchen. Yeah, you get it. Verity has been released in cinemas. Who wrote the original book?
2: Colleen Hoover.
19: Okay, have you just asked
2: No,
19: them
2: I
19: to
2: read
19: write
2: the book
19: questions?
2: And I'm going to the movie.
19: What is the capital of Tasmania?
2: Hobart.
19: Yes, Louisa, the Bathurst 1000 has taken place this weekend. Who won it last year?
2: Lance. No,
19: which bloke?
2: Peter Brock.
19: What'd you say, Mark?
2: Peter Brock.
3: Todd Kelly?
19: No, it was Matt Payne. Peter Brock.
3: What? Peter Brock, yeah.
19: R.I.P., mate. How many zeros are in a billion?
2: 10. 20.
3: 9. 15.
19: Yeah, that's correct, Mark. Oscar Schindler passed away 52 years today. Which movie was based on his...
3: Schindler's List.
19: That's right, Mark. Which country hosts the famous Glastonbury Festival?

0: London, UK.
1: Which country?
0: UK, I mean, England.
2: Yeah. UK is also the country. We can't technically.
1: It's a bunch of countries.
2: It could be either.
1: It's a United Kingdom.
0: England.
2: Yeah, England.
1: It's England, you idiots. Who won the Dalai M Award this year?
0: Nathan Cleary.
1: Correct, Lou. VB is an abbreviation for which beer?
0: Victoria Bitter.
3: Victoria Bitter.
2: Wow.
0: Sorry, Mark. I really came at you because I don't like the name Mark. Hey, but Mark, because it's Friday and I'm feeling happy. Take the prize.
1: Guys, you're a sweetheart.
0: Thank you.
2: There you go.
3: Thanks, legend.
4: Well done.
0: See you, Mark.
4: This is the early drive home with Lou and Jarch.
2: Lou and Jarch on Triple M. Time for this.
5: Business Jingle.
6: Lou and Jarch, riding your business to jingle is just the beginning.
1: Boom. Well,
0: this is an exciting one.
1: This is fun.
0: Horse saddles. Yeah,
2: right.
0: My girl.
2: Oh, well, no. What did we say about that?
0: She likes. Look, she's giggling.
2: It's a kitty giggle.
0: She's giggling around.
2: It's a pity giggle.
1: I don't want any more yee-haw, my girls. I'm yee-hawed my girl out.
0: Who's to say I won't do it in the Bengal? I won't.
2: Wouldn't do that to Cassie.
1: Can I be on it? Don't wink at me.
0: I won't do
1: She's
0: it.
1: Winking at me, Cass. All right, Cass, how are you?
7: Good, how are you?
1: Yeah, good. Thank you, mate.
0: So we got Cass from BKR Saddlery. You make custom horse saddles that her husband Ben makes. You do the books. It's in Glen Morgan, Queensland. We got socials, work number. We're going for a country vibe for the Bengal.
1: Well, yeah, just a bit.
0: I think you'll like this one.
1: It's upbeat. There's a bit of country to it. It's positive.
0: Yeah.
1: I think it gets all the salient messages that you want to get across.
0: Mm-hmm.
1: And I think it's a fun little tune.
0: It is.
1: Are you, how are you feeling, Cass? Are you excited?
7: Good, very ready.
0: Okay, All right.
2: Let's rip in. Ready to roll?
0: Yeah.
2: Okay.
0: Okay.
2: Here

0: Sattery on Insta.
1: So good.
2: You love it?
1: Yeah, I bet my tongue. He actually doesn't know I'm doing this.
3: Doesn't he?
2: Oh, cute. No. That's a great surprise.
3: They'd surprise him with a bloody bingle, a BKR bingle.
2: So we're going to unpackage that up, send it to you. You can show him as a little surprise, put it on your business, do what you like with it.
3: Yeah.
1: Well, thanks, guys.
3: Yay. Pleasure, treasure.
2: Thanks, Cassie.
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0: It's Lou and Jarch on Triple M, and it's the saddest time of every single week.
2: Oh, I'm actually looking forward to leaving you guys. What? I've got a hens this weekend. How's time?
3: Have you?
2: Yeah.
0: Wow.
2: Apparently we're going to some, like, underground club.
3: You're too old for that. You're too old for that.
2: You dirty dog.
3: Now, don't dog dirty dog me.
2: I'm never too old for the club. I'll be at the clubs when I'm 50.
3: Yeah. Nah, you can bring it back. The clubs are for your 20s. You steer away in your 30s and 40s, 50s.
2: You're back.
3: You're back clubbing.
2: All right, I'll have your 50th at a club.
3: I'd love that. Won't make it.
2: Cool, you're only 50th. Right, okay. What did you catch your kid eating? We put this out on socials. Someone said, my brother used to eat the cat's dry food.
3: Yeah.
2: We'd find him crouched next to the bowl like it was completely normal.
3: That was sort of what we'd do with the dry dog food.
2: Yeah, you're a little woof-woof, aren't you?
3: Yeah.
2: My brother ate a dead fly off the windows and then asked for another one. Your brother used to do that?
3: My brother used to catch him on the glass, drag him down, get him, pull the wings off him, and then eat him. Not joking. It was wild to watch. Oh,
2: this one you're going to love. This is a lot of jarchy about it.
3: We're all outside running around playing Red Rover and he's inside catching flies.
2: When my sister was 4, she ate a cigarette butt.
3: Oh, that was like when Dad ashed one in my eye.
2: He pretty much ate it.
3: I was pulling his jeans asking for a Coke. Back in the days where you could smoke inside and he didn't even know I was there because there was just that haze of smoke and I'm pretty much underneath it. He's talking to wood. And ashed, and the ash just went straight into my golem eyes. Anyway.
2: We'll see you. See you next week.
3: Yeah, we
2: ciao,
3: will.
2: Ciao.
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0: right? Mm. Somewhere in the middle. But Donald Trump, isn't he a wonderful creature? He's always doing
1: not
0: something.
1: Really?
0: He's doing something interesting or saying something outrageous to get the attention.
2: So what do we got? Midterm. So he's like on a campaign trail to make sure the Republicans
1: they
2: stay
1: are
2: in
1: dire straits.
2: Yes.
1: Have you seen what's
2: is
1: going
2: he
1: on?
2: Is he
1: going
2: his to
1: body?
2: Help?
0: He's trying.
2: He's
0: he thinks
2: trying
0: he
2: hard.
0: Is.
1: He thinks he's trying.
0: I'd like to make an announcement. I now identify as an eligible minor child of the United States because he's offering up this.
3: Today, I'm pleased to announce that every single eligible minor child in America has now been automatically enrolled in a Trump account.
1: Oh, this will
0: Trump
1: go well.
0: Account. Trump
1: this
0: account.
1: This will go really
0: what
1: well.
0: What did he promise everyone just recently? Like $5,000 each?
1: If they win.
0: If they win or if you vote for me, I'll give you $5,000. Well, now anyone born from 2025 onwards, all children, will now automatically be eligible for a Trump account where he's just going to give you money and all your parents have to do is activate it.
3: And under this program, the U.S. government is automatically creating a tax-free investment account for every child to grow over the course of their lives and to be used to their benefit and for their benefit after they turn 18.
2: How much money's going in this account?
0: Oh, I'm not sure. He didn't specify, but he just said, tax-free. I think $1,000. So I think it starts at $1,000 and it's like it earns interest. And over the next 18 years of your life, you can put money in to invest. But otherwise, it will just grow on the interest of the original amount he put in, which is $1,000.
1: The interest is tax-free. Catch up, Donnie. Have you ever heard of a Dolomite account?
0: Yeah,
1: we're way ahead of you, bro.
0: Yeah.
1: We're all over it.
2: So is this a baby bonus? Like have a baby?
0: Like a baby bonus, basically. But we're putting it in a bank account. You can't take it out. You can only put 18. Money into it until you're 18, and then maybe you might have enough of a healthy deposit.
2: Yeah.
0: Well, not for gambling. I think he wants them to invest in property or university. Okay. Or I think there might be maybe probably some conditions around what that looks like when you take it out. Then what are you going to use it for?
1: I think he's starting Trump punt. You could use him as an ambassador on Trump punt.
0: He has some interesting some ways, and of course he's trying to get behind. He keeps saying, "I'm for the American people." He's a businessman. He's a salesman. He was on The Apprentice.
1: Oh, yeah. He's a billionaire. They understand everyday people better than anyone.
0: More than anyone. Yes. What he doesn't understand is a certain demographic of people that live all over the world, and they are the non-meat eaters of Earth.
3: Sir, you have to do me just a little bit of a favor. It's not vegan, it's vegan. Please pronounce that word properly. I called it vegan. Vegan. I thought it was... How the hell would I know? I like steak.
1: Jesus Christ. That's the leader of the free world. All right. We'll be fine, guys. We'll be fine.
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0: 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Brisbane's 104.5 Triple A. Marto, Margo and Dan. The band you pretend to hate, but you actually love them. Nickelback. We got tickets on the show today after six.
1: Can we acknowledge Southeast Queensland produces some unbelievable sporting cultural icons, and now we have another world champion. I hadn't even heard about this until A Current Affair was on last night. Crazy Kev, his name is. He's from Toowoomba. World champion!
2: Kev was crowned the world champion in the English city of Chester, where the competitors were hard to miss.
0: Is he a town crier?
1: Kev's gone from Toowoomba, the world town crier.
3: Hey,
1: oh, Kev. Here's a bit of Kev.
4: Oh, yay! Oh, yay! Oh, yay!
0: Oh, yay.
3: Right. Oh, yay.
0: I thought it was hear ye.
1: I thought it was hear ye too.
4: Oh, yay! Oh, yay! Oh, yay!
1: All right, he was trying to teach the reporter how to do it. Piss week, Kev, I'm saying. World champion, is that right? What have we got in our midst here? Well, who is our...
3: Why are you looking at me for?
1: What? I'm not just looking at you. I'm listening to you and go, get over to the world champions next year. You've got this in the bag. Remember when you... What was that? What were you attempting to do?
0: Well, she deafened all of Milton off the balcony.
3: Oh, my
0: remember?
3: God. Remember? Yeah.
0: We had people with flags standing down Caxton Street. They were raising
1: top
0: them.
1: Top of Caxton Street and they heard away. You at the Wally statue. Incredible. Let's just give it to her now.
3: Yeah.
1: Let's give it to her now.
0: Yeah.
1: The World Town Crier Champion. You are. Where's my bell? Oh, I didn't bring it
3: no
1: in.
3: No bell. 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
0: No,
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0: Yo.
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1: louder.
3: Ho,
1: ho, ho. 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
7: 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A car fire being attended to, Sandstone Boulevard, White Rock, and the Warrigal Road Runcorn traffic lights are now fixed. 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

0: 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The winner of Bathurst joining us on the show this morning after six.
1: It's not often you learn something while listening to this show, but it's about to occur.
0: It could be the first
1: something time. Something useful. For the first time this morning, we're into that credit card surcharge. The ATO has gone. Now, I know a couple of builders got onto me yesterday and said, mate, you need to bring this up. The thing is, use credit cards to pay because you don't get paid by the client, but you've got to pay your suppliers. You've got to pay for the people who actually work every day for you. And then this is how small businesses keep themselves going.
0: So the government said that small businesses, cafes, etc., you have to tell customers up front what that the item costs, so you can't throw the surcharge on at the till. But then the ATO, Scotty Phillips from Motley Fool, correct me if I'm wrong, they said, no, but you can't pay with your credit card here anymore. What? Explain it all to us, Scotty. What are they trying to accomplish?
2: Morning, guys. Let's go half a step back because most people, we've talked about this before, hate credit card surcharge, right? Yes. You tap your card to buy a coffee, it's $5.08 rather than $5. You're like, oh, it doesn't cost much. It's one of those really irritants of life. You just make it go away. And the government listened, said, okay, well, you guys don't want a surcharge. We'll fix that for you. We'll solve that problem. We'll take it away.
1: Okay.
2: What the either intended or unintended or unknown consequences were, though, is the ATO one most particularly. And here's the thing. As you say, you're paying it anyway. So roll it into a price, we're job done. Except if you're the ATO, you can't roll it into your price because that means you have to put taxes up, right? So you were collecting $100 from Bob the Builder. He was paying his tax, giving you $100. He was paying the 1% surcharge, called on top of that. So he's paying $101. The ATO gets its $100 that it's owed. In this scenario, because of the change to the rules, the ATO can't charge that surcharge anymore. So you owe $100 tax, you pay your $100 tax, and the ATO only keeps $99 because they've got to give a buck to the credit card companies. And so what it would have otherwise meant is a reduction in tax revenue for the government. And realistically, that would have effectively meant some taxpayers effectively paying a larger share of the burden in terms of the amount of money that was going into the coffers, because I'm paying my tax on, you know, sending him a check or doing, you know, FPOS, whatever I'm doing, or they've already deducted it from my pay. So I'm having to pay.

0: not more, but my burden is larger. Business still contributes the same tax amount, but the ATO keeps less of it. And that's the fundamental problem the ATO
1: is having. Scotty, is this the oldest story in history? The government has good intentions, and then lo and behold, something goes incredibly wrong.
2: Turn us around, bend us over, and jam us.
1: But it wasn't intentional. They came in with the best possible intentions at the cafe.
3: I
1: want to know what my coffee costs on the board, and lo and behold, when they get their tentacles in, it all goes wrong. Is that the story? Probably.
0: The one thing I will say, by the way, guys, if you're a bit older, you remember it never used to be a surcharge. So the surcharge was introduced.
3: That's right.
0: So back in the day, it wasn't like all of a sudden there was effectively a windfall. You know, what was 15 years ago, whatever it was, 10 years ago, when it was done, it used to be all wrapped up. And then the RBA actually said, I think it was actually pretty smart. It said, maybe if we expose the surcharge, people can choose how to pay and save some money. So if I pay cash, I don't have to pay the surcharge. So I can choose the payment method that works for me. Now, that was, I said, 10, 12 years ago. Where we only about one transaction in, five or six was on card. These days, it's 7 out of 8. So basically, the events overtook it. And that's why the RBA went, all right, well, it was for that reason. That was the idea. Almost everyone pays with card now. It's just an annoyance. Let's get rid of it. So it was in place. It was removed. The surcharge was included. Then it was surcharged. And it was basically back to the future, back to where we were.
3: So is it also to penalise people like myself who pay cash because we won't get any advantages anywhere anymore?
2: Well, there's certain places that don't even allow you to pay cash anymore. You can't pay cash at the entertainment centre. You can't pay cash at Suncorp Stadium. You have to use a card.
0: You got it. And this is where putting it into, if you have to use a card, there's a surcharge on top. It's not really a surcharge, right? Because it's part of the price either way. You can't avoid it. So is it really a surcharge? And that's why, essentially, in the event, they said, well, okay, the idea was good at the time when most people paid cash. These days, almost no one pays cash. Effectively, the surcharge is almost a compulsory addition to the price. Let's just stop, mucking around and put it in the price. So you know when you walk into the cafe, when you go to the entertainment centre, you know how much you're going to pay without having to say, oh, that's right, there'll be something else jammed on top.
2: Scott, small businesses are screaming out for help. Absolutely killing small business because they're the ones that are having to absorb these costs on top of the ridiculous tax.
3: Well, they're idiots if they absorb it.
2: Yeah.
1: Pass it on.
2: How does this impact small business and what does it mean for the future of small businesses?
0: Yeah, that's a great question. So look, if it comes to transacting with anyone other than the government, it's just another cost. Now, we're already charging it anyway. If you're a small business, you were charging $100 plus $1 surcharge, you put your price up to $101, nothing changes and you're away and you're sweet, right? So that's not a big issue. Some businesses will say we can't afford to put the price up. Again, I don't think any of them dropped the price when the surcharge came in. So there's a little bit of talking out of both sides of their mouth here, but that's separate. $100 plus surcharge now becomes $101 clear and nothing changes. Where small business really is getting hit here is the ATO bit, because a lot of them were using credit cards for cash flow management, right? So as you said, you get paid 30, 60, 90 days later, the tax bill's due now, I'll put it on the card, pay the card off when I get paid. And that's the one that's tough. I don't reckon the ATO should have to collect less tax, because effectively that gives a tax break to someone paying on a card. They would have paid $101, $100 plus surcharge yesterday.
3: Yeah.
0: Now they're paying $100 and getting a benefit. But what they should have done, in my mind, is given the small business a much longer time frame to deal with it. Effectively, they stopped surcharging on the 2nd of October, whatever it was, and then said, basically, in a month's time, you're out of here. And small business look at that going, mate, I don't get paid for 60 or 90 days. You can't give me 30 days notice, something like that. So I think it's reasonable that
3: sounds to me like we're running out of money.
0: Supposed to pay.
3: If the tax department's chasing that hard, and I know they are, we're running out. No, but if you noticed, if you're a small business, you'll notice how hard the tax department's chasing you at the moment. They want every friggin' cent they can get their hands on.
0: They absolutely do. And again, giving businesses 30 days notice of a change like this is not enough when you've got the cash flow issues. Yep.
1: Thank you, Scotty. Appreciate your time as always.
0: Thanks, guys.
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24: 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We got a multi-vehicle crash at the North Harbour Boulevard on-ramp to the Bruce Highway southbound through Morayfield. Also, a breakdown to watch for on the M1 northbound after the Logan Motorway through Logan Home and the breakdown on the Gateway northbound around Old Cleveland Road off-ramp. Buy the diary that saves

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3: Hey there, I'm Lauren Howarth. A teenage boy has been charged, accused of hitting a pedestrian with a stolen car in Melbourne CBD. Police say they drew their guns after the 16-year-old allegedly did a U-turn outside Flinders Street Station yesterday. He's due in court today. It appears One Nation is losing momentum. The latest Resolve poll shows the party's primary vote has dropped 4% since June. Pauline Hanson's likability and performance ratings have also taken a hit. Small businesses are making a stand, launching a new campaign against the tax office's credit card ban. Their message, stop putting a surcharge on running a small business. It will appear on billboards at Canberra Airport as politicians return to the nation's capital. And overseas, Pope Leo says doctors have found a small growth on his lung, so he'll have to undergo surgery this week to have it removed.
2: Triple M Sport.
1: Looking better doesn't have to be complicated. Get started with Hims. 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Look better.
3: Brody Kostecki and Todd Hazelwood have won the Bathurst 1000 after Anton Di Pasquale ran out of fuel while leading on the final lap.
4: Brody Kostecki and Todd Hazelwood from the clouds and win the Repco Bathurst 1000. The great race delivers.
3: That call on 7. And Steve Smith has broken the world record for the most catches in Test history as Australia leads South Africa by 139 runs with 10 wickets remaining.
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2: Marto, Margot and Dan on Triple M Breakfast. They're Brisbaneers.
6: Good morning. Happy Monday. Huge show. The winner of Bathurst joining us after 6 a.m. and also the band everyone pretends to hate but actually deep down loves. Canada's greatest, Nickelback. We got Nickelback tickets on the show.
7: I think we sit in here in the studio with the most overly optimistic oldie that we know, Dan. Every day, Marto surprises us in what he gets up to after
6: rides
7: he leaves the show.
6: His bike in and out.
7: He rides his bicycle in here.
6: Electrical, though.
8: Sometimes I stand up without farting. It's incredible.
6: That's a lie.
7: You go to work after you finish here. You build. Like, you're defying the ages, you are. Incredible.
6: Excuse you, Marto.
8: I'm only 36.
6: That's a tough life in the sun. But
7: I have another overly optimistic that oldie that I'd like to highlight.
8: Someone else you're going to bully?
7: Someone else, yeah. I think she's 61 years old and she's broken the world record for planking.
9: One woman has certainly proved that age is just a number after the 61-year-old held a plank for an unbelievable time of 5 hours.
7: 5 hours.
8: Five hours is the plank.
7: I'm flat out getting a 2-minute plank out.
8: On your elbows, just for everyone, on your elbows and toes.
7: Toes. Elbows and toes.
8: 5 hours.
7: Yeah. Remember it was like a bit of a trend there for a while? Everyone was just planking everywhere.
6: That was different. That was idiots lying on park benches.
7: Yes.
6: This is like an ab exercise.
7: This is an ab exercise.
8: That's incredible.
7: I'm flat out getting maybe 2-3 tops.
2: Liar.
7: Minutes.
8: 2 minutes.
7: Get down and give me 3 minutes.
8: I reckon she would have been in mid-60s. I don't know if it's record, but she didn't move in the Pokies Lounge for 6.5 hours, this bird, one night.
7: That's not a plank.
6: It's not a plank.
7: Not a plank.
8: pretty good discipline.
7: That's all well and good, you know, 5 hours. It's a pretty good effort for a 61-year-old.
8: Was she a mother?
7: Just a woman? I don't know. Probably. But maybe a grandmother by
8: that
7: stage.
8: What do you do about planking and weeing?
7: Well, she'd have good, you know.
8: Adult nappies.
7: No, when you hold a plank and you hold your core in, that's almost like a Kegel exercise. You pull up that muscle inside
8: you. You've got to go.
7: Yeah, and you pull it up and it holds it in.
8: What did she get for that?
7: But the thing that I found most interesting about it is that, A, she wanted to break the record, but B... It was her own bloody record.
6: What do you mean?
7: She
6: was already the...
7: Yeah, listen.
9: The Canadian woman rewrote her own name into the...

0: history books, breaking her own previous world record of 4 hours and 30 minutes.
1: 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You've done your bit. Just let it go.
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0: Good Times, Greatest Hits, Brisbane's 104.5 Triple M, Marto, Margo and Dan. The band you pretend to hate, but you actually love them, Nickelback. We got tickets on the show today after six.
1: Hey, I was just listening to Maddie's news, and that's Sam Wood. He's been transferred down to Brisbane, apparently, the watch house down here or something. I saw on the news last night, I was watching, and I go, hey, some journos ask really dumb questions sometimes. They were coming out of court, and his lawyer went in to ask for bail. You know, oh, come on, let him out. And they said no. And then the journo asked the lawyer, and what's the lawyer's name? Matt Cuskelly, his name was. He's walking out, and the journo, I don't know what her name was, she asked him what I'd consider after you've had your bail request denied. I'd consider it to be a fairly stupid question.
2: It's not the result you would have...
3: No, it's when you make a bail application, you're always trying to get the client to be released.
1: Duh. Duh.

0: good. Well, no, I wanted him out of jail and he's in jail. He's so in. That's a loss.
1: Is that what you needed?
2: Obvious question. Yeah. I'll give you obvious question. I recently started following a Instagram page called Rugby Pass, Marto, and it's just rugby union content.
1: Yes.
2: And one of these interviews come across my my feed, and it was, is there an English rugby union player called, is it Joe Marler?
1: Yeah, prop. Huge
2: big fella.
1: He looks like something out of Vikings.
2: Big fella. Very intimidating. Well, maybe so intimidating he made the journalist who was asking him a question in the press conference a little bit nervous because he also asked what we would probably call a stupid question.
3: Obviously, quite a big game this week. Is everybody just sort of happy to be into the knockout matches? Steve was talking about potentially the intensity coming up because it's, you know, do or die type stuff this weekend.
4: Are we happy to be in the quarterfinals? Is that the question?
3: No.
1: Well, yes, it was.
0: Can you make the question make sense? Did he say?
2: He keeps digging.
0: No, he doesn't.
1: He goes again.
3: The last match didn't need to win it to qualify, so.
4: Oh, and do you think we went through the motions in that game?
3: No, but...
4: That's what you just said.
3: You understand what I'm guessing at?
4: Yeah, I'm buzzing. Yeah. I'm personally buzzing for the quarterfinal.
2: He's saying, like, it's not just another game to go through the motions for. You've actually got something to play for.
1: Please because don't if tell you me win this, another one.
2: You go through. Oh, yeah, no, he keeps digging.
0: Dig up.
3: You've grown a lot since that August match, though, haven't you? So you can go into this with a lot of confidence, can't you, in terms of the progress week to week that you've... achieved since then.
4: Well, yeah, this game's, you know, more tangible than that one in the summer.
3: I think you understand the point of the question.
4: Yeah, and I've answered it.
3: Not suitably, but fine.
4: Well, that's subjective, isn't it?
0: Oh, it's the most English argument I've ever heard. It's so polite. Wow. No, well, you're unsuitable for this conversation. Well, how dare you, sir? Wow. I challenge you to a duel.
2: He just kept digging, and the look on Joe Marler's face was just like, is this guy serious?
0: Well, the question was, are you excited to be in the finals? Oh, yeah.
2: Yeah.
1: And then he asked,
0: I really want Mad Monday. Yeah.
2: Disappointed.
1: But what do you think about the finals? Yeah.
0: Well, it's good.
2: Disappointed.
0: None of them
2: talk. It can be difficult.
0: But
2: you
0: know,
2: sometimes asking a question.
1: Well, sometimes journalists aren't prepared.
2: Well,
1: and they
2: I'm
1: just
2: not
1: keep
2: a journalist.
1: Talking.
2: I'm not a journalist.
0: Really?
2: Sometimes I ask questions and I, like yesterday, I asked.
1: Mark Scofe.
0: No, why did you help her?
2: Yeah.
0: She had the greatest mind blank ever.
2: No, but this morning I've been thinking about it over and over and over again, the question that I asked Mark Scofe.
1: Oh, it went for 2.5 minutes,
2: yeah,
1: the question.
2: And I was just like, there's a way easier way I could have said that. But in the moment, I was trying to just what we call Marto, or you have brought to my attention because I'm in radio school still with Marto.
1: Oh, yeah.
2: Displaying.
1: I expelled you a while ago.
2: Displaying knowledge in the question, you know, showing that you know what you're talking about by giving too much information instead of just asking the question.
0: Can I do a Margo
2: that you
0: question?
2: Want to ask?
0: Mark Scafe, thank you so much for joining us. We're really excited for Bathurst this weekend. Now, you're a 6-time winner. You, what's your favourite colour?
1: That's how it went.
0: But listen, Margo, to give you your due, Fatty Vaughton's a very experienced media performer and he might have the worst of all
2: experience?
0: Time.
2: Experience? I'm not sure that's the right
1: he
2: word to describe him.
1: He didn't do his research sometimes.
0: No, well, he's experienced, is that he's been around for 30 years and to your point, you'd think he'd be better than asking Wayne Bennett, coach of the Dolphins at the time, 2023, about a player.
1: About a player who wasn't playing.
0: For Penrith, who he thought he was coming up against. Fatty just driven up the highway from the Gold Coast. He hadn't read the team list yet.
5: Do you have a plan for Nathan Cleary? You don't worry about it? Just a general plan?
6: He's not playing.
5: He's not playing.
2: Thanks, Wayne.
5: Thanks, Wayne.
0: There you go. Do you feel better, Margo?
2: Is it like the time that I asked Tom Gilbert how they're going to shut down Selwyn Cobbo?
1: And you
2: forgetting that,
1: that
2: Selwyn Cobbo had gone to the Dolphins and wasn't at the Broncos when they were playing the Broncos?
5: Thanks, Wayne.
0: Thanks, Wayne. Thanks, Tom.
2: Thanks, Tom.
0: Are you going to shut him down? Well, we're not. We hope he plays really well.
2: We hope he plays really well.
0: He'll be standing next to me wearing red.
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9: 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We've got a breakdown to watch for on the Logan Motorway eastbound through Forest Lake. Also, a breakdown on the M1 northbound after the Logan Motorway minor delays and a multi-vehicle crash being tidied up at the on-ramp to the Bruce Highway from North Harbour Boulevard through Moray Field. Give a buck about bullying. 1 in 4 young people are regularly bullied. 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

0: and Dan with you. 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
4: 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We've got a breakdown to watch for on the Gateway Motorway northbound after Miles Platting Road on ramp through Rochdale, a breakdown on the M1 northbound after the Logan Motorway through Logan Home, and also slowing traffic on the Logan Motorway westbound through Parkinson. At Spotlight's mega sale, save 30% off store wide. 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
7: Morning, it's Madeleine Larson with you. A man is due to front court today charged with murder after a stabbing in Brisbane South. The 32-year-old is accused of attacking a man at a Wishart property Saturday morning, who has since passed away in PA Hospital. We're being told to expect more showers and storms across the southeast this week. Brisbane is looking at possible storm action tomorrow and Wednesday, with showers beginning tomorrow and lasting right through to next week. It comes after Moreton and the Sunny Coast copped storms yesterday afternoon, with Nambour receiving 23 mils of rain in just 1 hour, while temps dropped by more than 4 degrees. Brisbane protesters closed various streets in the CBD yesterday afternoon as part of nationwide Justice for Palestine rallies. Around 1,000 gathered at Queen's Gardens, marking 3 years since the October 7 attack. They're calling for sanctions against Israel and for the Israeli ambassador to be removed. And the overall cost of cancelling the Australian tour of Beetlejuice the musical has reportedly topped $14 million. Curtains came down in Brisbane in July.
6: Triple M Sport.
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7: Ever run out of fuel? Well, so too has a supercars driver during the biggest race on the calendar. Brody Kosdecky has won the Bathurst 1000 after rival Anton De Pasquale ran out on the final lap. De Pasquale telling Seven it's a hard pill to swallow.
8: I don't know how to put in words, but obviously very disappointed. We had a really good day. And yeah, the checkered flag was, you know, 6Ks away, so really disappointing. Our car was amazing at the back end of the race where we wanted it. Everything went our way and until it didn't.
7: And Kangaroos coach Kevvy Walters is expected to make a selection bombshell when the Aussie team is finalised tomorrow afternoon. Tipped to pick Broncos star Reece Walsh for the number one jersey over Clive Churchill medalist James Tedesco.
9: 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Don't miss out.
7: Partly cloudy for Brisbane. We've got a top of 31 degrees today. Showers and storms developing tomorrow and 32. A chance of the wet stuff for the rest of the week. 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
6: 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Brisbane Ass.
11: You better believe it. Good morning.
12: Hello.
11: Roll call, Margo. Yeah.
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11: Marto.
13: Oi, oi, oi.
11: Yeah. Me.
12: Daniel.
11: Present. Big old weekend. Enormous weekend.
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1: Winner of Bathurst joining us on the show, right? We got your Bathurst covered. Marto, you got our hopes up with the Wallabies and then destroyed them.
2: Sorry. That's what the Wallabies do best. They give you hope and then they snatch it away from you.

0: that soundtrack your life. 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And then there are bands you never really stopped waiting for. 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
1: This is Rolling. I'll say hi.
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1: 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And so now you're the first to know.
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3: Can't get rid of us. We're still here all over Triple M. Triple M. Triple M.
4: Wow,
5: yeah, buddy.
4: Holy. We have been championing this band to get back together since there was maybe a couple of years ago a sniff about them performing at the 2032 Olympics.
5: Oh, as soon as that got announced.
4: But the fact that they're coming back.
5: Yeah. What do you think, Marlo?
4: Sooner than that.
5: Little warm up?
6: That wonderful night at River Stage, there's about 15,000 people there that night. Was that 2010 or something?
5: Something
6: is
5: that like
6: the
5: that.
6: Last time? How long's it been?
5: What
6: has
5: it been? Just, 16 did it say 16 years? 16 years just then? Yeah.
6: Man. What an incredible night that was.
5: Yeah.
6: Oh my God.
4: This is huge.
5: Huge. And you know what's huge up? We got your tickets, of course, obviously. We're going to have heaps of tickets, but we got them today. When you hear this on the show, when you hear it, you call us. First one through will be the first person to lock their tickets down for Brizzy. Last Brisbane show confirmed, Marto, November 13, 2010. So just about 16 years, mate.
4: Can you imagine the music that these guys have up their sleeves over the last 16 years that we haven't even heard yet that we potentially will? Because they're all still musicians. JC still performs.
5: We don't need new stuff, Margo.
6: No new music. We just want the old stuff.
5: Well, we're happy you're writing something.
4: Bernie's down there in his studio in northern New South Wales creating.
5: No. I'd love a new album at some stage, but on this tour, just give me the old. Give me some of this. Give me old stuff. Give me Odyssey number 5. Give me some of this.
4: But as they said, the soundtrack to your life. I'm sure everyone has a moment in their life that a Powderfinger song relates to.
5: Marta's letting his pubes up to a lot of Powderfinger songs over the journey. We'll get those stories on the show today. Let's go. It's Triple M, the home of Powderfinger.

0: The Finger. Triple M, Marto, Margo, Dan, Powderfinger tickets on the show today.
1: What a weekend.
0: What a weekend.
1: We had lots of dick yesterday and now we got finger today. It's magnificent.
0: Johnson, I'm hoping.
1: Yes.
2: And Powder, Finger.
0: Thank the Lord for that. Johnson. Okay. We will deal with the big dick and Bathurst. And how are you running out of fuel? Honestly.
2: Wow. I mean, I have played fuel roulette on many occasions, but I'm not sure Bathurst is the place that you want to be doing that, right?
0: Also, how about this, Marto?
3: As lap 132 ticks by, a new Bathurst record, the most without a safety car.
2: Boring.
1: Didn't take long for it to become interesting.
0: All right, Powderfinger tickets. When you hear My Happiness on the show, it'll play at some stage. Be the first one in to get to Powderfinger, the new show just announced right now. 133353 Powderfinger edition of our game for Super Butcher. We love Super Butcher, especially on approach to Christmas.
4: All right, weirdos, your Triple M bands like you've never heard them before. Triple M Brisbane's artist, Thesaurus, the Powderfinger edition.
0: Yeah, so it's all going to be Powderfinger songs, right? So technically, I guess you'd call it Songosaurus. I need to know the encoded Powderfinger song. Margo, you're going to win Super Butcher Delights for Stephanie and Redcliffe. Make a noise, Steph.
5: Woohoo!
0: Ooh, you betcha. And Dan and Underwood, Marto's playing for you. Motivate him, mate.
1: Wow.
0: They're on this morning. How good. 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All right, here's your first clue. Give me the Powderfinger song. The clue is Thy Delight. What song is that? Thy Delight.
1: My Happiness.
0: Oh, Marto. Not bad. The one you got to listen out for to get your tickets. All right. One to Gregory. Margo, stay with me here. The clue is dusk.
2: Sunsets.
0: Wow.
1: Oh, nice.
0: We've got a couple of finger fans here.
6: Sunsets, over the beaches.
0: Don't make me turn it
2: off.
0: You're going to ruin Powderfinger for me, okay, pal? Yeah, just watch that singing over the next few months as well as Powderfinger approaches.
2: Apologies.
0: Don't ruin the gig for us, okay? Oh, this is big. This is for $150 at Super Butcher. The decider, the clue is... Thinking about you.
2: I got you on my mind. Baby, I got you on my mind.
0: What did I say about
1: the singing warning?
0: Stop.
2: Sorry.
0: Stop.
2: I'm so excited.
0: I know, but I want to enjoy Powderfinger too. Up. And I love them, and you're going to ruin them for me.
5: Stephanie!
2: Woo!
0: Yes, Steph.
2: Stephanie!
5: Woo!
2: She's so excited.
0: Are you okay, Stephanie?
2: Her phone's blown out.
5: Oh, my God, yes, I'm okay. Oh, that is awesome, Margo. You're so
0: wrong. Yeah, you ruled.
2: Does Stephanie know that she hasn't won Powderfinger tickets?
0: Yeah. Oh, yeah.
2: I think Stephanie thinks she's won Powderfinger tickets.
1: She won meat.
2: That's later.
0: Let producer Snowy deal with that.
2: Oh,
0: he can break her heart, but not really. $150 at Super Butcher.
2: Super Butcher, yeah. Good. Meat's expensive at the moment. Yeah. Have you been grocery shopping lately?
0: Oof.
2: Expensive.
0: Steph, you happy with that, aren't you, Super Butcher?
2: Yeah, see, she's disappointed.
0: Well, let's Snowy do that.
7: 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Some of the cheapest unleaded is 224.5 at Pearl Energy Cannon Hill and 225.5 Shell Tingalpa. And some of the cheapest diesel is 267.5 Freedom Fuels Darra South and Pearl Energy Durack and 269.5 Liberty Maruka South. 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

0: Good times. Great to see it's Marto and Margo Dan with your huge show already. We've been talking Powder Finger. Massive news over the weekend. Triple M, of course, is your home of Powder Finger. We're all over them. They're all over us. We've got the very first tickets in town. When you hear this, play in full, My Happiness. It'll play at some stage on the show. You be the first one through on 133353. Not now. When you hear the actual song play, we will get you the very first fresh off-the-press tickets to see Powder Finger, newly reformed.
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3: Okay, we'll get to the Wallabies and the disappointment that they provided. We'll get to cricket. Yes, it's time for cricket season. We'll talk about talk about that later.
0: Yep.
3: Motor racing is everything. Hey, Formula One overnight. Max Verstappen won in Singapore. He won last week at Malaysia. His drought of winning seems to be over. But all anyone wants to talk about is the drama at Mount Panorama.
4: Oh,
3: what a day.
5: We have gone 153 laps, no safety car. People say, wow, you need a safety car to make the race interesting. The top four cars from four different teams, two different manufacturers, covered by 12 seconds.
3: Okay, and then Larko, he pointed to the graph and he said, well, they're going this speed, they're going there, they're going there, and he nailed it. Mate, that was 20 laps out, no, about 9 laps out from the end. He went, they're all going to finish at the same time, and was that not the most, did anyone enjoy it? Like at 10:35 yesterday morning, Kat said to me, are you just going to sit there all day and watch this? And I went,
6: Yeah, I am actually.
3: Well,
6: yeah.
3: No, well, I said yes. She said, no, you're not. We ended up going fishing and caught some fish, and that took about 3 or 4 hours. And Triple M had it.
6: Did you just think about the car racing the whole time you were fishing?
0: This is Marto's head.
6: He's like, oh, I wonder what's happening. Did you have it on the phone at least, Marto, while you were fishing?
3: I had it on the phone, but Triple M while we were driving, because I'm
6: on the commentary.
3: The commentary was fabulous, and it just you could drop in and out, and that's what Bathurst is about. You're an idiot if you're wasting 8 hours of your life, but if you're smart, you can just waste a little bit of time there, and then you come home. And my God, we timed it magnificently.
0: Well, especially given 153 laps of those safety cars, you can miss all them.
3: But you were saying, what did Corey say, Margo? Did he say it was boring?
6: Yeah, he said it was boring. It's not boring because you're sitting on the mountain just drinking as much alcohol as you can, consuming. Well, that's what it seemed like when I spoke to him 8 o'clock last night. But he said, yeah, look, it was relatively boring. There wasn't really kind of anything too exciting happening on the track. It was a pretty well-run race in the sense, but it always comes down to the last sort of 5 laps anyway, right?
3: There was a camp up there. I just saw a report. To camp up there with 12 blokes, and they managed to drink 1,000 beers for the weekend. Well, actually hit 1,200 in the end.
6: But, I think that was Corey and his mate.
0: I've got some of Corey if you want some of Corey.
7: We are black and white. We bleed black and white.
0: Okay,
7: we're
0: Collingwood supporter.
3: Back to Bathurst. What about when Brody Kostecki? So they'd had terrible brake problems, and he was held up, and he would have won. He would have won easily if they didn't have the brake problems. So, but he was Gonski. Then he made a move on Will Brown.
5: Oh, Brody just parked it at the apex.
3: Still no safety car, still no chance. Brody Kostecki, oh, he'll finish third. That'll do it. And then all of a sudden, Chas Mostert said, hold everything. Just hold my beer. I'm going to have a crack.
0: Boring.
3: On purpose.
0: Let me make it exciting.
5: Oh, no. Drivers. Chas Mostert.
0: Yes, Chas.
5: In the wall, at the elbow. 5 laps to go. And it's going to bring out a safety car, surely.
0: Oh, the person cheering in the background.
3: Oh, no.
0: Like, you can see they're safe, right? Everything's good. He's just gone into the wall. Yeah. Exciting.
3: Oh, I don't know how close you're watching. And then Anton Di Pasquale, whose co-driver was our old mate, Lee Holdsworth, and they were going to win. Like, they'd taken off far. Yeah, they were gone. And they did. You heard them on the radio go, oh, just keep an eye. Just keep an eye on the fuel. That's like when I hop into Kat's car. It's always gone empty. But anyway, here goes.
5: Di Pasquale has got no fuel left in this thing.
6: When it crosses
3: the line. No, I'm very sorry.
5: He's run out of fuel. Brody Kostecki goes through to the race lead on the final lap, and Anton Di Pasquale has run out of fuel.
0: Run out of
3: fuel.
6: Did you hear his engineer just saying, just hope for the best, mate. It's good luck. Get there.
3: That's not how you do it, is
6: no,
3: it?
6: No, you don't want to be one banking job on hope to get you across to win the
0: Bathurst.
6: No, you
0: want to be banking on petrol.
3: What was the Team 18's boss, Adrian Burgess, I think his name was, he said, well, they did, it was a mathematical error. Somebody's out of a job there this morning. Mm-hmm. But let's not think about the bad
6: bit. They had time, though, didn't they? They had time. He could have pitted.
0: I heard he didn't use his everyday reward card to get the 4 cents off. Points. If he got it, he could have got an extra bit.
6: A little bit cheaper.
3: I heard he used E10.
0: Oh, you idiot.
3: But if you don't know, Brody Kostecki won again.
4: The face of Dick Johnson says,
8: don't know what to say, mate. Best driver in the best car.
9: Oh my God, I love you guys.
8: Wow.
0: Bushy, our boy, he'll be on with us at 7:50.
6: So overcome with emotion. Yeah. Won it in 2024 and has won it again 2026. Incredible stuff.
3: And I know you shouldn't, but let's finish on a downer. Here's Anton Di Pasquale.
10: Really disappointing. Our car was amazing. Once I knew how much fuel short we were, I knew we were cooked. Yeah.
6: It's always something. Remember when David Reynolds, he was out in front and he got a leg cramp with like half a lap to go and he couldn't accelerate anymore because he had to take his foot off the accelerator to bring it off. Like just nuts.
0: The amount they sweat. They sweat so much in those cars.
6: Winning Bathurst is one thing, but to lose Bathurst off the back of a leg cramp or not having enough petrol, insane. It's wild.
0: All right. Well, Bush Kostecki.
3: The mountain always wins. Are you telling me we've got Kostecki on this morning?
0: He's on at 7:50. I'm not sure when Corey will be joining us.
7: We're black and white. We bleed black and white.
0: Thursday when he wakes up.
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3: 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We've got a breakdown to watch for on the Gateway Motorway northbound direction around the Compton Road off-ramp through Stretton. A breakdown on the M1 northbound left shoulder just before the Gateway Motorway exit through 8 Mile Plains and Gympie Road, a busy run inbound through Beams Road, Castledine. 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
5: Morning, it's Maddie Larson with you. The total cost of cancelling Beetlejuice the musical here in Brisbane before it got to go to Sydney, Perth and Adelaide has been revealed. The bill has reached almost $14 million, according to News Corp, with Beetlejuice Australia entering liquidation. A man has been seriously injured after jumping from height into a pool in Hawthorne. The man in his 20s jumped some 5 metres a bit before 11:30 Saturday night, injuring his leg. He remains at PA Hospital in a stable condition. More storms and showers are expected for Brisbane this week. 23 mils of rain fell in just 1 hour as storms moved over Moreton and the sunny coast yesterday afternoon, while temps dropped by more than 4 degrees in Nambour. The state government and local police have welcomed the federal government's disaster recovery funding back down. The Commonwealth will continue to pay for up to 75% rather than proceeding with the proposed 50-50 funding split. The Premier says the decision diverts disaster for the most disaster-prone state. And at least Queensland isn't being forgotten by another musical act. Powderfinger is set to play at least 6 Queensland shows in September next year, 4 in Brisbane and 2 in Cairns. The Brisbane band will perform at the showgrounds across 2 weekends.
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5: A last snap nail biter at the Bathurst 1000 with Brody Kostecki snatching victory at the mountain. His second career win there. It comes after the ultimate drama unfolded halfway through the final lap. Anton Di Pasquale sensationally running out of fuel. Kostecki telling Seven it was certainly stressful.
6: We executed so well up until that second last pit stop with the brake change, but like I've always said, the mountain always chooses the winner. We definitely had the fastest car today, so super proud of everyone on the Shell V-Power Racing team. This Ford Mustang was on rails, and I can't believe we've won Bathurst in the 70!
5: And Kevin Walters is tipped to pick Broncos star Rhys Walsh for the Kangaroos' number one jersey over Roosters skipper James Tedesco.
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5: Partly cloudy for Brisbane. We've got a top of 31 degrees today. Showers and storms developing tomorrow and 32. A chance of the wet stuff for the rest of the week. 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
8: 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I've got some for you here, okay? 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Yep. 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
9: We're going to have them here on our show.
8: When you hear this, You're a little bit on the tight side. We'll get you some free ones when you hear it play in full later on the show. Apparently, the Rush Hour, Dobbo and Elliot have got tickets as well this afternoon.
9: So mate, right across Triple M, we're going to be having, I don't know if anyone else, I'm just going to say it. 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Yeah, so keep it tuned in here on 104.5.
8: Yeah, like from a legal perspective, that's Margot saying that. So, you know, it's always a bit wishy.
9: Unless
8: she's having a bit of fun.
9: Yeah. We're the only station.
8: We got to talk fuel roulette up next after Bathurst. 1-3-3-5-3, running out of fuel, playing the game.
9: Yeah, it's a fun game to play.
8: We want your calls after this.
9: I mean, not at Bathurst, but just down the M1.
8: Triple M.

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We got you covered here on 104.5 Triple M. Marto, Margo and Dan. Pearl Jam, notably, starts with the same letter, but they are very famously not

0: Powderfinger.
1: So when we play Powderfinger, My Happiness, that's when you call in. When we play the song in full, first one through, off to Powderfinger. These are tickets number one and two. That's it. And you will get them, and you can go to one of the gigs. They're putting on four gigs next year in September. 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
0: 133353, when have you run out of fuel? Because this moment yesterday, iconic Bathurst, like this is not what you want with less than 500 metres to go in the great race.
2: He's run out of fuel. Done. Brody Kostecki goes through to the race lead on the final lap, and Anton DiPasquale has run out of fuel.
0: Great for Brody Kostecki and the TJR Shell Racing team. Not so great for Anton DiPasquale. You'd think that maybe with all that money, all those race engineers, all those...
3: telemetry.
0: Oh, Marto, they've got so many graphs and charts and numbers and statistics. Oh, how does that happen?
1: Do you know what happened?
3: We didn't think of fuel.
1: He went into fuel up. And then they hit him with the, do you want two Mars bars for $6? Oh, and he got distracted.
0: He said, no, I don't want to save 4 cents a litre.
1: And then he wasted all the bloody time there at the Everyday Rewards at the Shell.
0: Or maybe he only three quarters filled his tank because it's $3 a litre at the moment. And he went, oh, geez, I'll just put in enough for now to get me through until I get paid.
3: Are you blaming Albo?
0: Next week. This is Anthony Albanese's fault. Take a good long look at yourself, mate. And above him, Donald Trump's fault for continuing this war with Iran.
3: And Iran's fault.
0: Let's blame Iran.
1: Yeah.
0: We need cheaper fuel, China. Come on.
3: And China get involved.
0: Well, they've got a bunch of oil too, don't they? Give us your fuel. Oil. No, they don't like us. Okay, righto. Do
3: better. Back to running out of fuel, Margot.
0: Back to running out of fuel.
1: Don't do politics.
0: 1-3-3. Because I play fuel roulette all the time. Yeah. I love it. It's a little game I play. I've sent you often a photo of me pulling up at the fuel station and it says 0 kilometres left of fuel to go or 1 kilometre left of fuel to go. And I come down the M1, and as I'm approaching the Logan Home exit, I can see the Caltex right there. Oh, it's now Ampol. Ampol in my sights.
1: And then
2: he's run out of fuel. Brody Kostecki goes.
0: There's a little bit of a down,
1: you're rolling.
0: I'm in neutral. I've turned the aircon off, like the old days, windows down in the big Land Cruiser. I'm coming down the in lane on the exit, and I'm like just roll on in up and around the roundabout and into the petrol station and thought, geez, yes, here I've done good here.
1: Here she comes again. They wave her in, Marto, with, you know, like they're on an aircraft carrier with the lights.
3: Margo's the daughter of a mechanically minded human. Didn't he warn you about not running it on low because you pick up sediment and all the rubbish that's in fuel when it gets down to the bottom of your tank? You're better than that. Well, you're not.
0: But typical Capricorn knows better.
1: She sells her car every 2 months, Marto, so not her problem when the engines are full of detritus and shit. She just sells
3: it. Are you asking 133353, have you bought one of Margot's cars and had a clogged fuel?
4: 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We got a multi-vehicle crash on the Pacific Motorway northbound left lane before the Clump Road on ramp through Upper Mount Gravatt. Also a breakdown just before the Gateway Motorway exit northbound through 8 Mile Plains and a breakdown on the Gateway Motorway northbound left shoulder after Lytton Road through Murarrie. 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
1: 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Marto, Margo, and Dan with you. Frankie Goes to Hollywood. Are they Powderfinger?
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1: Not Powderfinger. When you hear Powderfinger, my happiness be the first one through. 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They're playing four shows at the Brisbane Showgrounds. 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
3: He's run out of fuel.
4: Well, I like to play fuel roulette. Turns out Anton Di Pasquale does too. Dan, you were telling me, coward.
1: Yeah, chickened out.
4: You got into your mum and dad's car the other day and you did the how many kilometres on the maps? And then how many kilometres of fuel is it telling me I have? You had 90 on the maps to go,
1: Yeah.
4: And then you had 79 kilometres of fuel.
1: And it kept blowing out. And actually, the differential got bigger. It got to 15Ks. This was Saturday morning going to weekend today.
4: And you pulled over and you did what? You fueled up.
1: Yeah, then I got there with 3 minutes before I had to go on air.
4: Coward.
1: I know, coward, but also your shit cars have to get sold every 2 months because the engine is full of detritus and garbage from your fuel tank because this is you rolling into, where is it, the Shell?
4: The Ampol. At the Hyperdome there out the front.
3: He's run out of fuel.
1: Here you go,
4: just
1: Bertha
4: in
1: fun.
4: Neutral rolling down the exit.
1: People just pushing you in. Here she comes again, boys. Every month, Brendan from Arana Hills. I once ran out of fuel on the Gateway Bridge.
4: Oh, dear.
1: Oh.
4: Not where you want to run out.
1: I was heading northbound, ran out right on top of the hill. Mates managed to push me to the crest and we rolled down to the exit.
4: Into neutral. Off you go. Darren in Logan Village, 133353. Darren. Fuel roulette, little game. Do you like to play it or did it just come up unexpectedly?
5: No, it came up unexpectedly. We were going to gather around in Adelaide and got to 20 k's out of Goodnawindi and I had nothing left on the tank, so pulled over in a rest area to wait for RSCQ to come and bring me fuel. Said to the wife, oh, this is a beautiful place to stop for dinner. And she goes, this looks like Wolf Creek.
1: Darren, were you trying to disguise the fact that you had no fuel? Like, were you going, hey, love, let's pull over here. Yeah. This looks beautiful. So did you then take her away from the car and then go back and try and secretly fill it up with RACQ so that she had no, this is what men do, Margaret.
4: Because there would have been a moment where she would have told you, Darren, like I did my husband, Corey, once on a road trip to Harvey Bay. I said, darling, I don't think there's any servos along that road and it goes for a fair bit. We were towing a caravan. This chews a heap of fuel. I think you should pull over. Nah, we'll be right. Did you have one of those moments, Darren, where your wife told you and then said, I told you so later?
5: No, she didn't, which was really nice of her, which she could have. But it was the first time we towed this van. It was our new van. So, we've got a bit of a headwind and definitely used way more fuel.
4: Did you get to gather around on time, mate?
5: Absolutely, yeah. Got to gather around on time. It was a great weekend.
6: Darren, just so I further to that, we were talking van life the other day. Are you allowed to use the toilet in the van?
1: Oh, this is good.
5: Yes, I am.
4: For number ones or number twos, Darren?
5: Just number ones.
1: Just number one. Every man is banned.
4: Little 1 a.m. piddle, you know? It's all right. Bloke. Everything else.

One song, one sound. The Triple M 1000's about to go down. It's every artist, every guitarist, every Paul, Gene, Ace and Peter Chris. And every first kiss. From Bon Jovi to Queen. And maybe a bit of horses in between. Let's go.

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We've got a multi-vehicle crash being tidied up on the Pacific Motorway, northbound left lane before the Clump Road on-ramp through Upper Mount Gravatt. Slowing traffic, Teviot Road, Greenbank, northbound between Pub Lane and Middle Road.

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1: Morning, it's Maddie Larson with you. Proof running out of fuel can happen to anyone, even a supercars driver during the most important race on the calendar. Anton Di Pasquale sensationally running out of fuel on the final lap at Bathurst yesterday, losing his lead spot with Brody Kostecki snatching victory. To other news, a man has had his charges upgraded to murder over a stabbing in Brisbane South. Crews were called to Wishart around 4 a.m. Saturday, taking a 32-year-old man to PA Hospital in a critical condition, but he's since passed away. A 32-year-old is due to front court today. Around 1,000 pro-Palestine protesters gathered in Brisbane CBD yesterday afternoon, calling for sanctions against Israel and for the Israeli ambassador to be removed. Various streets were closed as part of nationwide rallies just days after the three-year anniversary of the deadly October 7 attacks. Queensland ralliers also called for anti-protest state laws that are currently being challenged in the High Court to be revoked. And Queensland's Greg Norman has taken a swing at Qantas after his flight from Sydney to Dallas was delayed by 3 hours while also waiting an hour for baggage collection. The golfing icon and once proud ambassador taking to social media, calling it the never-on-time airline. And while he tries to support the national carrier, he's now looking elsewhere.
0: Triple M Sport. Looking better doesn't have to be complicated. 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Look better.
1: Returning to our top story, Brody Kostecki and Todd Hazelwood have been crowned Kings of the Mountain, winning this year's Bathurst 1000. Kostecki telling Seven he couldn't believe when rival Anton Di Pasquale ran out of fuel on the final lap.
2: Got a radio call right before I got onto Mountain Straight, which is where he started slowing, and they said that he might be out of fuel. So yeah, just couldn't believe it, to be honest. We had a little bit of misfortune on the second last pit stop, which, you know, ultimately took us out of the lead. But the mountain really does choose to win it at the end of the day.
1: And in cricket, Australia will resume with a lead of 139 runs and with 10 second innings wickets in hand against South Africa.
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1: Partly cloudy for Brisbane, we've got a top of 31 degrees today. Showers and storms developing tomorrow and 32. A chance of the wet stuff for the rest of the week. 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
5: Good morning. Massive news over the weekend regarding Powderfinger. 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Woo! 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
5: 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I hear a little whisper as well. It's not even a whisper. It's actually confirmed. Dobbo and Elliot, the Rush Hour, they'll have some Powderfinger tickets as well. They'll get 3 and 4. We've got 1 and 2. Triple M 1000, the 1000 greatest songs of all time. 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
7: My Happiness,
5: surely. You go, okay, so do you think this will be out there, Margo? Marto, Sunsets. Surely with a rock bent on Triple M.
7: Baby, I've got your mind. It's got to be up there.
5: It's got to be up there.
7: These days, I mean, there's so many. Burn Your Name, actually, that's a goodie too.
5: This is my personal favourite from Odyssey number 5. Love this one. 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
7: Lighters in the air. You can't take lighters in. Phone lights in the air. iPhones just swaying back and forth.

0: When you talk about sway, I'll give you this could sway the voting in the Triple M 1000 because people will be top of mind powder figure going, yeah, I've got to put three of them in or whatever. This could change things.
1: I see what you're saying.
2: Do you mean this could force Cold Chisel out of retirement again and maybe they might announce a new tour?
0: No one asked for that, but perhaps.
1: Are you saying that Powderfinger, specifically to get more songs in the Triple M 1000, have got back together? I think you're right.
2: Next minute, Freddie Mercury rising from the dead.
1: Oh, he's going to have to.
2: He's like, no one will claim my number one spot.
1: I thought you said he wasn't dead. He was on that island with JFK and Elvis.
2: No, he's with Jeffrey Epstein.
1: Yeah, he'll come back. Yeah. Well, I don't know when or where, but we'll track down Powderfinger at some stage, right? And we'll get them on and you'll have to put that question to them. Allegations flying around there together just for the Triple M 1000. Get voting on the Lister app. Here's a bit of finger for you. Marto, Margo and Dan, Triple M.

0: There they are. Greatest Brisbane band of all time?
1: Greatest.
0: Yeah, greatest Brisbane band of all time. Powder Figure. They're back together.
1: The only Brisbane band worth knowing right now.
0: Yeah. Allegations flying around. They're back together to influence the Triple M 1000. Those allegations were started 3 minutes ago
1: by us.
0: Can
1: I start another allegation?
0: Yeah, sure.
1: I reckon they're getting back together and they're touring in September, October next year so they can perform at the grand final.
2: NRL or AFL,
1: we'll have them at either or.
0: Now, what about the Olympics?
2: Why not both?
0: Going for Olympics?
1: Well, Olympics is not until 2032.
0: Yeah, but you're warming up, right?
1: But next year, they're touring in September and October in Brisbane and Sydney. Why couldn't they play at the NRL Grand Final? Why couldn't they play at the AFL Grand Final?
2: Yeah. Margo, just

0: check, October 3rd, 2027, a Powderfinger playing
1: in Sydney, the first and the second, Marto.
2: That's no good because that's the AFL grand final.
1: No, isn't the last weekend of first weekend of October the NRL?
2: They've had to shift the AFL. Trust me, they've had to shift it.
1: Oh, is that
2: forward.
1: Because the Pope's coming?
2: Yeah, something like that.
1: Oh, no, that's 2028.
2: Anyway, again, this is why we run this off air and just check it before Margo brings it on air. It is Marto, Margo and Dan with you. When you hear My Happiness from Powderfinger, Marto, call in tickets number 1 and 2 to see it.
0: I'll give you something that's not a rumour. All right, so Dan, you went down to the grand final. So too did my daughter. This is the AFL grand final in Melbourne. She was a late call. Went down there, they had the night of their lives, her and her partner Max. They had a fabulous time and a friend, as you did, Dan, watching the Lions win. But I was at the caravan park at Stanthorpe. I woke up early and I saw on my phone at 3:04 a.m. after the grand final, emergency SOS, Hillary Martin called emergency service from this location, and there's a location in the centre of Melbourne. You're receiving this message because Hillary has listed you as an emergency contact. I woke up at 6 and got that message and went, oh, my God. Then I woke Kath up, and can you imagine how, because you're worried about your child.
1: Well, you're not a very good emergency contact, are you? Because she tried to call you the night before and you didn't get it till 6 a.m.
2: You got to take you off that list, brother.
0: I've got to be switched on 24 hours a day. No.
2: It's your daughter.
0: I'm telling some friends. So, I told them, we were with some friends on the weekend, and they went, oh, Hillary went down. It must have been so good. And I talked up the big bits, and Kath went, no, well, it wasn't any good. And she started telling her about this emergency services, the critical emergency it was described as.
1: So what happened?
0: Well, nothing happened. She was pissed and hit the wrong button. And
2: Wolfie time.
0: Then she went to bed.
2: Oh, she got
0: and then
2: Wolfie
0: she went
2: time.
0: To bed and we couldn't get on.
1: All about it.
0: 11 o'clock in the morning, we finally ring and go, are you okay? Why? Yeah, of course. Yeah, why? Great night. Yeah, okay. So I'm telling friends this on the weekend. 133353, has this ever happened to you, this emergency stuff? A mate, so there's one. Oh, he said he was telling me he's a bit vague. He left his phone on the bonnet of the car, drove off. It fell off, hit the road. He stopped, picked the phone up. And while he was sitting there just trying to get the phone working, an ambulance turned up.
1: Oh, no.
0: Because it showed that the phone, therefore the car, had been involved in an accident. And the ambulance went, and he went, what are you doing here? Like, how good is our system?
2: Did one have ambulance cover?
1: Our services are great.
2: Do they charge you for that? Well, when the idiots at college out at uni 20 years ago in the dorms used to pull on the fire alarm, Marto.
1: When the
2: truck rocked up, the college had to pay for it.
1: So I did it here.
2: You get assigned to that wing of the college.
1: I was in the bathroom just blow drying my hair away, none the wiser. Meanwhile, the fire alarms are going off. Everyone's gathering downstairs and the fire truck turns up. And I was like, oh, I think that was actually me. That might have been me in the bathroom blow drying my hair.
0: The girl who used to read the news here at Triple M, she was single, but she loved firefighters. She used to deliberately
1: do it on
0: the
1: purpose.
0: Toes, and they'd turn up, so she got to talk to firefighters.
2: You know what we might get? And this would be amazing. 133353. You know the EPIRB in the boats? Yeah. Have you accidentally sent one of them off?
1: Do it at the soccer all the time. No. Setting flares
2: Not the flare, the EPIRB, which is the emergency beacon.
0: Oh,
2: that you are going underwater because that is an expensive operation, Marto, to send the helicopters out and the boats.
1: Mm-hmm.
2: How are you guys going? Oh, no, I just got pissed.
1: Sorry about that.
2: Set the EPIRB on.
3: 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We've still got that multi-vehicle crash being tidied up on the Pacific Motorway northbound left lane before the Clump Road on-ramp through Upper Mount Gravatt. Debris to watch for on the Gateway Motorway northbound past the airport, a tailgate on the road, and we've got slowing traffic on the Ipswich Motorway eastbound Redbank and Dara. RemServe's budget easing novated leasing. 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

0: We'll have 10 Queen songs in his votes for the Triple M 1000. I Want It All will be in there. He hasn't decided which order he's going to put them in there. Will I Want It All be...
1: Six, seven.
0: Six or seven, Martin.
2: Bohemian Rhapsody's got to be up there. Yeah. I Like to Ride My Bicycle, also got to be up
0: there.
2: We
0: Will Rock You.
1: You're anyway. A clown if you're putting Queen in the top 10.
0: He's got 10 Queen songs. He's yet to decide the order. Hasn't made any space for Powderfinger. We'll make space for the finger this morning, though, when you hear him. This, in its entirety, played on the show. Tickets number one and two could be yours. Call in immediately. We'll get you to see him in September next year. The finger are back together.
1: Hey, do you? You know, I was just talking about the critical emergency. My daughter had me down as an emergency contact.
2: Shouldn't and we've realised that you're not a very good emergency contact. No. She needs
1: and
2: to change
1: like
2: that.
1: To talk about that. Shouldn't you tell people that they're your emergency contact?
2: Well, like, you would just assume, right? Max would be her next of kin, her fiance, who she's set to marry. But he's with her. So then you have another emergency contact so that if your next of kin is with you or they don't answer their phone either, then you go to the emergency. I have my sister as my emergency contact because I know that she will always pick up her phone.
0: Yeah, my wife's reliable like that. It's a problem when you get drunk and fall over and hurt yourself and then your emergency contact is more pissed
1: than
0: you
1: because I am the rum lord.
0: That's how they answer the phone.
2: Corey's not my emergency contact. No.
0: Jarrell is in Eden's Landing. Emergency contact, come a cropper, Jarrell. Did something go wrong with a dial?
3: What happened was a colleague had bought a unit in a high-rise down the Gold Coast and it was fully furnished and he decided that he would give my daughter all the furniture. She was about to move out of home. Okay. They were moving the furniture out and she was trying to move a big queen-size mattress with the partner at the time. She lost balance of the mattress. It hit the glass on the fire alarm and triggered it off. Hey, it cost off the glass. $800 and that's 10 years ago.
2: Jesus, that's a lot of money back then right?
0: They sting you when the fireys rock up.
2: Don't they get you?
1: What's $800 just because you interrupted their volleyball game or something or other?
3: Because it was a false alarm.
2: Yeah.

0: That's annoying.
1: Boy's got to get paid, mate.
0: Who copped the fee, Jarrell?
2: My daughter did.
0: Oh, she did. Good girl.
1: Just because you
0: she
1: haven't
0: did
1: put
0: get a
1: your...
0: bunch of free furniture, though, so she saved herself
1: some
0: money.
1: She got to see
0: there.
1: Some hot firefighters, yeah. too. Just because you haven't put your rates up as a carpet tomato since 1997, yeah. you're always pissing and moaning about it. You're smarto, by the way, if anyone wants a carpenter, still works for, I think, $14 an hour.
0: Yeah, don't and don't even try, talk to him about gender and pay equality in sport because Marto didn't get paid to yeah. play professionally.
3: That's right.
1: Marto has zero super. Okay. That's
0: he has
1: why
0: no
1: he's
0: dollars.
1: Still here.
0: Everyone's like, oh, why is Marto still here?
4: 1,000. Every riff that made you lose your mind. Every lyric that stayed with you through space and time. There goes my hero. His steps on fire. The records that rocked. The records that rolled. The songs that got young and never got old. The voices. The verses. The bridges that build. The end of the solo that just...
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4: 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The Triple M 1000. 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
9: 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Let's go to Alexander with today's forecast.
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5: Rain, hail or shine, get 25% off tyres at My Car Tyre at Auto 5th to 17th October. Don't miss out, T's and C's apply. That earlier multi-vehicle crash on the Pacific Motorway northbound around Clump Road has now been cleared. We've got a breakdown to watch for though, northbound around the Gateway exit through 8 Mile Plains. Also a breakdown on the Gateway Motorway southbound around the Miles Platting Road exit off ramp through Rochdale, and debris going past the airport on the Gateway Motorway northbound. 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
7: Morning, it's Maddie Larson with you. A man is recovering in PA hospital after jumping 5 metres into a swimming pool at a Brisbane home. Crews were called to Hawthorne a bit before 11:30 Saturday night, treating the man in his 20s for potentially life-threatening injuries. He's now stable. The federal government has pulled the pin on its disaster recovery funding changes. All 77 of Queensland's mayors had signed a letter against Canberra's plans to scale back its support from 75% to 50%. There had been fears the changes would have hit communities affected by cyclones and flooding the hardest. Nearly a quarter of Aussies have missed or delayed at least one bill in the past year just so they can pay their mortgage or rent, most choosing to put off their electricity and gas bills, according to Finder. And Powderfinger certainly isn't forgetting their home state. The Brisbane band will play 6 shows in Queensland as part of their reunion tour next September. That includes 2 weekends at Brisbane Showgrounds and 2 shows in Cairns.
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7: Broncos star Reece Walsh is reportedly on track to secure the number one jersey for the Kangaroos over premiership winning Roosters skipper James Tedesco. Walsh hasn't played since August after undergoing ankle surgery, but coach Kevvy Walters is keeping his options open as the pair took to training in Sydney yesterday. The Australian team is set to be finalised tomorrow afternoon. And a last lap nail biter at the Bathurst 1000 with Brody Kostecki snatching victory at the mountain, his second career win there. It comes after the ultimate drama unfolded halfway through the final lap, Anton Di Pasquale sensationally running out of fuel.
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7: Partly cloudy skies for Brizzy today. We've got a top of 31 degrees, then showers and storms developing tomorrow with a top of 32. A chance of the wet stuff for the rest of your week. There's only one home of the greatest hits of all time. The Triple M 1000 is coming.
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9: Brody Kostecki, winner of Bathurst. Ooh. After this happened.
10: He's run out of fuel.
9: Yeah, that's a problem when you run out of fuel in a car race. Mm. Bushy.
11: Kind of essential.
9: Friend of the show. He's going to join us at 7:50 this morning. 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
11: Marto, we got a bone to pick with you because Saturday afternoon, top 10 shootout was on, but you said, oh, but hang on, you're going to need a split screen or you're going to have to switch between the top 10 shootout and the Wallabies.
9: Oh, the Wallabies.
11: And, I'm glad I missed some of the top 10 shootout to watch the Wallabies. How good were they?
9: They're going for 6 in a row and New Zealand have lost 3 in a row. We will definitely win this. That was deplorable. What happened?
12: Well, it's very hard to win over in Auckland. And
11: well, we won.

0: with 11 players, why can't we beat them?
1: Maybe we had too many people on the field. That might have been the problem. I don't. We were there, we were in it at halftime, but if there's something the Wallabies do better than anyone else is build up your hope. Oh, wow, we're going to do this. And then they just pull the carpet.
0: Was it 20 years since, or 40 years since the Wallabies have won at Eden Park? Something significant.
1: Now, you want to talk about home ground advantage. The All Blacks haven't been beaten at Eden Park in Auckland for 54 games. That's a fair old winning streak. So it's not just us. And I'm sorry. I apologise to anyone who wasted their money and time with the Wallabies.
0: Money. Marto, I thought you were actually going to have a whinge about the haka because you always say that that's an unfair advantage.
2: Don't do this
0: and
2: again.
0: Is the haka not the most amazing thing you've ever seen?
1: You should be able to do the haka after the game. You know how I feel. If you win, do your haka.
2: Don't
1: but
2: keep
1: before.
2: Going on about this, mate.
1: But the good
2: Why
1: news is we're playing them again this Saturday, so there's still hope.
2: Is there? It's what you do with the Wallabies. Build up the hope. What was the score? What was the final score?
3: Nearly 50, and then we only scored 15.
1: Okay. Doesn't matter.
2: He's about to pass.
0: Talk into the microphone, mate.

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1: I know we got Brody Kostecki coming up, guys, and he's the king of the mountain, of course, for the second time in his career. That'll be an interesting chat. But we can't overlook this. The 2026 Nobel Peace Prize has been awarded over the weekend, and it went to Navi Pillay, who is a South African human rights pioneer. In her younger years, she fought against apartheid, and since then she's fought against any problems around the world. She's quite an incredible human being.
0: Yeah, I haven't heard of her, but I'm sure she's getting a Nobel Peace Prize.
1: She's shown extraordinary courage and integrity, trying to fix up international global order. That's one of her. You don't hear about that.
2: Is she part of the ICC or something, International Crime Conduct Council? Or something? No.
1: She's just amazing.
0: That's amazing. Did she open with Matt Renshaw? Is that why we're so well? Yeah,
1: I think she might have done the Gibson Duckworth run rate.
0: Oh, Duckworth Lewis. Is she Lewis?
1: No, that's right. Hey, listen, but that's not the big part. Good on your Navi and all the rest of it.
0: Well done.
1: The most enjoyable part was that Donald Trump didn't win it. Now, he wasn't happy either. He was not happy.
0: He is desperate. This is what he wants with his life. And Nobel Peace. You know when you want something so bad, you drive it away? Like, be more chilled.
3: They ended 8 wars, 8 actually inflamed wars. And they gave the Nobel Prize to a person that nobody ever heard of. I never heard of her. Nobody that I know ever heard of her.
2: This is a man who's... Isn't he changing the rules because of this? Did you see that? He's now going, this is not good enough. I'm going to change the rules. There's going to be an investigation into this.
1: It's not his prize. He's buying diesel from Putin. He's kidnapped the Venezuelan leader and he started a war with Iran. He's had a big 2026, but none of it's had to do with peace.
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5: 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We've got a breakdown to watch for on the M1 northbound left shoulder after the Gateway Motorway exit through Rochdale. Also a breakdown on the Gateway Motorway southbound at the Miles Platting Road exit off-ramp through Rochdale and slowing traffic on Gympie Road inbound around Beams Road, Castledine for the trip into town. 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

0: greatest hits, Marto, Margo and Dan, Supertramp there, famously not Powderfinger. When you hear Powderfinger, My Happiness, we'll play the full song. You call through, we will get you to see the Finger. We're talking tickets number 1 and 2, the very first ones for their big gigs in September next year. 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
1: The face of Dick Johnson says it all. Think about what he's seen here.
2: Don't know what to say, mate. Best driver in the best car.
3: Oh, my God, I love you guys.
4: Wow.
3: Oh, my God.
0: Brody Kostecki, winner of Bathurst.
5: Ew.
0: Hey, are you still up and about? Any sleep, Bushy, or, like, be honest with us. How'd you go last night post-race?
6: It's still Sunday for us, guys. Yeah. We're still pushing through.
5: Yeah. Were you also at the Ox last night, partying away till the early hours of this morning?
6: I can't confirm or deny.
5: Congratulations, mate. I mean, this is your second win at the Mountain 2024. I was there, actually, in 2024 when you won it. My
0: Don't
5: husband's
0: make it
5: there.
0: Yourself, mate. Come on. Sorry. Bushy.
5: But a race you were leading pretty much the whole way until you basically had that stuff up in the pits where you dropped to the back of the pack and then just aggressively made your way to the front. And then Anton Di Pasquale goes down with no fuel and you take over and win that race on that last lap. I mean, you can't ride it.
6: Well, honestly, guys, you can't script a finish like that. No. It was truly, truly insane. So, yeah, with the misfortune that we had on the second last pit stop, you know, we'd been leading all day and, you know, built out a comfortable lead. I think around about 18 or 19 seconds. And, yeah, we obviously had that slow pit stop and, you know, that put us back to around about fourth or fifth place. And we slowly clawed our way back into third place. And then the safety car come out and, you know, they gave us a fighting chance to, you know, come back and try have a shot at trying to win the race. And obviously the lead car at the time, Anton's crew, didn't put enough fuel in, so they ran out the last lap. But if there was no safety car, they would have ran out with 3 laps to go. So a bit tough for those guys, but that's how it goes sometimes.
7: Can we go through a couple of emotions? When you pulled in on that 125th lap and changed the brakes and they took forever, what were you – do you speak on the radio? Were you going, come on, you're killing
5: what
7: me.
5: Are we doing?
7: How were things then?
6: Oh, I mean, I'm a you know pretty mechanical-minded driver, probably the most in the field, but you know, you can sort of hear what's going on, you know, at the time, and I could see that they were struggling. So there's no point, you know, adding to the frustration that those guys are having. I mean, they wouldn't win the race just as badly as I do. So, but, you know, for us to come back after that and just stay in the fight the whole day and just never give up, I was, you know, really proud of everyone.
7: What about 3 or 4 laps to go when you took on, and I believe he's one of your better mates in the field, you take on Will Brown and bumping him side to side. How are things going there? Do you look at him in the eyes as you're door to door?
6: Yeah, I actually gave him a wave when I blew his stickers off, so when I passed him. So, and the great thing about that is we obviously do the podcast together, the Lucky Dogs podcast, and I've got 12 months on him now where I can just remind him that, you know, I, you know, passed him and, you know, won the biggest car race in Australia. So I look forward to the next 12 months.
5: You might have given him the wave as you passed him, but he definitely gave you the finger as he, you know, you passed him in the rearview mirror. Brody, tell us, when you changed your brakes and you had that little bit of a drama there, is it true I heard that you guys fixed it with some fishing line? Is that the best MacGyvering ever?
6: Oh, that's the first time I've heard of that. I think some guys do use some fishing line, but I don't believe that we do. But, yeah, there's a lot of different ways that you can go about that, and our team goes about it without fishing line, I'm pretty sure, so I'll have to get back to you on that one.
7: We could hear on the team radios, so we could hear that Team 18, Anton Di Pasquale, was being told, mate, you're running on vapors, ease off a little bit. Were you aware of his troubles and he was running short on fuel?
6: I actually wasn't up until the turn one, which is right before Mountain Straight, where he started to run out. So they come on the radio, said that he might have some fueling issues. So look out, he might be running out going up the mountain. And you know when he slowed down and you know we took the lead of the race, it was a mountain of emotions that were running through my body at that time. So I was just trying to stay content and just finish the rest of the lap and you know pretty much just hold back tears.
5: Brody, you and Todd Hazelwood, this is your second win together. You are the modern era Batman and Robin, let's call you. But to do it on the 50-year anniversary of Dick Johnson debuting at Bathurst, you were pretty emotional when they talked to you over the comms after the race. What did this one mean to you? Was it different to how you felt in 2024?
6: Oh, definitely. This race means the world to Todd and I to be driving for this team that's got such a prestigious history, and to be driving for the legend, Dick Johnson, and is truly incredible. And it was obviously the 20th anniversary of the late and great Peter Brock as well. So I feel like a lot of stars just aligned for us that day, and it was just a perfect day for us.
7: And Brody, after the race, you and Todd both took off your shoe and did a shoey.
0: No.
7: Was that? I got a bit confused because you crossed arms. Was that your shoe you drank out of, or Todd's?
0: No, I didn't mix them up.
6: Todd drank out of my shoe and I drank out of his.
7: Oh, that's not good. That's blush.
0: Have you got athlete's mouth this morning? Or are you all right?
6: No, I'm perfect.
0: Oh, I don't know that perfect.
5: Nothing his vodkas probably didn't sort out last night afterwards. You got to wash your mouth out with alcohol after that. Get rid of the bacteria.
0: We'll let you get on with the rest of your Sunday. How late do you reckon you'll be up till tonight, Bushy? Do you reckon you'll make it? Is it afternoon nap surely in store?
6: Guys, I don't know what the future holds.
0: Yeah,
5: that's Sunday right. Might become Thursday very quickly.
0: Well, we know the next Supercars race, Boost Mobile Gold Coast 500, October 23 to 25. Brody Kostecki, our guest on Triple M.

0: Some of us prefer to do it behind closed doors. That's why the toot's in there and the kitchen is out here. Come on, Australia, let's sleep around with Austrac Campers. Go where others can't.
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4: 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We've got a breakdown to watch for on the Gateway Motorway southbound left shoulder at Wynnum Road, Tingalpa. A breakdown on the Logan Motorway on-ramp westbound left lane from Stapleton Road through Heathwood, and busy conditions Jubilee Terrace inbound at Coopers Camp Road through Barden. 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
6: Morning, it's Maddie Larson with you. The overall cost of cancelling the Australian tour of Beetlejuice the musical has reportedly topped $14 million. Curtains came down here in Brisbane in July, with stops in Sydney, Perth and Adelaide all scrapped. A man is due to front court today, charged with murder after a stabbing in Brisbane South. The 32-year-old is accused of attacking a man at a Wishart property Saturday morning, who has since passed away in PA hospital. Brisbane protesters closed various streets in the CBD yesterday afternoon as part of nationwide Justice for Palestine rallies. Around 1,000 gathered at Queen's Gardens, marking 3 years since the October 7 attack. They're calling for sanctions against Israel and for the Israeli ambassador to be removed. And it appears One Nation is losing momentum. The latest Resolve poll shows the party's primary vote has dropped 4% since June. Pauline Hanson's likability and performance ratings have also taken a hit.
5: Triple M Sport.
3: Looking better doesn't have to be complicated. 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
6: Bathurst 1000 winner Brody Kostecki says he couldn't believe it when Anton Di Pasquale ran out of fuel on the final lap yesterday.
7: Just had a fantastic night with everyone at the Shelby Car Racing team. Truly incredible day. You couldn't have scripted that finish any better. So
6: on 7 there, Kostecki and Toz Hazelwood taking out the race on Mount Panorama. And a reward for getting the Knights to their first grand final in 25 years. Newcastle is expected to extend coach Justin Holbrook's contract until at least the end of 2030.
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6: Partly cloudy skies for Brizzy today. We've got a top of 31 degrees, then showers and storms developing tomorrow with a top of 32. A chance of the wet stuff for the rest of your week. There's only one home of the greatest hits of all time. The Triple M 1000 is coming.
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0: We'll get you there here on Triple M. When you hear Powderfinger, My Happiness play in full. So not now for the tickets. Tickets when that song plays. Right now, this is going to be a ripper as well, Marto. You'll be there. 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We're talking UNMA Sideline Beer Garden, Brisbane Racing Club's Derby Race Day, October 31. Luke in Deegan. This is your chance, pal. Margo's got the words for you, buddy. No rhyming, no spelling, no part of the word. 5 and 60. You're on, Luke?
1: Yeah, let's go. I'm pumped.
2: All right, Luke. It's a Matt Damon movie that's out at the moment. It's huge, but it's also the name of Powderfinger's first band. What number 5?
1: First album. Pass.
2: Come on, bro. Don't pass.
0: It's also not their first album.
2: It's their first. It's one of their albums.
0: Yeah.
2: What number 5? It's also a Matt Damon movie out at the moment.
1: No, I got nothing.
2: Move on. Okay, so it's a street next to the Gabba. It's not Stanley. It's the other one.
1: Vulture.
2: Yeah.
0: Here we go.
2: Okay. It's a, what's the name of the music awards here in Australia? The Logies?
1: Aria.
2: Yeah.
0: Come on.
2: Is the lead singer of Powderfinger, someone Fanning?
1: Fanning.
2: Yeah.
0: That's good.
2: Suncorp, the Gabba, all types of what?
1: Grounds.
2: No, Suncorp what?
1: Stadium.
2: Yeah.
0: One more.
2: When you are in a car, you're not the driver, you're the
1: passenger.
2: What? Yes.
3: Oh. You.
2: God. Odyssey, Luke. Odyssey, number 5.
0: Not their first album.
1: Right. Yeah, gotcha.
0: Are you aware you also said it's Powderfinger's first band?
2: Band,
0: like,
2: yeah.
0: You were just all over the place.
2: I was confused.
0: Good recovery, though.
2: Matt Damon movie. I was trying to be quick.
1: I was completely confused.
0: Jeez, yeah. My heart rate is through the roof. Good recovery.
2: We got there.
1: Cheers, guys. Thank you.
2: Woo.
0: Okay,
2: you go to the races, mate.
0: You'll be with the big reptile himself, Marto. Marto's not invited, by the way.
2: No.
0: He lives there.
3: I'll
0: lives
3: be there, though.
0: They actually can't keep him out.
2: He just likes to stand on the balcony with the hands behind the back like Kim Jong-un and just look around over his the peasants down there.
0: Just yelling out.
3: Because I am the rum lord.
0: And yelling out.
4: Get a dog up you.
0: All right. Enjoy, Luke. Keep him under control for us, pal.
1: Cheers, thanks for that. I love it.
2: We actually know that that's not true because Marto doesn't actually face the racetrack. He faces the train station because he bought the Povo apartment.
3: Yeah, there's no need to house shame me.
0: Just walking out in his
2: apartment
0: bathroom.
2: Shame, you don't live in a house, mate.
0: Yeah.
3: I get to see a train every half an hour. It feeds my autism.
0: Experience Sky Racing Everest Race Day this Saturday. Brisbane Racing Club, get involved. Powderfinger, they are touring again. Triple M is your Powderfinger station. When you hear My Happiness, not this one.
2: No.
0: Not this
2: not
0: one.
2: Not this one.
0: When you hear My Happiness, though, make sure you're on the phone. Tickets number 1 and 2 could be yours. Take it away, boys.

0: Oh, how good are they? How good? The Finger. Incredible. On 104.5 Triple M, Marto, Margo and Dan. See them via us. If you're a little bit tight, and we know times are tough, we got some free tickets for you. When you hear My Happiness play in full on the show, be the first one through. Marto, we're talking tickets number 1 and 2 we have to give away.
1: Yeah, you keep talking about it. When are you going
0: to
1: do it?
0: Well, have a guess, right? What do we normally do when you have to listen out for a song? Which song is it going to be? There's a little clue for you. Dobbo and Elliot have got tickets this afternoon as well, mate. And if you want to be across all things Powderfinger, 1, keep it here on Triple M. 2, go to powderfinger.com, sign up there for early release and information.
1: Remember last week, we were desperately trying to speak to JC when these rumours started abounding. Has not returned any calls, hasn't responded, because obviously they all said, just silence.
2: Bunker
1: down. Don't
2: tell anyone
1: until we make the air.
0: That's when we knew, because JC texts us back within 3 minutes of texting him. He still hasn't texted Noe back now. So that's when we knew something was up.
1: Can I give you a, I've known JC for a long time. He was a little 13-year-old boy when he came into the boarding house where I was a housemaster at Grammar. And he was a really good little sportsman. He was a good rugby player. He was a good off-spin bowler, decent batsman, and that's what is important at school. And it wasn't until years later, I've told this, maybe I've told you guys before, but I always said, I didn't know you played guitar. When did you pick that up after you finished school? Because no one had ever seen him with a guitar. He said, no, we used to have to go down. It was a 4-level building. We used to have to go down to the laundry, him and another guy, who also played, because they were musicians, weren't held in the highest esteem. Yeah, they weren't as revered. So he was practicing daily or nightly down in the laundry so no one would find out that he was a musician. He was hiding it all that time, and then he burst onto the scene. He's JC from Powderfinger, and they're getting back together.
0: This is like how it, in the basement in Morton, you told me not to say this on air, you've got that model train set, and you don't let Kath know about it. And you, that's at least why he says he's in the basement.
2: A bit like your teaspoon collection, Dan, that you collect. Every time you travel somewhere, you collect a bunch of teaspoons when you go, you know, traveling for weekend today. You like all those little towns.
0: You could have actually gone Lions Tower Short collection. That one would have actually been true.
2: Oh, no. What about Snowy's Broncos jersey collection he's hiding from everybody?
1: Mm-hmm. Mainly his wife.
2: Just his wife, actually.
1: Actually, has everyone got something they're hiding? Like, have you got a mate or your partner's hiding something from the world?
0: 1-333-53 Like, you're ashamed of it? Like, that hobby that you don't want anyone to know about?
1: You love doing it, but you don't want anyone else to know.
0: Dobbing a partner, it seems
2: there
0: like.
2: There could be some of those that we maybe can't put to air. So
1: Sort of.
2: You know, like that. Brett Finch's, you know, secret that he's hiding from everybody that nobody wants to know about. We probably should not do any of that sort of gear on air.
0: I thought you meant your dungeon.
1: Now I want to know.
0: Your dungeon? You know the dungeon you've got with the, you know, the swing?
2: The red one? Yeah. Oh, yeah. No, everybody knows I've got that.
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4: 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A breakdown on the Gateway Motorway northbound left shoulder after Old Cleveland Road off ramp through Belmont and busy conditions Gympie Road through Chermside. Rain, hail or shine, get 25% off tyres at My Car Tyre and Auto, 5th to 17th October. 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
1: I mean, that is Powderfinger, but that is not My Happiness. 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
2: There's only half an hour left in the show, Dan, so it's got to be before 9 o'clock.
1: There's only two songs left. Have a guess at which one you think it's going to be. It is Triple M, Marto, Margo and Dan.
3: Hey, I got an update from, you know, that chick who survived the lethal injection.
2: Oh, her execution.
3: Have you seen this from the news?
4: 10 days after her botched execution, Tennessee death row inmate Krista Pike has now been discharged from hospital. The 50-year-old is thought to be the only person to have survived an execution attempt by lethal injection.
2: You had one job. Who stuffed that up? What happened?
3: I believe I know who did.
2: Oh, dear.
3: Yes, it was Anton Di Pasquale's pit crew. They were in charge of filling the syringe.
1: No, okay. It's pretty good for you to get to 8:28 and the first time.
5: Unreported.
1: First time you go on the beard is good. No, have a spell. Come back after the news.
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17: 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T's and C's apply. We've got a breakdown to watch out for on the Gateway Motorway northbound in the right lane around 8 Mile Plains. Also a breakdown on the Logan Motorway westbound direction before Logan Lee Road through Logan Lee. And busy conditions Breakfast Creek Road and Street inbound from Newstead to the Valley. 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
20: Morning, it's Maddie Larson with you. A man has had his charges upgraded to murder over a stabbing in Brisbane South. Crews were called to Wishart around 4 a.m. Saturday, taking a 32-year-old man to PA Hospital in a critical condition, but he's since passed away. A 32-year-old is due to front court today. A man is recovering in PA Hospital after jumping 5 metres into a swimming pool at a Brisbane home. Crews were called to Hawthorne a bit before 11:30 Saturday night, treating the man in his 20s for potentially life-threatening injuries. He's now stable. We're being told to expect more showers and storms across the southeast this week. Brisbane is looking at possible storm action tomorrow and Wednesday, with showers beginning tomorrow and lasting right through to next week. It comes after Moreton and the Sunny Coast copped storms yesterday, arvo, with Nambour receiving 23 mils of rain in just 1 hour, while temps dropped by more than 4 degrees. Meantime, the federal government has pulled its pin on its disaster recovery funding changes. All 77 of Queensland's mayors had signed a letter against Canberra's plan to scale back its support from 75 to 50%. And the total cost of cancelling Beetlejuice the musical here in Brisbane before it got to Sydney, Perth and Adelaide has been revealed. The bill has reached almost $14 million, according to News Corp, with Beetlejuice Australia entering liquidation.
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20: Ever run out of fuel? Well, so too has a supercars driver during the biggest race on the calendar. Brody Kostecki has won the Bathurst 1000 after rival Anton De Pasquale ran out of fuel on the final lap. De Pasquale telling Seven it's a hard pill to swallow.
22: I don't know how to put in words, but obviously very disappointed. We had a really good day. And yeah, the checkered flag was, you know, 6Ks away, so really disappointing. Our car was amazing at the back end of the race where we wanted it. Everything went our way and until it didn't.
20: And Kangaroos coach Kevvy Walters is expected to make a selection bombshell when the Aussie team is finalised tomorrow afternoon. He's tipped to pick Broncos star Reece Walsh for the number one jersey over Clive Churchill medalist James Tedesco.
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20: Partly cloudy skies for Brisbane today. We've got a top of 31 degrees, then showers and storms developing tomorrow with a top of 32, a chance of the wet stuff for the rest of your week. There's only one home of the greatest hits of all time. The Triple M 1000 is coming.
19: Triple M Breakfast with Marto, Margo and Dan. They're Brisbane as.
1: Correct, Maddie. The Triple M 1000. This is going to be unreal. $50,000 on the line as well for voting on the listener app. Your top 10 favourite songs. We'll compile them into 1,000. There are allegations swirling, and whenever we track down Powderfinger to talk to them, I don't know when that'll be, but at some stage we'll have to get the boys on. We will accuse them of launching this tour during the Triple M 1000 to sway the votes.
2: Mm. Curry public favour.
1: And yeah. I like it.
3: I mean, they're already like going to have songs in at least the top 10, if not top 20. Multiple. But they're really banging down the door for number one, aren't they? Smart. They want it.
1: Smart from them. It's good marketing. Back it in.
3: Good strategy.
1: Really good. All right, if you want to go, we've got tickets number one and two to give to you. Their first tickets, freshly printed when you hear Powderfinger, My Happiness, play on the show. And there's only two songs left.
3: And there's only 22 minutes, so.
2: And what does Dan always do? We'll play the last song.
1: Predictable. If we're going to be smart asses then.
2: Predictable.
1: There you go. Have it now. Get that up, yeah. Get that up, yeah. Right?
3: Yeah, okay.
1: Got that.
3: Righto then.
1: Got that.
2: What is it? 133353.
1: Get on it.

0: Nature, Powder Finger on Triple M. Brizzy, they are back. They are heading our way in 2027. Four huge shows at the showground, September. Write this down. September 3rd, 4th, 10th, and 11th. Tickets are on sale Monday, October 19. 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
1: of
0: one.
1: Of course.
0: But go to powderfinger.com. Get around it up there. The Finger, they are back. Big song, that one, My Happiness. A lot of people calling in. Maybe just to say
1: they like it.
0: Yeah, they're going to vote for it in the Triple M 1000.
1: They know the words for it, maybe.
0: Check with Erica and Boondle here. Why are you calling Erica?
1: You like that song?
2: Hey. Yes, it's the best song in the world, and Powderfinger are the best band in the world.
0: Mm. Okay, all right, stay there, mate. Now, she's one.
1: There's a lot of calls there.
0: She has one. Should we just keep it going?
3: Does she deserve it?
1: Well, she was the first person to call through when we opened the lines.
0: See if she deserves it. Erica, you seen her before?
2: Yes, at Festival Hall and at Big Day Out.

0: I say
1: maybe we should give them to somebody else because they haven't seen them. She's seen them before.
2: That, if you haven't seen them, it probably means you're just
1: not really a fan.
2: You're not really a fan, yes.
1: Mm.
0: Erica, favourite Powderfinger album is what? What's your favourite album?
3: Double Allergic.
0: Oh, my God, that's an early one.
1: Okay.
3: Yes.
1: Favourite song? I mean, I know My Happiness Right Now would be your favourite song if you were to win the tickets, but if it wasn't this moment, what would be your other favourite song?
3: Well, the only thing in the world right now is getting tickets to Powderfinger. I can't miss out. It'd be the worst thing in the world if I missed out.
1: Why? Why do you need them so bad, Erica?
3: So, well, they're Brisbane's biggest band. Everybody loves them. Every time you hear one of their songs, it just makes your heart swell with joy. And we need to support our Brisbane boys, and they're finally back after all these years.
2: Erica, name the two members of the band that their initials are JC, please.
0: That's good. That's a good question.
3: Well, we always just call him JC.
0: JC.
2: Yeah, but there's another member of the band.
1: There's
2: of course.
1: Two of them.
0: Drummer. He's an ambassador. He's from
1: Nambour.
3: Sorry, say again.
0: From the thriving
2: he's
0: metropolis.
2: He's the drummer. The drummer's name is, he's also JC, which is why one of them had to be called JC and one was called...
3: John Collins.
0: Oh, that's JC.
2: Yeah, that's JC.
0: His dad was my physics teacher at Nambour and his name was Mr. Coghill. So his son would be...
3: John?
0: John Coghill will bloody do it. Are you happy, Marto? Do you want to send her?
3: Yes.
0: Yeah, you're
1: close enough. Erica, you're going to Powderfinger. You've got tickets number 1 and 2.
0: Whoa.
3: Thank you. You guys are the best. I love you.
1: Who are you going to take, Erica?
3: Hey!
0: Yeah!
2: Who's going with you, Erica?
3: My friend Colleen. She's going to be stoked.
1: Colleen, you're in, babe.
3: Yay! Thank you so much. You guys are awesome. I'm so
0: glad. Yeah,
3: grateful.
0: We know.
1: No, you're awesome.
0: We know.
1: Erica.
0: We know we're awesome. Well done, Erica. She lives in Boondall, but she's going to have to come in because they're at the showground.
1: At the showground.
0: Hasn't worked out for it.
2: What about those two, Colleen and Erica? And what do we say, Margot? They thought they were going to have a boy. That would have been Cole and Eric.
1: Eric, yeah.
0: Eric and Cole. Enjoy team. Powderfinger.com and the Rush Hour with Dubbo and Elliot this afternoon. They've got tickets 3 and 4.
1: Will we have more tickets?
0: Oh, come on.
1: Surely.
0: Mate. Obviously, yes.
1: Like every day?
0: I mean, I can't confirm that, but yeah. We'll
1: surely we've got some more.
0: Promise them now and then we'll figure it out. Okay. We definitely will have
1: but
0: more
1: Dubbo
0: tickets.
1: And Elliot have got 3 and 4 this afternoon.
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5: 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We've got a breakdown to watch for on the Gateway Motorway northbound right lane at Logan Road through 8 Mile Plains. Also a breakdown on the Pacific Motorway northbound left shoulder after the Gateway Motorway exit. And a busy run on Kelvin Grove Road, Counter Street inbound from Kelvin Grove to the city. 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

0: Triple M. It's been a big old show for the Finger, Powder Finger. They are back together, and we will get you there. On Triple M, we just gave away tickets number 1 and 2. Dobbo and Elliot this afternoon on Triple M's Rush Hour. They will have tickets number 3 and 4. And I don't know this to be true, but I'm guessing.
1: So it's anyway.
0: Yeah, we'll have heaps more tickets. Heaps more as we rocket towards the 4 gigs in Brizzy next September. Powderfinger.com for any more information. They are just going to be littered through the Triple M 1000. Very perfectly timed announcement from the boys. The team at Powderfinger, very good, because a lot of their songs, surely this is going to be their highest. Baby, my guess. Oh.
2: I'd say these days.
0: Yeah. These days turned out nothing like there's always sunsets as well. Sunset, sunset, my happiness.
1: Mitch, are you there? Yeah. Mitch. When are you going to vote by? How much more time have we got?
2: Oh, we've still got plenty of time. And that's good because you can start your voting process and listener will save your votes. You can come back to it after you've had arguments with your mates.
3: That's good.
2: And spend
3: I like
2: time
3: that.
2: On it. Yeah.
3: Yeah.
0: When are we in with you, Mitch? And we have to reveal our 10 this week sometime.
2: Oh, you come in whenever you're ready, big boy.
0: Whoa, okay.
2: Looking forward to this.
3: Big boys. No one's ever called him that before.
0: That's an off-air nickname.
2: No, I got a bit excited, sorry.
0: Yeah. All right. Yeah.
1: Took a remarkable turn, man.
3: Unless there's something you're not aware of, that we're not aware of.
2: No, I just have a big admiration for the show.
3: Oh, that's cute.
2: All of yous.
0: I'm bigger than Mitch. And you know what that says about Mitch? That's a real problem.
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5: 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See website for T's and C's. We've got debris to watch for on the Gateway Motorway. A truck tie down strap on the road northbound left lane before Moreton Drive going past the airport. Also a breakdown on the Gateway northbound right lane at Logan Road through 8 Mile Plains. Peak traffic back around Stretton. And a busy run on the Bruce Highway southbound past North Lakes. 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
2: G'day, Triple M'ers. Mitch in the morning here. Got an email from my mate's Powderfinger this morning, didn't I? It says, come see us live in 2027. Well, don't mind if I do. Catch the iconic Aussie band, born in Brisbane and raised on Triple M, at the Brisbane Showgrounds, September 3rd, 4th, 10th and 11th. 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We love it.

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1: It's Jimmy Barnes. I remember when Cold Chisel broke up, there was a band that were really stepping in and taking over the sort of mantle that Cold Chisel held up. This rock and roll band who did things their own way and who audiences just seemed to connect with on a special level. And that was Powderfinger. And I love the band. You know, Bernard Fanning's one of the great front men, great singers. He has a really incredibly soulful, mournful tone in his voice, melancholy sounding. It makes me feel sad, but also just love the songs at the same time. This is one of my favourite songs of theirs. This is called These Days.
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So far, these days, coming in third with 11% of the votes, which surprised me.

0: Good times in the morning, greatest hits all day, Brisbane's 104.5, Triple M. Mitch in the morning, being on air, well, under half an hour, already had 37 calls like Anna's from Graceville.
1: Is this for the Powderfinger ticket? Have I got any chance?
0: You do the Savo on the way home with Triple M's Rush Hour, and then tomorrow morning on your way to work with Marto, Margo and Dan at 8:40, that's when you win your tickets, legend.
1: Okay, great. Thank you very much.
0: Unbelievable news. Powderfinger back on the road. Keep it on Triple M to win your tickets. Coming up next, we've got something from the band that had the biggest selling album of 1980 in Brisbane.
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4: Music lovers, Mitch in the Morning investigating October 12. 1978, Sid Vicious from the Sex Pistols is arrested for murder of his girlfriend, Nancy Spungen, who's found dead in the bathroom of their hotel with a stab wound to her stomach. Vicious dies of a heroin overdose before he can be tried for murder. A year later, Fleetwood Mac released their first album since Rumours, Tusk. 81, U2 give us their second album, October, and in 1987... INXS released the biggest selling album of their career on LP and cassette, Kick. Righto, from that list, I've got to let you know that INXS are on the way at Triple M.
5: Triple M breakfast is Marto.
6: I bought a cat at a fate one day when I was about seven. That was 56. Well, somebody just had a cardboard box at the fate.
7: To children.
5: Margo.
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19: 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Only Triple M traffic starts with Brisbane's biggest delays. Breakdown at the Port of Brisbane motorway, just around Hemet through Tingalpa, has given us some delays this morning. A breakdown of the Pack motorway, northbound at the Gateway motorway through 8 Mile Plains. Delays on the Bruce southbound through Burpengary, and the Riverside Expressway is heavy this morning at the city exit. It's demonstrator season at Mercedes-Benz with 3 years complimentary servicing across the range. 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T's and C's apply. It's the vote dividing Australia. What's the greatest song of all time? Go to Listener and choose your top 10 now for the Triple M 1000.
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12: M-Day is back at Aspley Mazda this Saturday. One day, once a year. Huge savings across new and used cars. Don't miss M-Day this Saturday, Aspley Mazda.
0: Just the news that matters. 104.5 Triple M, Brisbane has.
27: Good morning, I'm Matthew Layton. The card surcharge ban is back in the spotlight, with the opposition leader piling pressure on the government over small business costs. Angus Taylor's visited a Canberra cafe, even trying his hand at making a smoothie, while also targeting the ATO's delayed credit card payment ban.
28: What we really need is this government to quit the hypocrisy, to scrap the ban.